0: infrastructure. Supporters say the site is well positioned for housing because of its proximity to downtown and public transit. While some nearby residents raised concerns about traffic, the Environmental Planning Commission unanimously approved the proposal. The request now heads to the City Council. Natasha Lehman, News Radio, KKOB.
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8: Well, as we take a look at traffic right now, be sure to watch your speed both directions of I-25 in the construction zone. Headed west on I-40 near Coors. Traffic still moving a bit slow. Paseo, Alameda, Montaño, those river crossings are moving up to speed right now. North of the city, I-25 between Albuquerque and Santa Fe. Don't see any problems in either direction. I'm Michael Carlisle with KKOB Traffic every 10 minutes on the 7s.
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9: Good Friday morning. A chance for thunderstorms later in the afternoon and evening. Otherwise, a hot day. 90 the high in Santa Fe with a low of 61 tonight. 96 in Albuquerque with a low of 69 degrees. We'll have more on your extended forecast on KOAT.com.
10: At 6:09, it's 95 degrees in Albuquerque. It's 83 in Santa Fe at 96.3. 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
3: 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Man, we have labored into Friday. Every Monday through Friday, 6 to 8 p.m., it's compelling. Incendiary Cialis for your soul. And Viagra for your brain. Jeff St. Louis, Man Candy is your producer. John was reaching out from New Mexico Lap Robes. Hopefully he'll be at the Pitmaster competition. We'll be honoring some veterans there. We'll give you details on that. Just want to let you know that we will have a booth at the Pistons for Patriots car show at the fairgrounds this weekend. Please let everyone know. And if you could stop by either Saturday or Sunday, we would love to see you. I will be tomorrow at the Manuel Lujan Building home show, live remote. And I'm sure I'll call Jared and he'll have no idea that I'm live out there. And then I'll, so we'll have to, I might text him tonight and let him know so he's apprised. So he's not getting the rando phone call. Yep. Thank you, Man Candy. I appreciate it. 243-3333. It's Plug Your Small Business. There's a couple open lines. I don't know why the lines don't just jam up right away. Because I have supported the people that call in to plug their business. Will Howard looks good for the Steelers, and then he doesn't. He threw two picks so far in the first half. Someone emailed me, Eric, stop watching your Steelers. Pay attention to this house. I am locked in. I want people to call in and plug their business, specifically concrete people. You know what I mean? You do some landscapey. You do some concretey. You can call in and plug. And that's what we do. 243-3333. Plus, we have the Joker Rodeo. And we're going to be giving away a $50 gift card from Craig Independent Tire. Is that correct, Man Candy? Yes?
18: That is 100% correct. And as we speak, 100. I'm texting Robert on the popcorn. So
3: 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And we're efforting Carnivore for our Pitmaster competition. 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We've got a safe, seven-gun safe. He sent me a picture of it. It's gorgeous. It's a tall, gray, seven-gun safe. So when I say guns, it'll hold rifles and stuff. Who knows how many guns you could fit in there. But it's a seven-gun safe from Warehouse Safes, Mike Leathers. He texted me today, hey, can I be a judge? And he's a mountain of a man. I don't know that we could feed him enough barbecue. I told him to be continued on the judging, but thank you for the safe. So he's a great guy. If you want a great safe, it's right on 4th Street just before Alameda. And it is warehouse safes. They're very good, by the way. I want to thank Suzanne Cordette. I'm saying it wrong, my travel agent. But she can't call in tonight. But if you need any kind of travel agent, you can call her. I'll give out her number again before the end of the show. 243-3333. Plug your small business. Achievement Driving School, MVD today. We actually have a driver improvement class starting tomorrow for people with tickets. Isn't that wonderful? Man Candy, do you have anything going on with Ron?
18: Well, no. We don't have any craft fairs or anything.
3: How did it go last weekend?
18: We killed at the Albuquerque Collective. Yeah, so that was great. And let's see. Just go down and see Ron over at Lock Salon, especially if your lady's got like a... she gets her hair colored,
3: lots of locks.
18: Or she gets her hair permed or whatever. And Ruben at his salon is one of the guys that does all the police officers and stuff in town. So they got you covered at Locks Salon, L-O-K-S.
3: 243-3333. Give us a call. We will allow you to plug your small business. And let's go to Mike. Mike, you're on News Radio KKOB with Eric Strauss. Mike?
14: Planet.
3: Sorry, Mike. I didn't hear your first part of your call.
14: Driving. Anyway, I just want to thank you for taking my call. I want to plug the Democrats, and I hope that the Democrats, you know, we have this awful regime in Washington, so let's hope the Democrats, like they're going to do in the rest of the country, sweep the Republicans. What do you think, Eric?
3: Right on. Thank you for the call. Appreciate you. I don't know that's plugging your small business. It's plugging corrupt politicians, which all of them are corrupt, let me tell you. Don't fall prey to these politicians. Line 3 working? No. God, that sucks. If you're calling, hang up and call back. You're caught on the dreaded Line 3. Joe, you're on News Radio KKOB with Eric Strauss.
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3: Thank you, my man. 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
18: 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So, like, where if you get, your you kid finally bags his first buck.
3: Get, like, an oryx or a buck.
18: Or get the rack or whatever.
3: Would you do that with Ron? Put his little head up on the...
18: No, I kind of think that's a little weird. I've seen people do that with their pets and stuff. 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
18: That's no.
3: Yeah. I would not do that.
18: I would not do that.
3: 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Let's take a look at KKOB traffic.
8: Well, traffic right now, things moving pretty well here in the metro at this point. You might have a little bit of a slowdown westbound, I-40 near Coors. You're also going to want to watch your speed both directions of I-25 near the construction zone. Paseo, Alameda, and Montaño, those river crossings are all moving up to speed right now. I'm Michael Carlisle with KKOB Traffic every 10 minutes on the 7s.
17: 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Call the Traffic Tracker hotline at 505-767-9167. I'm Michael Carlisle from the 96.3 News Radio KKOB Traffic Center.
9: Good Friday morning. A chance for thunderstorms later in the afternoon and evening. Otherwise, a hot day. 90 the high in Santa Fe with a low of 61 tonight. 96 in Albuquerque with a low of 69 degrees. We'll have more on your extended forecast on KOAT.com.
18: At 6:18, it's 94 and mostly cloudy in Albuquerque. It's 83 and cloudy in Santa Fe. At 96.3, News Radio KKOB.
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3: 243-3333. Our little gift to you, small business owners. We love to hear about your businesses. Man Candy and I support your business. So far, we've got one caller. Joe with pimping out his son's PR taxidermy. So there's that. Let's go to Gloria. Gloria, you're on News Radio KKOB with Eric Strauss.
23: Oh, hello, Eric Strauss. This is Gloria, as you know. I'm wishing everybody a happy Friday.
3: Happy Friday to you.
23: I have a small, very select music program, and I'm so proud of it. I started it 5 years ago. It's called the Elementary String Project. We teach the violin and the viola and the cello, but this is the catch, to only fourth graders, and there's a reason for that that I don't need to go into now.
3: It's but science.
23: If anyone would like to get a hold of us, this built the program. It's taught in the center of town. It's actually taught on Manal, just south of San Mateo. And our phone number is 875-1319.
3: 1319. Area code. And if you have a fourth grader and they want to learn a stringed instrument, call Gloria.
23: Right.
3: Right on.
23: And we have up to 90% financial aid. It's like getting a dollar lollipop for 10 cents.
3: Wow. That's awesome.
23: If parents who qualify. And then they can keep going and studying music, hopefully, till they're older than I am.
3: That's cool. Gloria, thank you for the call.
23: Appreciate you. Elementary String Project. All right. Thank you.
3: 875-1319. See, I wrote it down.
23: 875-1319.
3: Thank you, Gloria.
23: Thank you very much. Have a good weekend, Eric.
3: Bye-bye.
23: Bye-bye.
3: That was awesome. Bob, you're on News Radio KKOB with Eric Strauss.
24: Eric, what is the deadline for the Pitmaster Barbecue?
3: When you say deadline to enter,
24: yeah.
3: Well, I mean, we'll take you the day of, but the problem is, we just need to know you're coming. Well, I think you should just come, Bob.
24: I'm coming, but my son is a self-made chef. He's the executive chef at Ruth Chris.
3: It's awesome.
24: I'm trying to get him to enter.
3: Yeah, for sure. Just let me know, brother. We'll work around the schedule. I mean, whatever. He can, you know, last minute, whatever. We just want competitors there because there's thousands of dollars of prizes we want to give away. And it's free. So no pressure at all. It's free.
24: He says, I haven't strengthened my smoke skills. Or like practiced.
3: He has until the 25th of September.
24: Right?
3: Yeah.
24: Yep. So
3: get him, right, tell him, get off your keister and let's get some barbecue right going. He could win the damn right thing. I'm telling you, Randy didn't even think he'd do anything and he took third. And got a cutting board and a big giant disc.
24: My son is excellent chef.
3: Yeah, I think he'll kick ass. So tell him to go for it. Bob, I appreciate it. Thank you for the call.
24: I'll see you that Friday.
3: I look forward to it, dude. We're gonna have so much fun. Trust me.
24: Yes, we are.
3: Yeah. And I'm working, and by the way, and thank you for the call. Well, I'm working on the New Mexico Beef Council. I don't know what they wanna. I mean, to me, if you're the Beef Council, my idea was just, hey, get a rancher to give us a bunch of hamburger and we'll just grill burgers for people when they show up. It's no-brainer. It's a no-brainer. The New Mexico Beef Council should be front and center. So I'm hoping we can land that plane. So Bob pimping out his son. 243-3333. If you've been trying to get through, you've been on line 3. We've got wide open lines right now. You should get right in. So if you've been calling and it's just ringing, if it rings for more than 45 seconds, by the way, just pro tip, you're stuck on dreaded line 3. Hang up and call back. All right? So again, if it rings for 45 seconds or more, just hang up and call back because something's wrong. Because Man Candy's usually pretty diligent about answering the phones. Sarah, you're on News Radio KKOB with Eric Strauss.
0: I'd like to advertise my favorite Asian supermarket. It's called the A1 Oriental Market, 6207 Montgomery Boulevard Northeast, 505-275-9021. It's on San Pedro and Montgomery. They have really organic ramen noodles. Their fish and frozen foods are really excellent, and they have really special spices like fermented black bean sauce and organic miso sauce. So it's really good store, and the best kimchi.
3: Right on.
0: Don't forget kimchi.
3: Sarah, bye-bye. Thank you for the call. Appreciate it. 243-3333. We've got three open lines. Plug your small business. It's what we do every Friday. We hope you call in. We absolutely use the businesses that call in. Robert, you're on News Radio KKOB with Eric Strauss.
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3: Yeah. Love your aluminum trailers, dude.
1: Well, man, I just wanted to call and let everybody know we've got a fresh shipment in. I've got close to 20 trailers on my lot. I've got anywhere from 10-foot to 24-foot utility trailers, single axle, double axle, torsion axles. You got a need? 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In addition, I've got two car haulers, an 18-foot, a 20-foot. 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
3: And
1: you got a need?
3: Robert, are you going to be out at the home show? Because I know I've seen you at a couple this Saturday.
1: I wasn't planning on it, but I didn't know anything about it. So if I can get some information, we can.
3: I don't know anything. I'm broadcasting live out there. So I assume you could just Google the home show, but I don't know if you're, because I remember seeing you out at Three Rancho one, I think.
1: I'm going to come by and see you, and I'm going to bring a trailer with me.
3: Right on. Well, Robert, thank you for the call, man. I appreciate it. Oh, what's thanks, your buddy, phone number, Robert? Go ahead.
1: 505-498-4125. 505-498-4125. You can also see us on PettyTrailerSales.com.
3: Thanks for the call, Robert. Take care, man. It's good hearing from
1: you. Thank
3: you,
1: man.
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0: 25 in the construction zone, headed west on I-40 near Coors. Traffic still moving a bit slow. Paseo, Alameda, Montaño, those river crossings are moving up to speed right now. North of the city, I-25 between Albuquerque and Santa Fe, don't see any problems in either direction. I'm Michael Carlisle with KKOB Traffic, every 10 minutes on the 7s.
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3: At 6:30, it's mostly cloudy and 93 degrees in Albuquerque. It's cloudy and 82 degrees in Santa Fe. At 96.3 News Radio KKOB.
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6: 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Containment of the Frijoles fire has increased as nearly 1,000 personnel continue battling the wildfire in northern New Mexico. We turn to KKOB's Natasha Leyva.
7: The fire is now estimated to be more than 15,000 acres and 38% contained. Officials say recent rain and higher humidity helped reduce fire behavior, while crews successfully strengthened containment lines and protected nearby communities from wind-driven fire activity. Work continues on the western, northern, and southern edges of the fire as firefighters focus on protecting communities and preventing additional spread. Some evacuation alerts remain in effect, and portions of the Pecos Wilderness and surrounding roads remain closed. Natasha Leyva, News Radio, KKOB.
6: Bernalillo County Sheriff John Allen says he is canceling one of the sheriff's office contracts with Flock Safety, as concerns continue over the company's license plate reading camera technology. In a video posted Thursday night, Allen said BCSO currently has three contracts with Flock and recently met with company representatives in Georgia. He says he's now reviewing the agency's remaining agreements. The move comes as questions persist about the technology's ability to track vehicle movements and store data. Flock has said new privacy policies will be implemented by January 1st. And nearly 3 years after a deadly shooting at a Las Cruces house party, one of the people involved has been sentenced.
8: Angel Hurtado will serve just under 4 years in prison for involuntary manslaughter and tampering with evidence stemming from the death of Jose Cortez in December of 2023. Investigators said Hurtado was handling a gun when Cortez was shot. Hurtado, however, told deputies the victim had been displaying the firearm and accidentally shot himself after Hurtado briefly held and returned the weapon. The case was resolved through a plea agreement. Sultan Chani Salcedo, News Radio, KKOB.
6: 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That event brings together New Mexico's outdoor entrepreneurs and their businesses, which includes nonprofits, investors, industry leaders, and just fans of the outdoors. Last year's winning pitch went to New Mexico Pack Burros out of the small town of Edgewood. 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Outdoor Recreation Division Director Karina Armijo said, Adventure Pitch Fest gives businesses of all size and all stages of growth the opportunity to increase visibility, expand their customer base, and build lasting relationships. That event takes place at the Albuquerque Rail Yards on November 6th. I'm Mike Gabe, 96.3 News Radio, KKOB.
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1: 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Got three open lines. That was the best call I've ever heard from Sarah. Ha! Someone texted. So there's that. Dan, you're on News Radio KKOB with Eric Strauss.
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3: 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We reupholster the patio furniture that you buy at the big box stores.
1: Mm-hmm.
3: Unfortunately, that material comes from China. Doesn't hold up under our ultraviolet, and we are reupholstered. I think we've done over 170 of them already.
1: Wow.
3: This summer. Just wanted to tout that. If anybody's got furniture, don't throw it away. It's fairly expensive to reupholster it, but I'll guarantee you it'll last 10 to 15 years, which makes it about $7 or $8 per year per chair.
1: Wow.
3: Company goes all over the state. We do primarily Albuquerque and Santa Fe. Our phone number is 505-486-2000. That's 856-2000. If we can help any of the KOB listeners, it'd be great. Thank you so much.
1: Hey, Dan, is your daughter as articulate as you are about the company?
3: Oh, yes. Yeah. It's been in the family now for 53 years.
1: Wow.
3: And Jill has worked there for 20 of those years.
1: Wow.
3: And so she's, if anybody drops in, ask for Jill. And we do come out to the houses and give you a courtesy estimate on creating shade in your backyard, your front yard, anything.
1: Raider Awning.
3: A variety of products. Yes.
1: Website?
3: Yes. It's RaiderAwning.com.
1: That's awesome.
3: I believe www.RaiderAwning. I'm not a computer guy. I can build a building, but I can't do a computer very well.
1: Dan, that might have been one of the best business plugs I've had today.
3: Oh, thank you.
1: Very well done. Thank you for the call.
3: Okay.
1: Appreciate
3: you. Thank you for the opportunity.
1: Yeah, bye-bye. It's my pleasure. Wide open lines, 243-3333. So if you don't plug your business, I'm going to talk about this woman who, she's gone pretty viral. I mean, a lot of people have watched this video.
2: Yes, they have.
1: Yeah, they have. Let's take a look at KKOB traffic.
4: Well, traffic's moving pretty well at this point here in the metro. Watch your speed, though. Both directions of I-25 in the construction zone. I-40 looks good. Paseo, Alameda, and Montaño. Those river crossings are moving up to speed. South of the city right now, I-25 between Albuquerque and Los Lunas. Don't see any problems in either direction. I'm Michael Carlisle with KKOB Traffic every 10 minutes on the 7s. See an accident? Call the Traffic Tracker hotline at 505-767-9167. I'm Michael Carlisle from the 96.3 News Radio KKOB Traffic Center.
5: At 6:38, it's mostly cloudy and 93 degrees in Albuquerque. It's 82 and cloudy in Santa Fe. 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
1: You know that Lindsay that killed her kid? Women are like TikToking in support of her.
5: Isn't that crazy? Do you see how much her Kickstarter netted her?
1: Are we really there? I mean, are we there where they're in support of killing your kid? I mean, honestly?
5: Brother, I understand a postpartum, and I mean, and I know that I don't understand it. But I understand that she took time and planned this out.
1: Yeah, like, Huh? It's just, I don't know where we're at. With look, okay, you got postpartum. Okay, but we're going to defend killing your kid? Can you have Nadine at El Patron call me about a takeout? Only if she is single. I don't know. When did Nadine call in? I don't even know what Nadine from El Patron is. Am I missing that? Oh, I don't know. Interesting. Yeah, maybe you're right, Man Candy. I don't know. It sounded so innocent. I don't know. Let's go to Daniel. Do I have any hope left? No. Okay. Daniel, you're on News Radio KKOB with Eric Strauss.
7: Hi, Eric. Have you seen all these videos of these military-aged men invading Spain?
1: No.
7: Well, it reminds me of our southern border during Joe Biden. You remember what that was.
1: Oh, that was
7: like,
1: horrific.
7: Right? Yeah.
1: And the human trafficking.
7: Well,
1: and the liberals in support of that, and you're just like, you got to be kidding me.
7: I mean, that's a crime against humanity right there.
1: Yeah.
7: Anyways, it also reminds me of a new term I learned. It's called de-evolution. And basically an example of this de-evolution would be the government declares a national emergency, and government officials and these billionaires will go and hide in their underground bunkers while the rest of us have to fight for our lives. And so I'm just saying I'm not only for guns for grannies, I think every American needs to get a gun, and I think Trump allowing people to be able to buy more availability of, you know, of getting your arsenal ready, because when it goes down, you know, you better be ready.
1: Well, thank you for the call, Daniel. I think I will, Florida mom lit her kitchen on fire. I don't know why. People have lost their minds. Daniel pretty much sucked any hope I had out for humanity. I'd rather go down the first wave. Maybe I'm just looking at the bunnies and y'all wonder why I do the Joker rodeo. Yeah. I don't even like camping, people, yet alone trying to live in an apocalypse where I have to kill other human beings for survival. Like, I want to be sitting there capping people. I don't even like shooting deer. I'll do it. Look, I'm not some, you know, I'm not a wimpadite. I'll shoot a deer. I'll shoot a buck. I'll shoot whatever. Nailed it. Daniel is an anagram of Daniel. Nailed it. If Daniel is going to survive the apocalypse, I would rather be vaporized at round zero. It might be fun to hang out with Daniel and just watch the sunset on humanity. Yeah. Okay, Daniel. We're dying now. Hope you're happy. 243-3333. It's supposed to be plug your small business, but we have open topics too. Is that a different Joe? Or is that PR tag? Okay. Joe, you're on News Radio KKOB with Eric Strauss.
8: Hey, thanks for taking my call. Real quick, you know, Daniel, inspiring, man. I mean, just feel good Friday night type of stuff.
1: Cigar and a beer.
8: Yeah. It's a good time, you know. Yeah. Thanks for bringing us all down, man. You know, just I wanted to call in and let him know because, you know, can't you bring something positive? Quit coming up with these negative waves, man. And by the way, as a combat vet myself, Daniel, unless you're trained and have been doing this for a while, when everything does hit the fan, you're probably going to be the first place I stop.
1: Yeah, you could stop by my house too, Joe. I don't know that I can. I don't even like to camp, no. Joe. I don't like.
8: No, I
9: I like you. I'm just going to stop by and kick Daniel's door in and take everything he has.
1: That's horrible, Joe.
9: Hey, man, I'm just a realist. I did three tours, man. Sorry.
1: Oh, man. Thank you for your service, brother. I really do. Thank you.
9: No problem.
1: Take care, Joe. Have a good one, man. He's joking, okay? He's just joking around. Let's go to Renee. Renee, give me some hope. You're on News Radio KKOB with Eric Strauss.
10: Hey, Eric. How are you, man?
1: Good.
10: Hey, I told you before, man, on a few occasions, I had a couple of your students work at my restaurant.
1: Yeah.
10: And, man, they always talk you up, man. So I appreciate it.
1: Thank you.
10: Yeah.
1: How's the chicken place going, man?
10: It's man, we're super busy, dude.
1: Oh, I'm so happy
10: it's
1: for you.
10: Crazy. We're 15 years in business, man.
1: That's so great, dude.
10: So we gotta be doing something right. And it's limited menu, but it's good.
1: It all comes down to the food. If you're in business and you're a restaurant that long, it's about the food.
10: Yeah, no, everything's done from scratch. Our rice is made with onions and garlic cloves. We don't use powders. Our chicken marinades 18 hours. Tomorrow, on Saturdays, we typically have specials. Tomorrow, we're having a Peruvian ceviche. Ají de gallina, which is a two-cheese blend with Peruvian yellow pepper with chicken breast and white rice and potatoes. And it's a little different.
1: Websites and the name. We haven't given them the name of the restaurant. I apologize.
10: Yeah, it's Pollito con Papas.
1: Pollito con Papas.
10: Yeah, it's modeled after Peruvian chicken shops, which are all over the place, like hamburger shops here.
1: Yeah.
10: That's what we've got in Peru. My wife's Peruvian. There's chicken shops all over the place because chicken is less expensive, and potato products there, they have over 3,000 species of potatoes, so potato products are very inexpensive. And that's where you go visit. There'll be families there that they feast on potatoes, yuca fries, salad, rice, chicken. It's simple.
1: Can I ask you a favor? We're doing a barbecue competition on September 25th, and I really think you should enter.
10: I called you, and I told you about the 55-gallon barrel I have.
1: Yeah. Oh, okay. That's legal. Okay.
10: The only problem is that barrel, I've had a while. It's a little bit rusted, which I'm not comfortable. But I've been looking online to get another 55-gallon barrel because I could do some stuff on that thing, man.
1: Dude, if you can get it together, we would love to have you out there.
2: Your chicken's amazing, by the way.
1: Yeah, and Man Candy loves your chicken.
10: Oh, he's been there?
1: Yeah.
2: Oh, heck yeah.
1: Yeah.
10: Oh, good. Dude, next time let me know who you are, man.
2: Brother, I got to tell you, that is some of the best chicken in Albuquerque.
1: Dude, if you don't enter the barbecue competition, there is no justice in the world.
10: Yeah.
1: It's free to enter.
10: I just got to find the barrel.
1: Okay.
10: And that's not hard to do.
1: Okay, but hang on. Let me make you this promise. If you get the barrel and you win the competition, I'm going to bring you back in, and I will do an hour with you just talking chicken.
10: Oh, I can talk about chicken for more than an hour, man.
1: I know. So there you go. So there's the offer. Are you in or are you in?
10: I'm in. I'll find the barrel.
1: But you got to win. You got to win it.
10: 25th September?
1: Yep, September 25th. You can show up anytime during the day. Kev will be there all day. We're going to broadcast live from 5 to 7.
10: And even if I don't win, it'll still be something special, man. Let me tell you, man, the chicken marinade's 18 hours.
1: Man, I'm looking forward to it, too.
10: Man.
1: How long you been married?
10: 32 years.
1: Oh, my Lord. Congratulations, my brother.
10: Yeah.
1: I appreciate you.
10: I've been working with my wife in the furniture business and the chicken business for over 30 years, dude.
1: That's awesome,
10: man. Working together.
1: That's great. Hey, thank you for the call, my man.
10: I don't know how that works, man.
1: I'll see you on the 25th. You're in.
10: All right, man.
1: Okay, later, brother.
10: I'll tell you what. I'm in, brother.
1: Okay, later.
10: All right, later.
1: I got to go by there. I haven't gone by there in a while. I need to go by. All right, 243-3333. Jack, I'll come back with your plug. We'll take a quick break.
4: Be sure to watch your speed both directions of I-25 near the construction zone. Head out west on I-40 near Coors. You might see just a little bit of a slowdown there. Your river crossings, Paseo, Alameda, and Montaño, they're all moving up to speed right now. I'm Michael Carlisle with KKOB Traffic every 10 minutes on the 7s. 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
11: Good morning, New Mexico, and happy Friday. We're tracking a slight chance for thunderstorms and showers in the later afternoon into the evening. Otherwise, it's going to be another hot afternoon, so make sure to stay hydrated and stay cool. 90 degrees the high in Santa Fe with a low tonight of 61 degrees. 96 the high in Albuquerque with a low tonight of 69 degrees. We'll have more on your extended forecast on KOAT.com.
5: At 6:50, it's mostly cloudy and 93 degrees in Albuquerque. It's cloudy and 81 in Santa Fe. At 96.3 News Radio, KKOB.
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5: Yes.
1: Okay, let's take Barry. 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
12: My name's Gary.
1: Gary, sorry. Sorry.
12: Yeah, thank you. 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
1: Gary, get up on the phone a little bit for me, okay, buddy?
12: Okay.
1: Are you there?
12: Can you hear me?
1: Yeah. It's very far away for some reason.
12: Oh, okay. No, it's...
1: Okay, go ahead. Just plug it. 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
1: Gary, can I ask you a quick question? He hung up. Darn it. Okay. All right. Jack, you're on News Radio KKOB with Eric Strauss.
13: 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It was screaming.
1: Right on.
13: It would come on and it sounded like somebody was just strangling a bag of cats. 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Young guy, 17 years old.
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13: 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And then I got a whole new Rainbird. I could get the old Rainbird working, and the trees of this place I bought, I have a dozen big trees. I may call Gary in the fall. Anyway, I don't need any help right now.
1: All right.
13: But the trees were browning on the leaves. They went a month between the time I bought this joint and the time it was for sale with no water. We didn't have any rain.
1: Gotcha.
13: So I told Green Summit Landscaping, boy, it's an emergency. He got out here one day, and I got a Wi-Fi Rainbird system, three zones going. Oh, it's a great system. So Green Summit is a hero. Got my stuff done in one day.
1: Right on.
13: And Vision City Appliance is another hero. Just took the dryer all apart, put it back together. Both of them were very reasonably priced. So right, I wanted to plug those two guys.
1: Right on. Thanks, Jack. Appreciate it.
13: Yeah.
1: All right. 243-3333. Coming up, we've got the Joker Rodeo. Don't forget our barbecue competition, September 25th. It's going to be a good time, man. We're going to have some good times, good food, good people out there. So make sure that you mark September 25th from 6 to 8 p.m. We're going to just barbecue and have a great time. Craig, you're on News Radio KKOB with Eric Strauss. Quickly, Craig.
14: Hey, it's Craig with Tim's Toys. 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Number is 505-308-8257.
1: 8257. Right on. I appreciate it, man. As always.
14: All right, bro.
1: Love Tim's Toys.
14: See ya.
1: Take care. Yeah, I love that guy. Hey, Strauss, what was the name of that chicken restaurant? It is Pollito con Papas, and it is on Gibson. And Pollito. It is phenomenal. It's a big red restaurant. You can't miss it. It's east of the Gateway Center. And, I mean, you won't be disappointed. Pollitos con Papa. And some of my students work there, and he's always very, Renee's there, very complimentary to me. I thank him for that. Makes you feel like you made a difference, right? All right, when we come back, yee-haw! Harness your Joker Joker Rodeo. Tell your dumb dad jokes. 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
22: I'm Dave Packer. 10 months into the renovation of the entire East Wing, demolished, the Supreme Court says construction on President Trump's White House ballroom can continue. Trump tonight telling South Carolina supporters that the ballroom is
23: being built on the hallowed grounds of our cherished White House, which is so vital for national security, will be, it's going to be the greatest of its kind anywhere that's ever been built.
22: ABC's Rachel Scott.
24: In a one-sentence order, Chief Justice John Roberts temporarily allowing the work on the ballroom to continue, giving the justices more time to make a final decision on whether it can go forward. It came after a federal appeals court ruled construction must stop unless the president gets congressional approval first. The president is celebrating this decision, saying that he is grateful for this order from the high court, saying that construction is moving forward ahead of schedule.
22: The defense team in the Lindsey Clancy murder trial rested its case today. The Massachusetts mother's on trial after admitting to killing her three children in 2023. Clancy has pleaded not guilty, and her defense team says she's not criminally responsible because she was suffering from postpartum psychosis.
25: In total, the defense calling 10 witnesses over the course of 1 week. That's to the prosecution's 3 weeks of testimony and 71 witnesses. Their last witness, a renowned expert in postpartum psychosis, he was arguably the star witness in the trial of Andrea Yates, and he described that Lindsey Clancy was, quote, frankly psychotic, that she was, quote, like a puppet with someone else pulling the strings, and basically said that in the moment of the killings, she really had no control of herself, no way to distinguish between right and wrong.
22: ABC's Peter Haralambos. A Texas appeals court has reduced the $50 million judgment that InfoWars founder Alex Jones was ordered to pay for his false claims about the Newtown school shooting. The judge says a harassment that the couple filed the suit endured was not enough to justify the $50 million judgment they were awarded. This will get $750,000. Dave Packer, ABC News.
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22: Iran's foreign ministry is condemning President Trump's threat of economic D-Day, calling it economic terrorism.
28: The Iranians certainly seem to be indicating that they think that these sanctions or some economic punishment are coming. They're saying that these could be oppressive and that military strength alone does not ensure the survival of a regime in a country, that if they're having difficulty with their economy, they're going to be in trouble.
22: ABC's Karen Travers. New storms threatening many spots across the U.S. ABC News meteorologist Kenton Jawicki.
2: Tomorrow, we are back in with another flood threat in the Mid-Atlantic. So on your Saturday, if you have plans or driving, make sure that you are weather aware for these scattered showers and thunderstorms. It's going to be off and on throughout the day. It's not just one round. It's an all-day situation from morning into the night. From Philadelphia, Baltimore, D.C., down to Richmond, and even Norfolk as well, everyone should be watching out for those heavy thunderstorms that could have 1 to 2 inch rainfall rates and 1 to 4 inches of rainfall accumulation. So more flash flooding possible there.
22: An Oregon jury has awarded $550,000 to two teenage girls who were left hanging upside down at an amusement park. The girls were among about 20 riders stranded for nearly half an hour when the ride malfunctioned 2 years ago. Both alleged they experienced PTSD and that the park had no plan for a ride breakdown. In a statement, the park said the team's grateful everyone was safe and that the incident is resolved. Dave Packer, ABC News.
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1: 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Willie, Charles, Ramon, 243-3333. 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They can't take a yolk. 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Why do melons have weddings? They can't elope. They can't elope, people. Oh. It's going to be a long one, man, Candy. 243-3333. What's a shark's favorite saying? Man overboard. Oh, don't make me do this for an hour, Viper Pit. 243-3333. Hit up Naturally New Mexico USD inspected meat processing facility. El Rito, New Mexico. Oh, maybe we could hit them up for some lamb or pork. Potatoes with chicken sound good. It is good. Pollitos con papa. I'm such a good navigator. A self-driving car once asked me for directions. How do you like me now? Viper Pit. 243-3333. Call in. Tell a dumb dad joke. Win $50. What more do you want from me? My beloved Viper Pit. My boss said, dress for the job you want, not for the job you have. So I went in as Batman. 243-3333. Oh, thank God. If you're calling and no one answers, just call right back because you're in dreaded line 3. Jokemeister Charles, you're in the Joker Rodeo. Yeehaw.
11: Just to let you know, no one has ever seen me and Batman in the same room at the same time.
1: Me neither. Me neither. Just to let you know.
11: They've never seen me and Wonder Woman in the same room either, so I don't know where that goes. So, a young woman in a salon getting her hair done notices a rather attractive young man walk in and sits down by himself. She looks over and says, hey, would you like to get a drink? Maybe a cup of coffee, some dinner later? The man smiles and says, thank you, no, I'm married. Shrugging, the woman says, so what? Call your wife. Tell her you have to see a sick friend in the hospital, and you'll be home late, and we can meet up then. The man says, I think you should tell my wife that. The woman, looking confused, says, why would I tell your wife that? The man says, because she's the one doing your hair.
1: 243-3333. If you're calling and no one answers for 45 seconds, call right back because you're on dreaded line 3. Charles in Vegas, you're in the Joker Rodeo. Yeehaw!
12: I get a little confused with the other Charles. I guess maybe I'm Charles 2.
1: Okay, we'll call you Charles.
12: Now listen, you know, you've heard a lot about gut health and gut support, yeah?
1: Yeah.
12: So I called one of these 1-800 numbers, and I said, you know, I told them about my gut. And they said, well, I'm going to transfer you to the hardware department. I said, what? Hardware department? So the hardware department picks up, and I told them about my gut. And they said, what size wheelbarrow you want?
1: That's what they call. I think I get it. Okay. That's funny on some level. Did you get it? Did you listen? Damn it. Anybody text me what that means? How did I miss the joke? So I called they said, what size of wheelbarrow do you want? My gut. Does the gut go in the wheelbarrow? Does it? Sean, you're in the Joker Rodeo. Yeehaw!
0: Hi there. Where does a mansplainer get his water?
1: Where does a mansplainer get his water? I don't know.
0: From a well, actually.
1: From a well, actually. Is that mansplaining? I don't know, man, Candy. I'm horrible. I never know day to day what I'm doing, what I'm saying. Darth Rager Steve, you're in the Joker Rodeo. Yeehaw!
13: You know, I could have sworn that Charles from Vegas sounded like Teresa Ledger Fernandez and that donkey that you guys hit with the noise there, you know, with the keyboard there. It sounded like that.
1: Dude.
13: Yep, that was it.
1: There's two videos.
13: Certainly was it.
1: I haven't slept for the past two nights. There's two videos I watched. Deb Holland talking about ice with tattooed eyebrows, which was frightening to say the least. I felt like it was something straight out of a Stephen King novel. I'm not kidding you.
14: I was caring about the bears.
1: There was Teresa Fernandez Ledger, whatever, talking about ice. And I was just like, how on earth did this lady get elected?
13: Well, you know, she's caring about the bears. But hey, since we're on bear jokes, where do polar bears keep their money?
1: I don't know.
13: In a snowbank. Later.
1: Two, four, three, 33, 33, which isn't bad. Yeehaw! 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
1: Yeehaw! It's the world famous one and only Joker Joker Rodeo. Let's go right to Kelly. Kelly, you're in the Joker Rodeo. Yeehaw!
23: Hey, Eric, you inspired me with the shark joke earlier. So I got another one. So what country do sharks come from?
1: I don't know.
23: Finland.
1: That's pretty funny, Kelly. Thank you for the call. I liked it. I liked it. Jack, you're in the Joker Rodeo. Yeehaw!
24: Yeehaw! This is more of an observation than a joke. The fellow with the wheelbarrow there, he must have one of them Dunlop bellies. It Dunlopped over his belt. Thanks for the call.
1: Daniel, you're in the Joker Rodeo. Yeehaw!
25: Yeehaw! 4 jokes for you.
1: Okay.
25: Here's something positive for Joe. Have you heard the news about military barbers?
1: No.
25: They shave their privates.
1: Oh. Joke number two.
25: Here's joke number two. Why won't mosquitoes bite Bill Gates?
1: I don't know.
25: Professional courtesy. What's the difference between an incompetent thief and a professional thief?
1: I don't know.
25: One wants to break into your home. The professional thief says, "Vote for me."
1: Last one.
25: And then here's joke number 4 for you. Why is the roundhouse in Santa Fe like granola?
1: I don't know.
25: Because once you get past the fruits and the nuts, all you have left is the flakes.
1: Damn, Daniel on fire tonight. Eric, I was surprised to hear you talking about my eyebrows. Signed, Deb Holland. Dude, watch that video. It's the stuff of nightmares. How on earth did someone let her shoot a video with that? Someone had to say, Deb, easy with the tattoo gun. Slow down on the eyebrows. We want a native look. Come on, girl. Whew. Oh, man. That is rough. And I'm not making fun of her appearance. I'm just saying it was frightening. It's the stuff of nightmares. Remind listeners that the iHeart app is a great way to listen to the Strauss Show. If they're out of town, Google KKOB. Thank you. How can people find the podcast, Man Candy?
27: 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Any of those ways, those numbers really are important to us.
1: Yeah, thank you for doing it. Thank you, Man Candy. Appreciate you. I'll take Darth Ridge. Darth Rager Richard, you're in the Joker Rodeo. Yeehaw!
28: Yeehaw! Too bad I can't do that more than once a week. Anyway, I got a clothes catalog that has funny things on T-shirts and I'm going to give you two of them. Common sense is not a gift. It is a punishment because you have to deal with everyone who doesn't have it. Mm. And if you see me talking to myself, just keep walking. I am self-employed, and we are having a staff meeting. Thank you very much, Joker Rodeo. Have a good weekend. Bye-bye.
1: That's pretty funny, actually. 243-3333. Charles, you're in the Joker Rodeo. Yee-haw.
3: Jokemeister Charles or... Yeah,
1: Jokemeister Charles.
3: Yee-haw. Hey, so a young couple is out camping. Middle of the night, she wakes her husband up and she says, "What do you see?" He looks around. He says, "You know, out here away from the city, looking at the billions and billions of stars, it makes me wonder what God has in store for humanity. It makes me realize how insignificant we really are in the universe. It's just wondrous to see all this." She says, "Wow, that's pretty deep." Man says, "Well, what do you see?" She says, "Well, looking around, I see that someone stole our tent."
1: Thanks for the call, Charles. For what, man, can't you? Oh, yeah, yeah. I'm not going to read the yeast infection joke. That's not going to happen. Just to let you know. They asked Deb Holland if she would go shopping at Gertrude Zachary if the rest of the state was locked down. And she said, "Eyebrows." 243.
14: I was caring about the Bears.
1: 243-3333. Why did the electric car feel discriminated against? Because the rules weren't current. I poured some water over Duck's back yesterday. I don't think he cared. 243-3333. What happened when two slices of bread went on a date? It was loaf at first sight. Got three open lines, and there shouldn't be at all. Someone call in, please. 243-3333. I'm giving away $50 to Craig, Independent Tire. Sarah, you're in the Joker Rodeo. Yee-haw.
4: Yes, yee-haw. So have you wondered why Deb Holland's eyebrows look like it was overdone?
1: Yes.
4: Well, what was the reason behind it? What do you think?
1: I don't know.
4: Well, what do you expect? It was permanent makeup done in New Mexico. This is the no talent state of.
1: Hey, leave it there. Leave it there. She was efforting. She really was efforting. Just leave it there. Great punchline. Wide open lines, 243-3333. Where did the pumpkins have their meeting? I'll tell you right after we take a quick break.
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7: Yeehaw! It's the world famous one and only Joker Rodeo. Let's go to Wynette. Wynette, you're in the Joker Rodeo. Yeehaw!
8: Hi there, cowboy.
7: How you doing?
8: Good. So last night,
7: Wynette, your phone's breaking up.
8: Can you hear me now?
7: Okay, I got you, yeah.
8: Okay, so last night I dreamed that I was a muffler.
7: Oh, yeah?
8: And when I woke up this morning, I was totally exhausted.
7: That's really cool. I'm so good at fixing things. My motto is, if it's broke, I'll still fix it. Where did the pumpkins have their meeting? I forgot to tell the punchline of this one. In the gourd room. Should we give away that card now? Okay. Let's give away. We'll keep the Joker Rodeo going, but I want to give away the card now. Cool. So, but you have to call back. All right, let's drum roll it. Sean. Mansplainer. 243-3333. You got to call back to collect your $50 gift card from Craig Independent Tire. And we'll give another one away, I guess. I don't know. So, yeah. Yep, I agree. 243-3333 if you want to call in with another joke. We got wide open lines. Apparently, by the way, you're making 4 coffee mistakes, which I didn't know this. Number one, you're buying more coffee than you can brew in 1 month. Buying in bulk can work against you. Was it? Did no. I was actually doing some topics and nobody's called in with a joke. Did Jeff have a joke? Okay, let's go to Jeff. Jeff, you're in the-

0: Joker Rodeo. Yeehaw!
1: Yeehaw! How are you doing?
0: I'm doing all right.
1: Good. So there's a patient goes to the doctor, and the doctor asks, what's the problem? The patient says, well, I'm constantly farting, but they don't make any noise, and they don't have any smell. And the doctor says, okay, take these pills, and then call me tomorrow. So the next day, the patient calls and says, okay, doc, I'm still farting, but then now they're really loud, but they still don't smell. And the doctor says, okay, now that we've worked on your hearing, let's work on your sense of smell. See you later.
0: Thanks.
2: Acrasia.
0: That was pretty funny. 243-3333. If Sean, if you're still listening with your mansplainer joke, give us a call so we can hook you up with a $50 gift card. Okay, let's do this. Well, let's see who is on line one first, and then we'll see who because we're trying to give that thing away. Is it? Okay, let's go to Darth Rager Martin. You're in the Joker Rodeo. Yeehaw!
3: Yeehaw! How you doing?
0: How you doing, my brother?
3: And Candy, all you vipers.
0: It's good to hear from you.
3: Right on. And all you blondies, don't get mad. Throw rocks and shoes at me and stuff. It's a joke. But anyway, this blonde, she was all high. She was out there weed whacking her grass. And her cat was hiding. And boom, she whacked off the tail off the cat. So she got all freaked out, grabbed the cat and the tail, and headed for Walmart. You know why?
0: Why?
3: Because she heard Walmart's the biggest, the largest retailer in the country. All right, I'm out.
0: I like that one. What do you call a sheep who can sing and dance? Lady ba ba ba ba ba ba ba ba ba ba ba ba. Lady ba ba ba ba ba. Whew. By the way, Sean, call back 243-3333 or Kelly. You can win 243-3333. So between Sean, Kelly, and we'll throw Wynette in there. So between Sean, Kelly, and Wynette, the first person we hear back from will win that $50 gift card to Craig Independent Tire. Joke Meister Charles, you're in the Joker Rodeo. Yeehaw!
4: Yeehaw! So, one night, little Timmy, thirsty, gets up, goes to his parents' room, only to find them in an intimate situation. Horrified, he runs out. The dad says, okay, well, I'm going to have to take care of this now. He goes to his son's room, can't find him in there. Walking down the hall, going to find his son, when he hears a noise coming from Grandma's room. He opens the door, horrified, he sees his son on top of Grandma. The little boy looks up and says, yeah, not so funny when it's your mom, is it?

0: I went to a silent auction. Do you know this, man, Candy? I won a dog whistle and two mimes. 243-3333. Sean Kelly or Winnette. First person we hear back from is going to win $50 for two Craig Independent Tire, because I have a bad feeling Sean's not listening. Oh, Winnette. Okay. Hopefully she'll want that gift card. I mean, hopefully she'll use that gift card. How is my wallet like an onion? It's a good one. Every time I open it, I cry. I was going to try an almond diet. Yeah, I was going to try it, you know. Sounded good, but that's just nuts. D's nuts. D's nuts. I was going to tell a joke about the layoffs, but sadly, none of them work. That's bad. That's bad. 243-3333. All right. Why did the employee at the calendar company get fired? He took a day off. You get it? Anyways, 243-3333. You can call in, tell a dumb dad joke. I was going through four coffee mistakes that you're probably going to make. Buying in bulk. It's better to buy small quantities of beans because freshness matters in coffee. So don't buy coffee in bulk. Mistake one. Mistake two. Using water straight from the tap. You have to have filtered water. By the way, I know this one. Tap water in the U.S. is treated with chemicals. Those chemicals can affect the flavor of your coffee. So we will continue with the Joker Rodeo when we come back. 243-3333.
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4: Yeehaw! It's the world famous one and only Joker Rodeo. Let's go right to Chris.
5: What
4: Chris,
5: up, buddy?
4: Chris, you're in the Joker Rodeo. Yeehaw!
5: All right, bro. So, what is the pool call his grandma?
4: I don't know.
5: Pool nanny.
4: Thank you for the call. Darth Rager Martin, you're in the Joker Rodeo. Yeehaw!
6: Yo, yeehaw! How you doing, Eric?
4: Good. How you doing, man?
6: Candy, Vipers. I'm doing good. But let me start off by saying I love you, blondes. It's just Joker Rodeo. So don't throw rocks at me and stuff.
4: Okay.
6: But anyway, there's this cool blonde. She has a pretty cool car. But she needs to sell it because it got like over 300 miles on it already. So she puts it up for sale. But she's having no luck. Can't get no one to buy it. It has too much miles. So she gets all depressed and starts telling her friend. And her friend says, we can get it sold. You have to cheat a little bit. And she goes, all right. So they took it to her mechanic, and he backed the odometer up to 50,000 miles. So a couple of weeks go by, and she runs into her friend. Well, did you sell your car? You should have sold it. And she goes, the blondie says, there ain't no way I'm selling that car. It only has 50,000 miles on it.
4: Sarah, you're in the Joker Rodeo. Yeehaw.
7: Hey, guess what happens every time you blink?
4: Daniel, you're in the Joker Rodeo. Yeehaw!
8: Yeehaw! Four jokes for you.
4: Okay.
8: What does Senator Heinrich and UFOs have in common?
4: I don't know.
8: You always hear about them, but you never see them.
4: Joke number two.
8: What's the difference between the roundhouse in Santa Fe and the circus?
4: I don't know.
8: At the circus, the clowns don't talk.
4: Joke number three.
8: What's an Epstein Islander's favorite snack?
4: I don't know.
8: Finger foods.
4: Oh.
8: Here's joke number four. His room and says, son, if you keep playing with yourself, you're going to go blind. The son goes, I'm over here, Dad.
4: I know. Are you ready? Okay. Here we go. Let's roll the drums real quick. And you can call in with your joke still. Gina, with your Russian collusion joke. But, Gina, we need to hear back from you, 243-3333. Give us a call. You have won Motley Crue tickets. So there's that. I'd like to hear Sage's punchline, but do I dare? This from Gina from Albuquerque, the Mag. Here's a joke for the chefs listening in. How do you make gold soup? Simple. It starts with 14 carats. Starts with 14 carats. 243-3333. Is it Charles on one? Okay. Charles, you're in the Joker Rodeo. Yeehaw!
0: Yeehaw! So a little boy gets home from school one day and tells his father, I got an F in arithmetic today. His father says, how did that happen? The little boy says, well, the teacher asked me how much is 2 times 3. And I said, it's 6. And the dad says, well, that's the right answer. And then what happened? Well, then the teacher asked him, what is 3 times 2? The dad looks confused and he says, what's the bleep and difference? The little boy says, well, that's exactly what I said.
4: Al, you're in the Joker Rodeo. Yeehaw!
3: Hey, Strauss.
4: Hey, Al.
3: Yeehaw. Hey, how is Deb Holland like a bear with no ear?
4: I don't know.
3: They're both a B.
4: Dude.
9: I was dude, caring about the bears.
4: Kev, you're in the Joker Rodeo. Yeehaw!
10: So, Strauss, I got an idea for you.
4: Okay.
10: We obviously would have to do this outside of the radio and the FCC stuff, but there's internet, satellite. You need the Dump a Rodeo. I want to hear the end of those jokes, and I don't get to do it.
4: I know. I know what you mean.
10: Like, come on, you get to hear them, but I don't get to hear them.
4: I don't get to hear them a lot either, trust me, Kev.
10: Well, then what are you dumping for?
4: Dump a Rodeo! Yeehaw! Thanks for the call, Kev.
10: All right, later.
4: Later. Ray, you're in the Joker Rodeo. Yeehaw! I almost said Dump a Rodeo.
11: Yeah, one time there were these two Democrats. Dumb as a box full of rocks. One of them, they both decided to go for a hike. And unbeknownst to each other, they were in the same forest on the same trap. They're walking along, and all of a sudden, they come up to a lake. And the one Democrat hollers at the other Democrat, hey, how do you get to the other side? The Democrat answers, you are on the other side.
4: Gina, we need to hear back from you. And if you're ringing right now, hang up and call back. So there's that. 243-3333. Yes, Dump a Rodeo would be great. I don't disagree with that, people. I don't disagree with the Dump a Rodeo. Where do you guys... Why do I love this audience so much? The Dump a Rodeo. Jeffrey, you're in the Joker Rodeo. Yeehaw!
12: I like the Dump a Rodeo idea, but here's my joke. How do you make holy water?
4: I don't know.
12: You boil the hell out of it.
4: Thanks for the call. That's as good of a Joker Rodeo as it gets, by the way. I mean, that was good. That was real good. I enjoyed every second of that. And for those of you who've turned in for the first time for the Joker Rodeo, you'll understand why we do this every Friday. Because it is a long, long, depressing week. And we just need a little break from the madness. That's what I'm telling you. I'm telling y'all that Dump a Rodeo podcast goal is cold. I don't disagree with that. all right. Let's get to some fun facts and get the bleep out of here. Thank you for an amazing week of shows, by the way, Viper Pit. 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You'll love it. 80% of the word Q is unnecessary. Do you get it? Q? Q-U-E-U-U-E. Q. 80% of the word Q is unnecessary. Yes, I get it. Wasabi was originally eaten with sushi to kill bacteria in raw fish, not for its flavor. That's not necessary now with modern sanitary conditions, but people still eat it out of habit. I love wasabi. First time I tried it, it was the devil's spittle. And then I just kept eating it, and I love wasabi now.
13: I love whenever somebody has never won anything before, and Gina never won anything before, and so she was really
4: happy. I hope she gets those tickets, too. I hope she goes and has a good time. The name for a group of ferrets is a business. Look at that business over there. I hate ferrets, by the way. They smell. My brother owned a ferret. And it turned. Every animal my brother owned turned. Raccoon, ferret. He'd get these dumb animals and I don't know. It just didn't give them enough love, I think.

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10: The U.S. Navy may be considering renaming a new aircraft carrier after President Trump. The vessel under consideration, one that had been chosen to honor a highly respected Black war hero.
11: He was the first African-American in history chosen to have a U.S. aircraft carrier named in his honor. A World War II hero named Doris Miller. But tonight, sources tell ABC News, the Pentagon may soon strip that honor away in order to rename the ship after President Trump.
10: ABC's Martha Raddatz. Amid growing American concerns about the cost of living, President Trump says he'll temporarily waive a tariff on imported beef for 90 days. The administration says the imported beef will be sold at 25% below market prices. National Cattlemen's Beef Association head lobbyist Ethan Lane, among those not happy with the decision.
12: This feels very much like the heavy hand of government coming into their marketplace yet again in an effort to, you know, placate consumers or try to, arbitrarily lower beef prices.
10: An investigation is now underway after a small Cessna plane crashed near a remote military radar site in Alaska. Officials say there are no survivors, and they're now searching for answers into what caused the deadly crash. NTSB Anchorage Office Chief Clint Johnson, minutes ago.
13: The weather was down at the time, so searchers had a little bit of a hard time finding the wreckage.
10: The defense team in the Lindsey Clancy murder trial rested its case today. The Massachusetts mother's on trial after admitting to killing her three children in 2023. Clancy's pleaded not guilty and asserted an insanity defense. with her defense team saying she's not criminally responsible because she was suffering from postpartum psychosis. ABC's Peter Haralambos.
9: Their last witness, a renowned expert in postpartum psychosis, basically said that in the moment of the killings, she really had no control of herself, no way to distinguish between right and wrong.
10: You're listening to ABC News.
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10: Waterspout was spotted off the shores of New York City's Rockaway Beach Thursday evening. One made landfall in nearby Nassau County on Long Island. ABC's Morgan Norwood.
16: After the first twister to hit Nassau County in 5 years, massive cleanup effort underway, piles and piles of debris. That waterspout roaring ashore, sending dozens of people scrambling for cover as beach chairs, surfboards, even a massive roof went flying. It really is a miracle no one was hurt here.
10: In Massachusetts, the fourth day of an urgent manhunt. ABC's Aaron Katursky.
17: An urgent search outside Boston for Karen Solomon, a therapist who advocated for police officers, now a suspect in the death of her police officer husband. Kurt Solomon was a patrolman with the Worcester Police Department for 31 years before his fellow officers found him dead Tuesday morning after responding to a 911 call from the couple's home. Now investigators are racing to determine what happened inside that house, and sources say whether there had been prior instances of domestic violence.
10: Canada's Women's Professional Hockey Championship trophy has disappeared. The Walter Cup, awarded to 2026 champions Montreal Victory, disappeared from a shipping container sent to Alberta for a public event. The Professional Women's Hockey League says the trophy did not arrive as expected, and they're working with the shipping company to try and locate where it went. It is unclear where the trophy was last seen. Dave Packer, ABC News.
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0: 877-381-3811. 877-381-3811. Now, we are stacked up here with audio and wonderful articles to pursue and so forth, but about 5 minutes ago, I decided let's slow down on that because there's a big debate going on, and it's going to be going on well past today. It's going to be going on well into the future and right up into the Republican presidential primaries in 2028. And the battle lines are being drawn between the Buchananites. They call them post-liberal conservatives, but that doesn't mean anything to me. They're the Buchananites, and in my view, the Reaganites and the Trumpites. Now, some of the prominent Trumpites sound more like the Buchananites. But part of the debate is over something called national conservatism, or NatCons, and more traditional constitutional conservatism. Power. To what extent do we use power? Now, if you listen to some of these people, they could support Franklin Roosevelt if he were around today, or Lyndon Johnson if he were around today, sort of socialist-like. The government interventionism of which they speak, they do not explain what the boundaries are. But they're looking for popular appeal. And so they're trashing the 1980s, where we had spectacular economic growth across the board. Very bizarre. My fear is, even if one of these guys muscles through the Republican primary, or even if they're coronated in some way, they won't win the general election. That's my concern. And so it comes down to, as I said, to power. And that's what this debate is about among conservatives and pseudo-conservatives, I would argue. And so we're going to spend a little time on it on this Friday evening. As many of you are in rush hour traffic, or maybe you're driving off to a weekend vacation or whatever you're doing, I'm here with you. And so let's discuss this again. There are infinite ways to view power, innumerable contexts and circumstances in which to apply it. There's truly no simple, concise, all-purpose definition for what is meant by power, but it is a word that means everything, everything, even in your private life. To spend time thinking, talking, or writing about it is not a mere abstraction. Power is a term meant to describe some kind of force or energy that surrounds us all the time, is both ubiquitous in your life and the life of the entire society, and is consequential in every way. Power is a core reality and characteristic of human existence. Yet without more to go on, such as context and circumstance, it can be ambiguous and elusive. In all human pursuits, including personal pursuits and life events, power matters. As a macro level, power shapes economics, politics, and governments. Moreover, there are many, many variations of power, implied powers, necessary powers, assumed powers, and so forth and so on. For most people, these are unstated and often unnoticed or obscure kinds of power. But they exist and they matter. Indeed, power is inextricably linked to liberty, although it is not to be confused with liberty itself. Power determines if there's too much liberty, such as anarchy, or too little, such as tyrannies, depending on how power is exercised, who exercises it, and if it is bound by human rights. The American Revolution is an important and obvious example of power properly pursued and exercised. The pursuit of which was not to promote individuals per se, but individualism and societal liberty, including by means of representation, limited, divided government, that is, ordered liberty. Conversely, autocrats of every stripe and in all ages have exploited liberty to empower themselves at the expense of the liberty of others. fact, one's use of liberty this way to expand one's power to diminish, if not denude, the liberty of others is in a real sense a paradox, isn't it? And it is a cancer that apparently metastasizes over time within democracies. And of course, there are democracies that have lasted several centuries, but in the end, they have all, I repeat, they have all succumbed to the steady increase in the centralization of power and the decline in individual and societal liberty. And sadly, this appears to be the nature of things. To be clear, then, even the most wisely conceived nation states, mindful of man's abuses of power and established with the intent of curbing and restraining that power, seem to fail in the end. Gone are Athens, gone are Athens and Rome and numerous lesser societies. Democracies struggle against the centralization of power almost from the moment they're established. And history is replete with examples of tyrants grabbing power in the name of liberty. I don't want to read the whole book, so I'm moving on. Like liberty, in the context of power, democracy is another word that is used by the power hungry to deceive and disarm. Indeed, I've already made several references to democracy, which can be loosely described as non-autocratic government. But democracy is often alluded to by those who reject it, and they reject universal individual liberty, and where democracies exist, would destroy it. In his book, Politics in the English Language, George Orwell writes about the perversion of what he says political words, quote, used in consciously dishonest ways. That is, the person who uses them has his own private definition, but allows his hearer to think he means something quite different. He said it's almost universally felt that when we call a country democratic, we're praising it. Consequently, the defenders of every kind of regime claim that it's a democracy and fear that they might have to stop using the word if it were tied down to any one meaning. Thus, the word democracy, like the word liberty, is frequently used as a theoretical weapon or a rhetorical weapon to deceive the true intentions and conceal the real nature of its abusers. Again, these behaviors and tactics are not exclusive to tyrants and autocrats. It is a real and growing threat in Western societies, in our country, as they increasingly centralize power in the name of unlimited, egalitarian, and so-called righteous causes. And you see this with Mondami and Sanders and their ilk. Environmental justice, economic justice, social justice, equality, equity, reparations, nationalized health care, the existential threat of climate change, and so forth, which require and in fact demand the centralization of power to supposedly ameliorate the perceived, claimed, and in some cases, manufactured societal maladies, the final resolutions of which are not only impossible, but are also not necessarily intended to be solvable. The agitations, the demands, and related propaganda are sledgehammers with which to pummel the limited and divided institutional barriers to centralized power in democratic governments. Is this interesting, Mr. Producer? So far, we're all right? So let us narrow the focus here. I start with the observation. Remember, we're talking about power and from my book, On Power, which I believe is historically indisputable yet potentially controversial, and which you can infer from what I've already written, that over the millennia, mankind has generally suffered more from the abuse of power and the concomitant diminution of liberty than from its humane and righteous application. There are important exceptions, of course, in the individual's everyday life and society generally. But narrowing the focus even further in the long history of mankind, and even in modern times, the most pervasive form of governance under which most human beings live and have lived is authoritarian. Today one need look only at the membership of the United Nations to prove the point. Some 70% of the world's population currently lives under brutal autocratic regimes, And this raises an unpleasant question. Is this the natural state of mankind, at least in the communal sense, even if individuals themselves wish for and seek liberty? Now, this is important. I term this negative power. I term this negative power. And I discuss it more fully later in the book. That said, in a democracy, negative power typically takes the form of a steadily increasing centralization of authority that starts slowly but eventually spreads more quickly to cover all corners of the nation, moving closer toward a quiet autocratic model. It occurs primarily in three general ways. First, the imposition by the few, for example, the judiciary. The peaceful vote of the many. Number two, where the people willfully vote for their own demise. Or number three, the slow institutionalization of an acquiescence to, as Thomas Hobbes characterized it, a Leviathan, that is, a dominating and domineering army of non-representative bureaucrats. Of course, there are degrees to which centralization develops and occurs, some more aggressive and ominous than others. Centralization in moderation, that is, centralization in moderation, which is intended to secure liberty that does not exist or undergird existing liberty that is threatened or diminished by factionalism, mob rule, or anarchy, is of a different character than power secured for power's sake or with a tyrannical mindset or purpose. Again, looking at our own history in the early days of our republic, the Articles of Confederation were abandoned because the national government lacked the power to do much, as explained in the National Archives just a few years after the Revolutionary War. James Madison, Alexander Hamilton, and George Washington feared that the young country was on the brink of collapse. America's first constitution, the Articles of Confederation, gave the Confederation Congress the power to make rules and requests, that is, requests for funds from the states, but it had no enforcement powers, couldn't regulate commerce or print money. The states' disputes over territory, war pensions, taxation, and trade threatened to tear the young country apart. It's all quite true. Thus, the need for the Constitutional Convention, the birth of a new constitution, I term this positive power. Positive power. And I explore that later in the book as well. The framers knew of both positive and negative power from, among other things, their own experiences with the British monarchy and their familiarity with the writings of ancient philosophers and contemporary revolutions, such as the French Revolution, that the centralization of governmental power, if not carefully and rightly designed, would destroy the new nation rather than serve its best interests. Now, we'll take a short break here. When you hear of the Democratic Socialists of America wanting to destroy the Constitution, this is why. It's negative power, as I call it. The centralization of power, the creation of a tyranny and authoritarian regime to impose their ideological will. Dressed up, of course, as for the people, dressed up as against the oligarchy, against capitalism and all the rest. But it is what it is. I'll be right back.
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9: Just for our affiliates and our program directors, our GMs, ownership, and so forth, I have found the audience loves this kind of program. Wherever I go, they ask me to do more and more of it. I limit it. But this issue of who has the power to do what is front and center. People may not realize it. Those of you who actually do real jobs for a living, those who run stations or own stations may not realize it, but this is a big battle that's going on right now for the future of the Republican Party and the presidential nominee. So I just alert you to this, which is why I'm taking the time to do it. Otherwise, I wouldn't. And as for my book on power, it was for sale last year. I'm not promoting it this year. People are interested, they can get any of my books on Amazon. But that's not the point of this. This is, the point of this is to share real knowledge, real information, so you can in turn share it and use it when you're listening and watching these things too. So let us continue. We only have a little while right now. We'll continue more after the bottom of the hour. But this issue of power and this book on power, which I think is one of the best I've ever written, it's also one of the tightest I've ever written. It's clearly relevant, the word power and what goes on. It's always relevant. First of all, let's think about your own life. The people you work with. Maybe it's a business you work with. Whether you're working from home or not, you still have to report to people and so forth and so on. There are power dynamics in your family. Immediate family, extended family. Who's going to make decisions about what, why, and when? There are power dynamics in the work environment. Whatever you do in the work environment, you may be your own employer, an employee, but you're dealing with outside suppliers or outside marketing people, or you're online, you're dealing with somebody. These are power issues. I'm not getting into all that psychological stuff. I'm getting into the use of power, the individual, groups of individuals, that is the civil society and government. 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
9: I used to love this song. I still like it. But because the commercial used to crack me up, if anybody remembers the commercial. Or when SNL was actually a really great show. He used to dance to this song, Mr. Producer. You remember that? It was with the heads going and the this and the that. With the neck, that's right. It was so funny. Yeah, but I still like it. Oh, yeah. All right, we're going to get back to this. Let me just see here. Let's see. All right, that's good. That's good. That's good. All right. We're live and national. Hello. Yes, we be. All right, done. Here we go. Let's jump back in. This kind of stuff isn't even taught in college anymore, graduate school anymore. So I pull it together for you, and I try and put it in plain English. So then there was a need, you see, for a constitutional convention and the birth of a new constitution. And I've talked about that. Let me see if I can find out where I left off here, Richie Rich. Do you remember? Let's see. There we are. That's right. Page 11. Is that right? I have a different page number than you. All right, let's do it this way. Thus the need for the Constitutional Convention. You're right. And the birth of a new Constitution. Again, I term this positive power. Positive power. The framers knew of both positive and negative power, as I mentioned before. They knew both. And...

0: among other things, their own experiences with the British monarchy and their familiarity with the writings of ancient philosophers and the French Revolution. Human beings are imperfect. This is not much of a revelation to you. Yet it seems downplayed or ignored by too many in democracies who acquiesce to or even cheer for governmental centralization when wrapped in promises of larger welfare state, ethnic, racial, economic empowerment, or godlike fixes to natural disasters and climate events. But the idea that the centralization of power, which necessarily concentrates authority in the hands of fewer imperfect individuals, and whose base of knowledge is naturally narrow, is a recipe for societal improvement, progress, stability, and well-being, is not only counterintuitive, but contrary to everyday human experience and mankind's history. Indeed, what makes these individuals more perfect as decision makers, more moral as people, or more informed, wise, or prudential than anyone else? Nothing. Autocrats are not known to possess such qualities or demonstrate them when exercising power. Most excel at acquiring power, but not much else. Indeed, those who achieve such a station exhibit a greater affinity for the darker side of human behavior, including corruption and dishonesty, immorality, hubris, irrationality, anger, vainglory, egomania, bigotry, and so forth. Although a rare good or perceived benefit may come from their wielding of power, such as the claim that Italian fascist Benito Mussolini made that the trains run on time. By the way, that's a myth. It's farcical. And besides, they didn't. Where's the evidence that concentrated power in the hands of an administrative state, where the bureaucracy is to consist of specially trained experts and societal organizers who know what is best for the people and know how best to achieve these ends? Where's the evidence? Where has it ever existed anywhere that they know what they're doing? Certainly not in America. Contrarily, from Aristotle and Cicero to John Locke and Montesquieu and numerous others, philosophers and scholars have argued for the wisdom of diversified, dispersed, and mixed power within governments. That is, where power checks and balances power, which provides a greater likelihood of enlightened leadership and administration, greater respect and appreciation for the civil society and the non-governmental parts of society, and more protection of individual sovereignty and free will. In essence, a positive power structure attempts to contain and control the darker side of the human character and to contain and control the darker side of society generally. It emphasizes the capacity for a civilized and just society. Again, in our country, the American Revolution and establishment of a Republican government was intended to secure the traditions, customs, and values of the society. It's concisely set forth in the Declaration, unlike the French Revolution, the purpose of which was to destroy the existing society, not only the ruling monarchy. Indeed, our Declaration is one of the most concise yet brilliant statements about humanity and society ever authored. This is not to say that other Western democracies lacked similar intentions, but America's purpose was known and declared before it was even a functioning country. That is, from the beginning. And its ultimate governmental design, the National Constitution, was a direct outgrowth of this purpose, not an imposition by an elite few, since the representatives of all the colonies participated in its development from the Constitutional Convention to the state ratification conventions. Now, when establishing our own national government, the debates among the delegates to the Constitutional Convention and later in the state ratifying conventions focused almost entirely on how to balance the necessity of centralized power to secure the civil society and preserve individual liberty with the recognition that in creating such an entity, they risked imperiling the American experiment if the conferred power was not offset by competing powers. This is crucial. Crucial, crucial, crucial. For the framers, the answer was a mixed government. In essence, He adopted John Locke's overarching governmental model of separating power and Montesquieu's more precise description of governmental divided, of a government rather, divided between and among three entities, the legislative, executive, and judicial, each with relatively specific and distinct responsibilities, yet constantly competing with the others for power. Montesquieu was the most widely read and cited philosopher during America's constitutional period. He's referred to in the Federalist Papers multiple times. In the Spirit of the Laws, Montesquieu explained that, quote, democracy and aristocracy are not free states by their nature. Political liberty is found only in moderate governments, but it is not always in moderate states. It is presently only when power is not abused. But it has eternally been observed that any man who has power is led to abuse it. He continues until he finds limits. He said, who would think it? Quote, I'm quoting the whole thing. Even virtue has a need of limits. So that one cannot abuse power, power must check power by the arrangement of things. Power checking power. The Constitution, he said, can be such that no one will be constrained to do things the law does not oblige him to do or be kept from doing the things the law permits him to do. Now, hundreds of years later, the late British Christian theologian and scholar, author C.S. Lewis, underscored Montesquieu's point as well. He said, of all tyrannies, a tyranny exercised for the good of the victims may be the most oppressive. It may be better to live under robber barons than under omnipotent moral busybodies. The robber barons' cruelty may sometimes sleep. His cupidity may at some point be satiated. But those who torment us for our own good will torment us without end, for they do so with the approval of their own conscience. They may be more likely to go to heaven, yet at the same time likelier to make a hell on earth. Their very kindness stings with intolerable insult, right, Mondami? To be cured, quote-unquote, against one's will, and cured of states, which we may not regard as, well, as disease, is to be put on a level of those who have not yet reached the age of reason, for those who never will, to be classed with infants, imbeciles, and domestic animals. He's talking about people like Mondami and others, right? He's talking about these people who treat us like we can't make our own decisions, like we're not intelligent enough to. And Montesquieu further warned that should the distinct nature of these branches dissolve and transition from separation of powers to the concentration of powers, and this is what the Democrats want and the DSA wants, the result would be tyranny. In fact, he specifically wrote, when legislative power is united with executive power in a single person or in a single body of magistrates, there's no liberty. Because one can fear that the same monarch or senate that makes tyrannical laws will execute tyrannical laws. Nor is there liberty if the power of judging is not separate from the legislative power and from the executive power. And he goes on. He makes all those great points. And then I want to end with this. Excuse me. And folks, I'm only on page 12 or 13 here. There's a lot to this negative and positive power, okay? A lot. Your Constitution is a fantastic demonstration of positive power. That's why it's always under attack by the Marxists, by the national conservatives, by the populists, whatever. That's why they call themselves by different names. Now, as those state conventions were debating whether to ratify this proposed Constitution, in Federalist Number 51, James Madison, considered the father of the document, echoed Montesquieu. He wrote something which has gone down in the years, is very important. He said, human beings are imperfect and ambitious, so we need a government structure that guards against abuses of power. He said, ambition must be made to counteract ambition. You can hear Montesquieu in there, can't you? Madison said, the interest of the man must be connected with the constitutional rights of the place. It may be a reflection of on human nature that such devices should be necessary to control the abuses of government. But what is government itself but the greatest of all reflections on human nature? If men were angels, no government would be necessary. If angels were to govern men, neither external nor internal controls on government would be necessary. So in framing a government which is to be administered by men over men, the great difficulty lies in this. You must first enable the government to control the governed, and in the next place, oblige it to control itself. Absolute genius. The Federalist Papers are filled with genius. Madison's notes, these men were beyond belief. And the Constitution was the culmination of it all. Just absolutely incredible. On power. On power. That's our debate now. I'll be right back.
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0: Here we be. Remember that? 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Miss Producer bought some gold. I don't know. It's gone up significantly, your gold, hasn't it? It has. So has mine. You know, I buy a little here, a little there, a little here, a little there, because it's just the smartest way to do this. It's the smartest way to do this. So what we'll do next hour, we're going to move off of On Power. You can always call in at the end of, near the end of the show, the bottom of the hour three. We can get into this. I love to have these philosophical discussions, because these philosophical discussions and these ideas wind up having consequences in your life, on the extent of your freedom, on how much you're going to pay in taxes, and so forth and so on. The debate over power, again, in the context of society and government and so forth, determines what kind of a country you live in, determines what kind of economy there will be. It determines what conservatism is. I have no doubt what conservatism is, specifically constitutional conservatism. So these are the things we enjoy debating, and we will debate, and we will discuss as time goes on, especially. We need to know these things. And more importantly, we need to be able to act on them, because this government's supposed to belong to us. I know it sounds weird these days, but this government is supposed to belong to you and me. And that's why I spent the time on it. That's why I wrote the book. Next hour, I want to get into some of the crazier stuff that's going on. I don't even have to go to the newspapers. We don't even have to go to the websites. You can just hear it for yourself. What are some of these people are saying? Some good people, by the way. What some good people are saying, but also what some not so good people are saying is very, very important. All right, folks. I will be right back.

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6: I'm Dave Packer. An investigation is now underway after a small Cessna plane crashed near a remote military radar site in Alaska. Officials say there are no survivors. NTSB Alaska Regional Chief Clint Johnson said the aircraft missed its initial approach amid foggy conditions Thursday around noon and crashed on the second landing attempt.
7: The pilots in this case were navigating solely by instruments. Weather conditions would not allow them to actually visually see the ground.
6: As reservoir levels sink lower in Lake Mead and Lake Powell, the Department of the Interior ordering steep cuts to the amount of Colorado River water that will be delivered to California, Nevada, and Arizona, the river facing years of drought. An honor bestowed, an honor taken away. Word that President Trump could possibly rename an aircraft carrier after himself, after he himself several years ago announced it would be named after Doris Miller, a Black World War II hero.
8: Sources telling ABC News Navy officials are now weighing removing Miller's name from the ship and instead considering naming it for President Trump.
9: It's like almost like a stab in the heart for me.
8: Miller's great niece said it would send a message to all Black service members.
9: To give it and then take it away, and it kind of make you wonder, like, are we good enough? Are we equal?
8: No U.S. Navy vessel has ever been named for a sitting president.
6: Amid growing American concerns about the cost of living, President Trump says he'll temporarily waive a tariff on imported beef for 90 days. Not going to work, says National Cattlemen's Beef Association head lobbyist Ethan Lane. He says ground beef imports doubled last year without lowering prices.
10: That was done in an effort to lower prices for consumers. And if you look at the marketplace, what we know is that didn't happen.
6: At least 55 people have fallen ill across 15 states in a salmonella and E. coli outbreak linked to alfalfa sprouts. 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
6: Water spout was spotted off the shores of New York City's Rockaway Beach Thursday evening. One made landfall in nearby Nassau County on Long Island. ABC's Morgan Norwood has more.
13: After the first twister to hit Nassau County in 5 years, massive cleanup effort underway, piles and piles of debris. That water spout roaring ashore, sending dozens of people scrambling for cover as beach chairs, surfboards, even a massive roof went flying. It really is a miracle no one was hurt here.
6: The Department of Justice has agreed to settle a case against a prominent social media company.
14: The Justice Department and TikTok have agreed to a $400 million settlement in a case that claimed TikTok violated child privacy laws. It marks one of the largest recoveries ever obtained in a case like this, with TikTok agreeing to pay $300 million immediately and another $100 million after an order vacating a prior consent decree has been filed. The DOJ first sued the company in 2024, claiming TikTok stored, collected, and processed data from children on the platform without getting parental consent. Mike Dubosky, ABC News.
6: The company has made strides in their efforts to better comply with the law since the lawsuit was filed, according to the DOJ. NASA has announced that the Artemis II crew will receive the Congressional Space Medal of Honor. President Trump will present the award to NASA astronauts Reid Wiseman, Victor Glover, Christina Koch, and Canadian Space Agency astronaut Jeremy Hansen next Friday. Dave Packer, ABC News.
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17: He's here. 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
18: Hello, America. Mark Levin here. By the way, we've got two tremendous Life, Liberty, and Levin programs for you this Saturday. Brand new. Fresh. Brand new. Did I say brand new? That's right. You're going to really enjoy them. We have Dr. Nazarian, who maybe you've seen on Fox. She's an Iranian-American. And we have Professor John Yu, who you know well. As a lawyer, my opening statement, I'm going to discuss all the actions the President of the United States has taken in the name of affordability and in the reality of affordability. Because I think we got to start thinking of the midterm elections, and we have to start thinking ahead and pushing back, and I want to lay this out so some of the Republicans will get their legs and their spines and start to talk like people who actually want to win elections, because they have a very strong case to make. So we'll do that. And I hope you'll check in or set your DVR, whatever device you use to record. If you can do it now, tonight, lock it down. For really every Saturday, 8 p.m. Eastern, every Sunday, 8 p.m. Eastern. I hope you will. Pastor Lorenzo Sewell at the Dearborn, Michigan City Council meeting Tuesday. I don't know him. I don't know anything about him. But I thought you might want to hear this. Cut one, go.
19: The reason why I'm here today, because Dearborn, in all of your prosperity and everything that you've done, the spirit of Hubbard is still in this city. The spirit of racism still dwells in this city. This is a city that has prospered with your mosque and your call to prayer. But yet, it's on the back of my people. It's on the back of black people that we have funded everything you do. You look down on us. Your police enact injustice on us. And when Jake Lane talked about Jesus, he was assaulted. Because you are not up under American law. You are up under Sharia law.
18: Oh, I like
19: that. That is the reason why you have made no arrest. You laugh. You are three generations of racism in this very city. You know it. You have seen what has happened in this city. And it is my people that have funded you. It's my people that made sure that you have what you have. And you spit on us. You degrade us. But you're only 1% of this nation. We are not a nation of Muslims. We are a nation of Christians. We are one nation under God, indivisible, the God of the Bible, the God of the Lord Jesus Christ. That's the God in whom we serve. I want you to prove to me we're not up under Sharia law. Will you denounce, Councilman O'Reilly, will you denounce Sharia law? Will you denounce Sharia law? Will you denounce? I know you won't. Will you denounce Sharia law? Abraham, you went to Hillsdale. Will you renounce Sharia law? Will you renounce Sharia law? America, we have lost this city. This is a city that is no longer up under American laws. We are up under Sharia law. And we will not have it anymore. Remaining. Enough is enough.
18: Wow. I love this man. Pastor Lorenzo Sewell. I think I'm familiar with him now. Imagine his courage going into Dearbornistan and doing this. And calling out one of the city councilmen. You went to Hillsdale, so he knows how great Hillsdale College is. Wow. That was good. Don't you think, Mr. Producer? Then we have Ishmael Yosef, former Muslim who converted to Catholicism. Cut two, go.
20: Islam is a very military religion. You pray five times a day in like a military way. You don't drink. You're like a soldier for Allah. Islam is always in a state of war in some sense because it's preparing you to be at war.
21: Sharia law is a real thing, and it's a code of conduct, and it tells you how to take over countries.
18: Mm-hmm. Then we have Dr. I can never pronounce all these names with all these consonants like this. You know, Yabba Dabba Doo at Ann Arbor, Michigan, at a mosque there after Abdul El-Sayed's primary victory. You know El-Sayed, he wants to be your senator in Michigan. Good luck with that. So here we have Dr. Yabba Dabba Doo in a mosque right after Sayed's primary victory. Cut three, go.
22: I would like to thank everyone vote. And this is a very big victory for the Muslims.
18: So this is a guy who is first generation. Can you tell, Mr. Producer? Comes into our country and now wants to destroy it and take it over. Go ahead.
22: And for the Ummah, you know, to have a candidate, a Muslim candidate, represent Islam. It's very important. You know, we exert our effort, and we were talking here and there and going everywhere, even attend some conferences and talk to people, you know, to go for vote. Wallahi, one of the brothers here asked me, because I said here at the masjid, I said, it's obligation. This is fard ayn. You must go for vote. Right now, the community has to change their minds. This is obligation. When we have a Muslim senator or a Muslim, you know, office, any office or any post for the Muslims, you know?
18: All right, thank you. That's enough. Let's move on. Doran Spielman is the spokesman, international spokesman in the Prime Minister of Israel's office. It's getting very heated over there because Erdogan is moving military forces into Syria right on the border with Israel. And he's trying to take advantage of the situation. He took over a former Russian base and was militarizing it. And Netanyahu said, no, don't do that. We're warning you, don't do that. He said, well, you know what, I'll do whatever I want to do. And they did, so the Israeli Air Force hit it. Now Erdogan is moving tonight, as I speak, more military vehicles into western, southwestern Syria, including tanks. And Netanyahu has warned him again, don't do that. And Erdogan says, let me tell you something. This isn't Gaza. You hit us. Even the United States can't protect you. Netanyahu said, we've dealt with bigger empires than you. This is what happens when you have an envoy like Tom Barak, who's the ambassador to Turkey, and an envoy to Syria and Lebanon, who's been a lapdog to Erdogan. Erdogan gets all the wrong signals. This is why we shouldn't be offering F-35s to Erdogan. Ever. Never. He's got his head up Putin's ass. He's flown over 450 jet flights in violation of Greece's sovereignty. He doesn't care. So let's keep an eye on this, and we will keep an eye on it, I promise you. But here is Doron Spielman, the Prime Minister's spokesman for international matters. Cut four, go.
0: Israel just stopped a security threat inside Syria from becoming something much bigger. Let's take a look at what happened. Since the Syrian civil war, Turkey has embedded itself inside of Syria. It now has a substantial military presence in roughly 5% of Syrian territory. Now, if we look to the south, where Israel's located, by contrast, Israel now holds approximately 0.1% along a border that has threats from Hezbollah and ISIS and other terror organizations, which means that Turkey, that has no threats, is holding 50 times more Syrian territory than Israel. More than a year ago, Israel and Syria reached an understanding to maintain the security status quo and to keep this border calm. Syria breached that understanding. Israeli intelligence identified that Turkish troops were about to deploy at the Abu al-Dahur airbase, which is located in northern Syria, which is less than, as you can see, 200 miles from Israeli towns and Israeli communities. Prime Minister Netanyahu made Israel's position very clear. We will not allow Turkey to entrench itself in Syria and to be moving steadily south towards Israel's border. Israel warned Syria repeatedly, don't do it. We know that Syria received those warnings and that it chose to ignore them. So Israel delivered the message in another way. Now, some might ask, why should Israel be concerned about Turkish forces in Syria? Well, because Turkish President Erdogan has openly called for Israel's destruction. He even said about our closest partner, the United States, that, well, a just world is possible, but not with America. Is this the kind of guy you would want on your border? And October 7th made it clear to everyone, when your enemy tells you that he wants to destroy you, you should probably believe him. Prime Minister Netanyahu is also very clear. Israel welcomes a return to the previous status quo. We are not looking for escalation. But neither Turkey nor any other country is going to threaten the state of Israel.
18: And so there you have it, ladies and gentlemen. We'll be right back.
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18: All right, ladies and gentlemen, the president is speaking in South Carolina, and we're going to tap in. Here we go.
30: No, she said she doesn't like when I do the swimming routine or the weightlifting routine.
18: Meaning his wife.
30: I said, darling, I won in a landslide. It's okay. And she hates when I dance to that great, to the gay national anthem. That's what it is. It's called the gay national anthem. You know, I got the highest gay vote in the history of politics for a Republican. And I played the gay national anthem. So, you know, what can I tell? I'll take it. We're going to take it. We got the highest of everything. But men playing in women's sports, they gave us open borders. Anybody could come in. The whole world was laughing at us. They were laughing at us like we were a bunch of dumb fools. But they're not laughing anymore. They don't laugh at us anymore. And starting the day that I took the oath of office, we ended the migrant invasion of our country. It was an invasion, just like an army. We sealed our borders shut and began sending vicious illegal alien criminals back home, and we've got a lot of them out of here, and the rest are going very rapidly. We imposed historic tariffs on foreign goods. The tariffs were making a fortune with tariffs. And what it's really doing, even more than that, all these companies are now coming and building in the United States. $19.2 trillion is being invested right now in the United States, more than any country at any time, by many, many times. You know, I said, for years I've said it, because other countries are doing it to us, but nobody can do it like we're doing it. But I said the other day, and I said it many times, and you've heard it, many, many times I said, tariffs, it's my all-time favorite word. I love tariffs. I love the word. It's made us rich as hell. But it's really brought, you know why? Because if a country is sending, let's say, a car in here, I say, you got to pay 25% tariff. They say, well, we can't do that. I said, that's okay. You don't have to do it. Come over here and build your cars in the United States. And that's what they're doing in South Carolina. You have record manufacturing and auto plants being built right now in the United States and in South Carolina. You're doing great. I said, that's okay. You just come in and build your product here, whether it's a car or anything else. And we've never had anything like it. You know, we went 40 years without building a car factory. And now we're building more car plants and factories than we ever have in the history of our country. Can you believe it? But I said, Darlene, I said, my favorite word is tariff. And those people back there, the fake news, they killed me. They went after me. No, they went after me. They said, tariff is his favorite word. What about God? What about religion? What about your wife, your children? What about family? So I made tariff my fifth favorite, and now I have no problem with the media. I have no problem anymore with the media. Tariff is my fifth favorite word. And last month, inflation dropped at the fastest rate in many years, and more Americans are working today than at any point in the history of our country, right now, today. And you haven't seen anything yet because they're working today, but the factories are being built. So the construction jobs are through the roof because they're building all of these plants, factories, hundreds of them all over the country, thousands of them. Except for the fake polls out there, my poll numbers are great. No, they have such fake polls. So we have the greatest economy in our history. Now, some people haven't seen it yet, but they will, because the job numbers are so good. They will. But we have the greatest poll numbers that I've ever had. We have the greatest economy that I've ever had. We had one of the greatest economies in history in my first term. This is blowing it away. But then I'll see a poll, and they'll say, Trump is at 44% on the economy. How can it be at 44? We have more people working now than ever before, and I'm at 44%. No, I'm at 30 points. Maybe I should be at 100% on the economy. But you're going to see it in a short period of time. And the prices are all coming down. John McLaughlin, the great pollster, he's one of the greats, just told me that if you ran today, nobody could come close to you. Nobody would be within 20 points. I believe that's right. Likewise, a great Tony Fabrizio, a great pollster, he said the same thing. He said nobody could come close to beating
18: him. Still the Mark Levin Show, but we're listening to President Trump in South Carolina.
30: Not allowed to run. If they'd like to change that, I'll be very happy. But look at the rallies. Look at what we have today. You have thousands of people standing outside, can't get in. They're standing outside, and we're not even really running. But we are running because we have to get Darlene and other people elected. So we are running. And the problem that we have is they say that Trump does great when he's on the ballot, but when he's not on the ballot, his people don't come and they don't vote for senators, congressmen, and other Republicans. And that these people, they're running, they're great, but if Trump isn't actually on the ballot. So what I really want you to do is pretend, please, that I'm on the ballot. Just come and vote. It's so important. So just say.
18: So we will take a little break. We will continue to listen. And we shall see what we shall see. We'll be right back.

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10: All right. Anti-Semitism continue to rise around the world every day, and the Jewish people continue to pay the price. It could be Turkey next with Erdogan, who is a genocidal maniac, who's threatening Greece. Now he's threatening Israel. He's a big Putinoid. He's a big hemorrhoid for Putin. And no, he shouldn't get any F-35s. He shouldn't get any F-anything, for that matter. And I'm quite serious about this. We will fight that here. 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We will return to the president. Go.
11: I don't want them to change because anybody that believes in defunding the police and all these, they want to defund the police, and they want to. Anybody that believes in this stuff cannot win an election. So I always tell the Republicans, don't talk about it because they'll change. Do it. 1 week, 2 weeks before the election, and that's where we are. We're a week before the election.

0: talking about it, Darlene. But the radical left Democrats want to destroy all the progress that we made and bring back their nation-wrecking nightmare of open borders, of sanctuary cities, of massive tax hikes, crippling energy restrictions, ruinous inflation, the highest ever, the highest at a minimum in 48 years, racist DEI mandates, and defunding the police. But Senator Darlene Graham and the people of South Carolina are not going to let that happen, right? We're not going to let it happen. For 4 long years of Biden, you saw the radical Democrat agenda in action, and we're never going back. We can't go back. We can never do that again. That was close to the end of our country. I'll tell you what, had I not won, and this isn't about me, but had I not won, our country was ruined. We would have never been able to come back. Welfare was doubling. Welfare was set to triple, and our business was going down the tubes. The companies were all leaving. Now these big companies are all coming into our country. And that to me means 2 things: money for our country, taxes, and jobs. Jobs. It really means a lot of jobs. Remember what I say, and I'll say it again and again. There are more people working today in the United States of America than at any time in the history of our country. And I have to be telling the truth, because those fake news reporters, if I exaggerate, if I'm wrong by one person, they're going to say, this was terrible. He exaggerated. I've learned. I say it so straight. Sometimes I won't even say certain things if I'm not sure. We have more people working today than at any time in the history of our country. We're going to get out in the midterms, and we're not going to let them steal this election. And we have people laughing at America as they were just 2 years ago. We're not going to let that happen. We're not going to let people laugh at us anymore. We're the smart country now, not the dumb country. We were a dumb, stupid country led by a very, very stupid person. Who was it leading? I mean, they had some radical left lunatics leading. He was not leading. In state after state, the Democrat Party is now running the most extreme, unhinged, anti-American candidates in the history of our country. Their party has gone full-on communist. Do you remember at the State of the Union, Tim Scott was there? Barrasso was there. Senator Barrasso, a great senator. I don't know what the hell you're doing so far. Where's Barrasso? Look at him. He's a great senator. Not from these parts, but he likes these parts, and he likes Tim Scott. But they were there, and I said at the State of the Union, our country will never be a socialist country, right? Will never be. Well. And. Thank you. No, I said, our country will never be a socialist country. And I was 100% right. It's gone communist. Okay. So they skipped, Tim, they skipped socialism. They went like this, forget socialism. They've gone head on communist, not socialist. In fact, we're looking for some socialists. Are there any around, please? No, they've gone communist, but we're not going to let that happen. Funny. That I can tell you. It's never worked. In 1,000 years with different names, lots of different names, it's never worked once. In Florida, 3 days ago, Democrats nominated an official member of the Marxist Democrat Socialists of America Party for the U.S. Senate. This is the easiest race that I've ever seen. We have a great candidate, as you know, and I'm going to call her. I'm going to say this. There's actually pressure on her. Because when you have somebody that bad running against you, you actually have pressure. You got to win by a lot. But she's going to do fantastic. A group that stands for, this is a group that stands for eliminating the United States Senate, replacing the presidency and the Supreme Court of the United States. And I'm happy with the Supreme Court today. Very happy, okay? Defunding and abolishing the police. amnesty for all illegals, including murderers and all other criminals, including ending our military, enacting reparations for a very small group of people, and of course, immediately abolishing all prisons and terminating police. Other than that, I think they're quite reasonable. Crime, squalor, and filth will take over our country. And, you know, I said it last week. For the first time with all the campaigning, I said this last week. I said, you know, I've watched some of these blue states run by radical left, like this guy in Chicago, in Illinois, the governor, Pritzker. It's amazing what happens. It all becomes, I'm a very clean person, you know. I like to clean my hands as much as possible and all this. I don't like paper in the ground. I like everything nice and clean like we did with Washington, D.C. You can ask the senators. Washington, D.C. was almost the crime capital of the United States. Can you imagine? We took out over 5,000 career criminals. And everything's clean. Our monuments are clean. We took 82 monuments. Fountains, beautiful. Everything's so beautiful. They had graffiti. Many of them didn't work for 35 years. And Washington is beautiful. And more importantly, it's very safe. We changed the grass on a lot of the parks. The homeless are no longer there in the tents. They were all over the place. The homeless are no longer there. Terrible. I did that all in a year. In 1 year, we did it. You know, a restaurateur. They were all losing their restaurants. Nobody was going to restaurants.
1: 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We will come back to the president after the break. 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
1: President's all behind Darlene Graham for the Senate in South Carolina, the Republican nomination. Let's go live.
21: Affordability, I think more so than Lindsay. Much more so. He had some unbelievable things going, but he was really about foreign nations not hurting our country. He was about Iran not having a nuclear weapon. He felt so strongly. Look, if that ever happened, if they ever did, they use it, they'd wipe out Israel immediately. They'd wipe out the Middle East. And you don't think they'd be coming here. You'd say, which city is next? We're not going to let that happen. We have them. Those B-2 bombers a year ago, they ended that hope. But as much as anybody in the Senate, and maybe more, Darlene will support our military. I spoke to her 2 days ago, and what she really wants to do is support our military and make sure they're taken care of. Because, you know, the Democrats take care of illegal aliens. They give them the best hotel rooms in the country. As our military sat outside, remember during Biden, our military veterans were sitting outside on a freezing sidewalk in New York, and the illegal aliens were upstairs in hotel suites being paid thousands of dollars a night to that hotel while our veterans were outside. And she brought that up to me, and I think it's something she's never forgotten. It was terrible, and we ended that very rapidly. The Democrat who Darlene is running to defeat is a far-left political hack who supports transgender for everybody and believes in telling confused children they're trapped in the wrong body. By the way, do you notice how that's changing now? In fact, hospitals now are doing reverse surgery at my order. They're doing reverse surgery. Nobody ever heard about it. Darlene is also a anti-gun. Think of it. She's going to be protecting a thing called your Second Amendment, which is so important, and it's under siege. And Darlene, I can use your help because I want to tell you, I've been protecting it for 10 years. And every time there's an incident, it starts over and over again. Mm-hmm. I protected your Second Amendment. Nobody else could have protected it like I did. And I worked with John and with Tim.
1: It's a very consequential president. Very, very important president.
21: And many others. We had great Republican senators, in all fairness, on the Second Amendment. But it's not easy. And Darlene's going to help us with the Second Amendment. And we need the help. If you put that other person in, if you put that Democrat in, she will be fighting. Look, it's going to be a vote to get rid of your guns. Can't do it. Can't do it. And I'm not talking about the enjoyment aspect of it, and that's important. But you have to be able to defend yourself against lunatics. So, in a nutshell, you have to defeat the Democrats and elect Darlene Graham. Now, if you don't mind, because you heard her, I was on a plane coming here. Could I ask Darlene to come up for a second? Do you mind? Darlene, please come up. Thank you.
0: Thank you, Mr. President. Thank you for your endorsement. It has meant the world to me. Thank you for your support. Thank you for coming to South Carolina. This is MAGA country, right? Yes. Woo! Absolutely. And Mr. President, I want to thank you for that beautiful eulogy you gave at Lindsay's service. That meant the world to me. It was beautiful, y'all, if you didn't hear it. And his friendship with Lindsay meant so much to Lindsay. You were one of his closest friends. I hope you know that. And you will forever be part of the Graham family for that.
1: Hey, it's tough. She's thrown into a race like this, you know, basically a citizen candidate.
0: And I met with the president a few weeks ago in the Oval Office, and I left that office knowing that he is going to work. He works every single day, all day long.
1: That's so true.
0: So hard for this country. It is amazing.
19: All right, joining me now, Charlie.
1: All right, well, I guess that's Laura Ingraham is breaking off. But that's our feed, is it not, Mr. Producer? We're going to grab another feed, you're telling me? Yeah,
0: let's see.
1: There you go.
0: A few weeks ago,
1: Mr. Producer is ambidextrous. Very good.
0: And I left that office knowing that he is going to work. He works every single day, all day long. So hard for this country. It is amazing. And Mr. President, I am proud to stand with you, to work hard for this country, and to work for this great state of South Carolina every single day. You know, Mr. President, Joe Biden just about ruined our country. He opened the borders and let people flood in here, terrorists and illegals, and you saved our country, and I want to thank you for that.
1: Yeah, I have to say, she sounds pretty articulate to me, Mr. Bedosa. Maybe she missed a big question during the debate or something. But
0: thank you so much for coming to South Carolina. We love President Trump in South Carolina, don't we? Yes, we do.
1: I bet Lindsay would be incredibly proud of her, too. The Power Hour, Hour 3 is next, the final hour of the show, the final hour of the week. And don't forget Life, Liberty, and Levin tomorrow night, 8 p.m. Eastern. I hope you can watch live. Set your DVR recording device. Sunday, another big show. We're going to have a full hour with Ted Cruz on Sunday. Full hour going over his book on Clarence Thomas and so forth. So don't miss us.
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23: I'm Dave Packer. Prime Minister Mark Carney announcing that Canada is suspending trade negotiations with the U.S., citing last-minute changes to U.S. proposed terms that he described as unfair and uneconomic. Carney said the U.S. intends to impose a 50% tariff on roughly $28 billion of Canadian goods, and Canada will match the tariffs dollar for dollar. The defense team for Lindsay Clancy rested on Friday. The Massachusetts mother's on trial after admitting to killing her three children in 2023. ABC's Peter Haralambos.
24: Their last witness, a renowned expert in postpartum psychosis, he was arguably the star witness in the trial of Andrea Yates, and he described that Lindsay Clancy was, quote, frankly psychotic, that she was, quote, like a puppet with someone else pulling the strings, and basically said that in the moment of the killings, she really had no control of herself, no way to distinguish between right and wrong.
23: In a one-page, two-sentence order, Supreme Court Justice John Roberts says construction of President Trump's ballroom can move forward for now at the White House. Appeals court had blocked the construction because the project did not have congressional approval.
5: The Chief Justice of the United States putting a stay in place, preventing a preliminary injunction that would have taken effect today from going into effect. It means that construction on the ballroom can continue, and not just the security-related portions, but all of the project.
23: ABC's Stephen Portnoy. Newly elected California Congresswoman Aisha Wahib secured victory in a special election against Melissa Hernandez to serve the rest of former Congressman Eric Swalwell's House term, which ends in January. The Democrat is the first Afghan-American to serve in Congress.
8: Our story is what the American dream is to so many, that you can come from, you know, refugee parents and be raised in foster care to Congress. And that's the only thing that really makes the American dream better than anywhere else.
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23: Vice President J.D. Vance was in his hometown of Middletown, Ohio, Friday for a rally pushing the Trump administration's economic and immigration agenda. The vice president called on Ohio voters to re-elect Republicans and replace Democrats with the GOP in November's midterm elections.
11: The future of America, the future of the United States, the future of our homes and communities is going to be built right here in Middletown, Ohio.
23: An 18-year-old is facing charges in the murder of his girlfriend. His mother has also been charged. ABC's Aaron Katursky explains.
25: Royce Moser is charged with killing Caroline Heinz, who was starting her freshman year at Penn West California University near Pittsburgh. After she failed to return to her dorm, police said they found her body early Thursday morning in the back of her car. Investigators said Moser told them the two were talking when he got angry, then had a demon take over him and tell him to stab Caroline. Police said the teen then called his mother, who told him she would help him clean the car with disinfectant spray. She told him to take a bath and then shower, while she allegedly threw out the knife and put his clothes in the washing machine.
23: Both mother and son are in custody. He's charged with homicide. She's charged with evidence tampering. As the Duke and Duchess of Sussex plan their return to the UK, a British judge ordered UK's Prince Harry and 6 others to pay the publisher of the Daily Mail $13 million as part of a failed invasion of privacy case. Dave Packer, ABC News.
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1: 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Hello, hello, 877-381-3811. 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I'm glad you're here. Don't forget Life, Liberty, and Levin tomorrow night, 8 p.m. Eastern on Fox. 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Please set your DVR, whatever your recording device is. It's best to set it, like, now, so you don't forget. But these are two unbelievable shows. And Sunday's show is a special. It's a full hour in studio. I'm sitting down with Senator Cruz. He asked me to interview him for a book he's just written on Clarence Thomas. It comes out next Tuesday, but he wanted to get a jump on it with you folks. And in fact, these authors are lining up now. I've got authors coming up. I can't even tell you who they are yet. I just can't take them all. It's just not possible. I'm trying to help where I can, but it's just not possible. I cannot turn my television show into something like that. But Cruz has something unique and interesting to say. Spent a lot of time with Clarence Thomas, and Clarence Thomas is one of my heroes. And you'll see in the future as well. So, again, set your DVRs or whatever recording device you use. We still use DVR here. And watch it live, too, actually. Saturday and Sunday, 8 p.m. Eastern time. You know, I actually let the guests speak. It's very unique. And I only have one or two guests. Very unique. It's actually very old-fashioned, but it's great. Bernie Sanders, these Democrats, they keep running on Israel. They hate Israel. Now, ladies and gentlemen, tonight Turkey is threatening Israel. What is Israel supposed to do? They were attacked by Hamas, which is backed by Iran and Qatar. They come under attack. They fight back, and they're not allowed to win. We pulled them back in Gaza. We pulled them back in Lebanon with Hezbollah. These are surrogates of Iran. We've pulled them back with Iran. And then we tell them, no, no, you got to pull back further, further, further, further. And now Turkey is moving into Syria. Nobody's telling them to pull back. And they're moving their military into Syria to go on the border with Israel. And Erdogan keeps threatening Israel, keeps talking about how he wants to destroy the Jews and remove them from the Middle East. He's an Islamist. He's a national socialist. He's all those things. So I don't understand. Israel's a tiny country of 9 million people. It's a speck on the map. We understand what's going on. I get that. But what I don't understand is the Democrat Party, quite frankly. They give billions and billions of dollars to Israel. That's not true. Israel buys equipment from us with the $3.8 billion. And Netanyahu is phasing all of it out. And let me tell you, it'll be a bad day for our country when Israel says, you know what? We'll make an alliance with China. Now, they're not going to say it, but what if they did? All that technology, all that intelligence, all that warrior power, that Air Force and everything else. I mean, how stupid is Bernie Sanders? How stupid are these people, these woke right fascists, and as well as these Islamists, Marxist Nazis? But now they're going to team up with India, which has 1.4, 1.5 billion people, has a strong industrial base. They're teaming up with Greece. And they're teaming up with other countries. And we can't allow the Democrat Party to drag us into this place just because they're Jew haters and Israel haters. They're also Constitution haters and American haters. wrote a whole book called The Democrat Party Hates America. But here's Bernie Sanders on a Zoom call from Angie Nixon. Angie Nixon's running for the Senate from Florida. She's a communist. DSA, they're communists. They hate the Constitution. They hate the country. Very unlikely she'll win, but it doesn't matter. Bernie Sanders is all in with her. He's all in with Al-Sayed. He was all in with Plattner. He's for the Nazis, the Marxists, the Islamists, just not the Americans, you know. And by that, I mean people who support America, actually. Cut five, go.
2: And Angie also understands that it makes no sense at all that we're spending $1.1 trillion, $1.5, beg your pardon, $1 trillion on the military.
1: We're not spending $1.5 trillion yet. They've asked for another $500. We're spending about $1 trillion out of our budget on the military. And that's the job of the country. That's the job of our government, is to protect us. It's not to redistribute wealth. It's not to destroy Medicare and make it for all. It's not this communist agenda. Go ahead.
2: Of billions of dollars going to the extremist government in Israel, which is a terrible, terrible things against the people,
1: Palestinian people. This man. I despise this man. He's the worst of the worst. He just is. Go ahead.
2: The reason that you guys pulled off this unbelievable upset in Florida is not only you got a great candidate.
1: It's because your opponent was Vindman. This phony fraud fake who went after Donald Trump and laid the foundation for the first unconstitutional impeachment against Trump. That's why. Now, in California, there's Representative-elect Aisha Wahab. She won the special election for Swalwell's seat. Here she is on CNN yesterday. Go.
14: Should AIPAC be afraid of you in Congress? And do you support U.S. taxpayer funding weapons for Israel?
1: I don't understand this, ladies and gentlemen. I really don't understand this. They act like Israel's the only country on the face of the earth. It's the only ally we have. It's the only ally we sell weapons to and sells technology, actually gives technology to us. AIPAC, which is in the minor leagues when it comes to organizations that have political action committees, in the minor leagues. And then we get foreign money out of Qatar. CNN never asks about that. Foreign money out of communist China. CNN never asks about that. Foreign money out of Iran. CNN never asks about that. Never ask anything about CARE and where their funding comes from. No, it's always Israel or it's AIPAC or it's the Jewish billionaires. This is CNN. CNN, go ahead.
15: No, I don't support weapons going out of this country. I think that there's a time and place for war.
1: I don't support weapons going out of this country. Okay, so she doesn't support weapons going out. So doesn't she sound like the woke, right, neo-fascist, isolationist America? Don't they agree on this? Of course they do. I don't want to hear about this America First stuff. That's not what these neo-fascist isolationists are about. They're not about America First. I don't know how many lessons we have to have as a country. I don't know how many hundreds of thousands of soldiers we have to lose because these isolationists hold sway until we're attacked, of course. Oh, we should have, I'm sorry, we should have armed up. We should have, shut up, you fools. That's who they are. By the way, scheduled as our guest is Ken Paxton. Ken Paxton, obviously, running for the Senate in Texas. And I'm going to endorse Ken Paxton. The guy he's running against is an absolute nut job, who hates our country, hates our Constitution. Oh, he'll lie about that, his opponent. He's lied about everything else he's done, but he's one of these real hardcore radicals. We'll be right back.
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29: 300 days of sunshine, and somehow the one afternoon you leave your windows down, monsoon. Traffic and weather on the 7s. 96.3 News Radio KKOB.
1: It's a pleasure to have on the program Ken Paxton, who's running for the Senate in Texas. This is a crucial, crucial race. His opponent is a complete nut job and a hardcore leftist who's trying to reinvent himself and run, run as a moderate Democrat, which he absolutely is not. How are you, sir?
30: I'm doing great. We're working hard, and you've explained the race really well. This is a guy that is, he has like a 10-year record of being the most AOC-like person in Texas. Probably the most radically left socialist, Democrat, communist, whatever you want to call him. And he's definitely running away from that voting record and comments he's made in the past to be a moderate Democrat, which is absolutely false.
1: Mm-hmm. And I think what's interesting to me, I think in the nation and certainly the people of Texas, is what would he do in the Senate? And what he would do in the Senate is get right behind Schumer and vote against our judicial nominees and vote for whatever they want. And you're trying to prevent that, correct?
30: That's exactly right. And if you can imagine the Senate, that Senate position from Texas going to somebody that liberal, I mean, I'd say the country's in trouble. So I don't think there's any way, once we expose him for what he has actually said and voted for, that the people of Texas are gonna go for this.
1: Mm-hmm. But that's the problem, isn't it? They managed to get an enormous sums of money and then lie about these guys. You know, they have one leftist after another, but this guy's like the leftist of the leftists. So they're going to do everything they can to take that seat, because it'll have national implications. It'll resonate throughout the country. That's a problem.
30: That's absolutely right. That's exactly right. And that's why you see so much money coming in from California and probably overseas. They definitely view this as it would be a big win for them. It would change the nature of Texas. And I don't think we could hold the Senate if we lost Senate race.
1: Tell us your big positions. There's 3, 4, 5 big positions, if you can get in there.
30: So the number one thing for me is the Save America Act. And the reason that is so important to me, I fought on election integrity. We had the same thing going on in Texas that they did in Georgia and Michigan and Wisconsin, but we fought it. And I had to win 12 lawsuits in very liberal counties and get around the liberal courts of appeals in these liberal counties. And we ended up winning all 12 lawsuits. But that bill, in my opinion, if we don't pass that, we're going to lose the country, as these Democratic states consistently, you know, cheat. And they don't have photo ID, and they don't have their voter rolls cleared of illegals and dead people. And they're using the mail-in ballots to collect votes, and we have no idea who's voting. So that would be my number one priority, because everything else, if we can't fix that, we lose everything else. So beyond that, the federal deficit is a huge problem I think we have to start addressing. I'm very interested in making sure that we have constitutional conservatives. So I'm very interested in serving on the Judiciary Committee, if I can, to make sure that we have judges that are conservative. And I'm definitely somebody who's very interested in what's going on with China, because I think they are our most, our biggest challenge economically and militarily.
1: What do you make of these mosques popping up all over your state? I get a lot of calls about this.
30: Well, it's interesting. I mean, there's obviously, we have the First Amendment, and any religion can worship however they want to. The problem is Sharia law. And mm-hmm. this idea that they can have their own separate laws or just violate ours. So I've been involved in some lawsuits over that, because some of these developments have not followed state and federal law. And if you're going to operate in our country, you can worship however you want to, but you have to follow our laws. You can't ignore the Constitution. You cannot ignore state and federal law. That's a absolute.
1: Mm-hmm. Now, are you getting much help in this regard from other statewide Republicans in dealing with this?
30: Yeah, I think we're pretty unified in that. The challenge is working around the First Amendment. Obviously, we care about that. We want people to, I mean, that was one of the founding principles, right? That we had freedom of political expression and then freedom of religious expression, but not at the expense of our own laws. And so, yeah, I think the governor's understands this. I think the lieutenant governor understands this, and I think the legislature is more and more coming to understand this, and we're going to have to deal with this as we go forward.
1: Let me ask you something. I've been thinking about this too, but if you have an imam who's talking about overthrowing the United States and weaponizing sort of in many ways violence and so forth and so on, we all know that's not a First Amendment issue. We've got to figure out how to address something like that, don't we? I don't think we've figured that out yet.
30: No, we haven't to some degree. So, like, we have lawsuits against CARE. We have lawsuits against some other Islamic, the Islamic Council out of Dallas, and largely because we think that they are promoting, you know, terrorism, and they've got, they're recruiting people for terrorism. So when you start talking about putting lives at risk and you're talking about violence, then that certainly leaves an opening for us to go after you and make sure that you don't operate in our state.
1: It's a big state with big cities. You got a lot of rural populations, too. It's hard to campaign in a state like this, isn't it?
30: It's very hard. That's why I'm telling people to go to kenpaxton.com and give, because 32 million people, I could go speak to 1,000 people a day between now and the election, and I would get to 75,000 people. Yeah, there are going to be 10.4 million people voting. So without some type of money to get on and get into the media and make sure that people know what this guy believes, and we're going to target, obviously, different areas care about different things. But if we let people know the positions that he has on boys and girls sports, which he has voted, he's voted for. We talk about his voting for transitioning kids, or how about just a guy that ran a vegan campaign in Texas, which is definitely a meat state. We have many, many issues to go after him on that do not fit with Texans' views.
1: Mm-hmm. But he'd be a good senator from perhaps New York, wouldn't he?
30: Or California.
1: Yeah.
30: but not here.
1: Not in Texas. They have spent a lot of time trying to change Texas on the left, though, haven't they? I mean, with the immigration issue at the national level and so forth.
30: Well, that's absolutely the plot that was developed with Joe Biden. Think about this. On day one, not a month into his office, one day, on first day, he announces to the world that he's not going to deport anybody. Why would you announce it, first of all? He announced it so that the cartels would know to start bringing people to the border, and that they would no longer have to run from Border Patrol. They could run to them and get help. And that's exactly what he did. And that was designed to help with voting. And it also affected congressional districts because they have been counting illegals in our count.
1: Mm-hmm. If people want to help you, where do they go?
30: They go to kenpaxton.com, and we need all the help we can get, just because this guy is raising so much money on Act Blue, which I'm convinced is completely illegal, and that they're raising money overseas. Mm-hmm. And then, of course, we have just huge contributions from California. I think Reid Hoffman gave him $10 million. So the money is flowing in for him from, you know, basically the liberal states.
1: Mm-hmm. So, folks, if you want to help, and I hope you do, it's kenpaxton.com, kenpaxton.com. I know you're in the middle of an event. I want to endorse you for the Senate. I think your race is crucially important for Texas and the United States. And I'm hoping the people in Texas really step up now. You got a lot of races that are very, very important. They're federal and state. But there's no more important race than this Paxton race for the United States Senate. And I wish you all the best, sir. Any final words?
30: Thank you, Mark. Yeah, thank you for the endorsement, and thanks for having me on. We got to go win this.
1: All right, go get him, Tiger. Here he goes. KenPaxton.com. Ken Paxton, PAXTON.com. We need that seat. We need to have a Republican senator from Texas. This is absolutely crucial. I'll be right back. For nearly 3,000 years, Homer's epic poem, The Iliad, has shaped the literary and moral imagination of the West. 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
5: Rich, you said something to me, and I didn't hear you. Can you tell me again? I'm sorry. Of course. Just wanted to hear you say that again. Good Lord. We have 25 minutes left? All right. Monetary gold, folks. Gold entered 2026 after a historic year. It really skyrocketed. It skyrocketed. And it went to about $5,500 an ounce in early January. And it's been hovering around five or so, give or take. But it's at historic highs now. Again, I remember when I bought it for $200 an ounce some 40-some years ago. And 20 years ago, the dollar went down, the value of the dollar went down like 20%, 30% or more. The currency, with the value of the precious metals like gold, have skyrocketed. And, you know, when you're looking at a debt of $40 trillion, we've now hit 40, and we're going to hit 50 soon enough, and then it's just going to steamroll. It's going to keep going. We don't have politicians in Congress who are going to deal with this. They're called Democrats. They're not going to do it. And we've got Social Security that's all bound up in 6 years. They're not going to fix it. They're going to wait till it collapses. They're going to play chicken. They want massive, massive tax increases. They look for opportunities like this, ladies and gentlemen. So you need to protect yourself. That's the way I view it. You need to protect yourself primarily by diversifying what you have. So you have, you have your pension plans. Some of you are on your pensions. You have your income, obviously. You have your savings. You have, various investments, if you have any. Well, to me, diversification is a no-brainer. No, you don't put all your eggs in one basket, particularly when you're looking down the road 4, 5, 6, 7 years like this. It's not far away anymore. People used to talk about, in 30 years. No, it's much less than 10 years. Social Security in 6 years? $50 trillion is going to be in less than 6 years? The interest on the debt is bigger than the entire defense budget? I mean, this is big stuff. This is big stuff. 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Plus, it's Friday evening. 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It's Friday evening. 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

0: 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And I think you really should. It's very, very important. Let's go to Larry, Bedford, Pennsylvania. The great, yes, we're taking calls now. The great WBFD. Go.
1: It's a pleasure to talk with you, sir.
0: You know, Bedford, and same to you, my friend. Bedford's a nice area. We remember what happened to the assassination attempt. And, but you guys, did you guys just elect a Democrat in a special election? Did I just see that, or am I wrong?
1: Sorry.
0: No, I'm glad.
1: Sorry for our ask. But, you know, he's not that bad. I mean, I've been hammering away at him, just like, right. Emails and texts work a lot.
0: Very good. Very good. All right, I kind of derailed you. What did you want to talk about?
1: Well, you were talking to Paxton about the Sharia law thing, you know, and about all these mosques popping up, and your man that I talked to on the line, he said, "Well, what would you advise President Trump to do?" And I'm like, "Well, you know, I'm as a Marine veteran, serving three tours in Iraq and Afghanistan, had to go into some of these mosques, and they had obviously weapons in there. Okay, so we had to, you know, deal with that. So with that being said, even though we have the First Amendment, why can't we, like I mentioned to your man on the phone earlier, why can't the Trump ministry, we have the CIA and FBI,
0: mm-hmm.
1: we have all this intel.
0: What you're going to ask is why, just so I don't get, you don't get cut off here, why can't we monitor these mosques? And the answer is we can. Not with the CIA, but with the FBI. And I hope they're doing some of that, because if you have imams in mosques who are promoting violence and terrorism, who are encouraging mob action, I don't mean free speech assembly. I mean, we all know what I'm talking about. Then we need to address that. That person should be identified. That person should be detained. And that person should be on the list, if they're not a citizen, for getting their ass kicked out of here. If they're a naturalized citizen, for being denaturalized and removed. It's time we go on offense and take care of business, as far as I'm concerned. So I agree with you, Larry.
1: So why,
0: thank you for... go ahead. Go ahead,
1: why,
0: I'm sorry.
1: Why can't we... I'm sorry, Mark. Why can't we just, like, intel all these mosques?
0: Well, we can't do them all, but we can do some, like I just said. We can just have... You can have the FBI do some of this. We used to actually do some of this. I remember this when I was Chief of Staff to Attorney General Meese. We did some of this, not necessarily just with mosques, but definitely with mosques and other institutions when Reagan was president. It's gotten a hell of a lot worse since then. All right, Larry, you're a good man. I don't know what's going on with me here. But luckily it's Friday night. Whatever's going on won't go on forever here because... running out of time, unfortunately. Abdul Saeed on MS Now yesterday. Cut 7, go.
2: I've been talking to Democrats for 15 months, and ever since February when they kicked off this ridiculous war, it is one of the only things that I hear from Democrats. Why is it that a guy who said that he wanted no new wars, that he was going to America first us, that he's now, it seems, putting America last, to the drapes he wants to put in the White House and a war that he seems not to know how to get himself out of. So, you know, just a pro tip here, Mike, if you want to win Democrat votes, you're probably going to have to start talking about the ridiculous war that we shouldn't be fighting in Iran.
0: Oh, yeah, the ridiculous war we shouldn't be fighting in Iran with your heroes and your friends, right? The Islamists that run that regime. And that Islamist regime, ladies and gentlemen, is in the middle of the spokes, of the wheel spokes. It is the gear in the middle of the spokes. That regime is taken out, and I mean removed. It's going to have a very, very negative impact on many of these terrorist organization and save a lot of lives, including ours, because down the road, if they get nuclear weapons, we're in deep trouble. They'll blackmail us, they'll threaten us, and I believe they intend to use them because that's their ideology. That's what they say their Allah forces them, imposes them, wants them to do, and they want to do it. They want to do it. There's more from this reprobate. Cut eight, go.
2: Folks are clear-eyed about what they're facing, because at the end of the day, it's not about Team Red or Team Blue. It's about Team Can I Afford My Gas?
0: I just love it when these radical leftists, these communist Islamists, it's not about red and blue. No, I'm for the people. No, they're not for the people. And no, he's not even going to represent the Democrats. This guy is bad. He is bad news. He now knows how he's supposed to sound. He now knows what he's supposed to say. They pulled him aside, stopped scaring people. You know, you got to get your propaganda down. Now, I've told you the difference between the Democrat Party and the DSA substantively does not exist for the most part. They're 80% in agreement. Where the difference is, you hear him now. He sounds differently than he did 3 or 4 weeks ago, doesn't he, Rich? He's not hanging around with Piker right now, is he? He's not saying he's going to hang around with Piker right now, because they all understand, in order to get elected, cool it, calm down. Cool it and calm down. And so that's what he's doing. And there's enough people who will buy this BS. I'm not one of them, of course. We'll be right back.
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0: Well, we'll try and get to at least one caller by the time we leave. So, Will, you hang on there. International Fellowship of Christians and Jews is a fantastic group. Anti-Semitism is continuing to rise around the world every day, and the Jewish people continue to pay the price. We see this Erdogan in Turkey right now. He's ready to go to war. He's in NATO. You talk about our equipment with Israel, he's got more of our equipment than Israel does. From growing threats against Jewish communities, to acts of violence, harassment, intimidation, many families are living with fear simply because they're Jewish. Synagogues, schools, community centers continue strengthening security as hatred spreads far beyond the headlines. Did you ever think rabbis would have to carry pistols, ladies and gentlemen? Did you ever think you need security in these synagogues like this? Where they're paying out of their own pockets for private security? Retired veterans, retired FBI, retired DEA, local cops, and so forth and so on. It's outrageous. If this were going on in other communities, you know, there'd be an end put to this. And people would be outraged. But way too many people are getting used to this when it comes to the Jewish community. I'm just being perfectly straightforward with you. But that's why the International Fellowship of Christians and Jews is working every day in Israel and around the world, helping to provide security, emergency assistance, food, critical care for vulnerable Jewish communities. And this will spread. This will spread from Jewish communities to Christian communities. It's spreading already. This will spread from synagogues to churches. It's spreading already. For more than 40 years, the fellowship, Christians and Jews have stood together alongside the Jewish people, delivering practical support when it's needed most. Hatred continues to spread, but compassion and action can make a difference, you know. And so we're calling on you, please, to join the International Fellowship of Christians and Jews in praying for the safety of the Jewish people in the Holy Land, that there will be peace there, for an end to the hatred against them. 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That's L-E-V-I-N for thefellowship.org. levinforthefellowship.org. Please check it out on Friday evening. It's a perfect time to do it. Let's go to Will, Lancaster, Pennsylvania. I love Lancaster. Sirius XM Satellite. Do they still have those nice family restaurants there, if you know what I mean, where everybody sits at these big tables and the Greyhounds come in, the buses, and you got big bowls in that part of Lancaster?
17: Oh, yeah.
0: Oh, I got to get back there. Oh, I got to get back there. Go right ahead. Sorry.
17: Well, my point was first time caller, long time listener. Love you.
0: Thank you,
17: Mr. Levin. Yeah. And appreciate everything you do for our country. But all these liberals complaining about gas prices, don't they all drive Teslas?
0: Mm-hmm. That's right. You know, it's such
17: just a thought.
0: Our callers here are brilliant, like Will here. Go get a Tesla. What are you whining about? And many of you have Teslas, as far as we know, right?
17: Yes, sir.
0: That's your point.
17: I don't drive one, but it's different than a hurricane coming through, and gas prices go up. You just deal with it till it comes back down. So,
0: well, that's a fantastic point, actually. And of course, you have a lot of states where the sales tax on the gasoline is so confiscatory. I mean, almost 72 cents a gallon in California. People are paying like $7 a gallon. That is insane. What is it, Rich? I didn't hear you. Okay. And in electric bills in the Northeast, like states like New Jersey and New York and Connecticut, crazy. All right. Thank you for your great call. All the great calls, as a matter of fact. And here we go every Friday. In your honor, America, Ray Charles in America, here we go.

0: don't forget. Don't forget, set your DVR, set your recording, or watch us live. 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Two great shows, great openings, great guests. You're going to love it, I promise. The week is over, officially, and the weekend begins right now. We salute our armed forces, police officers, firefighters, emergency personnel, our brothers and sisters in ICE. That's right, I said it. And our trucker friends. That's right. We salute the men and women in Ukraine, in Israel, in Iran. And you, the American people, red-blooded Americans. Good night, Spritey and Griffey and Pepsi and Smokey. Good night, Zelda and Gigi. Good night, Indy and Patton and Rory. Good night, I said Gigi, but we'll say it again. And good night, Marty and Barney. Good night, Dad. Good night, Mom. We're holding down the fort here. Good night, Leo. Good night, Joe and Bernard. Good night, Teddy. Good night, Tony. Good night, Eric. Good night, Lou. Good night, all the other great patriots who have passed. Don't forget tomorrow night, Life, Liberty, and Levin, and I'll see you next week. God bless.
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9: I'm Dave Packer. An investigation is now underway after a small Cessna plane crashed near a remote military radar site in Alaska. Officials say there are no survivors. NTSB Alaska Regional Chief Clint Johnson said the aircraft missed its initial approach amid foggy conditions Thursday around noon and crashed on the second landing attempt.
10: The pilots in this case were navigating solely by instruments. Weather conditions would not allow them to actually visually see the ground.
9: As reservoir levels sink lower in Lake Mead and Lake Powell, the Department of the Interior ordering steep cuts to the amount of Colorado River water that will be delivered to California, Nevada, and Arizona, the river facing years of drought. An honor bestowed, an honor taken away. Word that President Trump could possibly rename an aircraft carrier after himself, after he himself several years ago announced it would be named after Doris Miller, a Black World War II hero.
11: Sources telling ABC News Navy officials are now weighing removing Miller's name from the ship and instead considering naming it for President Trump.
12: It's like almost like a stab in the heart for me.
11: Miller's great niece said it would send a message to all Black service members.
12: To give it and then take it away, and it kind of make you wonder, like, are we good enough? Are we equal?
11: No U.S. Navy vessel has ever been named for a sitting president.
9: Amid growing American concerns about the cost of living, President Trump says he'll temporarily waive a tariff on imported beef for 90 days. Not going to work, says National Cattlemen's Beef Association head lobbyist Ethan Lane. He says ground beef imports doubled last year without lowering prices.
13: That was done in an effort to lower prices for consumers. And if you look at the marketplace, what we know is that didn't happen.
9: At least 55 people have fallen ill across 15 states in a salmonella and E. coli outbreak linked to alfalfa sprouts. You're listening to ABC News.
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9: Water spout was spotted off the shores of New York City's Rockaway Beach Thursday evening. One made landfall in nearby Nassau County on Long Island. ABC's Morgan Norwood has more.
16: After the first twister to hit Nassau County in 5 years, massive cleanup effort underway, piles and piles of debris. That water spout roaring ashore, sending dozens of people scrambling for cover as beach chairs, surfboards, even a massive roof went flying. It really is a miracle no one was hurt here.
9: The Department of Justice has agreed to settle a case against a prominent social media company.
17: The Justice Department and TikTok have agreed to a $400 million settlement in a case that claimed TikTok violated child privacy laws. It marks one of the largest recoveries ever obtained in a case like this, with TikTok agreeing to pay $300 million immediately and another $100 million after an order vacating a prior consent decree has been filed. The DOJ first sued the company in 2024, claiming TikTok stored, collected, and processed data from children on the platform without getting parental consent. Mike Dubosky, ABC News.
9: The company has made strides in their efforts to better comply with the law since the lawsuit was filed, according to the DOJ. NASA has announced that the Artemis II crew will receive the Congressional Space Medal of Honor. President Trump will present the award to NASA astronauts Reid Wiseman, Victor Glover, Christina Koch, and Canadian Space Agency astronaut Jeremy Hansen next Friday. Dave Packer, ABC News.
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23: 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Gary McNamara and Eric Harley talk about everything from politics to social issues and news of the day. 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
24: All across America, we are Red Eye Radio. He is Eric Harley, and I'm Gary McNamara. Welcome and good morning. Thanks so much for being here this morning.
25: Yeah, thank you very much.
24: How's everybody doing?
25: Mr. Crypto King over here.
24: I put in, now you, just in case people are just tuning in for the first time on this one, we talked about it yesterday.
0: my ex account was hacked. I don't have any idea why. You know, the thing that I never got, you know, when you log on from anywhere else, you get the notification from Twitter.
25: Right. Yeah.
0: I got nothing. Mm. I got no notification that somebody was logging in from a different internet site.
25: Yeah.
0: Never got anything.
25: Or that
0: I was logging in from anywhere else.
25: Right.
0: That never appeared anywhere. So, yesterday I put in a thing, you know, to X or 36 hours ago that I've been hacked. I've heard nothing since. You yesterday, I know, put in that, you know, there was somebody impersonating me. And I put in a second, request. Hey, I've been hacked. And they said, we have it. We're working on it.
25: Right.
0: So that's what I got right now. So if you go to my X page and you see there's two posts on crypto that, what was the one? I've made $117,000. Yesterday I got a car. I got a Range Rover from my crypto. And, today I'm not sure what it is.
25: It's along those lines. I'll, let's see if I can find it here. I'm gonna start following you on, social media closer so I can, you know, keep up with all the, where is it? There it is. All right. Yeah, your crypto portfolio is just
0: going through the
25: banging.
0: Roof.
25: It's
0: and you know me.
25: Yeah.
0: I'm the kind of person that puts my financial information of how I'm doing on investments on X.
25: This one is more nefarious. This being the second one, which was posted yesterday afternoon. Tuesday afternoon. I used to be a crypto trading skeptic, which applies to you because you still are.
0: Yeah.
25: But everything changed when I met this Coach Becca, an expert trader who who showed me the ropes. I'm excited to share that I've just received my second payout of $117,600, which was credited directly to my bank account. Wait a minute. In just 2 hours, have you checked your bank account? Because what if this actually is a Coach Becca and she had some of your access to some of your money, you know, like hacking one of your accounts and then increased it by, what is it? $117,600. You might want to log on. She might be doing you righteous. She might be actually making you wealthier. And then you could just let this thing roll. I forget the stand-up comedian who said, I was a victim of identity theft. But after it happened, my credit score started to go up, so I'm letting it ride. But
0: I know. I have seen no increase in any of my accounts.
25: No? Okay.
0: No,
25: well,
0: zero.
25: Keep looking, because it might happen.
0: Oh, you know what I did do, though? I don't know if it went through or not. I tried to put in a community note.
25: Oh, okay.
0: Stating, this is not me. I've been hacked. This is not me.
25: Right.
0: That hasn't appeared yet. I don't know how long community notes take to go in.
25: Yeah.
0: Now, I didn't quote a source. The source is me.
25: Yeah. The hacker has turned off comments, or yes. X has turned off comments, but you can actually retweet or repost the comment.
0: Yeah.
25: So that would also be like commenting. If you do it and actually add a comment to it,
0: do they have their own bots that redo that though?
25: That what? Repost it?
0: That repost it?
25: It doesn't show it's been reposted.
0: Oh, okay.
25: Yesterday.
0: Okay.
25: Yesterday. The latest one. The yesterday's did. I don't know who reposted it. Oh, wait a minute. Oh no! I'm sorry. That wasn't yesterday. That was an actual real post from you from a few days ago. That was your last real post, actually.
0: Okay.
25: Yeah, there were 23 likes on the first one. There are no likes on this other one.
0: Okay.
25: It's reached 295 people.
0: Yeah, a lot of the likes came after I mentioned it.
25: Yeah, some of the listeners reached out to me and said, hey, I've also reported this as bogus.
0: Oh, good. Thank you so much.
25: So thank you to those listeners.
0: Yeah, thank you so much.
25: We definitely want to say that.
0: Yeah.
25: David was one of them. So thank you, David, for doing that. We appreciate that.
0: Anybody who knows me would look at that. Anybody who knows me or listens to me would look at that and go, what the hell's going on with him?
25: Well, you know, what's interesting is there are some media personalities and a couple of them on the right who have kind of gone out on their own who do have deals with like Amazon. And what they do is they'll post a commercial basically, hey, this sale is going on Amazon. You should check it out. And so I forget what they call that, but they get a portion of each sale that comes from someone using that link. They essentially become an Amazon affiliate, and it helps them to make a little money on the side. I forget who it was, but she posts every once in a while, it'll come up. And then if you buy from clicking through with that link, then she makes a percentage, and I'm like, okay, I don't really have a problem with that. I mean, I know it's a commercial. I know her account wasn't hacked. I know why she's doing it. Because a lot of people, if you're out of work and you're in the media, you're going to do, you know, just about anything and everything to try and build your following. And a lot of YouTubers do that. You know, hey, I've got my link to all the stuff I used in this video. By the way, if you use those links to go to Amazon, I make money off of that. So you should know that. And so they basically are an Amazon affiliate.
0: I'm waiting for corporate to get back to me saying, are you making money using your identity as a radio talk show host for us and we're not getting a cut?
25: Yeah, right.
0: I'm waiting for that to come from corporate. You know, it's like, where's it? This is Cryptola.
25: Yeah. Well, I recently sold a guitar and said a celebrity once played this guitar, an unnamed celebrity once played this guitar. And of course, it's me. And I'm an unnamed celebrity because number one, I won't name myself and also put the word celebrity next to it. Mm-hmm. So, yeah. No, I didn't do that.
0: I was trying to compare mine to payola.
25: Right.
0: Right.
25: That I'm
0: advertising using my imagery, of this show.
25: Mm-hmm.
0: And, you know, so if I post it on social, because that is my Gary at Red Eye is, you know, that is basically a, you know, it is personal. The company didn't approve it. I just went on myself. But the fact that I use Red Eye to me would indicate I'm using the imagery from the show on that site. So I would never post anything where I'm making money off of that, unless it was an official sponsor of the show and the company.
25: Yeah. I don't know. It there's a fine line there, I guess.
0: Yeah. I'm just saying I wouldn't take the chance.
25: Yeah. Yeah. I've money off of my social media before. I don't consider using my real name. I use my real name on the air. So it's, you know, all my accounts are my personal accounts.
0: Well, yeah,
25: I couldn't do it through Red Eye.
0: Well, if it's a personal account where you're doing something else, right. But it's the, it's
25: my ex account is my personal account. So yeah.
0: Yeah. I mean, me using Red Eye is, you know, that
25: in your handle.
0: In my handle is what mm-hmm. in my mind, and probably it's more of a moral thing than a legal thing, but I'm not sure. But just to be safe, I would never promote.
25: Well, I went out
0: something.
25: And bought a boatload of crypto, so hopefully it works out based on your advice. You know, I got it from your page.
0: Just so everybody knows, if you go to @GaryRedEye1 and you see two posts on there from crypto, I have been hacked. So X tells me that they're working on it.
25: Yeah. And I'm really hoping this is not like a North Korea thing where they have to shut down the account altogether and you have to start a new one.
0: I'm going to guess. I'm expecting that to happen.
25: I don't see any other way around it.
0: Yeah, I'm expecting that to happen, that they just shut it down completely, and I have to open up my new one, which will be Gary@crypto.com.
25: Crypto King Gary.
0: Crypto King Gary.
25: Crypto King Shamrock.
0: Shamrock.
25: Yeah.
0: Yeah. Hey, I did post that. I wanted to post that on X yesterday. I posted on Facebook. There was a thing that came up about Peter Magadino, who was in the mob. And I've told the story of calling him
25: when I was an
0: 18-year-old bill collector. And Stefano Magadino was his father. People remember the Appalachia meeting, you know, back, what was it, late 50s, early 60s? I forgot exactly when that was here.
25: What started the crumbling, basically.
0: Yeah.
25: It gave the feds so much ammunition against the five families. It was such a horrible idea.
0: Yeah, and so I posted that on there, and the producer-director, lead actor of the independent mockumentary that I'm in, Mark Rios, I actually told him the reason I became Shamrock, the backstory is that I was, and it came from that incident that I was run out of Buffalo and went to New York City, and the mob boss there, you know, took in me as an Irish mobster because I earned money. He didn't care.
25: Right.
0: He had no prejudices whatsoever. All he cared about is that you made money. Now, he would have a prejudice against you if you wronged him. You know, he'd whack you, but...
25: Right. But that's not prejudice. That's just doing business.
0: Right. Other than that, he was a non-racist murderer.
25: Right.
0: Yeah. So, I mean, there was morality involved.
25: It's nothing personal.
0: Right. Exactly. Strictly business.
25: Strictly business.
0: But it was so funny because when I saw that yesterday, I said, okay, I got to put that out. You know, and a lot of people have commented. They went, whoa, really? I'll never forget that call the first time. Okay, yeah, you've got to call Peter Magadino. His line of credit is down, and he died in 76.
25: Mm-hmm.
0: So I think of 74 when I called him.
25: Of natural causes, of course.
0: Well, yeah, it was heart attack.
25: Uh-huh.
0: He died of a heart attack.
25: That's what it looks like anyway.
0: 59.
25: Yeah.
0: He was 59 years old.
25: That's pretty young for a heart attack.
0: Yeah. I remember calling him, though, and he was furious. You know, he was great to me.
25: Maybe you gave him the heart attack.
0: I might have. He was great to me. No, his accountant did. But I had to call him twice.
25: Mm-hmm.
0: The first time I, you know, called him, he was just furious at the accountant.
25: Yeah.
0: The second time, more furious at the accountant. And as I put on two different posts, because I responded to the actual post as a comment, and then I posted it on my my page, I actually did look in the local newspapers, in the Niagara Falls Gazette and the Buffalo News at that time. I would just scan it to make sure that the accountant's name did not appear as a news item.
1: Hey, it's a very complicated situation, Mr. McInerney. Listen, I'm going to talk to my accountant. Trust me, there will not be a problem going forward.
0: So, with all the primaries yesterday, and there's actually some big news because in the Senate, when you look at the Senate in Florida, that was actually the big news, is that Alexander Vindman, What a scumbag he is, raised over $16.5 million and was defeated by the DSA candidate.
25: Yeah.
0: 56-44 in Florida.
25: Yeah.
0: And the point was like, you know, Democrats are even crazy in Florida.
25: Yeah. Yeah.
0: But I thought the big news, because I had no idea. I had no idea that Alan Grayson was running again for political office.
25: Yeah, I was telling you over the weekend, I was having the conversation about Alan Grayson with my dad over the weekend. It goes back years about how he railed against, because at the time, what the Democrats called the Bush tax cuts for the rich were going to be extended. And it was late 2012, I think. No, it would have been late 2012. Yeah, it would have been 2012 because it was the Bush tax cuts. It started during Bush. I think it was 2012. Anyway, we railed against everything he said that he was, look at all the things that they could buy. And then we talked about how many jobs are created by the things they buy and the wealth that they create by creating jobs. But anyway, I had no idea
0: that
25: he was running.
0: Yeah, Mr. Gray Poupon.
25: Yeah.
0: Is, you know, he lost.
25: That was one of the things he railed about, saying, look at all the different jars of, how many jars of Grey Poupon they can, with their tax cut savings,
0: right,
25: that they could buy. And we said, okay, let's break down. We basically did, we imitated, emulated the Economy of a Pencil from Milton Friedman. And you break down all the pieces and everything that goes into a jar of Grey Poupon and what it requires. And the long chain of events and industries that have to come together to make one jar.
0: He lost, though.
25: And he lost.
0: Yep.
25: Yeah.
0: But I just, like, wow, he's even around anymore. He's even
25: I had no idea.
0: Yeah.
25: I had no idea.
0: And the point of Vindman losing is the fact that it's not just enough to be anti-Trump. I think what you've got, the Democrats, Socialists of America, they've got their radical, crazy agenda, and they could care less about prosecuting Trump. They want their agenda in, and they look at it and go, you guys just went after Trump, and he won again.
25: Right.
0: Ignore him. Just promote the fact that, you know, socialism, communism is the way to go.
25: Yeah.
0: And let's actually see if we can win on these issues.
25: Right.
0: They've got more support than I ever thought they'd have in the United States.
25: Hey, they won a couple of elections.
0: We are Red Eye Radio.
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0: Time Radio. He is Eric Harley, and I'm Gary McNamara. Welcome and good morning. What was I looking for here? Did I save it? I'll get it coming up probably in the bottom of the hour.
1: Okay. Mm. All right.
0: Oh, here it is. Okay. Mm. This is the panel on CNN yesterday.
1: Okay.
0: And all right. Noah Rothman talking about what we just talked about, what's going on in Florida. Okay. With the Senate race.
1: Yeah.
2: I can't believe we're all dancing around the news tonight. This is not a Republican story tonight. The story tonight is the DSA overcoming the establishment Democrat.
3: We're not dancing around it, but I appreciate the pivot.
2: Overcoming 16-1 spending advantage and sacrificing what could have been a competitive seat. This is a sacrifice. There's two things I wouldn't want to be as a Florida statewide candidate: anti-Israel and communist curious. And that's exactly what Democrats voted for in the Senate tonight. They basically took this race off the board for themselves.
3: It is
0: communist curious.
1: Communist curious.
0: Okay. All right.
1: Wow. All right. I guess we're going to hear more of that.
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3: And we are Red Eye Radio. He is Eric Harley, and I'm Gary McNamara. 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
3: Two things that hit me yesterday from the primaries, in the statewide offices in Florida, I mean, all the Republicans did great. Byron Donalds pulling in 48%. A lot of criticism from conservatives on that, mm-hmm. saying that Donald Trump should have endorsed, someone else, whatever. I mean, I'm giving you a number of social media posts that I saw. And the 48% was like, okay, should he still win? Yeah. But that is a concern of whether he actually holds and can have the same impact as a DeSantis, as governor. And the other thing, which was really not a primary, but it was the debate in South Carolina where Lindsey Graham's sister, when asked about Taiwan, said, well, I have to be honest, I really don't know anything about, foreign policy.
4: Well,
3: my God,
4: you cannot say that on a debate stage. And it's, it's you look like what's his name? Was it Gary Johnson not knowing anything about Syria when he was asked in the media? It wasn't a debate stage, but same thing. You basically cannot say things like that, because what you don't want at the end of the day is for her to look like a different kind of rhino, which in this case stands for replacement in name only.
3: Yeah.
4: And that's a problem. Look, there's this sentiment, right? And after the

0: unexpected death of Lindsey Graham, that you want somebody who can carry his torch. And it's not unusual at all for a family member or a spouse or someone very close to them to carry that on politically. Mary Bono is one example. But the question is, how involved is that person as a candidate? And that's what the vetting process is like and all about. And while this is kind of a shortened vetting process, it is, again, very important. In fact, it's going to be more crucial that things like this or whatever it is, any questions be answered very quickly. And answering any question about that, because if you're going to do the job, then there should have been, I don't know what you do in terms of learning more about being able to answer questions on any geopolitical question whatsoever, knowing who her brother was, knowing how involved he was literally till the last day of his life when it comes to international affairs, just coming home from Ukraine. Those things matter. And in preparation for this, I would say whoever her campaign manager is, there should have been some studying going on, some cramming, as college students say. And you do that to no end to get caught up. Now, the question is, even if you do that, is she really at the point of being prepared? That's what this is all about. And does the one answer make her a bad candidate? Not necessarily, but it is clear that she's not replacing her brother.
1: Here it is, the quote. She was asked about South Carolina Senate debate if Taiwan and South China Sea are national security issues for the United States. Quote, I'm just going to be honest here. I'm not that informed on national security. So, but I do support the military, end of quote. It wasn't just on that. It was, I'm not that informed on national security. So, but I do support the military, end of quote.
0: Well, and there's another thing, too. I don't like it when you hear a blah, blah answer. But a blah, blah answer would have been better. There are many concerns about what's going on in the South China Sea. I leave that to the commander in chief while I am looking to fill my brother's seat. I won't pretend to be my brother when it comes to the great experience that he had, but I do support this president when it comes to international affairs, national defense. And that is something that I have always felt strongly about. And of course, always supported my brother in that regard. Now, again, it's a blah, blah answer. You're not getting a direct answer. And she probably would have been grilled a second time on it.
1: Yeah, but this
0: when you say, I don't know.
1: But this is kindergarten stuff for national security.
0: Yes. No, it's a very basic.
1: Is the South China Sea and Taiwan important national security issues for the United States? Yes. We need to keep the expansion of China out there. Here's what China wishes to do. You should have a basic understanding, at least, to say, as a, you know, as a conservative who wishes, the reason that you're running is not because of you. Mm-hmm. It's because the Republican Party believes you will mirror the strengths of your brother. Otherwise, as the Bobs said about I can't think, it wasn't was it Milton, it was the other guy, you're useless.
0: Mm-hmm. Mm-hmm. Well, because especially when it comes to Taiwan, one of the China in general, look, we must keep our eye on the ball. There are right now, we're juggling a number of things, Iran, the whole thing with Ukraine and what's going on with Russia. Always having to keep an eye on Putin. North Korea, But when it comes to China, they're a great threat in many, many ways. And when it comes to Taiwan, one of my great concerns would be some of the aircraft that they have been putting on display, some of the new aircraft that they've been putting on display, which is clearly a show of power. And they seem to be hell-bent on taking Taiwan. And it, if it is indeed true that they have told the U.S. to stay out of it if we go after Taiwan, there's a great concern there by me. And that would be my concern as senator for this great state. That's off the top of my head. We cannot discount China, and people shouldn't just think of them as a sometimes on again, off again friend or trade partner. They are a great threat. That will always be a priority. And I support the president, this president, in what he's doing now. And I would support him being tough on that situation when it comes to Taiwan in 2028, because if I take this seat, then it's going to go through into the next presidency, whoever that is, and I hope it's a Republican, then I would say the same focus needs to be in play, and the commander-in-chief obviously has the say-so on that, but there will be great concern by me, and I will voice that at every turn, again, off the top of my head.
1: That's just keeping up with the news.
0: That has nothing to do with her being the sister of Lindsey Graham.
1: But when you're a Senate candidate, you know, again, you know, looking at us off the top of our head is not somebody like her who really hasn't been involved in politics coming off the top of her head. She needs to understand what her brother was, you know, what her brother was about. She needs to have a history. You know, you're just not, there are normal people walking around that have no idea about anything. We know, we talk about the ignorance of the country on economics, foreign relations, the true nature of radical Islam, communism. It's something that you and I have studied for the last half century. And so us, the top of their heads, I expect out of her is that you actually have opinions on this because you wish to be a senator. You shouldn't have to be brought up to speed on things of national issues.
0: If you're running for the Senate
1: of the United States, especially when you wish to promote the image of your brother, or that's what got you serving out his term right now, is the imagery that you're going to be like your brother. And you go, I don't know anything that my brother knows. Anything that my brother was an expert on, I know nothing about.
0: Mm-hmm.
1: Can't do that.
0: No, you can't. And that was my whole point. If saying what I said off the top of my head is just keeping up with the news, being interested enough to know what's going on internationally, it has nothing to do with her relationship to her brother. It has nothing to do whether she's ever served or not. It's what do you believe? What are your convictions?
1: Yeah, but basically she's saying, I have no knowledge on anything of national security.
0: I know.
1: I mean,
0: you can't do that.
1: You
0: can't get anywhere close to that.
1: It's so incredibly, of such an incredible bad answer.
0: That's why I said a blah, blah, blah answer would have been better than that. That's catastrophic to a campaign.
1: Or attack the opposition.
0: Yeah.
1: Never state that you don't have a clue. Just attack the opposition.
0: Well, yeah, exactly.
1: Democrats do it all the time. What do you think about this?
0: Sure.
1: Well, that's not the question. The question is what they think about this.
0: Yeah, yeah. let me answer that question with a question.
1: Oh.
0: No, but it's, you know, again, the whole off the top of my head thing is about just being up to speed as a person with convictions. That's the whole test here. The test, because when she was chosen to finish out this term, that's one thing. That's an emotional, okay, she's going to fill that seat. She's going to support the president's agenda. If you're going to actually get in the game officially and stay in it long term, and that is your effort, you have to prove yourself on a debate stage, and it has to be with conviction. She doesn't have to be her brother or her brother's sister to do this. She just has to have someone be someone with strong convictions and be able to articulate them at any point, because that's where we are today. If you're not like that, if you can't do that on the fly, then politically, you're going to suffer for it.
1: Republicans cannot be clueless. It's the brand of Democrats to be clueless. Yeah. And the more clueless you are, the more popular you are with Democrats. You can't on the Republican side.
0: Nope.
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1: We're Red Eye Radio. He is Eric Carly, and I'm Gary McNamara. Welcome and good morning. We had talked earlier about Alan Grayson actually running again. Golly, and I just, how long ago were we? When was the Greg Poupon thing?
0: I think that was the.
1: Who was in office? Who was president?
0: That would have been Obama, if I'm correct, that it was at the end of 2012. But it was the Bush, what they called it, the Bush tax cuts for the rich, that Republicans in Congress wanted to keep them going. And yeah. And it was, I want to say December 2012. We'd have to go look that up. But that would have been Obama years.
1: Okay.
0: Yeah.
1: It seems so long ago.
0: I know.
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18: Packer. Prime Minister Mark Carney announcing that Canada is suspending trade negotiations with the U.S., citing last-minute changes to U.S. proposed terms that he described as unfair and uneconomic. Carney said the U.S. intends to impose a 50% tariff on roughly $28 billion of Canadian goods, and Canada will match the tariffs dollar for dollar. The defense team for Lindsay Clancy rested on Friday. The Massachusetts mother's on trial after admitting to killing her three children in 2023. ABC's Peter Haralambos.
19: Their last witness, a renowned expert in postpartum psychosis, he was arguably the star witness in the trial of Andrea Yates, and he described that Lindsay Clancy was, quote, frankly psychotic, that she was, quote, like a puppet with someone else pulling the strings, and basically said that in the moment of the killings, she really had no control of herself, no way to distinguish between right and wrong.
18: In a one-page, two-sentence order, Supreme Court Justice John Roberts says construction of President Trump's ballroom can move forward, for now, at the White House. Appeals court had blocked the construction because the project did not have congressional approval.
20: The Chief Justice of the United States putting a stay in place, preventing a preliminary injunction that would have taken effect today from going into effect. It means that construction on the ballroom can continue, and not just the security-related portions, but all of the project.
18: ABC Stephen Portnoy. Newly elected California Congresswoman Aisha Wahib secured victory in a special election against Melissa Hernandez to serve the rest of former Congressman Eric Swalwell's House term, which ends in January. The Democrat is the first Afghan American to serve in Congress.
21: Our story is what the American dream is to so many, that you can come from, you know, refugee parents and be raised in foster care to Congress. And that's the only thing that really makes the American dream better than anywhere else.
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18: Vice President J.D. Vance was in his hometown of Middletown, Ohio, Friday for a rally pushing the Trump administration's economic and immigration agenda. The vice president called on Ohio voters to re-elect Republicans and replace Democrats with the GOP in November's midterm elections.
24: The future of America, the future of the United States, the future of our homes and communities is going to be built right here in Middletown, Ohio.
18: An 18-year-old is facing charges in the murder of his girlfriend. His mother has also been charged. ABC's Aaron Katursky explains.
4: Royce Moser is charged with killing Caroline Heinz, who was starting her freshman year at Penn West, California University near Pittsburgh. After she failed to return to her dorm, police said they found her body early Thursday morning in the back of her car. Investigators said Moser told them the two were talking when he got angry, then had a demon take over him and tell him to stab Caroline. Police said the teen then called his mother, who told him she would help him clean the car with disinfectant spray. She told him to take a bath and then shower, while she allegedly threw out the knife and put his clothes in the washing machine.
18: Both mother and son are in custody. He's charged with homicide. She's charged with evidence tampering. As the Duke and Duchess of Sussex plan their return to the UK, a British judge ordered UK's Prince Harry and six others to pay the publisher of the Daily Mail $13 million as part of a failed invasion of privacy case. Dave Packer, ABC News.
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2: Now, it's Red Eye Radio. Gary McNamara and Eric Harley talk about everything from politics to social issues and news of the day. Whether you're up late or you're just starting your day, welcome to the show. From the Relief Factor Studios, this is Red Eye Radio.
1: All across America, we are Red Eye Radio. He is Eric Harley and I'm Gary McNamara. Welcome and good morning. Thanks so much for being here.
0: Thank you.
1: All right. So do I have everything lined up here? What happened to the other one that I had? I thought I had another.
0: By the way, to answer your earlier question, the Alan Grayson thing was late 2010. He had already lost his election, re-election bid, and it was November he did it. November, he also did it again in December on that whole Grey Poupon thing. And then he came back and won his race in 2012, but he was kind of he was a lame duck basically at the time. He was talking about all that, what the wealthy can do because they're receiving tax cuts. These were what they called the Bush tax cuts for the rich, and they were up for extension at that point. So,
1: all right, so here we go. State of Florida yesterday, mm-hmm. the primary. Ashley Moody, after again the incumbent senator Republican, had to say this about the DSA, because it was really interesting, because the Senate, you have a far left radical loyalist DSA woman,
0: mm-hmm.
1: and in governor for the Democrats you have David Jolly, who, you hear what he had to say, completely rejects the DSA and socialism.
0: Mm.
1: So the voters went out on a statewide race and voted for a whacked out, completely whacked out DSA loyalist for Senate, and David Jolly, the former Republican, never Trumper, who left the Republican Party and went to the Democrats, who so far in what he has said is the most outspoken person rejecting socialism out there. But here's Ashley Moody talking about her candidate.
9: And on one side,
1: her opposition, opposition candidate.
9: You will have a candidate that stood up for the state in the face of government crackdown, big government, called out Washington, held them to account, has pressed for accountability when they overreached their power and lied to the American people, always stood for independent and American rights. And you're going to have one side that I'm going to be up against that wants to, and the platform says, defund the police, don't fund our military, open up the border, non-citizen voting. I could go on and on.
1: By the way, go on and on.
0: Yeah. Go ahead.
1: Go. Don't stop. Don't. This is what Republicans do. Don't stop. Pound the issues over and over again.
0: Yeah.
1: Don't say, here's a few of them, and I could go on and on. Go on and on. Jeez, do they
0: well, that's a blah, blah, blah answer.
1: Yeah.
0: No, that's a yada, yada, yada answer.
1: Yeah.
0: They want to do all these things, yada, yada, yada. Well, no, tell them everything they want to do.
1: I just had to stop there. Let's continue.
9: I'm sure the law enforcement men and women that are here with us tonight love the position they have on abolishing prisons and releasing criminals into our communities. We're not making this stuff up. In the state of Florida, who stood strong in the face of big government, you have now a Democratic Party that has put up as their nominee a self-proclaimed socialist who runs a bookstore called the Resistance Cafe. I am not making this up. This is not some made-up fiction TV story. This is the election that will take place in this free state of Florida this November. That is who the Democrats are running, because that is who they are as a party. And so tonight, I am grateful for every person that put their name on the Republican ballot and put yourself forward to serve your fellow Floridians. Thank you for that. But I am also speaking to everyone watching tonight across the state of Florida. And I don't care if you are a Republican, an independent, or a Democrat. This election is so much more than voting for a person for the United States Senate. This is about voting for the future of this country. Will this country remain true to the ideals that our founding fathers promised 250 years ago? Or will this country move forward, higher taxes, big government, government seizure of private production, government controlling everything about your life, government undermining and abolishing every institution that protects your safety and your rights? There could not be a more extreme difference in candidates than what will be on the ballot this November in the state of Florida.
1: There you go, Ashley Moody. Mm-hmm. Now let's. I want to get to the interview with. Let me just get it here. Everything's flipping around here with David Jolly, the former Republican who will be the Democrat candidate for governor against Byron Donald. By the way, I'd vote for Donald in 2 seconds.
0: Byron Donald's. I was saying to you, I think I would love to see him win, but again, there is a difference between going from where he was and becoming the governor and of Florida, especially filling the shoes of a Ron DeSantis, who has done a phenomenal job in really bringing that state and turning that state red at one point. We'll see where it is in November.
1: By the way, problem with term limits? Right there.
0: Yeah. Yep.
1: What Republican doesn't want DeSantis to stay?
0: Exactly. Exactly.
1: But you know, people talk about term limits all the time.
0: Yep.
1: That's the solution. Not always. And, you know, criticism of Byron Donald. I mean, severe criticism by people on the right.
0: Mm-hmm.
1: You know, just I've seen one post, and I looked at the history of this woman who's been always in very, very, very conservative politics, calling him the DEI candidate, not qualified to do it. He got 48% of the vote, the lowest of any statewide candidate for a Republican.
0: Mm-hmm.
1: I don't agree with that. I would disagree with that analysis. on him. We'll see how he can do. We'll see how he can campaign here. But here is David Jolly, the former Republican, running as a Democrat, the never Trumper. Here we go.
3: Is this a state, Florida, that can elect you as governor, but also elect progressive Angie Nixon for the U.S. Senate at the same time?
10: Well, we're going to find out. We're going to find out. Look, I reject the DSA. I reject socialism. I'm a capitalist, and I think capitalism provides the greatest amount of economic mobility. I have been with Angie on the trail, and I'll tell you this. She's a fighter. She leaves it all on the field. She goes in every room talking about what I talk about. Can we improve your access to housing, affordable housing, to health care? Do you know where to educate your kids? What is it that government...
1: He's lying.
0: Yeah.
1: It's garbage. You cannot campaign if you're a capitalist... who rejects the DSA and socialism. You don't campaign with a socialist. End of story. I don't care if they're in your own party. Either you stand for what you believe and reject the other side for what they believe.
0: Or you stand with them.
1: Or you stand with them. But that's what he's going to try to do in Florida.
0: Yeah,
1: he's running.
0: Yeah.
1: He's running that. Well, no, I'm not a socialist. I'm not I'm not a communist. One of the biggest problems out there, you know, we've talked about the DSA and that's a huge problem. The other problem is how the Republican Party is moving to the left. Great article written. Emil Barr, 23 years old. Mother brought him from Russia when he was a baby because there was more opportunity in the United States. He's now an entrepreneur. He runs his own company. He runs I don't have it here at the moment, but he runs actually two companies. And the headline is the op-ed piece, in the Wall Street Journal, the young MAGA socialists are here. Many conservatives in Generation Z think the American dream is gone. Some of us are building it. 53% of self-identified conservatives under the age of 40 support government-run grocery stores. Not Democrats, conservatives, which means they're not conservatives.
0: Right.
1: I am surprised by who is angry because the rise of socialism among young Americans is no longer only a Democratic story. Young conservatives who grew up hearing the government was the problem are increasingly asking why the government isn't doing more to make their lives easier, which in 2026 simply means more affordable, as we've stated before.
0: Mm-hmm.
1: They're increasingly comfortable with taxing billionaires, expanding government programs, and blaming some outside group for the sense that the American dream is further away than it was for their parents. You know, we talked yesterday when you talk about pricing long term. The article that we read that was talking about what happens when teens stop working and keep spending, mm-hmm. and the fact that they're not working. The teens aren't working. They're basically using their parents' money,
0: mm-hmm.
1: and their parents are like going, you know, we're spending all this money on our teenagers and even older, you know, than that because young kids are staying home.
0: Mm-hmm.
1: But over the last four decades, the median family has 40% more purchasing power. We know inflation has killed it, and you can say that, and it doesn't mean that over the last 6 years that people won't vote you out of office because there's been a dip in that because of the increases in prices. You can say all you want over the last 40 years, but politically it doesn't make a difference. But when you're talking about whether capitalism works or not, it does. Because what has caused that increase in prices? Has capitalism over the last 6 years caused the increase in prices?
0: No.
1: No. The exact opposite has. The left is embracing socialism openly, but we should worry about how the right is arriving at many of the same conclusions by a different route. In the 2025 survey of young likely voters, 42% of conservatives said they would like to see a Democratic socialist win the presidency in 2028. Among 2024 Trump voters, the figure was 35% in another poll. A March 2026 poll found 77% of all voters support raising taxes on billionaires, including 65% of Republicans, 75% of independents, and 91% of Democrats. It also found 62% of voters are more likely to back a candidate who supports an increased billionaire tax versus 12% more likely support a candidate who opposes it. These aren't disciples of Karl Marx, but they believe the economy is rigged against them, and they increasingly believe the government should step in and fix it. A 2026 Fox News poll found 61% of Republicans view capitalism favorably, down from 72% in 2019, while the share who feels strongly favorable has fallen, from 54 to 41%. The share who say the system is rigged toward the wealthy has climbed from 30%, these are Republicans now, in 2018 to 42%. He said, I'm 23 and I understand why my generation is frustrated. Unaffordable housing is one of the clearest reasons. The striking part of Mondami's win in New York is that the language he used, affordability, rent regulation, hostility to concentrated wealth, now sounds completely normal to millions of young Americans who would never call themselves socialist. I'm not going to tell my generation that everything is fine, but I believe we are making a fundamental mistake when we take a real economic problem and turn it into an argument against capitalism. On the left, the villain is usually the billionaire or the corporation. On the right, it might be China, immigrants, Israel, or whichever group is being blamed that month for why we can't afford what our parents could at our age. But they couldn't afford it at our age. That's the whole point. They could not.
0: No.
1: The targets of blame change, but the logic stays the same. Somebody else took what should have been mine, and whoever it should pay to give it back, like we said before. Jealousy, envy, and selfishness.
0: Yep.
1: This is where the argument gets uncomfortable. Ask young Americans whether they want universal health care, free college, cheaper housing, or more government assistance, and you'll find plenty of support. But when you ask who should pay for it, suddenly the revolutionaries get quieter. We want the Nordic welfare state without the Nordic tax bill. We want the government to spend more money while somehow charging none of us for it, which sounds more like a wish list than an economic model. I think my generation is getting capitalism completely wrong, because those of us who are actually building companies are showing that opportunity hasn't disappeared nearly as completely as some young people believe. For the first time on record, 2025 saw Generation Z entrepreneurs starting more new businesses than baby boomers, accounting for 9% of new business starts in 2025 against 5% for boomers. Most of those founders used AI to get started. It has never been cheaper to try to be an entrepreneur. So which is it? Are we a generation that believes our government needs to rescue us from the economy? By the way, government's responsible for putting us in this situation.
0: That's the whole thing.
1: Or are we a generation capable of building our own way out? My mother brought me to America from Russia when I was 3 years old because she believed that her son would have more opportunity, and she was right.
0: Yeah.
1: We'll get into more of this discussion here because, as we've said all along, you know, we've gone right after the president, J.D. Vance, and Josh Hawley. These are the examples of the Republican leaders that are promoting out-and-outright socialism.
0: Yeah.
1: You know, Trump, Vance, good God, you know, to proclaiming it and getting cheers.
0: Yes.
1: That we want more equity and even ownership.
0: Government ownership in business.
1: Right. You can't, Trump and J.D. Vance can't say, saw J.D. Vance out there the other day, we can't have socialist communists, as he's talking about and agreeing with Trump that we need to have more equity and ownership in business, the government, and actually talking about a sovereign wealth fund, the government having capital to own and have equity in businesses. And then we're complaining about socialism and communism? Republicans, have you gone damn nuts?
0: Remember calling GM Government Motors?
1: Yeah.
0: Wow. I guess we forgot about that, right?
1: We are Red Eye Radio.
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12: Gardeners. Planning to plant vegetables that will grow through the late summer, early fall months? Penn State University Extension's Erin Kidley starts with what defines a fall veggie.
13: Things that don't mind being a little chilly and, in fact, benefit from having some cool temperatures.
12: Because they need cooler temperatures to germinate and set seed, can also be grown at the start of the spring gardening season.
13: Leafy greens are the one that comes up the most often. Beets are a great fall crop. Kale is always really popular for that. Peas are really excellent in the fall. And some of those will even take some light frost, and you might not have to cover them as early.
12: If you utilize season extender methods such as low tunnels, cold frames, and hot beds. Other examples of leafy green and root vegetables that grow well in the autumn: carrots, radishes, broccoli, spinach, and asparagus. I'm Rod Bain reporting for the U.S. Department of Agriculture in Washington, D.C.
0: This report brought to you by Cenex Fuels and Lubes.
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1: We are on Night Radio. He's Eric Carlin. I'm Gary McNamara. You know, we've been saying it for years that the, you know, our dissatisfaction with the Republican Party to the point where when people have called us, you guys are rhinos. It's like, well, not a Republican, been an independent. I vote in all the Republican primaries and don't remember the last time. I think it was in 30, 35 years ago. I voted for a guy locally for the highway department supervisor because the Republican candidate was involved in a criminal scandal. That was the fact is, we've been saying it and people have been disagreeing with us. If the evidence ever has been there and you don't see it now, well, then you just refuse to accept what's happening to the Republican Party.
0: Yep.
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6: Discussing the op-ed piece from Emil Barr. A young 23-year-old entrepreneur, owns a couple of businesses, who says the young MAGA socialists are here. He was brought to the United States from Russia by his mother when he was 3 years old in order to get opportunity. And he said there's plenty of opportunity here. And talking about the numbers out there that show that even people that young people that identify themselves as MAGA, 35% would elect a democratic socialist. Which, by the way, there is no such thing. Unless what you're saying is the majority will force you to bankruptcy, or the majority, that we're not talking about an authoritarian or a king or a queen taking away your property. Yeah. That's why we wish to get rid of the Senate. Mm. That's why we wish to have the Supreme Court under a one house legislative branch,
5: right,
6: based on population, and the executive branch controlled the exact same way. Their goal is to control and destroy the United States through popular vote.
5: Yeah,
6: that's what their goal is. Will they get there? We'll see. Probably not in my lifetime. But it, as we have said before, you know, we talk about the DSA, and this is, you know, what a problem they're going to be. I mean, why would people support it? I think the bigger problem is where the Republican Party is going.
5: Yeah.
6: The socialism accepted by the Republican Party. The fact that the president and J.D. Vance can be out there talking about government ownership and equity in companies, and there's not a peep from any Republican. And if you bring it up, you're the one that's demonized. And at the same time that they're talking about that, they're saying, reject socialism, reject socialism. Mm-hmm. By the way, we should have a government wealth fund like Saudi Arabia has, where the government can invest in businesses and the government can have equity. Are you out of your freaking minds?
5: Now imagine, remember, again, I brought up the whole government motors thing.
6: Yeah.
5: When the bridge loan was converted to ownership in GM.

0: And we had a concern from day one. I had a concern with the bridge loan, which started with George W. Bush on his way out.
1: I remember, was it October when the phones Capitol Hill blew up?
0: Yeah, it was late. I know it was late 2008. It was in the fall of 2008. On TARP 1, the phones were basically just destroyed because so many conservatives were outraged. And if you have more and more on the right that are looking at it and going, oh, well, because imagine Barack Obama says, no, we need more government ownership in business and a sovereign wealth fund. If Barack Obama said those words, are you kidding me? The needle would have been, the red flag needle would have been off the charts. And by the way, that would be a communist red flag. It would have been unreal how livid conservatives would be. And now it's more and more Republicans. Now, here's the good thing. The Republican Party is a big tent. There are varying degrees of thought and conviction within the Republican tent.
1: And we're only socialist socialist adjacent.
0: Yes.
1: We're not
0: we're socialist curious.
1: Socialist curious.
0: Yes. By the way, that tent is a circus tent, and it's being filled more and more with clowns.
1: What I find interesting is that the reality, not the delusion that people live in, there's a couple of things here, that the fear out there of big companies and billionaires, you know, as the monopoly, but no fear of government as the monopoly, and no recognition that the situation that we are in right now, because of prices, that's what it is, affordability, was caused, the initial cause of this one, what set it off, was the massive amount of borrowed money from future generations because of COVID paranoia that put trillions of dollars into people's hands to spend, and also, as we know, the Fed and their monetary policy of cash, you know, of money, pumping money into the system, which devalued the dollar, and the massive amount of money put into, borrowed money put into people's hands that they could spend, that came again from, did not come from productivity.
0: Right.
1: That's what caused it. Government, just like in 2008, 2009, the mortgage crisis was caused by government.
0: Yeah.
1: Government caused it. And I'm sorry, but sometimes I sit back and go, we live in a complete nation of idiots. And I guess you could look at it outside the fiscal arena. We all know, every Republican knows that the border crisis was not the fact that, well, the government just, it's beyond our control to handle what's going on at the border. We all know, every Republican knows and was furious that Biden created the border crisis.
0: Yeah.
1: They wanted the people. It wasn't that, well, Biden just isn't capable of closing the border. No, Biden was capable of opening the border.
0: Yeah.
1: And that's what they did. And so they create the problem, and then by the end of it was hilarious, because remember they started to crack down by the end of his term in order for him hopefully to get elected.
0: Yeah.
1: And Harris to get elected.
0: Right.
1: they started tightening up a little bit. And they're like, okay, but see, now the number of people crossing the border. So they created the problem that easily can be solved. And then they start solving the problem that they created, not fully, but just start doing it in order to win another election and tell the public that they view as a bunch of complete idiots. Look, we're solving the problem. It's coming down now.
2: Yeah.
1: You created it.
2: Right.
1: And the same thing going on with fiscal matters right now. Politicians, and you have now Democrats, and you have a significant number of Republican politicians that believes the people that vote for them, that you are a complete idiot. They create the problem and then tell you they're going to solve it. And you're like, I'm going to believe them. I'm going to believe them. At the same time that you say you have no trust in government at all, you wish to give them monopoly power that no billionaire could even dream of ever having.
0: Because, again, you're not just kicking the door open for the Democrats in the future. If you're a Republican who believes in government ownership of business, you're handing the Democrats victory in the future in terms of elections. And you've given them full permission to go much further. Because if 5% ownership is good, then 95% is much better.
2: Right.
0: Wait, let's go to 100. Because look at what we can do. If we can just control the industry and the means of production. Wow.
1: Yeah, it's amazing. But that's what I view Democrat socialist would be in deep trouble if the Republican Party, a significant portion of the Republican Party, didn't buy into the same crap that they're selling Democrats. And then the hypocrisy is Republicans saying, we don't believe in this stuff. You're doing it.
0: This is what you're doing.
1: What are you talking about? You don't believe in it.
0: I mean, unreal.
1: Sorry, I pulled out my headphone jack. I was screaming. And I threw my hand up, and all of a sudden
0: you're flailing over there.
1: I was flailing over here. I actually was. Because, Eric, it's such idiocy. You cannot pay attention to any of the issues out there and not see how the vast majority of problems, I mean, if there was ever a time, you know, and now the young Republican, we reject Reagan. Government isn't the problem. If there was ever evidence that government is the problem, that Reagan was right, it's what we've been seeing over the last 20 years in this country with the major fiscal problems that we have, all government created. And then we sit there and go, let's give them more power. Well, they had the monopoly to totally screw up the economy majorly twice. In 2008, 2009, then the inflation we saw that came from COVID and everything else that came from government.
0: Yeah.
1: The censoring of the free press. You know, the lockdowns, the lying about COVID. And you're saying government sucks. Give them more power. Government sucks. Give them more power. It's like even Republicans have lost their freaking minds.
0: Yep.
1: We're not wrong.
0: No, we're not.
1: We are not wrong.
0: We're absolutely not. I just don't, again, we saw part of the evolution after the 2008-2009 thing. Well, the banks got the bailout, I want mine. And then later, it was about health care. Couple of years later, it was, well, you know what? I'm a conservative, but we should look at single payer. What? Are you insane?
1: Mm-hmm.
0: This is, again, goes back to the first rule of being a lifeguard. The person that's underwater, if people feel desperate, by the way, not all these people are desperate. The young person who wrote this piece is an entrepreneur.
1: Yeah.
0: Doesn't sound like he's underwater and desperate. But if you get enough voters that are underwater and desperate when it comes to pricing, which, by the way, was caused by government, they're going to look to big government to bail them out.
1: I know.
0: More and more.
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1: We're Red Eye Radio. He's Eric Harley, and I'm Gary McNamara. But I thought it was really an interesting article and something that needs to be brought up. And I know that Republicans get upset when we do this, but you got to face what the truth is. We don't give a crap about, almost said something, we don't give a crap about tribalism. We don't give a crap about personalities or individuals. What we care about is ideas. Ideas are what created this country. Ideas, the realistic ideas, the ideas, the truth, the ideas of economics, the ideas of science, we know the ones that work and we know the ones that don't.
24: Yeah, right.
1: And I'm sick of the BS across the board, including the BS that we get from Republican socialists now.
24: Yeah, it's mind-blowing. Yeah.

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7: From ABC News, I'm Dave Packer. An investigation is now underway after a small Cessna plane crashed near a remote military radar site in Alaska. Officials say there are no survivors. NTSB Alaska Regional Chief Clint Johnson said the aircraft missed its initial approach amid foggy conditions Thursday around noon and crashed on the second landing attempt.
8: The pilots in this case were navigating solely by instruments. Weather conditions would not allow them to actually visually see the ground.
7: As reservoir levels sink lower in Lake Mead and Lake Powell, the Department of the Interior ordering steep cuts to the amount of Colorado River water that will be delivered to California, Nevada, and Arizona, the river facing years of drought. An honor bestowed, an honor taken away. Word that President Trump could possibly rename an aircraft carrier after himself, after he himself several years ago announced it would be named after Doris Miller, a Black World War II hero.
9: Sources telling ABC News Navy officials are now weighing removing Miller's name from the ship and instead considering naming it for President Trump.
10: It's like almost like a stab in the heart for me.
9: Miller's great niece said it would send a message to all Black service members.
10: To give it and then take it away, and it kind of make you wonder, like, are we good enough? Are we equal?
9: No U.S. Navy vessel has ever been named for a sitting president.
7: Amid growing American concerns about the cost of living, President Trump says he'll temporarily waive a tariff on imported beef for 90 days. Not going to work, says National Cattlemen's Beef Association head lobbyist Ethan Lane. He says ground beef imports doubled last year without lowering prices.
11: That was done in an effort to lower prices for consumers. And if you look at the marketplace, what we know is that didn't happen.
7: At least 55 people have fallen ill across 15 states in a salmonella and E. coli outbreak linked to alfalfa sprouts. You're listening to ABC News.
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7: Water spout was spotted off the shores of New York City's Rockaway Beach Thursday evening. One made landfall in nearby Nassau County on Long Island. ABC's Morgan Norwood has more.
14: After the first twister to hit Nassau County in 5 years, massive cleanup effort underway, piles and piles of debris. That water spout roaring ashore, sending dozens of people scrambling for cover as beach chairs, surfboards, even a massive roof went flying. It really is a miracle no one was hurt here.
7: The Department of Justice has agreed to settle a case against a prominent social media company.
15: The Justice Department and TikTok have agreed to a $400 million settlement in a case that claimed TikTok violated child privacy laws. It marks one of the largest recoveries ever obtained in a case like this, with TikTok agreeing to pay $300 million immediately and another $100 million after an order vacating a prior consent decree has been filed. The DOJ first sued the company in 2024, claiming TikTok stored, collected, and processed data from children on the platform without getting parental consent. Mike Dubosky, ABC News.
7: The company has made strides in their efforts to better comply with the law since the lawsuit was filed, according to the DOJ. NASA has announced that the Artemis II crew will receive the Congressional Space Medal of Honor. President Trump will present the award to NASA astronauts Reid Wiseman, Victor Glover, Christina Koch, and Canadian Space Agency astronaut Jeremy Hansen next Friday. Dave Packer, ABC News.
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19: Thanks for being here.
20: Thank you.
19: You know, we talked about the polling for the Wisconsin primary, Democratic primary.
20: Mm-hmm.
19: You saw that story yesterday. A polling outfit that admitted surveys it released on the Los Angeles mayor's race and the Democratic gubernatorial primary in Wisconsin were fake and is now out of business. What business were they in? If it was fake and they sold the poll to anybody, they never they've committed fraud. Median Strategies, a company that released polls indicating Democratic Mayor Karen Bass of Los Angeles and Wisconsin Democratic gubernatorial candidate Francisca Hong leading their rivals by wide margins, announced this week that the surveys were a hoax and that it has closed its doors. The fabricated polls by Media Strategies entered the political information ecosystem and were reported on social media by some local TV newscast and by online reporting outlets. Media Strategies was created as a short-term social experience to examine how purported polling information could enter and spread throughout the political information ecosystem without independent verification. The company posted on its website, Median Strategies has concluded its polling project that was not a polling project and will not publish additional polls. The company told Fox News the organization was not affiliated with any candidate, political action committee, or party. Media Strategies first released a poll showing Bass with a 12-point lead over the Los Angeles City Council member Rahman, a rival in the June mayoral primary and a Democrat Socialist of America member. The poll cited the responses of 560 people from Los Angeles and a 4.1 margin of error. It was completely bogus.
20: Wow.
19: Bass ended up edging Rahman by 5 points in the primary, with Republican Spencer Pratt, who was running as an independent in the Democratic-dominated city, coming in third. So there you go. Looking at the, what is this here? In Wisconsin, a Media Strategies survey indicated Hong, a state representative and a DSA member, leading Milwaukee County Executive David Crowley by 20 points ahead of last week's primary. It was largely in line with a couple of other public opinion polls that that Hong had a large lead. I don't think we ever saw that one or looked at that one, even in the last five polls that we read. Did some research. I couldn't find it. I can't go back. I can't go back on my X account and find it. Maybe I can. Yeah, because I can still look at it. I just can't post on it.
20: Right.
19: Compromised, my hacked X account, by the way.
20: Right.
19: Crowley ended up defeating Hong by a razor-thin margin. But there were legitimate polls out there that had, 23, 29? Remember that?
20: Oh, yeah.
19: Well, there were polls. I'm sorry, I said legitimate.
20: Well,
19: there were other
20: polls.
19: So-called pollsters out there, but at least we know one. Because one of the questions we're asking is we're looking for example, Trafalgar or whatever, to look at it and say, you were really close in the South Carolina local elections. What did they do wrong here? Well, we know one poll, what they did wrong. It was completely made up. And they have here a purported polling firm that released Milwaukee Journal Sentinel, a purported polling firm that released results in the final days of the Democratic primary for Wisconsin governor has now revealed that its survey was faked and created as a social experiment. But unlike in the Los Angeles mayoral race, the poll does not appear to have been reported widely, if at all, in Wisconsin or cited by any campaigns here. A firm called Median Strategies released a poll. You know, Red Eye polling, that sounds good, doesn't it? Like Red Eye, that would be.
20: A new Red Eye poll.
19: A new Red Eye poll says.
20: Says the Democratic Socialists of America are bat soup crazy. 100% of respondents.
19: Eric and.
20: Which includes Dave. Only two people. Alan, you in on this?
21: Yeah.
20: Producer Alan also. Now, We just increased our number of respondents by 50%.
19: That's right, not a third. It's 50%.
20: That's right.
19: It's a great point.
20: So I
19: had my math wrong.
20: We're growing as a pollster.
19: Yes.
20: By the second.
19: Still a small sample.
20: Still a small sample. But you cannot. You cannot deny it is 100%.
19: In response to questions from the Los Angeles Times, Median acknowledged on August 17th that it was a fake operation. Median Strategy's website was down for much of the morning of August 18th, and all of its social media posts had been deleted. But archive links show the website displayed a message explaining the polls were fake.
20: Yeah.
19: All previous published polling releases have been withdrawn and should not be cited or treated as genuine polling data. Median Strategy's was created as a short-term social experiment examining how purported polling information. I love this, how purported polling information could enter and spread through the political information ecosystem without independent verification. Now, the thing they should have done is said Crowley was up by 20. Because if you're in line with all the other well-known pollsters that have been out there for a while, I said well-known, maybe not accurate.
20: Yeah. Then you want to make it look like there's a need to get out, right?
19: Yep. A spokesman for Bass's campaign told California-based news media that the poll was reported by multiple news outlets and any bad faith attempts to influence elections should be investigated and prosecuted to the full extent of the law.
20: By the way, this, you know, social experiment. It was done as a social experiment. No, it wasn't. I don't buy that at all. This, look, so-called legitimate pollsters. We've been asking the question. If you're off, if you've been doing it for so long and they're off by double digits on a regular basis, then there is something wrong with the methodology, or you're deliberately skewing the numbers. Mm-hmm. If you keep repeating the mistakes, then they're not mistakes. You're doing it deliberately. You want to be accurate, so you change your methodology.
19: From the Milwaukee Journal Sentinel, instead, results from State Navigate, I remember we read those, sponsored by a liberal-leaning group and news outlet, or the long-standing Marquette University Law School poll, both of which share their methodologies online, were often referenced in forecast of the Democratic primary for governor. Charles Franklin, who directs a Marquette poll, said the median poll strategy never crossed his radar or showed up on polling aggregates he follows. He's unsure if the public will ever figure out who's behind the project, if it's someone trying to influence betting markets, or even a misguided social scientist.
20: Betting market.
19: No news outlets in Wisconsin appeared to report or cite the bogus poll. The Milwaukee Journal Sentinel also did not receive a news release about the poll, which pollsters typically send to media. The New York Times and Real Clear polling also did not seem to include the fake poll. So, and that's where we got the majority of our polling. I do remember, again, some X site that I can't remember who, I don't remember who it was, that had the five last polls that were done right before. I don't know if Median Strategies was in that one. The fake, here's the whole point though. The fake Median Strategies result were not far off from the other polls in the race. Several polls showed Hong with about 40% of the vote total, which he achieved, but did not provide evidence that large numbers of undecided voters would break for Crowley, pushing him just ahead of Hong. Anthony Chergosky, a political science professor at the University of Wisconsin-La Crosse, noted the fake poll might not have broken through because it was consistent with other polls.
1: Yeah.
19: I mean, what's the social experiment if you agree with the legit polls?
1: Right.
19: The social experiment would be disagree with those pollsters. Because I don't know. Everybody's trying to figure out what's the social experiment here. That's a great point, though. Was the goal to affect the betting markets on this?
1: Well, I'd love to know. I'd love to know. There's a lot of that going on these days.
19: I mean, the thing is, you could go to the other pollsters, the pollsters that have been around for a long, long time, and you could sit there and say, "See, we were completely fake, and we were just as close as the other polls that were completely wrong."
20: Okay, so here would be an interesting social. If this were a social, I don't buy it for a second. It was a social experiment. My version of a social experiment in this case would have been put two fake names up, right? The Republican, Mike Wilson, against the Democrat, Janet McNamara. Who would you support, right? And see, the social experiment is to see how knowledgeable people are,
19: yeah,
20: on the election, right? The question would be, are people up to date? Are they aware of who's running? When we used completely made up names, and people who aren't in the race, and yet we had most response, and so if it came back that 80% said neither because I don't recognize those names, well, then that would be a positive response or positive outcome in this social experiment, in that at least 80%, I'd still want to talk to the 20%, but 80% were saying, no, those aren't the people running. And they're at least aware of who's running. That would be a social experiment.
19: Yeah, I don't understand. I mean, explain the social experiment part of it.
20: Right.
19: Everybody seems to be confused about it. But I do think one of the great accusations are, did they do that to affect the betting markets, and did it? I don't think it did, because all the, you know, long-lasting pollsters out there even made, you know, were further off than the fake poll.
20: Right, yeah.
19: So, yeah, I don't know what the social... again, if you're looking for the reaction, would you, if you had put out that Crowley was going to win,
20: yeah,
19: and you know, and nobody questioned you on it,
20: yeah,
19: or they did question you on it, I still don't know what the social experiment is.
20: Yeah,
19: I want to know.
20: I'm
19: going through my mind there. I can't help you there.
20: Right. What were you trying to find out? An experiment. You're looking to find something out. You're looking to learn something. What were you looking to learn with this social experiment? I don't get it.
19: No, neither do I.
20: I don't buy it.
19: Makes no sense at all.
20: Right. Again, it would be very obvious if you used two fake names, candidates that actually don't exist, and then you got a overwhelming response, you know, by people who are clearly clueless.
19: Yeah, you have
20: the majority of people actually answered the question, and never, and only 20% said no, those aren't the people running.
19: At least in your case, you would have done a poll.
20: Yeah, I would have done a poll, right?
19: The question is bogus,
20: yeah,
19: but you would have done a poll. Here, they didn't even do a poll.
20: Right.
19: They just said, okay, here's what we believe it's going to be.
20: Right. You're just throwing it out. That's not a social experiment. That's fraud.
19: Yeah, I agree.
20: That's fraud. I mean, it legally may not. I don't know what the laws are. Again, was there some participation in poly markets, right? The betting, the odds, the whole thing, and money involved. I guess you'd have to investigate that. It's technically not fraud, unless I'm missing some law somewhere where you could qualify it as fraud. But to me, it's fraudulent. Certainly fraudulent in nature.
19: Yeah,
20: you're lying. It's not a real poll. You didn't do a poll,
19: right?
20: By the way, that's the cheapest way to go.
19: Yeah, you don't get in any trouble if you ask a false question, right, and do a legit poll,
20: right,
19: and then come on and say the social experiment was.
20: And then you state the goal of your experiment.
19: Right, right.
20: We were trying to find out how many people knew who was running.
19: Doesn't seem to be an academic.
20: No.
19: Experiment.
20: No. Nope.
19: Interesting.
20: Yeah.
19: We are Red Eye Radio.
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0: We are Red Eye Radio. He is Eric Harley, and I'm Gary McNamara. I haven't even taken a look at the polls for the races in Florida. We will, though. We will get to that. I just thought about that. Let's examine them and how close they were, especially on the on the Democrat primaries.
1: Right.
0: I just want to see how close they are. We just haven't paid them as much attention to that because Florida is more of a, you know, now reliable red state.
1: But
0: it will be interesting to see. I saw that, you know, and this was, again, a hypothetical matchup, that Donalds was ahead of Jolly by an average of 5 in Florida.
1: All right.
0: And again, he's going to attempt. We don't buy it. You know, we don't buy that because when he was asked about, I just popped out of my mind the name of the DSA candidate for Senate, that he's campaigned with her and finds her to be energetic and active, yet he rejects it completely. You don't reject socialism, communism, and then campaign with people in your party to promote it.
1: Right, exactly. You can't do that.
0: Yeah.
1: You're not going to get away with the big tent argument.
0: No.
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2: 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Why? Because you can listen to us right after our show is over. And by the way, I did that over the weekend too.
3: What's that?
2: Met some people and they downloaded immediately.
3: Oh.
2: Yeah, immediately.
3: Good.
2: Over the weekend.
3: Good.
2: Oh, I tell you about how I love going into my hotel. I met a woman there, mm-hmm. and she's actually moving from Texas
3: mm-hmm.
2: to Buffalo.
3: Oh.
2: Texas, her whole life, whatever. Really yeah. doesn't like the heat.
3: Mm.
2: Had a ton of things in her life and everything else. So her and her new husband wanted to get away, and they chose Buffalo.
3: All right.
2: To go and live. Here I am meeting a person. She put the granite countertops in my house.
3: Wow. What are the odds?
2: I know. It's like,
3: what are the odds?
2: It's like, what? She worked for the builder that built my house and put the granite countertops in my house.
3: That's crazy.
2: I know.
3: It's like one of my mom's nurses comes to her home. They got to talking when she first started. And my mom asked her, where'd you come from? She told her, in this small town, you probably wouldn't know it. She told her, my mom says, well, yeah, I lived there as a child. And she says, well, you know, what did you do there? I mean, there's not a hospital there. So she goes, no, I was taking care of a man. And he passed away of emphysema, COPD. She goes, well, my brother had that, my twin brother. She said, yeah, and then later I took care of his widow.
2: Wow.
3: And she had cancer. She died of cancer. She goes, well, my sister-in-law were their names, and she gave him the name. Yes. This nurse lived right across the street from the house that my uncle, my mom's twin brother, bought my grandmother's house when she passed. And totally, he was a great, great builder, home builder, and totally renovated it and the whole thing. And that's where they lived until they passed. And she, as a nurse, took care of them and then randomly moves about an hour and a half away and is the one taking care of my mom. It's just insane. One of those small world or fate kind of things. And for that, I mean, we're talking Texas to Buffalo, and then you just bump into each other in a, you know, in a hotel.
2: The lobby, was the lobby bar where I limit myself one glass of wine.
3: Yeah.
2: That's it. One glass of wine.
3: Now, it's an 80-ounce glass, but no one's counting.
2: I can sip. Oh, see, and why a wine?
3: Yeah.
2: Because a beer, you want to drink it while it's cold, right?
3: Right.
2: So you're going to drink it. Wine, you can sip on for...
3: You can nurse it.
2: For 3 hours.
3: Yeah. They call that nursing it.
2: Exactly.
3: Right.
2: Speaking of nursing.
3: Yeah.
2: Because you said that, I had to go with this.
3: Okay.
2: To mark National Breastfeeding Month, observed every August, the Maine State Breastfeeding Coalition posted an image celebrating trans lactation, two-spirit, and chest feeding. The image was posted to the coalition's Instagram page earlier in August. However, the account appears to have since been deleted. The image featured a large trans-identified male hooked up to a breast pump. The male is seen holding a mug that reads, "Milk makes families."
3: A biological female, trans male?
2: I'm not sure.
3: It's a biological male, that baby's going to be very hungry.
2: Yes. No, it says the male is seen, and this is written by the post-millennial, and the post-millennial would not use the pronoun. The male is seen holding a mug that reads, "Milk makes families."

0: The caption reads, National Breastfeeding Month is for every family, accompanied by a trans flag emoji. We're proud to celebrate and uplift trans lactation, chest feeding, and two-spirit families during the National Breastfeeding Month. Now, I did look up two spirits, because remember we had talked about the two spirits before?
1: Mm.
0: And two spirits actually fits the definition of Royce White. Royce White said he's a female for basketball.
1: Oh.
0: It describes individuals who embody both masculine and feminine spirits. Well, there you go. The term combines sexual, gender, and spiritual identities, representing traditional third gender or alternative social roles recognized in many indigenous cultures before European colonization.
1: Are you listening, WNBA?
0: Yes. That's why you can't argue with it. And again, the two-spirit comes from when we first saw the term, comes from also Native American. The Indian Health Services has two-spirit. Comes from, hang on a second here. Let me just get, I'm having, is widely, two-spirit identity is widely believed to be the result of supernatural intervention in the form of visions or dreams sanctioned by tribal mythology.
1: Okay.
0: Where you are both genders.
1: Hmm.
0: So basically the spirit and the floating gender is what Royce White claims he is. It's used by that, but the term also combines sexual gender, you know, for regular people, two-spirit. You know, if you're, I mean, if you're not right. Native American.
1: Right.
0: Not that you're not a regular person. If you're a Native American, you are.
1: Yes.
0: But yeah, so that's what it's, so that fits Royce White perfectly, who said, nope, I'm a female for basketball. You're allowed to have two spirits.
1: And they can't say no.
0: No, they can't say no. Which is why they're screaming, don't talk about it anymore. Just stop talking. It's not important. Stop talking about it.
1: We just wanted to wear the t-shirt and look like a hero. Right. We just wanted to say things and pretend we were advocates.
0: Yes, exactly. You're not.
1: No, you're not.
0: Now your intentions for your gender matter, apparently. But they can't matter. Your intentions can't matter, which is why this isn't important. Why are they making a big deal of it? Nobody's talking about it. It's not that big of a deal. You brought it up.
1: Hmm?
0: He's responding.
1: Yeah. And you don't get to make the rules.
0: So the one thing when I was up in New York.
1: Mm-hmm.
0: I think the high was 81. At night, it went down into the 50s.
1: Yeah.
0: Come back here. Oh, man.
1: We're not getting below 81 at night.
0: I know. I think we made 108 in my town yesterday.
1: Yeah.
0: And this was supposed to be like 109. It could be 109, 110 this weekend.
1: Mm-hmm.
0: Funniest thing is,
1: mm-hmm.
0: when it was its hottest yesterday,
1: mm-hmm.
0: I jumped in the pool very quickly.
1: Yeah.
0: Just swam a couple of laps. Again, it was like 4 o'clock, so the sun isn't right down on it. But I'm not attempting to. I want to make it clear. I didn't go in the pool in the sun. My goal is not to assimilate to the tanning culture.
1: Mm.
0: I simply wanted to swim a couple of laps. I was mm-hmm. not like Francisco Hong.
1: Ah.
0: I was not trying to assimilate to somebody else's skin color. Even a skin color that might be mine if I'm out in the sun longer.
1: Yeah, well.
0: But it brought up how important air conditioning is because I thought about this. People ask, what's your definition of rich? And I knew what it was when I was younger, when I was a teenager, when I had no money at all. No money at all. And it was one thing, basically, initially. Now it's two things. The first one is I can do any car repair on my car and not go into debt.
1: Oh, yeah, right.
0: And number two, I can ensure that every May or June, I get a complete workover or maintenance done on the air conditioner and check everything so I can have full confidence and no worries at all that the air conditioning will work in August. And why is that important? And by the way, thank you, Willis Carrier from Buffalo, New York, for inventing air conditioning.
2: I have two of his units.
0: But the reason I bring this up, Wall Street Journal editorial. The economic case for European air conditioning: productivity plummets when workers without AC suffer from heat stress. I did not know this. Listen to this. Europe is sweltering again through one heat wave after another this summer. And as I say, the rejection of air conditioning comes at an economic cost. Productivity suffers along with the workforce. Many European offices and apartment buildings were designed to retain heat, and air conditioning penetration averages 19% compared with some 90% in the United States, according to a report this year by Alliance Research, an arm of the insurance company. One result, even indoor workers are not insulated from the misery. The economic consequences extend beyond discomfort. Heat stress hurts workers' sleep, cognitive function, decision-making, and performance, the report says. Alliance estimates workers' hourly output declines by $1.30 for every degree between 30 and 35 Celsius, 85 and 95 degrees Fahrenheit. That makes European businesses less profitable and less competitive. Alliance examined productivity during unusually hot years, and it concludes that heat waves cost between 0.3 and 0.5% of European GDP overall, and more than 1% of GDP in heat-prone southern regions. This translates to lower tax revenue, too. That's especially bad news for France, where heat stress could worsen an already high expected fiscal deficit, the report warns. This is fascinating.
2: Yeah.
0: Europe will face economic costs related to warming, even if ambitious climate migration goals are met, says a report last year from Assessing Climate Change Risks in Europe, a European Union-funded research effort. But the continent can reduce the harm by better adapting. The study found that broader AC adoption could have huge economic benefits of 46 to 69 billion by 2050. An important co-benefit would be fewer heat-related fatalities. So there you go.
2: Yeah, I mean, it really is about health, especially you talk about it. If you've lived in the South long enough, you understand that during this time of year, you see all types of reports of, all right, and on the news you'll see it. Check on your elderly neighbors quite often, because if you're on a fixed income, you may not be able to afford air conditioning. If you live in an older house, your air conditioning may not work. If you have it, may not work as well as it needs to. And so you want to check on people. And then, of course, there's the, all right, here are the cooling centers that are open during the day if you need to go to a place with air conditioning. It's about health. It's not just about comfort.
0: Well, you die.
2: You know, for me, I had to learn to work on my ACs for a couple of reasons. I'm an on again, off again landlord, but beyond that, I wanted to be able to do that if it happened and I couldn't get a guy out to fix my AC. There are a couple of things I can't do, but most things I can do on AC units now, and I had to learn that.
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0: We are Red Eye Radio. He's Eric Curley, and I'm Gary McNamara. Just really interesting yesterday. We were talking about air conditioning, and I said I went and jumped in the pool late yesterday afternoon. And so I jump in. I don't know what my water is right now, but we've been at, you know, between, like, what, 103 and 107 or 108 the last week.
2: Yeah.
0: And so the pool temperature starts going up. The hottest my pool's ever gotten was 101 a few years ago.
2: Yeah,
0: the pool water got to be, it's only 5 feet deep,
2: right.
0: 101.
2: Right.
0: So it's got to be in the 90s right now. So I go out, sun's out, probably like 107, 108, and didn't stay out long. I mean, it's covered where I walk out. I just jump in the pool, and it feels cool instantaneously. And then swam a couple laps, got up, stood up. I got the chills because the air is so dry. The water's evaporating from me, and I got cold.
2: Yeah,
0: that's a good thing. How the hell can I be cold with water in the 90s and 107 outside? Mm. But I was.
2: Evaporative cooling.
0: Yes,
2: there you have
0: exactly.
2: It.
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3: From ABC News, I'm Dave Packer. Prime Minister Mark Carney announcing that Canada is suspending trade negotiations with the U.S., citing last-minute changes to U.S. proposed terms that he described as unfair and uneconomic. Carney said the U.S. intends to impose a 50% tariff on roughly $28 billion of Canadian goods, and Canada will match the tariffs dollar for dollar. The defense team for Lindsay Clancy rested on Friday. The Massachusetts mother's on trial after admitting to killing her three children in 2023. ABC's Peter Haralambos.
4: Their last witness, a renowned expert in postpartum psychosis, he was arguably the star witness in the trial of Andrea Yates, and he described that Lindsay Clancy was, quote, frankly psychotic, that she was, quote, like a puppet with someone else pulling the strings, and basically said that in the moment of the killings, she really had no control of herself, no way to distinguish between right and wrong.
3: In a one-page, two-sentence order, Supreme Court Justice John Roberts says construction of President Trump's ballroom can move forward, for now, at the White House. Appeals court had blocked the construction because the project did not have congressional approval.
5: The Chief Justice of the United States putting a stay in place, preventing a preliminary injunction that would have taken effect today from going into effect. It means that construction on the ballroom can continue, and not just the security-related portions, but all of the project.
3: ABC Stephen Portnoy. Newly elected California Congresswoman Aisha Wahib secured victory in a special election against Melissa Hernandez to serve the rest of former Congressman Eric Swalwell's House term, which ends in January. The Democrat is the first Afghan-American to serve in Congress.
6: Our story is what the American dream is to so many, that you can come from, you know, refugee parents and be raised in foster care to Congress. And that's the only thing that really makes the American dream better than anywhere else.
3: You're listening to ABC News.
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3: Vice President J.D. Vance was in his hometown of Middletown, Ohio, Friday for a rally pushing the Trump administration's economic and immigration agenda. The vice president called on Ohio voters to re-elect Republicans and replace Democrats with the GOP in November's midterm elections.
9: The future of America, the future of the United States, the future of our homes and communities is going to be built right here in Middletown, Ohio.
3: An 18-year-old is facing charges in the murder of his girlfriend. His mother has also been charged. ABC's Aaron Katursky explains.
13: Royce Moser is charged with killing Caroline Heinz, who was starting her freshman year at Penn West California University near Pittsburgh. After she failed to return to her dorm, police said they found her body early Thursday morning in the back of her car. Investigators said Moser told them the two were talking when he got angry, then had a demon take over him and tell him to stab Caroline. Police said the teen then called his mother, who told him she would help him clean the car with disinfectant spray. She told him to take a bath and then shower, while she allegedly threw out the knife and put his clothes in the washing machine.
3: Both mother and son are in custody. He's charged with homicide. She's charged with evidence tampering. As the Duke and Duchess of Sussex plan their return to the UK, a British judge ordered UK's Prince Harry and 6 others to pay the publisher of the Daily Mail $13 million as part of a failed invasion of privacy case. Dave Packer, ABC News.
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20: Now, it's Red Eye Radio. Gary McNamara and Eric Harley talk about everything from politics to social issues and news of the day. Whether you're up late or you're just starting your day, welcome to the show from the Relief Factor Studios. This is Red Eye Radio.
0: All across America, we are Red Eye Radio. He is Eric Harley, and I'm Gary McNamara. Welcome and good morning. Thanks so much for being here this morning.
22: Yeah, thank you very much.
0: How's everybody doing?
22: Mr. Crypto King over here.
0: I put in, now you, just in case people are just tuning in for the first time on this one, we talked about it yesterday. My X account was hacked. I don't have any idea why. You know, the thing that I never got, you know, when you log on from anywhere else, you get the notification from Twitter.
22: Right. Yeah.
0: I got nothing. Mm. I got no notification that somebody was logging in from a different internet site.
22: Yeah.
0: Never got anything.
22: Or that
0: I was logging in from anywhere else.
22: Right.
0: That never appeared anywhere. So, yesterday I put in a thing, to X, or 36 hours ago, that I've been hacked. I've heard nothing since. You yesterday, I know, put in that, you know, there was somebody impersonating me. And I put in a second, request. Hey, I've been hacked. And they said, we have it. We're working on it.
22: Right.
0: So that's what I got right now. So if you go to my X page and you see there's two posts on crypto, that what was the one? I've won 107, or not one. I've made $117,000. Yesterday I got a car. I got a Range Rover from my crypto, and today I'm not sure what it is.
22: It's along those lines. I'll let's see if I can find it here. I'm gonna start following you on social media closer so I can, you know, keep up with all the, where is it? There it is. All right. Yeah. Your crypto portfolio is just
0: going through the
22: banging.
0: Roof.
22: It's,
0: and you know me.
22: Yeah.
0: I'm the kind of person that puts my financial information of how I'm doing on investments on X.
22: This one is more nefarious. This being the second one, which was posted Tuesday afternoon. I used to be a crypto trading skeptic, mm-hmm. which applies to you because you still are.
0: Yeah.
22: But everything changed when I met this Coach Becca, an expert trader who, I spelled traitor wrong. A traitor who showed me the ropes. I'm excited to share that I've just received my second payout of $117,600, which was credited directly to my bank account. Wait a minute. In just 2 hours, have you checked your bank account? Because what if this actually is a Coach Becca, and she had access to some of your money, you know, like hacking one of your accounts, and then increased it by, what is it, 117,600. You might want to log on. She might be doing you righteous. She might be actually making you wealthier. And then you could just let this thing roll. I forget the stand-up comedian who said, I was a victim of identity theft. But after it happened, my credit score started to go up, so I'm letting it ride. But
0: I know. I have seen no increase in any of my accounts.
22: No? Okay.
0: No,
22: well,
0: zero.
22: Keep looking, because it might happen.
0: Oh, you know what I did do, though? I don't know if it went through or not. I tried to put in a community note.
22: Oh, okay.
0: Stating, this is not me. This, I've been hacked. This is not me.
22: Right.
0: That hasn't appeared yet. I don't know how long community notes take to go in.
22: Yeah.
0: Now, I didn't quote a source. The source is me.
22: Yeah. The hacker has turned off comments, or yes, X has turned off comments, but you can actually retweet or repost the comment.
0: Yeah.
22: So that would also be like commenting. If you do it and actually add a comment to it,
0: do they have their own bots that redo that, though?
22: That what? Repost it?
0: That repost it?
22: It doesn't show it's been reposted.
0: Yesterday.
22: The latest one. The yesterday's did. I don't know who reposted it. Oh, wait a minute. Oh, no. I'm sorry. That wasn't yesterday. That was an actual real post from you from a few days ago. Okay. That was your last real post, actually.
0: Okay.
22: Yeah. There were 23 likes on the first one. There are no likes on this other one.
0: Okay.
22: It's reached, a lot of the likes, 295 people.
0: Yeah. A lot of the likes came after I mentioned it.
22: Yeah. Some of the listeners reached out to me and said, hey, I've also reported this as bogus.
0: Oh, good. Thank you so much.
22: So thank you to those listeners.
0: Yeah, thank you so much.
22: We definitely want to say that.
0: Yeah.
22: David was one of them. So thank you, David, for doing that. We appreciate that.
0: Anybody who knows me would look at that. Anybody who knows me or listens to me would look at that and go, what the hell's going on with him?
22: Well, you know, what's interesting is there are some media personalities and a couple of them on the right who have kind of gone out on their own, who do have deals with like Amazon. And what they do is they'll post a commercial basically, hey, this sale is going on Amazon. You should check it out. And so I forget what they call that, but they get a portion of each sale that comes from someone using that link. They essentially become an Amazon affiliate, and it helps them to make a little money on the side. I forget who it was, but she posts every once in a while, it'll come up. And then if you buy from clicking through with that link, then she makes a percentage, and I'm like, okay, I don't really have a problem with that. I mean, I know it's a commercial. I know her account wasn't hacked. I know why she's doing it. Because a lot of people, if you're out of work and you're in the media, you're going to do, you know, just about anything and everything to try and build your following. And a lot of YouTubers do that. You know, hey, I've got my link to all the stuff I use in this video. By the way, if you use those links to go to Amazon, I make money off of that. So you should know that. And so they basically are an Amazon affiliate.
0: I'm waiting for corporate to get back to me saying, are you making money using your identity as a radio talk show host for us and we're not getting a cut?
22: Yeah, right.
0: I'm waiting for that to come from corporate. You know, it's like, where's it? This is Cryptola.
22: Yeah. Well, I recently sold a guitar and said a celebrity once played this guitar, an unnamed celebrity once played this guitar. And of course, it's me. And I'm an unnamed celebrity because number one, I won't name myself and also put the word celebrity next to it. So, no, I didn't do that.
0: I was trying to compare mine to payola.
22: Right.
0: Right.
22: That I'm
0: advertising using my imagery, of this show.
2: Mm-hmm.
0: And, you know, so if I post it on social, because that is my Gary at Red Eye is, you know, that is basically a, you know, it is personal. The company didn't approve it. I just went on myself. But the fact that I use Red Eye to me would indicate I'm using the imagery from the show on that site. So I would never post anything where I'm making money off of that, unless it was an official sponsor of the show and the company.
22: Yeah. I don't know. It there's a fine line there, I guess.
0: Yeah. I'm just saying I wouldn't take the chance.
22: Yeah. Yeah. I've made money off of my social media before. I don't consider using my real name. I use my real name on the air. So it's, you know, all my accounts are my personal accounts.
0: Well, yeah,
22: I couldn't do it through Red Eye.
0: Well, if it's a personal account where you're doing something else, right. But it's
22: ex account is my personal account. So yeah.
0: Yeah. I mean, me using Red Eye is, you know, in my handle is what, mm-hmm. in my mind, and probably it's more of a moral thing than a legal thing, but I'm not sure. But just to be safe, I would never promote.
22: Well, I went out and bought a boatload of crypto, so hopefully it works out based on your advice. You know, I got it from your page.
0: And just so everybody knows, if you go to @GaryRedEye1 and you see two posts on there from crypto, I have been hacked. So X tells me that they're working on it.
22: Yeah. And I'm really hoping this is not like a North Korea thing where they have to shut down the account altogether and you have to start a new one.
0: I'm going to guess. I'm expecting that to happen.
22: I don't see any other way around it.
0: Yeah. I'm expecting that to happen, that they just shut it down completely and I have to open up my new one, which will be Gary@crypto.com.
22: Crypto King Gary.
0: Crypto King Gary.
22: Crypto King Shamrock.
0: Shamrock.
22: Yeah. Yeah.
0: Hey, I did post that. I wanted to post that on X yesterday. I posted on Facebook. There was a thing that came up about Peter Magadino, who was in the mob. And I've told the story of calling him.
22: Oh, yeah.
0: When I was an 18-year-old bill collector. And Stefano Magadino was his father. People remember the Appalachia meeting, you know, back, what was it, late 50s, early 60s? I forgot exactly when that was here.
22: What started the crumbling, basically.
0: Yeah.
22: It gave the feds so much ammunition against the five families. It was such a horrible idea.
0: Yeah, and so I posted that on there, and the producer, director, lead actor of the independent mockumentary that I'm in, Mark Rios, I actually told him the reason I became Shamrock, the backstory is that I was, and it came from that incident that I was run out of Buffalo and went to New York City, and the mob boss there, you know, took in me as an Irish mobster because I earned money. He didn't care.
22: Right.
0: He had no prejudices whatsoever. All he cared about is that you made money. Now, he would have a prejudice against you if you wronged him. You know, he'd whack you, but...
22: Right. But that's not prejudice. That's just doing business.
0: Right. Other than that, he wasn't... He was a non-racist murderer.
22: Right.
0: Yeah. So, I mean, there was morality involved.
22: It's nothing personal.
0: Right. Nothing, exactly. Strictly business.
22: Strictly business.
0: But it was so funny because when I saw that yesterday, I said, okay, I got to put that out. You know, and a lot of people have commented. They went, whoa, really? I'll never forget that call the first time. Okay, yeah, you've got to call Peter Magadino. His line of credit is down, and he died in 76.
22: Mm-hmm.
0: So I think it was 74 when I called him.
22: Of natural causes, of course.
0: But yeah, it was heart attack.
22: Uh-huh.
0: Died of a heart attack.
22: That's what it looks like anyway.
0: 59.
22: Yeah.
0: He was 59 years old.
22: That's pretty young for a heart attack.
0: Yeah. I remember calling him though, and he was furious. You know, he was great
22: to
0: me.
22: Maybe you gave him the heart attack.
0: I might have. He was great to me. No, his accountant did. But I had to call him twice.
22: Mm-hmm.
0: The first time I, you know, called him, he was just furious at the accountant.
22: Yeah.
0: The second time, more furious at the accountant. And as I put on two different posts, because I responded to the actual post as a comment, and then I posted it on my my page. I actually did look in the local newspapers, in the Niagara Falls Gazette and the Buffalo News at that time. I would just scan it to make sure that the accountant's name did not appear as a news item.
14: Hey, it's a very complicated situation, Mr. McInerney. Listen, I'm going to talk to my accountant. Trust me. there will not be a problem going forward.
0: So, with all the primaries yesterday, and there's actually some big news because in the Senate, when you look at the Senate in Florida, that was actually the big news, is that Alexander Vindman, what a scumbag he is, raised over $16.5 million and was defeated by the DSA candidate.
22: Yeah.
0: 56 to 44 in Florida.
22: Yeah.
0: And the point was like, you know, Democrats are even crazy in Florida.
22: Yeah. Yeah.
0: But I thought the big news, because I had no idea. I had no idea that Alan Grayson was running again for political office.
22: Yeah, I was telling you over the weekend, I was having the conversation about Alan Grayson with my dad over the weekend. It goes back years about how he railed against, because at the time, what the Democrats called the Bush tax cuts for the rich were going to be extended. And it was late 2012, I think. No, it would have been late 2000. Yeah, it would have been 2012 because it was the Bush tax cuts. It started during Bush. I think it was 2012. Anyway, we railed against everything he said, that he was, oh, look at all the things that they could buy. And then we talked about how many jobs are created by the things they buy and the wealth that they create by creating jobs. But anyway, I had no idea.
0: Yeah,
22: that he was running.
0: Yeah, Mr. Gray Poupon.
22: Yeah,
0: is you know, he lost.
22: That was one of the things he railed about, saying they look at all the different jars of how many jars of Gray Poupon they can, with their tax cut savings,
0: right,
22: that they could buy. And we said, okay, let's break down. We basically did. We imitated, emulated the economy of a pencil from Milton Friedman, and you break down all the pieces and everything that goes into a jar of Gray Poupon and what it requires and the long chain of events and industries that have to come together to make one jar.
0: He lost, though.
22: And he lost.
0: Yep.
22: Yeah.
0: But I just like, wow, he's even around anymore. He's even trying to get.
22: I had no idea.
0: Yeah.
22: I had no idea.
0: And the point of Vindman losing is the fact that it's not just enough to be anti-Trump. I think what you've got, the Democrat Socialist America, they've got their radical crazy agenda, and they could care less about prosecuting Trump. They want their agenda in, and they look at it and go, you guys just went after Trump and he won again,
22: right?
0: Ignore him, just promote the fact that you know socialism, communism is the way to go.
22: Yeah.
0: And let's actually see if we can win on these issues.
22: Right.
0: They've got more support than I ever thought they'd have in the United States.
22: Hey, they won a couple of elections.
0: We are Red Eye Radio.
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0: Radio. He is Eric Carly, and I'm Gary McNamara. Welcome and good morning. What was I looking for here? Did I save it? I'll get it coming up far in the bottom of the hour.
1: Okay. Mm. All right.
0: Oh, here it is. Okay. Mm. This is the panel on CNN yesterday.
1: Okay.
0: And all right. Noah Rothman talking about what we just talked about, what's going on in Florida. Okay. With the Senate race,
2: yeah. I can't believe we're all dancing around the news tonight. This is not a Republican story tonight. The story tonight is the DSA overcoming the establishment Democrat.
3: We're not dancing around it, but
2: overcoming
3: I appreciate
2: 16
3: the
2: to 1 spending advantage and sacrificing what could have been a competitive seat. This is a sacrifice. There's two things I wouldn't want to be as a Florida statewide candidate: anti-Israel and communist curious. And that's exactly what Democrats voted for in the Senate tonight. They basically took this race off the board.
3: It is
0: communist curious.
1: Communist curious.
0: Okay.
1: All right.
0: Wow.
1: All right. I guess we're going to hear more of that.
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1: Two things that hit me yesterday from the primaries. You know, in the statewide offices in Florida, I mean, all the Republicans did great. Byron Donalds pulling in 48%. A lot of criticism from conservatives on that.
0: Mm-hmm.
1: Saying that Donald Trump should have endorsed, you know, someone else, whatever. I mean, I'm mm-hmm. I'm giving you a number of social media posts that I saw, and the 48% was like, oh, okay, should he still win? Yeah, but that is a concern of whether he actually holds and can have the same impact as a DeSantis. As governor. And the other thing, which was really not a primary, but it was the debate in South Carolina, where Lindsey Graham's sister, when asked about Taiwan, said, "Well, I have to be honest, I really don't know anything about, you know, foreign policy."
0: Well,
1: my God,
0: you cannot say that on a debate stage, and it's, you know. It's you look like what's his name, was it Gary Johnson, not knowing anything about Syria when he was asked in the media. It wasn't a debate stage, but same thing. You basically cannot say things like that, because what you don't want at the end of the day is for her to look like a different kind of rhino, which in this case stands for replacement in name only.
1: Yeah,
0: and that's a problem. Look, there's this sentiment, right? And after the unexpected death of Lindsey Graham, that you want somebody who can carry his torch. And it's not unusual at all for a family member or a spouse or someone very close to them to carry that on politically. Mary Bono is one example. But the question is, how involved is that person as a candidate? And that's what the vetting process is like and all about. And while this is kind of a shortened vetting process, it is, again, very important. In fact, it's going to be more crucial that things like this or whatever it is, any questions be answered very quickly. And answering any question about that, because if you're going to do the job, then there should have been, I don't know what you do in terms of learning more about being able to answer questions on any geopolitical question whatsoever, knowing who her brother was, knowing how involved he was literally till the last day of his life. When it comes to international affairs, just coming home from Ukraine, those things matter. And in preparation for this, I would say whoever her campaign manager is, there should have been some studying going on, some cramming, as college students say. And you do that to no end to get caught up. Now, the question is, even if you do that, is she really at the point of being prepared? That's what this is all about. And does the one answer make her a bad candidate? Not necessarily, but it is clear that she's not replacing her brother.

0: is the quote. She was asked about at the South Carolina Senate debate if Taiwan and South China Sea are national security issues for the United States. Quote, I'm just going to be honest here. I'm not that informed on national security. So, but I do support the military. End of quote. It wasn't just on that. It was, I'm not that informed on national security. So, but I do support the military. End of quote.
1: Well, and there's another thing, too. I don't like it when you hear a blah blah answer, but a blah blah answer would have been better. There are many concerns about what's going on in the South China Sea. I leave that to the commander in chief while I am looking to fill my brother's seat. I won't pretend to be my brother when it comes to the great experience that he had, but I do support this president when it comes to international affairs, national defense. And that is something that I have always felt strongly about and, of course, always supported my brother in that regard. Now, again, it's a blah, blah answer. You're not getting a direct answer, and she probably would have been grilled a second time on it.
0: Yeah, but this
1: is, when you say, I don't know.
0: But this is kindergarten stuff for national security.
1: Yes. No, it's very basic.
0: Is the South China Sea and Taiwan important national security issues for the United States? Yes. We need to keep the expansion of China out there. Here's what China wishes to do. You should have a basic understanding, at least, to say, as a, you know, as a conservative who wishes, the reason that you're running is not because of you. Mm-hmm. It's because the Republican Party believes you will mirror the strengths of your brother. Otherwise, as the Bobs said about, oh, I can't think, it wasn't, was it Milton? It was the other guy. You're useless.
1: Mm-hmm. Mm-hmm. Well, because especially when it comes to Taiwan, one of the China in general. Look, we must keep our eye on the ball. There are, right now, we're juggling a number of things. Iran, the whole thing with Ukraine and what's going on with Russia, always having to keep an eye on Putin, North Korea. But when it comes to China, they're a great threat in many, many ways. And when it comes to Taiwan, one of my great concerns would be some of the aircraft that they have been putting on display, some of the new aircraft that they've been putting on display, which is clearly a show of power. And they seem to be hell-bent on taking Taiwan. And if it is indeed true that they have told the U.S. to stay out of it if we go after Taiwan, there's a great concern there by me. And that would be my concern as senator for this great state. That's off the top of my head. We cannot discount China, and people shouldn't just think of them as a sometimes on-again, off-again friend or trade partner. They are a great threat. That will always be a priority. And I support the president, this president, in what he's doing now, and I would support him being tough on that situation when it comes to Taiwan in 2028, because if I take this seat, then it's going to go through into the next presidency, whoever that is, and I hope it's a Republican. Then I would say the same focus needs to be in play, and the commander-in-chief obviously has the say-so on that, but there will be great concern by me, and I will voice that at every turn. Again, off the top of my head.
0: Yeah.
1: That's just keeping up with the news. That has nothing to do with her being the sister of Lindsey Graham.
0: But when you're a Senate candidate, you know, again, you know, looking at us off the top of our head is not somebody like her who really hasn't been involved in politics coming off the top of her head. She needs to understand what her brother was about. she needs to have a history. You know, you're just not, there are normal people walking around that have no idea about anything. We know, we talk about the ignorance of the country on economics, foreign relations, the true nature of radical Islam, communism. It's something that you and I have studied for the last half century. And so us, the top of their heads, I expect out of her is that you actually have opinions on this because you wish to be a senator. You shouldn't have to be brought up to speed on things of national issues.
1: If you're running for the Senate
0: of the United States, especially when you wish to promote the image of your brother, or that's what got you serving out his term right now, is the imagery that you're going to be like your brother. And you go, I don't know anything that my brother was an expert expert on. I know nothing about.
1: Mm-hmm.
0: Can't do that.
1: No, you can't. And that was my whole point. If saying what I said off the top of my head is just keeping up with the news. Being interested enough to know what's going on internationally. It has nothing to do with her relationship to her brother. It has nothing to do whether she's ever served or not. It's what do you believe? What are your convictions?
0: Yeah, but basically she's saying, I have no knowledge on anything of national security.
1: I know.
0: I mean,
1: you can't do that.
0: You
1: can't get anywhere close to that.
0: It's so incredibly of such an incredible bad answer.
1: That's why I said if a blah, blah, blah answer would have been better than that. That's catastrophic to a campaign.
0: Or attack the opposition.
1: Yeah.
0: Never state that you don't have a clue. Just attack the opposition.
1: Boy, yeah, exactly.
0: Well, Democrats do it all the time. What do you think about this?
1: Sure.
0: Well, that's not the question. The question is what they think about this.
1: Yeah, yeah. let me answer that question with a question.
0: Oh.
1: No, but it's, you know, again, the whole off the top of my head thing is about just being up to speed as a person with convictions. That's the whole test here. The test, because when she was chosen to finish out this term, that's one thing. That's an emotional, okay, she's going to fill that seat. She's going to support the president's agenda. If you're going to actually get in the game officially and stay in it long term, and that is your effort, you have to prove yourself on a debate stage, and it has to be with conviction. She doesn't have to be her brother or her brother's sister to do this. She just has to have someone with strong convictions and be able to articulate them at any point, because that's where we are today. If you're not like that, if you can't do that on the fly, then politically you're going to suffer for it.
0: Republicans cannot be clueless. It's the brand of Democrats to be clueless.
1: Yeah.
0: And the more clueless you are, the more popular you are with Democrats. You can't on the Republican side.
1: Nope.
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0: We're Red Eye Radio. He is Eric Carley, and I'm Gary McNamara. Welcome and good morning. We had talked earlier about Alan Grayson actually running again. golly, and I just, how long ago were we, when was the Greg Poupon thing?
1: I think that was the...
0: Who was in office? Who was president?
1: That would have been Obama, if I'm correct, that it was at the end of 2012, but it was the Bush, they called it the Bush tax cuts for the rich, that Republicans in Congress wanted to keep them going, and yeah. And it was, I want to say December 2012. We'd have to go look that up, but that would have been Obama years.
0: Okay.
1: Yeah.
0: It seems so long ago.
1: I know.
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18: From ABC News, I'm Dave Pappin. An investigation is now underway after a small Cessna plane crashed near a remote military radar site in Alaska. Officials say there are no survivors. NTSB Alaska Regional Chief Clint Johnson said the aircraft missed its initial approach amid foggy conditions Thursday around noon and crashed on the second landing attempt.
19: The pilots in this case were navigating solely by instruments. Weather conditions would not allow them to actually visually see the ground.
18: As reservoir levels sink lower in Lake Mead and Lake Powell, the Department of the Interior ordering steep cuts to the amount of Colorado River water that will be delivered to California, Nevada, and Arizona, the river facing years of drought. An honor bestowed, an honor taken away.
20: Word that President Trump could possibly rename an aircraft carrier after himself, after he himself several years ago announced it would be named after Doris Miller, a black World War II hero.
21: Sources telling ABC News Navy officials are now weighing removing Miller's name from the ship and instead considering naming it for President Trump.
22: It's like almost like a stab in the heart for me.
21: Miller's great niece said it would send a message to all black service members.
22: To give it and then take it away, and it kind of make you wonder, like, are we good enough? Are we equal?
21: No U.S. Navy vessel has ever been named for a sitting president.
20: Amid growing American concerns about the cost of living, President Trump says he'll temporarily waive a tariff on imported beef for 90 days. Not going to work, says National Cattlemen's Beef Association head lobbyist Ethan Lane. He says ground beef imports doubled last year without lowering prices.
23: That was done in an effort to lower prices for consumers. And if you look at the marketplace, what we know is that didn't happen.
20: At least 55 people have fallen ill across 15 states in a salmonella and E. coli outbreak linked to alfalfa sprouts. You're listening to ABC News.
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20: Water spout was spotted off the shores of New York City's Rockaway Beach Thursday evening. One made landfall in nearby Nassau County on Long Island. ABC's Morgan Norwood has more.
26: After the first twister to hit Nassau County in 5 years, massive cleanup effort underway, piles and piles of debris. That water spout roaring ashore, sending dozens of people scrambling for cover as beach chairs, surfboards, even a massive roof went flying. It really is a miracle no one was hurt here.
20: The Department of Justice has agreed to settle a case against a prominent social media company.
27: The Justice Department and TikTok have agreed to a $400 million settlement in a case that claimed TikTok violated child privacy laws. It marks one of the largest recoveries ever obtained in a case like this, with TikTok agreeing to pay $300 million immediately and another $100 million after an order vacating a prior consent decree has been filed. The DOJ first sued the company in 2024, claiming TikTok stored, collected, and processed data from children on the platform without getting parental consent. Mike Dubosky, ABC News.
20: The company has made strides in their efforts to better comply with the law since the lawsuit was filed, according to the DOJ. NASA has announced that the Artemis II crew will receive the Congressional Space Medal of Honor. President Trump will present the award to NASA astronauts Reid Wiseman, Victor Glover, Christina Koch, and Canadian Space Agency astronaut Jeremy Hansen next Friday. Dave Packer, ABC News.
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14: Now, it's Red Eye Radio. Gary McNamara and Eric Harley talk about everything from politics to social issues and news of the day. 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
2: All across America, we are Red Eye Radio. He is Eric Harley, and I'm Gary McNamara. Welcome and good morning. Thanks so much for being here.
1: Thank you.
2: All right. So
3: do I have everything lined up here? What happened to the other one that I had? I thought I had another.
1: By the way, to answer your earlier question, the Alan Grayson thing was late 2010. He had already lost his election, re-election bid. And it was November he did it. November, he also did it again in December on that whole Grey Poupon thing. And then he came back and won his race in 2012. But he was kind of he was a lame duck, basically, at the time he was talking about all that. But what the wealthy can do because they're receiving tax cuts. These were what they called the Bush tax cuts for the rich. And they were up for extension at that point. So,
2: all right. So here we go. State of Florida. Yesterday, the primary. Ashley Moody, after again the incumbent senator, Republican, had to say this about the DSA, because it was really interesting. Because the Senate, you have a far left radical loyalist, DSA woman, and in governor. For the Democrats, you have David Jolly, who you hear what he had to say, completely rejects the DSA and socialism. So the voters went out on a statewide race and voted for a whacked out, completely whacked out DSA loyalist for Senate. And David Jolly, the former Republican, never Trumper, who left the Republican Party and went to the Democrats, who so far in what he has said is the most outspoken person rejecting socialism out there. But here's Ashley Moody talking about her candidate.
4: And on one side,
2: her opposition, opposition candidate.
4: You will have a candidate that stood up for the state in the face of government crackdown, big government, called out Washington, held them to account, has pressed for accountability when they overreached their power and lied to the American people, always stood for independent and American rights. And you're going to have one side that I'm going to be up against that wants to, and the platform says, defund the police, don't fund our military, open up the border, non-citizen voting. I could go on and on.
2: By the way, go on and on.
1: Go ahead.
2: Go. Don't stop. Don't. This is what Republicans do. Don't stop. Pound the issues over and over again.
1: Yeah.
2: Don't say, here's a few of them, and I could go on and on. Go on and on. Jeez, do they?
1: Well, that's a blah, blah, blah answer.
2: Yeah.
1: No, that's a yada, yada, yada answer.
2: Yeah.
1: They want to do all these things, yada, yada, yada. Well, no, tell them everything they want to do.
2: I just had to stop there. Let's continue.
4: I'm sure the law enforcement men and women that are here with us tonight love the position they have on abolishing prisons and releasing criminals into our communities. We're not making this stuff up. In the state of Florida, who stood strong in the face of big government, you have now a Democratic Party that has put up as their nominee a self-proclaimed socialist who runs a bookstore called the Resistance Cafe. I am not making this up. This is not some made-up fiction TV story. This is the election that will take place in this free state of Florida this November. That is who the Democrats are running, because that is who they are as a party. And so tonight, I am grateful for every person that put their name on the Republican ballot and put yourself forward to serve your fellow Floridians.
5: Thank you for that. But I am also speaking to everyone watching tonight across the state of Florida. And I don't care if you are a Republican, an independent, or a Democrat. This election is so much more than voting for a person for the United States Senate. This is about voting for the future of this country. Will this country remain true to the ideals that our founding fathers promised 250 years ago? Or will this country move forward? Higher taxes, big government, government seizure of private production, government controlling everything about your life, government undermining and abolishing every institution that protects your safety and your rights. There could not be a more extreme difference in candidates than what will be on the ballot this November in the state of Florida.
2: There you go, Ashley Moody. Mm-hmm. Now let's. I want to get to the interview with. Let me just get it here. Everything's flipping around here.
6: Mm.
2: With David Jolly, the former Republican who will be the Democrat candidate for governor against Byron Donald. By the way, I'd vote for Donald in 2 seconds.
1: Byron Donald, saying to you, I think I would love to see him win. But again, there is a difference between going from where he was and becoming the governor and of Florida, especially filling the shoes of a Ron DeSantis, who has done a phenomenal job in really bringing that state and turning that state red at one point. We'll see where it is in November.
2: By the way, problem with term limits?
1: Mm.
2: Right there.
1: Yeah. Yep.
2: Wait, what Republican doesn't want DeSantis to stay?
1: Exactly. Exactly.
2: But you know, people talk about term limits all the time.
1: Yep.
2: That's the solution. Not always. And, you know, criticism of Byron Donald, I mean, severe criticism by people on the right, you know, just I've seen one post, and I looked at the history of this woman who's been always in very, very, very conservative politics, calling him the DEI candidate, not qualified to do it. He got 48% of the vote, the lowest of any statewide candidate for a Republican.
1: Mm-hmm.
2: I don't agree with that. I would disagree with that analysis on him. We'll see how he can do. We'll see how he can campaign here. But here is David Jolly, the former Republican, running as a Democrat, the never Trumper. Here we go.
7: Is this a state, Florida, that can elect you as governor, but also elect progressive Angie Nixon for the U.S. Senate at the same time?
8: Well, we're going to find out. We're going to find out. Look, I reject the DSA. I reject socialism. I'm a capitalist, and I think capitalism provides the greatest amount of economic mobility. I have been with Angie on the trail, and I'll tell you this. She's a fighter. She leaves it all on the field. She goes in every room talking about what I talk about. Can we improve your access to housing, affordable housing, to health care? Do you know where to educate your kids? What is it that government...
2: He's lying.
1: Yeah. It's garbage.
2: You cannot campaign if you're a capitalist... who rejects the DSA and socialism. You don't campaign with a socialist. End of story. I don't care if they're in your own party. Either you stand for what you believe and reject the other side for what they believe.
1: Or you stand with them.
2: Or you stand with them. But that's the what he's going to try to do in Florida.
1: Yeah,
2: he's running.
1: Yeah,
2: he's running that. Well, no, I'm not a socialist. I'm not a I'm not a communist. I'm a.
1: Mm-hmm.
2: One of the biggest problems out there. You know, we've talked about the DSA, and that's a huge problem. The other problem is how the Republican Party is moving to the left. Great article written. Emil Barr, 23 years old. Mother brought him from Russia when he was a baby because there was more opportunity in the United States. He's now an entrepreneur. He runs his own company. He runs I don't have it here at the moment, but he runs actually two companies. And the headline is the op-ed piece, in the Wall Street Journal, the young MAGA socialists are here. Many conservatives in Generation Z think the American dream is gone. Some of us are building it. 53% of self-identified conservatives under the age of 40 support government-run grocery stores. Not Democrats, conservatives, which means they're not conservatives.
1: Right.
2: I am surprised by who is angry because the rise of socialism among young Americans is no longer only a Democratic story. Young conservatives who grew up hearing the government was the problem are increasingly asking why the government isn't doing more to make their lives easier, which in 2026 simply means more affordable, as we've stated before.
1: Mm-hmm.
2: They're increasingly comfortable with taxing billionaires, expanding government programs, and blaming some outside group for the sense that the American dream is further away than it was for their parents. You know, we talked yesterday when you talk about pricing long term, the article that we read that was talking about what happens when teens stop working and keep spending, mm-hmm. and the fact that they're not working. The teens aren't working. They're basically using their parents' money,
1: mm-hmm.
2: and their parents are like going, you know, we're spending all this money on our teenagers and even older, you know, than that, because young kids are staying home.
1: Mm-hmm.
2: But over the last four decades, the median family has 40% more purchasing power. We know inflation has killed it, and you can say that, and it doesn't mean that over the last 6 years that people won't vote you out of office because there's been a dip in that because of the increases in prices. You can say all you want over the last 40 years, but politically it doesn't make a difference. But when you're talking about whether capitalism works or not, it does, because what has caused that increase in prices? Has capitalism over the last 6 years caused the increase in prices?
1: No.
2: No. The exact opposite has. The left is embracing socialism openly, but we should worry about how the right is arriving at many of the same conclusions by a different route. In the 2025 survey of young likely voters, 42% of conservatives said they would like to see a Democratic socialist win the presidency in 2028. Among 2024 Trump voters, the figure was 35% in another poll. A March 2026 poll found 77% of all voters support raising taxes on billionaires, including 65% of Republicans, 75% of independents, and 91% of Democrats. It also found 62% of voters are more likely to back a candidate who supports an increased billionaire tax versus 12% more likely support a candidate who opposes it. These aren't disciples of Karl Marx, but they believe the economy is rigged against them, and they increasingly believe the government should step in and fix it. A 2026 Fox News poll found 61% of Republicans view capitalism favorably, down from 72% in 2019, while the share who feels strongly favorable has fallen from 54 to 41%. The share who say the system is rigged toward the wealthy has climbed from 30%, these are Republicans now, in 2018 to 42%. He said, I'm 23 and I understand why my generation is frustrated. Unaffordable housing is one of the clearest reasons. The striking part of Mondami's win in New York is that the language he used, affordability, rent regulation, hostility to concentrated wealth, now sounds completely normal to millions of young Americans who would never call themselves socialist. I'm not going to tell my generation that everything is fine, but I believe we are making a fundamental mistake when we take a real economic problem and turn it into an argument against capitalism. On the left, the villain is usually the billionaire or the corporation. On the right, it might be China, immigrants, Israel, or whichever group is being blamed that month for why we can't afford what our parents could at our age. But they couldn't afford it at our age. That's the whole point. They could not.
1: No.
2: The targets of blame change, but the logic stays the same. Somebody else took what should have been mine, and whoever it should pay to give it back, like we said before.
1: Hmm.
2: Jealousy, envy, and selfishness.
1: Yep.
2: This is where the argument gets uncomfortable. Ask young Americans whether they want universal health care, free college, cheaper housing, or more government assistance, and you'll find plenty of support. But when you ask who should pay for it, suddenly the revolutionaries get quieter. We want the Nordic welfare state without the Nordic tax bill. We want the government to spend more money while somehow charging none of us for it, which sounds more like a wish list than an economic model. I think my generation is getting capitalism completely wrong, because those of us who are actually building companies are showing that opportunity hasn't disappeared nearly as completely as some young people believe. For the first time on record, 2025 saw Generation Z entrepreneurs starting more new businesses than baby boomers, accounting for 9% of new business starts in 2025 against 5% for boomers. Most of those founders used AI to get started. It has never been cheaper to try to be an entrepreneur. So which is it? Are we a generation that believes our government needs to rescue us from the economy? By the way, government's responsible for putting us in this situation.
1: That's the whole thing.
2: Or are we a generation capable of building our own way out? My mother brought me to America from Russia when I was 3 years old because she believed that her son would have more opportunity, and she was right.
1: Yeah.
2: We'll get into more of this discussion here because, as we've said all along, you know, we've gone right after the president, J.D. Vance and Josh Hawley. These are the examples of the Republican leaders that are promoting out-and-outright socialism.
1: Yeah.
2: You know, Trump, Vance, good God, you know, to proclaiming it and getting cheers.
1: Yes.
2: That we want more equity and even ownership.
1: Government in business.
2: Right. You can't, Trump and J.D. Vance can't say, saw J.D. Vance out there the other day, we can't have socialist communists, as he's talking about and agreeing with Trump that we need to have more equity and ownership in business. The government, and actually talking about a sovereign wealth fund, the government having capital to own and have equity in businesses. And then we're complaining about socialism and communism? Republicans, have you gone damn nuts?
1: Remember calling GM Government Motors?
2: Yeah.
1: Wow. I guess we forgot about that, right?
2: We are Red Eye Radio.
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9: 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Penn State University Extension's Erin Kindley starts with what defines a fall veggie.
10: Things that don't mind being a little chilly and, in fact, benefit from having some cool temperatures.
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10: Leafy greens are the one that comes up the most often. Beets are a great fall crop. 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And some of those will even take some light frost, and you might not have to cover them as early.
9: If you utilize season extender methods such as low tunnels, cold frames, and hot beds. Other examples of leafy green and root vegetables that grow well in the autumn, carrots, radishes, broccoli, spinach, and asparagus. I'm Rod Bain reporting for the U.S. Department of Agriculture in Washington, D.C.
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2: We are Red Eye Radio. He's Eric Carlin. I'm Gary McNamara. You know, we've been saying it for years that the, you know, our dissatisfaction with the Republican Party to the point where when people have called us, you guys are rhinos. It's like, well, not a Republican, but an independent. I vote in all the Republican primaries and don't remember the last time. I think it was in 30, 35 years ago. I voted for a guy locally for the highway department supervisor because the Republican candidate was involved in a criminal scandal. That was the fact is we've been saying it and people have been disagreeing with us. If the evidence ever has been there and you don't see it now, well, then you just refuse to accept what's happening to the Republican Party.
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2: And he is Eric Harley, and I'm Gary McNamara. Coming up, more on the GOP and even MAGA supporting socialism, a growing number, coming up in just a minute. There's a lot of talk about weight loss injections. You probably know somebody, or maybe you yourself, you tried them, and the results are pretty dramatic. They work by lowering blood sugar and reducing appetite. So, what if you're

0: opportunity here and talking about the numbers out there that show that even people that young people that identify themselves as MAGA, 35% would elect a Democratic socialist. Which, by the way, there is no such thing. Unless what you're saying is the majority will force you to bankruptcy, or the majority, that we're not talking about an authoritarian or a king or a queen taking away your property. Yeah. That's why we wish to get rid of the Senate. Mm. That's why we wish to have the Supreme Court under a one house legislative branch,
1: right,
0: based on population, and the executive branch controlled the exact same way. Their goal is to control and destroy the United States through popular vote.
1: Yeah.
0: That's what their goal is. Will they get there? We'll see. Probably not in my lifetime. But as we have said before, you know, we talk about the DSA, and this is, you know, what a problem they're going to be. I mean, why would people support it? I think the bigger problem is where the Republican Party is going.
1: Yeah.
0: The socialism accepted by the Republican Party. The fact that the president and J.D. Vance can be out there talking about government ownership and equity in companies, and there's not a peep from any Republican. And if you bring it up, you're the one that's demonized. And at the same time that they're talking about that, they're saying, reject socialism, reject socialism. Mm-hmm. By the way, we should have a government wealth fund like Saudi Arabia has, where the government can invest in businesses and the government can have equity. Are you out of your freaking minds?
1: Now imagine, remember, again, I brought up the whole government motors thing.
0: Yeah.
1: When the bridge loan was converted to ownership in GM, and we had a concern from day one. I had a concern with the bridge loan, which started with George W. Bush on his way out.
0: I remember, was it October when the phones, Capitol Hill, blew up?
1: Yeah, it was late. I know it was late 2008. It was in the fall of 2008. On TARP 1, the phones were basically just destroyed because so many conservatives were outraged. And if you have more and more on the right that are looking at it and going, oh, well, because imagine Barack Obama says, no, we need more government ownership in business and a sovereign wealth fund. If Barack Obama said those words, are you kidding me? The needle would have been, the red flag needle would have been off the charts. And by the way, that would be a communist red flag. It would have been unreal how livid conservatives would be. And now it's more and more Republicans. Now, here's the good thing. The Republican Party is a big tent. There are varying degrees of thought and conviction within the Republican tent.
0: And we're only socialist socialist adjacent.
1: Yes.
0: We're not
1: We're socialist curious.
0: Socialist curious.
1: Yes. By the way, that tent is a circus tent, and it's being filled more and more with clowns.
0: What I find interesting is that the reality, not the delusion that people live in, there's a couple of things here, that the fear out there of big companies and billionaires, you know, as the monopoly, but no fear of government as the monopoly, and no recognition that the situation that we are in right now, because of prices, that's what it is, affordability.
1: Mm-hmm.
0: was caused.

0: caused, the initial cause of this one, the what set it off, was the massive amount of borrowed money from future generations because of COVID paranoia that put trillions of dollars into people's hands to spend, and also, as we know, the Fed and their monetary policy of cash, you know, of money, pumping money into the system, mm-hmm. which devalued the dollar, and the massive amount of money put into borrowed money put into people's hands that they could spend, that came again from did not come from productivity,
1: right.
0: That's what caused it. Government, just like in 2008, 2009, the mortgage crisis was caused by government.
1: Yeah.
0: Government caused it. And I'm sorry, but sometimes I sit back and go, we live in a complete nation of idiots. And I guess you could look at it outside the fiscal arena. We all know, every Republican knows that the border crisis was not the fact that, well, the government just, it's beyond our control to handle what's going on at the border. We all know, every Republican knows and was furious that Biden created the border crisis.
1: Yeah.
0: They wanted the people. It wasn't that, well, Biden just isn't capable of closing the border. No, Biden was capable of opening the border.
1: Yeah.
0: And that's what they did. And so yep. they create the problem. And then by the end of it was hilarious because remember, they started to crack down by the end of his term in order for him hopefully to get elected.
1: Yeah.
0: And
1: yeah.
0: Harris to get elected.
1: Right.
0: They started tightening up a little bit and they're like, okay, but see now the number of people crossing the border. So they created the problem that easily can be solved. And then they start solving the problem that they created, not fully, but just start doing it in order to win another election and tell the public that they view as a bunch of complete idiots, look, we're solving the problem. It's coming down now.
1: Yeah.
0: You yeah. created it.
1: Right.
0: And the same thing going on with fiscal matters right now. Politicians, and you have now Democrats, and you have a significant number of Republican politicians that believes the people that vote for them, that you are a complete idiot. They create the problem and then tell you they're going to solve it. And you're like, I'm going to believe them. I'm going to believe them. At the same time that you say you have no trust in government at all, you wish to give them monopoly power that no billionaire could even dream of ever having.
1: Because, again, you're not just kicking the door open for the Democrats in the future. If you're a Republican who believes in government ownership of business, you're handing the Democrats victory in the future in terms of elections. And you've given them full permission to go much further. Because if 5% ownership is good, then 95% is much better.
2: Right.
1: Wait, let's go to 100. Because look at what we can do. If we can just control the industry and the means of production. Wow.
0: Yeah. It's amazing, but that's what I view Democrat socialist would be in deep trouble if the Republican Party, a significant portion of the Republican Party, didn't buy into the same crap that they're selling Democrats. And then the hypocrisy is Republicans saying, we don't believe in this stuff. You're doing it.
1: This is what you're doing.
0: What are you talking about? You don't believe in it.
1: I mean, unreal.
0: Sorry, I pulled out my headphone jack. I was screaming. I heard that. And I threw my hand up and all of a sudden my
1: You're flailing over there.
0: I was flailing over here. I actually was. Because, Eric, it's such idiocy. There is, you cannot pay attention to any of the issues out there and not see how the vast majority of problems, I mean, if there was ever a time, you know, and now the young Republican, oh, we reject Reagan. Government isn't the problem. If there was ever evidence that government is the problem, that Reagan was right, it's what we've been seeing over the last 20 years in this country. With the major fiscal problems that we have, all government created. And then we sit there and go, let's give them more power. Well, they had the monopoly to totally screw up the economy majorly twice in 2008, 2009. Then the inflation we saw that came from COVID and everything else that came from government.
1: Yeah.
0: The censoring of the free press. You know, the lockdowns, the line about COVID. And you're saying, government sucks. Give them more power. Government sucks. Give them more power. It's like we, even Republicans have lost their freaking minds.
1: Yep.
0: We're not wrong.
1: No, we're not.
0: We are not wrong.
1: We're absolutely not. I just don't, again, we saw part of the evolution. After the 2008-2009 thing, well, the banks got the bailout, I want mine. And then later, it was about health care. A couple of years later, it was, well, you know what? I'm a conservative, but we should look at single payer. What? Are you insane? Mm-hmm. This is, again, goes back to the first rule of being a lifeguard. The person that's underwater, if people feel desperate, by the way, not all these people are desperate. The young person who wrote this piece is an entrepreneur.
0: Yeah.
1: Doesn't sound like he's underwater and desperate. But if you get enough voters that are underwater and desperate when it comes to pricing, which, by the way, was caused by government, they're going to look to big government to bail them out.
0: I know.
1: More and more. Yeah.
0: We are Red Eye Radio.
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0: We're Red Eye Radio. He is Eric Harley, and I'm Gary McNamara. But I thought it was really an interesting article and something that needs to be brought up. And I know that Republicans get upset when we do this, but you got to face what the truth is. We don't give a crap about, almost said something, we don't give a crap about tribalism. We don't give a crap about personalities or individuals. What we care about is ideas. Ideas are what created this country. Ideas. The realistic ideas, the ideas, the truth, the ideas of economics, the ideas of science. We know the ones that work and we know the ones that don't.
4: Yeah, right.
0: And I'm sick of the BS across the board, including the BS that we get from Republican socialists now.
4: Yeah, it's mind-blowing. Yeah.

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8: From ABC News, I'm Brian Clark. The trade war with Canada reignited at midnight when 50% tariffs on $20 billion worth of Canadian products took effect after last-minute talks broke down. Canadian Prime Minister Mark Carney blamed the U.S. for what he said were unfair last-minute changes. He also says that Canada will retaliate. Hours earlier, President Trump had suspended tariffs on beef imports in an attempt to lower beef prices. There's been some political blowback, says ABC Washington Bureau Chief Rick Klein.
9: People that raise beef live in a couple of places that are pretty red, but people that consume beef live everywhere. But it has been striking to see Republican senators, very loyal Republican senators, saying this is not what Republicans voted for, this is not what Trump voters voted for, and that people, yes, they want cheaper beef, they want to be able to afford groceries, but they don't want to do it by hurting the domestic cattle industry.
8: In Myrtle Beach, South Carolina, Friday night, President Trump reacted to the order from Chief Justice John Roberts that temporarily allows construction to continue on the White House ballroom.
10: I just want to thank the Supreme Court and the Chief Justice, and we have a ruling that it's proceed. When they say proceed, I think that's a good thing.
8: It's a temporary stay of an appeals court ruling that blocked construction. The Justice Department agreed to settle a case against a prominent social media company.
11: The Justice Department and TikTok have agreed to a $400 million settlement in a case that claimed TikTok violated child privacy laws. It marks one of the largest recoveries ever obtained in a case like this, with TikTok agreeing to pay $300 million immediately and another $100 million after an order vacating a prior consent decree has been filed. The DOJ first sued the company in 2024, claiming TikTok stored, collected, and processed data from children on the platform without getting parental consent. Mike Dubusky, ABC News.
8: The DOJ said TikTok has made strides in efforts to comply. 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
8: All 8 people aboard a small plane were killed when it crashed on its second attempt to land in heavy fog at a remote military airport in Alaska, says ABC's Alex Stone.
14: We know that they were on IFR, instrument flight rules, because the weather was not good, that they were flying on their instruments and not visually because it was foggy. Alaska's National Guard confirming there are no survivors. A charter company is called Security Aviation. The NTSB saying that the plane broke apart, but they don't know why it went down. They're sending a team of 6 now to the site to begin investigating.
8: A Texas court slashed the $50 million judgment against InfoWars founder Alex Jones over his false claims that the 2012 Sandy Hook shooting was a hoax.
15: The Texas ruling does not affect the $1.4 billion judgment against Alex Jones in Connecticut, but it's still a victory for him after he was found liable for damages for claiming Sandy Hook was faked by the government to tighten gun laws. The unanimous opinion of the appeals court in Texas was that the parents of a 6-year-old victim of the shooting did not show evidence of harassment so egregious it would allow them to exceed the state's cap on damages. Sherry Preston, ABC News.
8: First week of testimonies concluded in the trial of Dwayne Keefe D. Davis, who's charged with orchestrating the 1996 killing of Tupac Shakur. Jurors Friday heard a 2009 interview Davis gave to Las Vegas detectives. Prosecutors say his comments show his role in the killing. Davis says he was lying to sell books. I'm Brian Clark, ABC News.
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0: 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Gary McNamara and Eric Hurley talk about everything from politics to social issues and news of the day
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20: All across America, we are Red Eye Radio. He is Eric Harvey, and I'm Gary McNamara. Welcome and good morning. Thanks so much for being here this morning.
21: Yeah, thank you very much.
20: How's everybody doing?
21: Mr. Crypto King over here.
20: I put in, now you, just in case people are just tuning in for the first time on this one, we talked about it yesterday. My X account was hacked. I don't have any idea why. You know, the thing that I never got, you know, when you log on from anywhere else, you get the notification from Twitter.
21: Right. Yeah.
20: I got nothing. Mm. I got no notification that somebody was logging in from a different internet site.
21: Yeah.
20: Never got anything.
21: Or that
20: I was logging in from anywhere else.
21: Right.
20: That never appeared anywhere. So, yesterday I put in a thing, to X, or 36 hours ago, that I've been hacked. I've heard nothing since. You yesterday, I know, put in that, you know, there was somebody impersonating me. And I put in a second, request. Hey, I've been hacked. And they said, we have it. We're working on it.
21: Right.
20: So that's what I got right now. So if you go to my X page and you see there's two posts on crypto, that what was the one? I've made $117,000. Yesterday I got a car. I got a Range Rover from my crypto, and today I'm not sure what it is.
21: It's along those lines. I'll let's see if I can find it here. I'm gonna start following you on social media closer so I can, you know, keep up with all the, where is it? There it is. All right. Yeah. Your crypto portfolio is just
20: going through the
21: banging.
20: Roof.
21: It's,
20: and you know me,
21: yeah.
20: I'm the kind of person that puts, my financial information of how I'm doing on investments on X.
21: This one is more nefarious. This being the second one, which was posted yesterday afternoon, Tuesday afternoon. I used to be a crypto trading skeptic, mm-hmm. which applies to you because you still are.
20: Yeah.
21: But everything changed when I met this Coach Becca, an expert trader I spelled traitor wrong. A trader who showed me the ropes. I'm excited to share that I've just received my second payout of $117,600, which was credited directly to my bank account. Wait a minute. In just 2 hours, have you checked your bank account? Because what if this actually is a Coach Becca, and she had access to some of your money, you know, like hacking one of your accounts, and then increased it by, what is it, $117,600. You might want to log on. She might be doing you righteous. She might be actually making you wealthier. And then you could just let this thing roll. I forget the stand-up comedian who said, I was a victim of identity theft. But after it happened, my credit score started to go up, so I'm letting it ride. But
20: I know. I have seen no increase in any of my accounts.
21: No? Okay.
20: No,
21: well,
20: zero.
21: Keep looking, because it might happen.
20: Oh, you know what I did do, though? I don't know if it went through or not. I tried to put in a community note.
21: Oh, okay.
20: Stating, this is not me. I've been hacked. This is not me.
21: Right.
20: That hasn't appeared yet. I don't know how long community notes take to go in.
21: Yeah.
20: Now, I didn't quote a source. The source is me.
21: Yeah. The hacker has turned off comments, or yes. X has turned off comments, but you can actually retweet or repost the comment.
20: Yeah.
21: So that would also be like commenting. If you do it and actually add a comment to it,
20: do they have their own bots that redo that, though?
21: That what? Repost it?
20: That repost it?
21: It doesn't show it's been reposted. Yesterday. The latest one. The yesterday's did. I don't know who reposted it. Oh, wait a minute. Oh, no, no, no. I'm sorry. That wasn't yesterday. That was an actual real post from you from a few days ago. Okay. That was your last real post, actually.
20: Okay.
21: Yeah, there were 23 likes on the first one. There are no likes on this other one.
20: Okay.
21: It's reached a lot of the likes, 295 people.
20: Yeah, a lot of the likes came after I mentioned it.
21: Yeah, some of the listeners reached out to me and said, hey, I've also reported this as bogus.
20: Oh, good. Thank you so much.
21: So thank you to those listeners.
20: Yeah, thank you so much.
21: We definitely want to say that.
20: Yeah.
21: David was one of them. Thank you, David, for doing that. We appreciate that.
20: Anybody who knows me would look at that. Anybody who knows me or listens to me would look at that and go, what the hell's going on with him?
21: Well, you know, what's interesting is there are some media personalities and a couple of them on the right who have kind of gone out on their own who do have deals with like Amazon. And what they do is they'll post a commercial basically, hey, this sale is going on Amazon. You should check it out. And so I forget what they call that, but they get a portion of each sale that comes from someone using that link. They essentially become an Amazon affiliate, and it helps them to make a little money on the side. I forget who it was, but she posts every once in a while, it'll come up. And then if you buy from clicking through with that link, then she makes a percentage, and I'm like, okay, I don't really have a problem with that. I mean, I know it's a commercial. I know her account wasn't hacked. I know why she's doing it. Because a lot of people, if you're out of work and you're in the media, you're going to do, you know, just about anything and everything to try and build your following. And a lot of YouTubers do that. You know, hey, I've got my link to all the stuff I used in this video. By the way, if you use those links to go to Amazon, I make money off of that, so you should know that. And so they basically are an Amazon affiliate.
20: I'm waiting for corporate to get back to me saying, "Are you making money using your identity as a radio talk show host for us, and we're not getting a cut?"
21: Yeah, right.
20: I'm waiting for that to come from corporate. You know, it's like, where's it? This is Cryptola.
21: Yeah. Well, I recently sold a guitar and said a celebrity once played this guitar, an unnamed celebrity once played this guitar. And of course, it's me. And I'm an unnamed celebrity because number one, I won't name myself and also put the word celebrity next to it. So, no, I didn't do that.
20: I was trying to compare mine to payola.
21: Right.
20: Right.
21: That I'm
20: advertising using my imagery, of this show.
21: Mm-hmm.
20: And, you know, so if I post it on social, because that is my Gary at Red Eye is, you know, that is basically a, you know, it is personal. The company didn't approve it. I just went on myself. But the fact that I use Red Eye to me would indicate I'm using the imagery from the show on that site. So I would never post anything where I'm making money off of that, unless it was an official sponsor of the show and the company.
21: Yeah, I don't know. There's a fine line there, I guess.
20: Yeah, I'm just saying I wouldn't take the chance.
21: Yeah, yeah. I've made money off of my social media before. I don't consider using my real name. I use my real name on the air, so it's, you know, all my accounts are my personal accounts.
20: Well, yeah,
21: I couldn't do it through Red Eye.
20: Well, if it's a personal account where you're doing something else, right, but it's the right.
21: My ex account is my personal account, so yeah.
20: Yeah, I mean, me using Red Eye is, you know,
21: that. In your handle.
20: In my handle is what, mm-hmm. in my mind, and probably it's more of a moral thing than a legal thing, but I'm not sure. But just to be safe, I would never promote.
21: Well, I went out
20: something.
21: And bought a boatload of crypto, so hopefully it works out based on your advice. You know, I got it from your page.
20: And just so everybody knows, if you go to @GaryRedEye1 and you see two posts on there from crypto, I have been hacked. So,
21: well,
20: X tells me that they're working on it.
21: Yeah. And I'm really hoping this is not like a North Korea thing where they have to shut down the account altogether and you have to start a new one.
20: I'm going to guess, I'm expecting that to happen.
21: I don't see any other way around it.
20: Yeah, I'm expecting that to happen, that they just shut it down completely and I have to open up my new one, which will be Gary@crypto.com.
21: Crypto King Gary.
20: Crypto King Gary.
21: Crypto King Shamrock.
20: Shamrock.
21: Yeah.
20: Yeah. Hey, I did post that. I wanted to post that on X yesterday. I posted on Facebook. There was a thing that came up about Peter Magadino, who was in the mob. And I've told the story of calling him.
21: Oh, yeah.
20: When I was an 18-year-old bill collector. And Stefano Magadino was his father. People remember the Appalachia meeting, you know, back, what was it, late 50s, early 60s? I forgot exactly when that was here.
21: What started the crumbling, basically.
20: Yeah.
21: It gave the feds so much ammunition against the five families. It was such a horrible idea.
20: Yeah, and so I posted that on there, and the producer, director, lead actor of the independent mockumentary that I'm in, Mark Rios, I actually told him the reason I became Shamrock, the backstory is that I was, and it came from that incident that I was run out of Buffalo and went to New York City, and the mob boss there, you know, took in me as an Irish mobster because I earned money. He didn't care.
21: Right.
20: He had no prejudices whatsoever. All he cared about is that you made money. Now, he would have a prejudice against you if you wronged him. You know, he'd whack you, but...
21: Right. That's not prejudice. That's just doing business.
20: Right. Other than that, he was a non-racist murderer.
21: Right.
20: Yeah, so, yeah. I mean, there was morality involved.
21: It's nothing personal.
20: Right, nothing, exactly. Strictly business.
21: Strictly business.
20: But it was so funny because when I saw that yesterday, I said, okay, I got to put that out. You know, and a lot of people have commented. They went, whoa, really? I'll never forget that call the first time. Okay, yeah, you've got to call Peter Magadino. His line of credit is down, and he died in 76.
21: Mm-hmm.
20: So I think of 74 when I called him.
21: Of natural causes, of course.
20: But yeah, it was heart attack.
21: Uh-huh.
20: Died of a heart attack.
21: That's what it looks like anyway.
20: 59.
21: Yeah.
20: He was 59 years old.
21: That's pretty young for a heart attack.
20: Yeah. I remember calling him though, and he was furious. You know, he was great
21: Maybe
20: to me.
21: Maybe you gave him the heart attack.
20: I might have. He was great to me. No, his accountant did. But I had to call him twice.
21: Mm-hmm.
20: The first time I, you know, called him, he was just furious at the accountant.
21: Yeah.
20: The second time, more furious at the accountant. And as I put on two different posts, because I responded to the actual post as a comment, and then I posted it on my page. I actually did look in the local newspapers, in the Niagara Falls Gazette and the Buffalo News at that time. I would just scan it to make sure that the accountant's name did not appear as a news item.
1: Hey, it's a very complicated situation, Mr. McInerney. Listen, I'm going to talk to my accountant. Trust me, there will not be a problem going forward.
20: So, with all the primaries yesterday, and there's actually some big news because in the Senate, when you look at the Senate in Florida, that was actually the big news, is that Alexander Vindman, what a scumbag he is, raised over $16.5 million and was defeated by the DSA candidate.
21: Yeah.
20: 56-44 in Florida.
21: Yeah.
20: And the point was like, you know, Democrats are even crazy in Florida.
21: Yeah. Yeah.
20: But I thought the big news, because I had no idea. I had no idea that Alan Grayson was running again for political office.
21: Yeah, I was telling you over the weekend, I was having the conversation about Alan Grayson with my dad over the weekend. It goes back years about how he railed against, because at the time, what the Democrats called the Bush tax cuts for the rich were going to be extended. And it was late 2012, I think. No, it would have been late 2000. Yeah, it would have been 2012 because it was the Bush tax cuts. It started during Bush. I think it was 2012. Anyway, we railed against everything he said that he was, look at all the things that they could buy. And then we talked about how many jobs are created by the things they buy. and the wealth that they create by creating jobs. But anyway, I had no idea.
20: Yeah,
21: that he was running.
20: Yeah, Mr. Gray Poupon.
21: Yeah,
20: is you know, he lost.
21: That was one of the things he railed about, saying they look at all the different jars of how many jars of Gray Poupon they can with their tax cut savings.
20: Right.
21: That they could buy, and we said, okay, let's break down. We basically did, we imitated, emulated the economy of a pencil from Milton Friedman. And you break down all the pieces and everything that goes into a jar of Gray Poupon and what it requires. And the long chain of events and industries that have to come together to make one jar.
20: He lost, though.
21: And he lost.
20: Yep.
21: Yeah.
20: But I just like, wow, he's even around anymore. He's even trying to.
21: I had no idea.
20: Yeah.
21: I had no idea.
20: And the point of Vindman losing is the fact that it's not just enough to be anti-Trump. I think what you've got, the Democrats, Socialists of America, they've got their radical, crazy agenda, and they could care less about prosecuting Trump. They want their agenda in. And they look at it and go, you guys just went after Trump, and he won again.
21: Right.
20: Ignore him. Just promote the fact that, you know, socialism, communism is the way to go.
21: Yeah.
20: And let's actually see if we can win on these issues.
21: Right.
20: They've got more support than I ever thought they'd have in the United States.
21: Hey, they won a couple of elections.
20: We are Red Eye Radio.
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0: We are Red Eye Radio. He is Eric Harley, and I'm Gary McNamara. Welcome and good morning. What was I looking for here? Did I save it? I'll get it coming up around the bottom of the hour.
1: Okay. Mm. All right.
0: Oh, here it is. Okay. Mm. This is the panel on CNN yesterday.
1: Okay.
0: And all right. Noah Rothman talking about what we just talked about, what's going on in Florida with the Senate race.
1: Yeah.
2: I can't believe we're all dancing around the news tonight. This is not a Republican story tonight. The story tonight is the DSA overcoming the establishment Democrat.
3: We're not dancing around it, but I appreciate the pivot.
2: 16-1 spending advantage and sacrificing what could have been a competitive seat. 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And that's exactly what Democrats voted for in the Senate tonight. They basically took this race off the board for themselves.
3: It is
0: communist curious.
1: Communist curious.
0: Okay. All right.
1: Wow. All right. I guess we're going to hear more of that.
4: Washington has left and right. 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
6: 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They crossed perilous seas, leaving all that they had behind. 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We won't let them down. 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
10: 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For over 30 years, we've saluted the men and women who do the job right, who stay focused, stay disciplined, and protect everyone on the road besides them. These aren't just miles. These are moments. They're commitment. 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
19: 300 days of sunshine, and somehow the one afternoon you leave your windows down, monsoon. Traffic and weather on the 7s. 96.3 News Radio KKOB.
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0: And we are Red Eye Radio. He is Eric Harley, and I'm Gary McNamara. The primaries, a bunch of primaries across the country yesterday. We'll get to more on that. And what do young conservatives think? You may be surprised. People that call themselves conservative that are young, what they think. 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
0: Two things that hit me yesterday from the primaries.

0: on the debate stage and it's, you know, it's you look like, what's his name? Was it Gary Johnson not knowing anything about Syria when he was asked in the media? It wasn't a debate stage, but same thing. You can't, you basically cannot say things like that, because what you don't want at the end of the day is for her to look like a different kind of rhino, which in this case stands for replacement in name only.
1: Yeah.
0: And that's a problem. Look, there's this sentiment, right? And after the unexpected death of Lindsey Graham, that you want somebody who can carry his torch. And it's not unusual at all for a family member or a spouse or someone very close to them to carry that on politically. Mary Bono is one example. But the question is, how involved is that person as a candidate? And that's what the vetting process is like, and all about. And while this is kind of a shortened vetting process, it is, again, very important. In fact, it's going to be more crucial that things like this or whatever it is, any questions be answered very quickly. And answering any question about that, because if you're going to do the job, then there should have been, I don't know what you do in terms of learning more about being able to answer questions on any geopolitical question whatsoever, knowing who her brother was, knowing how involved he was literally till the last day of his life when it comes to international affairs, just coming home from Ukraine. Those things matter. And in preparation for this, I would say whoever her campaign manager is, there should have been some studying going on, some cramming, as college students say. And you do that to no end to get caught up. Now, the question is, even if you do that, is she really at the point of being prepared? That's what this is all about. And does the one answer make her a bad candidate? Not necessarily, but it is clear that she's not replacing her brother.
1: Here it is, the quote. She was asked about South Carolina Senate debate if Taiwan and South China Sea are national security issues for the United States. Quote, I'm just going to be honest here. I'm not that informed on national security. But I do support the military, end of quote. It wasn't just on that. It was, I'm not that informed on national security, but I do support the military, end of quote.
0: Well, and there's another thing, too. I don't like it when you hear a blah, blah answer. But a blah, blah answer would have been better. There are many concerns about what's going on in the South China Sea. I leave that to the commander in chief while I am looking to fill my brother's seat. I won't pretend to be my brother when it comes to the great experience that he had, but I do support this president when it comes to international affairs, national defense. And that is something that I have always felt strongly about. And of course, always supported my brother in that regard. Now, again, it's a blah, blah answer. You're not getting a direct answer. And she probably would have been grilled a second time on it.
1: Yeah, but this
0: when you say, I don't know.
1: But this is kindergarten stuff for national security.
0: Yes. No, it's a very basic.
1: Is the South China Sea and Taiwan important national security issues for the United States? Yes. We need to keep the expansion of China out there. Here's what China wishes to do. You should have a basic understanding, at least, to say, as a, you know, as a conservative who wishes, the reason that you're running is not because of you.
0: Mm-hmm.
1: It's because the Republican

0: party believes you will mirror the strengths of your brother. Otherwise, as the Bobs said about oh, I can't think. It wasn't was it Milton? It was the other guy. You're useless.
1: Mm-hmm. Mm-hmm. Well, because especially when it comes to Taiwan, one of the China in general. Look, we must keep our eye on the ball. There are right now we're juggling a number of things: Iran, the whole thing with Ukraine, and what's going on with Russia. Always having to keep an eye on Putin, North Korea. But when it comes to China, they're a great threat in many, many ways. And when it comes to Taiwan, one of my great concerns would be some of the aircraft that they have been putting on display, some of the new aircraft that they've been putting on display, which is clearly a show of power. And they seem to be hell-bent on taking Taiwan. And if it is indeed true that they have told the U.S. to stay out of it if we go after Taiwan, there's a great concern there by me, and that would be my concern as senator for this great state. That's off the top of my head. We cannot discount China, and people shouldn't just think of them as a sometimes on-again, off-again friend or trade partner. They are a great threat. That will always be a priority. And I support the president, this president, in what he's doing now. And I would support him being tough on that situation when it comes to Taiwan. In 2028, because if I take this seat, then it's going to go through into the next presidency, whoever that is, and I hope it's a Republican, then I would say the same focus needs to be in play, and the commander-in-chief obviously has the say-so on that, but there will be great concern by me, and I will voice that at every turn. Again, off the top of my head.
0: Yeah.
1: By the way, that's just keeping up with the news. That has nothing to do with her being the sister of Lindsey Graham.
0: But when you're a Senate candidate, you know, again, looking at us off the top of our head is not somebody like her who really hasn't been involved in politics coming off the top of her head. She needs to understand what her brother was, you know, what her brother was about. She needs to have a history. You know, you're just not, there are normal people walking around that have no idea about anything. We know, we talk about the ignorance of the country on economics, foreign relations, the true nature of radical Islam, communism. It's something that you and I have studied for the last half century. And so us, the top of their heads, I expect out of her is that you actually have opinions on this because you wish to be a senator. You shouldn't have to be brought up to speed on things of national issues.
1: If you're running for the
0: Senate of the United States, especially when you wish to promote the image of your brother, or that's what got you serving out his term right now, is the imagery that you're going to be like your brother. And you go, I don't know anything that my brother was an expert on, I know nothing about.
1: Mm-hmm.
0: Can't do that.
1: No, you can't. And that was my whole point. If saying what I said off the top of my head, it's just keeping up with it with the news. Being interested enough to know what's going on internationally. It has nothing to do with her relationship to her brother. It has nothing to do whether she's ever served or not. It's what do you believe? What are your convictions?
0: Yeah, but basically she's saying, I have no knowledge on anything of national security.
1: I know.
0: I mean,
1: you can't do that.
0: You
1: can't get anywhere close to that.
0: It's so incredibly, of such an incredible bad answer.
1: That's why I said a blah, blah, blah answer would have been better than that. That's catastrophic to a campaign.
0: Or attack the opposition.
1: Yeah.
0: Never state that you don't have a clue. Just attack the opposition.
1: Well, yeah, exactly. Well, that's yeah.
0: Democrats do it all the time. What do you think about this?
1: Sure.
0: Well, that's not the question. The question is what they think about this. Yeah, yeah.
1: let me answer that question with a question. No, but it's, you know, again, the whole off the top of my head thing is about just being up to speed as a person with convictions. That's the whole test here. The test, because when she was chosen to finish out this term, that's one thing. That's an emotional, okay, she's going to fill that seat. She's going to support the president's agenda. If you're going to actually get in the game officially and stay in it long term, and that is your effort, you have to prove yourself on a debate stage. And it has to be with conviction. She doesn't have to be her brother or her brother's sister to do this. She just has to have someone with strong convictions and be able to articulate them at any point, because that's where we are today. If you're not like that, if you can't do that on the fly, then politically, you're going to suffer for it.
0: Republicans cannot be clueless. It's the brand of Democrats to be clueless, yeah. And the more clueless you are, the more popular you are with Democrats. You can't on the Republican side.
1: Nope.
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0: We're Red Eye Radio. He is Eric Carly, and I'm Gary McNamara. Welcome and good morning. We had talked earlier about Alan Grayson actually running again. Golly, and I just, how long ago were we? When was the Greg Poupon thing?
1: I think that was the.
0: Who was in office? Who was president?
1: That would have been Obama, if I'm correct, that it was at the end of 2012. But it was the Bush, what they called it, the Bush tax cuts for the rich, that Republicans in Congress wanted to keep them going. And it was, I want to say December 2012. We'd have to go look that up. But that would have been Obama years.
0: Okay.
1: Yeah.
0: It seems so long ago.
1: I know.
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24: From ABC News, I'm Brian Clark. Hockey sticks may be getting more expensive. They are one of the goods that's subject to a 50% tariff. So overall, President Trump's imposed tariffs on $20 billion worth of Canadian products. Those tariffs took effect at midnight as Canada's Prime Minister Mark Carney vowed retaliation. Earlier Friday, President Trump in Myrtle Beach, South Carolina, said polls showing voter disapproval of his economic performance are wrong.
25: I should be at 100% on the economy, but you're going to see it in a short period of time, and the prices are all coming down.
24: He was campaigning for Senator Darlene Graham. Vice President J.D. Vance also campaigning. He was in his hometown of Middletown, Ohio, as the midterms approach. An under-construction aircraft carrier named for Doris Miller, a Navy cook aboard a battleship who fought back and saved sailors in the 1941 Pearl Harbor attack, could receive a new name, says ABC's chief global affairs correspondent Martha Raddatz.
26: Sources telling ABC News Navy officials are now weighing removing Miller's name from the ship and instead considering naming it for President Trump.
27: It's like almost like a stab in the heart for me.
26: Miller's great niece said it would send a message to all black service members.
27: To give it and then take it away, and it kind of make you wonder, like, are we good enough? Are we equal?
26: No U.S. Navy vessel has ever been named for a sitting president.
24: Chief Justice John Roberts issued a temporary order allowing construction of the White House East Wing ballroom to resume. ABC Stephen Portnoy has more from Washington.
28: This administrative stay simply says that everything is on pause pending further order of the Chief Justice or of the Supreme Court as a whole, which basically means that construction can continue until the justices say otherwise.
24: TikTok reached a $400 million settlement with the Department of Justice, ending a suit that alleged it violated federal children privacy laws. 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
3: All eight people on board a small plane were killed when it crashed near a remote radar site Thursday in western Alaska. The Pentagon has confirmed that two of the victims were with the Army Corps of Engineers. NTSB Alaska Regional Chief Clint Johnson said the aircraft missed its initial approach in foggy conditions and crashed on its second attempt at landing.
4: The pilots in this case were navigating solely by instruments. Weather conditions would not allow them to actually visually see the ground.
3: The NTSB is launching an investigation. The trial of the only person ever charged in the 1996 killing of Tupac Shakur in Las Vegas completed its first week. Dwayne Davis, accused of orchestrating the murder. He has pleaded not guilty, says ABC's Alex Stone.
5: So far, it's been two witnesses. One, an actual witness who was on the scene that night, who talked about that he heard the gunfire, that they actually kept him there on scene, thinking maybe he was involved, and then they realized he wasn't. The other right now is a documentary filmmaker who... They did the documentary where Dwayne Davis went on camera saying, I did this, that I was involved in it. But again, he wasn't under oath at that time. So does that mean anything?
3: Davis has said his previous statements were false. After the defense arrested, prosecutors in the Lindsey Clancy murder trial in Massachusetts began their rebuttal case Friday. They called a forensic psychiatrist to try to push back on arguments from the defense that Clancy was suffering from postpartum psychosis when she killed her three children. I'm Brian Clark, ABC News.
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18: 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Gary McNamara and Eric Harley talk about everything from politics to social issues and news of the day. Whether you're up late or you're just starting your day, welcome to the show. From the Relief Factor Studios, this is Red Eye Radio.
0: All across America, we are Red Eye Radio. He is Eric Harley, and I'm Gary McNamara. Welcome and good morning. Thanks so much for being here.
1: Thank you.
0: All right.
11: So do I have everything lined up here? What happened to the other one that I had? I thought I had another.
1: By the way, to answer your earlier question, the Alan Grayson thing was late 2010. He had already lost his election, re-election bid, and it was November he did it. November, he also did it again in December on that whole Gray Poupon thing. And then he came back and won his race in 2012, but he was kind of he was a lame duck, basically, at the time. He was talking about all that, what the wealthy can do because they're receiving tax cuts. These were what they called the Bush tax cuts for the rich, and they were up for extension at that point. So,
0: all right, so here we go. State of Florida, yesterday, mm-hmm. the primary. Ashley Moody after, again, the incumbent senator, Republican, had to say this about the DSA, because it was really interesting, because the Senate, you have a far-left radical loyalist, you know, DSA woman,
10: mm-hmm.
0: and in governor for the Democrats, you have David Jolly, who you hear what he had to say, completely rejects the DSA and socialism.
10: Mm.
0: So the voters went out on a statewide race and voted for a whacked out, completely whacked out DSA loyalist for Senate. And David Jolly, the former Republican, never Trumper, who left the Republican Party and went to the Democrats, who so far in what he has said is the most outspoken person rejecting socialism out there. But here's Ashley Moody talking about her candidate.
12: And on one side,
0: her opposition, opposition candidate.
12: You will have a candidate that stood up for the state in the face of government crackdown, big government, called out Washington, held them to account, has pressed for accountability when they overreached their power and lied to the American people, always stood for independent and American rights. And you're going to have one side that I'm going to be up against that wants to, and the platform says, defund the police, don't fund our military, open up the border, non-citizen voting. I could go on and on.
0: By the way, go on and on.
1: Go ahead.
0: Go. Don't stop. Don't. This is what Republicans do. Don't stop. Pound the issues over and over again.
1: Yeah.
0: Don't say, here's a few of them, and I could go on and on. Go on and on. Jeez, do they? They
1: well, that's a blah, blah, blah answer.
0: Yeah.
1: No, that's a yada, yada, yada answer.
0: Yeah.
1: They want to do all these things, yada, yada, yada. Well, no, tell them everything they want right. to do.
0: I just had to stop there. Let's continue.
12: I'm sure the law enforcement men and women that are here with us tonight love the position they have on abolishing prisons and releasing criminals into our communities. We're not making this stuff up. In the state of Florida, who stood strong in the face of big government, you have now a Democratic Party that has put up as their nominee a self-proclaimed socialist who runs a bookstore called the Resistance Cafe. I am not making this up. This is not some made-up fiction TV story. This is the election that will take place in this free state of Florida this November. That is who the Democrats are running, because that is who they are as a party. And so tonight, I am grateful for every person that put their name on the Republican ballot and put yourself forward to serve your fellow Floridians. Thank you for that. But I am also speaking to everyone watching tonight across the state of Florida. And I don't care if you are a Republican, an independent, or a Democrat. This election is so much more than voting for a person for the United States Senate. This is about voting for the future of this country. Will this country remain true to the ideals that our founding fathers promised 250 years ago? Or will this country move forward, higher taxes, big government, government seizure of private production, government controlling everything about your life, government undermining and abolishing every institution that protects your safety and your rights? There could not be a more extreme difference in candidates than what will be on the ballot this November in the state of Florida.
0: There you go, Ashley Moody. Mm-hmm. Now let's. I want to get to the interview with. Let me just get it here. Everything's flipping around here with David Jolly, the former Republican who will be the Democrat candidate for governor against Byron Donald. By the way, I'd vote for Donald in 2 seconds.
1: Byron Donald, I was saying to you, I think I would love to see him win, but again, there is a difference between going from where he was and becoming the governor of Florida, especially filling the shoes of a Ron DeSantis, who has done a phenomenal right. job in really bringing that state and turning that state red at one point. We'll see where it is in November.
0: By the way, problem with term limits? Right there.
1: Yeah. Yep.
0: What Republican doesn't want DeSantis to stay?
1: Exactly. Exactly.
0: But you know, people talk about term limits all the time.
1: Yep.
0: That's the solution. Not always. And, you know, criticism of Byron Donald. I mean, severe criticism by people on the right.
1: Mm-hmm.
0: You know, just I've seen one post. And I looked at the history of this woman who's been always in very, very, very conservative politics, calling him the DEI candidate, not qualified to do it. He got 48% of the vote, the lowest of any statewide candidate for a Republican.
1: Mm-hmm.
0: I don't agree with that. I would disagree with that analysis on him. We'll see how he can do. We'll see how he can campaign here. But here is David Jolly, the former Republican. Trumper. Here we go.
10: Is this a state, Florida, that can elect you as governor, but also elect progressive Angie Nixon for the U.S. Senate at the same time?
13: Well, we're going to find out. We're going to find out. Look, I reject the DSA. I reject socialism. I'm a capitalist, and I think capitalism provides the greatest amount of economic mobility. I have been with Angie on the trail, and I'll tell you this. She's a fighter. She leaves it all on the field. She goes in every room talking about what I talk about. Can we improve your access to housing, affordable housing, to health care? Do you know where to educate your kids? What is it that government...
0: He's lying.
1: Yeah. It's garbage.
0: You cannot campaign if you're a capitalist... who rejects the DSA and socialism, you don't campaign with a socialist. End of story. I don't care if they're in your own party. Either you stand for what you believe and reject the other side for what they believe.
1: Or you stand with them.
0: Or you stand with them. But that's what he's going to try to do in Florida.
1: Yeah,
0: he's running.
1: Yeah.
0: He's running that. Well, no, I'm not a socialist. I'm not I'm not a communist.
1: Mm-hmm.
0: One of the biggest problems out there, you know, we've talked about the DSA and that's a huge problem. The other problem is how the Republican Party is moving to the left. Great article written. Emil Barr, 23 years old. Mother brought him from Russia when he was a baby because there was more opportunity in the United States. He's now an entrepreneur. He runs his own company. He runs I don't have it here at the moment, but he runs actually two companies. And the headline is the op-ed piece, in the Wall Street Journal, the young MAGA socialists are here. Many conservatives in Generation Z think the American dream is gone. Some of us are building it. 53% of self-identified conservatives under the age of 40 support government-run grocery stores. Not Democrats, conservatives, which means they're not conservatives.
1: Right.
0: I am surprised by who is angry because the rise of socialism among young Americans is no longer only a Democratic story. Young conservatives who grew up hearing the government was the problem are increasingly asking why the government isn't doing more to make their lives easier, which in 2026 simply means more affordable, as we've stated before.
1: Mm-hmm.
0: They're increasingly comfortable with taxing billionaires, expanding government programs, and blaming some outside group for the sense that the American dream is further away than it was for their parents. You know, we talked yesterday when you talk about pricing long term. The article that we read that was talking about what happens when teens stop working and keep spending. Mm-hmm. And the fact that they're not working. The teens aren't working. They're basically using their parents' money.
1: Mm-hmm.
0: And their parents are like going, you know, we're spending all this money on our teenagers and even older, you know, than that, because young kids are staying home.
1: Mm-hmm.
0: But over the last four decades, the median family has 40% more purchasing power. We know inflation has killed it, and you can say that, and it doesn't mean that over the last 6 years that people won't vote you out of office because there's been a dip in that because of the increases in prices. You can say all you want over the last 40 years, but politically it doesn't make a difference. But when you're talking about whether capitalism works or not, it does, because what has caused that increase in prices? Has capitalism over the last 6 years caused the increase in prices?
11: No.
0: No. The exact opposite has. The left is embracing socialism openly, but we should worry about how the right is arriving at many of the same conclusions by a different route. In the 2025 survey of young likely voters, 42% of conservatives said they would like to see a democratic socialist win the presidency in 2028. Among 2024 Trump voters, the figure was 35% in another poll. A March 2026 poll found 77% of all voters support raising taxes on billionaires, including 65% of Republicans, 75% of independents, and 91% of Democrats. It also found 62% of voters are more likely to back a candidate who supports an increased billionaire tax versus 12% more likely support a candidate who opposes it. These aren't disciples of Karl Marx, but they believe the economy is rigged against them, and they increasingly believe the government should step in and fix it. A 2026 Fox News poll found 61% of Republicans view capitalism favorably, down from 72% in 2019, while the share who feels strongly favorable has fallen, from 54 to 41%. The share who say the system is rigged toward the wealthy has climbed from 30%, these are Republicans now, in 2018 to 42%. He said, I'm 23 and I understand why my generation is frustrated. Unaffordable housing is one of the clearest reasons. The striking part of Mondami's win in New York is that the language he used, affordability, rent regulation, hostility to concentrated wealth, now sounds completely normal to millions of young Americans who would never call themselves socialist. I'm not going to tell my generation that everything is fine, but I believe we are making a fundamental mistake when we take a real economic problem and turn it into an argument against capitalism. On the left, the villain is usually the billionaire or the corporation. On the right, it might be China, immigrants, Israel, or whichever group is being blamed that month for why we can't afford what our parents could at our age. But they couldn't afford it at our age. That's the whole point. They could not.
1: No.
0: The targets of blame change, but the logic stays the same. Somebody else took what should have been mine, and whoever it should pay to give it back, like we said before. Jealousy, envy, and selfishness.
1: Yep.
0: This is where the argument gets uncomfortable. Ask young Americans whether they want universal health care, free college, cheaper housing, or more government assistance, and you'll find plenty of support. But when you ask who should pay for it, suddenly the revolutionaries get quieter. We want the Nordic welfare state without the Nordic tax bill. We want the government to spend more money while somehow charging none of us for it, which sounds more like a wish list than an economic model. I think my generation is getting capitalism completely wrong, because those of us who are actually building companies are showing that opportunity hasn't disappeared nearly as completely as some young people believe. For the first time on record, 2025 saw Generation Z entrepreneurs starting more new businesses than baby boomers, accounting for 9% of new business starts in 2025 against 5% for boomers. Most of those founders used AI to get started. It has never been cheaper to try to be an entrepreneur. So which is it? Are we a generation that believes our government needs to rescue us from the economy? By the way, government's responsible for putting us in this situation.
1: That's the whole thing.
0: Or are we a generation capable of building our own way out? My mother brought me to America from Russia when I was 3 years old because she believed that her son would have more opportunity, and she was right.
11: Yeah.
0: We'll get into more of this discussion here because, as we've said all along, you know, we've gone right after the president, J.D. Vance and Josh Hawley. These are the examples of the Republican leaders that are promoting out-and-outright socialism.
1: Yeah.
0: You know, Trump, Vance, good God, to proclaiming it and getting cheers.
1: Yes.
0: That we want more equity and even ownership.
1: Government in business.
0: Right. You can't, Trump and J.D. Vance can't say, saw J.D. Vance out there the other day, we can't have socialist communists, as he's talking about and agreeing with Trump, that we need to have more equity and ownership in business. The government, and actually talking about a sovereign wealth fund, the government having capital to own and have equity in businesses. And then we're complaining about socialism and communism? Republicans, have you gone damn nuts?
1: Remember calling GM Government Motors?
0: Yeah.
1: Wow. I guess we forgot about that, right?
0: We are Red Eye Radio.
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15: Gardeners, planning to plant vegetables that will grow through the late summer, early fall months? Penn State University Extension's Erin Kidley starts with what defines a fall veggie.
16: Things that don't mind being a little chilly and, in fact, benefit from having some cool temperatures.
15: Because they need cooler temperatures to germinate and set seed, can also be grown at the start of the spring gardening season.
16: Leafy greens are the one that comes up the most often. Beets are a great fall crop. Kale is always really popular for that. Peas are really excellent in the fall. And some of those will even take some light frost, and you might not have to cover them as early.
15: If you utilize season extender methods such as low tunnels, cold frames, and hot beds. Other examples of leafy green and root vegetables that grow well in the autumn, carrots, radishes, broccoli, spinach, and asparagus. I'm Rod Bain reporting for the U.S. Department of Agriculture in Washington, D.C.
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0: We are Red Eye Radio, News Radio, and I'm Gary McNamara. You know, we've been saying it for years that our dissatisfaction with the Republican Party to the point where when people have called us, you guys are rhinos, it's like, well, not a Republican, but an independent. I vote in all the Republican primaries and don't remember the last time. I think, like I said, it was in 35 years ago. I voted for a guy locally for the highway department supervisor because the Republican candidate was involved in a criminal scandal. That was the fact is we've been saying it and people have been disagreeing with us. If the evidence ever has been there and you don't see it now, well, then you just refuse to accept what's happening to the Republican Party.
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0: And he is Eric Carly, and I'm Gary McNamara. Coming up, more on the GOP and even MAGA supporting socialism. A growing number coming up in just a minute.
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0: Discussing the op-ed piece from Emil Barr, a young 23-year-old entrepreneur, owns a couple of businesses, who says the young MAG is socialist or here. He was brought to the United States from Russia by his mother when he was 3 years old in order to get opportunity. And he said there's plenty of opportunity here. And talking about the numbers out there that show that even people that young people that identify themselves as MAGA, 35% would elect a democratic socialist. Which, by the way, there is no such thing. Unless what you're saying is the majority will force you to bank.

0: You're the one that's demonized. And at the same time that they're talking about that, they're saying, reject socialism, reject socialism. By the way, we should have a government wealth fund like Saudi Arabia has. Where the government can invest in businesses and the government can have equity. Are you out of your freaking minds?
1: Now imagine, remember, again, I brought up the whole government motors thing.
0: Yeah.
1: When the bridge loan was converted to ownership and GM. And we had a concern from day one. I had a concern with the bridge loan, which started with George W. Bush on his way out.
0: I remember, was it October when the phones Capitol Hill blew up?
1: Yeah, it was late. I know it was late 2008. It was in the fall of 2008. On TARP 1, the phones were basically just destroyed because so many conservatives were outraged. And if you have more and more on the right that are looking at it and going, oh, well, because imagine Barack Obama says, no, we need more government ownership in business and a sovereign wealth fund. If Barack Obama said those words, are you kidding me? The needle would have been, the red flag needle would have been off the charts. And by the way, that would be a communist red flag. It would have been unreal how livid conservatives would be. And now it's more and more Republicans. Now, here's the good thing. The Republican Party is a big tent. There are varying degrees of thought and conviction within the Republican tent.
0: And we're only socialist in a, socialist adjacent.
1: Yes.
0: We're not
1: social. We're socialist curious.
0: Socialist curious.
1: Yes. By the way, that tent is a circus tent. And it's being filled more and more with clowns.
0: What I find interesting is that the reality, not the delusion that people live in. There's a couple of things here. That the fear out there of big companies and billionaires, you know, as the monopoly. But no fear of government as the monopoly and no recognition that the situation that we are in right now, because of prices, that's what it is, affordability, was caused, the initial cause of this one, what set it off was the massive amount of borrowed money from future generations because of COVID paranoia that put trillions of dollars into people's hands to spend, and also, as we know, the Fed and their monetary policy of cash, you know, of money, pumping money into the system, which devalued the dollar, and the massive amount of money put into, borrowed money put into people's hands that they could spend, that came again from, did not come from productivity.
1: Right, right.
0: That's what caused it. Government, just like in 2008, 2009, the mortgage crisis was caused by government. Government caused it. And I'm sorry, but sometimes I sit back and go, we live in a complete nation of idiots. And I guess you could look at it outside the fiscal arena. We all know, every Republican knows that the border crisis.

0: crisis was not the fact that,
1: well, the government just, it's beyond our control to handle what's going on at the border.
0: We all know, every Republican knows and was furious that Biden created the border crisis.
2: Yeah.
0: They wanted the people. It wasn't that, well, Biden just isn't capable of closing the border. No, Biden was capable of opening the border.
1: Yeah.
0: And that's what they did. And so they create the problem. And then by the end of it was hilarious because remember they started to crack down by the end of his term in order for him hopefully to get elected.
1: Yeah.
0: And Harris to get elected.
1: Right.
0: They started tightening up a little bit. And they're like, okay, but see, now the number of people crossing the border. So they created the problem that easily can be solved. And then they start solving the problem that they created, not fully, but just start doing it in order to win another election and tell the public that they view as a bunch of complete idiots. Look, we're solving the problem. It's coming down now.
1: Yeah.
0: You created it.
1: Right.
0: And the same thing going on with fiscal matters right now. Politicians, and you have now Democrats, and you have a significant number of Republican politicians that believes the people that vote for them, that you are a complete idiot. They create the problem and then tell you they're going to solve it. And you're like, I'm going to believe them. I'm going to believe them. At the same time that you say you have no trust in government at all, you wish to give them monopoly power that no billionaire could even dream of ever having.
2: Because, again, you're not just kicking the door open for the Democrats in the future. If you're a Republican who believes in government ownership of business, you're handing the Democrats victory in the future in terms of elections. And you've given them full permission to go much further. Because if 5% ownership is good, then 95% is much better.
1: Right.
2: Wait, let's go to 100. Because look at what we can do. If we can just control the industry and the means of production. Wow.
0: Yeah, it's amazing. But that's what I view Democrat socialist would be in deep trouble if the Republican Party, a significant portion of the Republican Party, didn't buy into the same crap that they're selling Democrats. And then the hypocrisy is Republicans saying, we don't believe in this stuff. You're doing it.
2: This is what you're doing.
0: What are you talking about? You don't believe in it.
2: I mean, unreal.
0: Sorry, I pulled out my headphone jack. I was screaming. And I threw my hand up, and all of a sudden
2: you're flailing over there.
0: I was flailing over here. I actually was. Because, Eric, it's such idiocy. You cannot pay attention to any of the issues out there and not see how the vast majority of problems, I mean, if there was ever a time, you know, and now the young Republican, we reject Reagan. Government isn't the problem. If there was ever evidence that government is the problem, that Reagan was right, it's what we've been seeing over the last 20 years in this country with the major fiscal problems that we have, all government created. And then we sit there and go, let's give them more power. Well, they had the monopoly to totally screw up the economy majorly twice. In 2008, 2009, then the inflation we saw that came from COVID and everything else that came from government.
1: Yeah.
0: The censoring of the free press. You know, the lockdowns, the lying about COVID. And you're saying government sucks. Give them more power. Government sucks. Give them more power. It's like even Republicans have lost their freaking minds.
1: Yep.
0: We're not wrong.
2: No, we're not.
0: We are not wrong.
2: We're absolutely not. I just don't, again, we saw part of the evolution. after the 2008-2009 thing. Well, the banks got the bailout. I want mine. And then later, it was about health care. A couple of years later, it was, well, you know what? I'm a conservative, but we should look at single payer. What? Are you insane? Mm-hmm. This is, again, goes back to the first rule of being a lifeguard. The person that's underwater, if people feel desperate, by the way, not all these people are desperate. The young person who wrote this piece is an entrepreneur.
0: Yeah.
2: He's not, doesn't sound like he's underwater and desperate. But if you get enough voters that are underwater and desperate when it comes to pricing, which, by the way, was caused by government, they're going to look to big government to bail them out.
0: I know.
2: More and more.
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0: We are Red Eye Radio. He is Eric Harley, and I'm Gary McNamara. But I thought it was really an interesting article and something that needs to be brought up. And I know that Republicans get upset when we do this, but you got to face what the truth is. We don't give a crap about, almost said something, we don't give a crap about tribalism. We don't give a crap about personalities or individuals. What we care about is ideas. Ideas are what created this country. Ideas, the realistic ideas, the ideas, the truth, the ideas of economics, the ideas of science, we know the ones that work and we know the ones that don't.
15: Yeah, right.
0: And I'm sick of the BS across the board, including the BS that we get from Republican socialists now.
1: Yeah, it's mind-blowing. Yeah.

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5: From ABC News, I'm Brian Clark. A sawmill in British Columbia is producing lumber used in products that could now be hit by new tariffs. ABC Stephen Portnoy says a late-night breakdown in trade talks between the U.S. and Canada means the U.S. is going forward with 50% tariffs on $20 billion worth of Canadian goods.
6: U.S. Trade Representative Jameson Greer says Canada walked away from the table just after it made new demands. A senior administration official telling reporters overnight that Canada was, quote, interested in additional concessions that the United States wasn't able to provide. Now, the view north of the border is that the White House was making last-minute changes, and Mark Carney, Canada's prime minister, now vows to retaliate, match the new U.S. tariffs dollar for dollar.
5: President Trump campaigning for Senator Darlene Graham in South Carolina repeated his claim about control of the Strait of Hormuz.
7: I view the Strait of Hormuz as an American territory right now. It's an American territory.
5: But Iran's president said the world's accepted that Iran's been victorious in the war, and Iran's chief negotiator said the U.S. put its Middle East allies at risk for Israel's stake. At the same time, Israel's condemning President Trump's economic threats as a crime against humanity, says ABC's Karen Travers of the White House.
8: The Iranians certainly seem to be indicating that they think that these sanctions or some economic punishment are coming. They're saying that these could be oppressive and that military strength alone does not ensure the the survival of a regime in a country, that if they're having difficulty with their economy, they're going to be in trouble.
9: TikTok's paying a $400 million settlement to the Justice Department to end a 2024 suit alleging that it violated federal children's privacy laws. And Governor Mike Braun has asked the federal government in Indiana to declare a major disaster declaration after storms and flooding responsible for at least 8 deaths. Over 30,000 people are in their second week without power. 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
12: Hello there, and thanks for tuning into this week's edition of Discoveries in Health. 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And I want you to check them out when you have a chance because they really have some great products to improve your health, and you'll save some money in the process. Okay, today I'm going to start with a question, so listen up. Are you in pain? Or if not you, do you know someone who is? Okay, well, we have the great fortune of having Dr. Janet McCarroll back in the studio with us today, and she's going to be talking about why pain has become an epidemic in this country and why so many people out there are suffering day after day after day needlessly. Well, Dr. Janet, it's great to have you back on the show. Great to see you again.
13: Oh, it's good to see you too, Chris. Thanks for having me back.
12: Oh, our pleasure. And for those that may not remember, Dr. Janet is an expert in alternative health and natural pain relief. She's a published author. She's dedicated the past 20 years of her professional career to educating and empowering others to be their own health advocate. She's made appearances on television programs such as Life Today with James Robison, the Christian Television Network, and Doctor to Doctor. She's also been a guest on over 500 secular and Christian radio and TV shows, including The Daily Buzz and Fox affiliates all over the country. Dr. Janet also serves as a member of the American Association of Pharmaceutical Scientists, and she's also a member of the American Association of Nutritional Consultants. And she's created several health formulas now that are literally helping millions of people out there regain their health and wellness. And Dr. Janet, I want to get right into this. I mean, we're talking about pain today. And it always amazes me that, you know, we have the technology to put men on the moon and bring them back again.
13: We do.
12: And yet we can't seem to get a handle on pain relief. I mean, what's going on?
13: The last time I was here, it was estimated that 43 million Americans were dealing with pain in their bodies.
12: That's just astounding.
13: But now that number's doubled to an estimated 86 million American adults. And that's why I'm here today. I really want to talk to you about this epidemic.
12: Well, what kind of pain are we talking about here?
13: All the itises, rheumatoid and osteoarthritis.
12: Mm-hmm.
13: We got the bursitis, the tendonitis. We have fibromyalgia, neck pain and low back pain,
12: mm-hmm.
13: hip pain, knee pain, joint pain. And of course, we have injuries, you know,
12: mm-hmm.
13: and we have the
12: mm-hmm.
13: weekend warrior type things too.
12: Mm-hmm.
13: And actually, Chris, there's over 100 different types of pain syndromes. But the real issue, Chris, is we're failing to get to the root cause of the pain.
12: What's causing this pain epidemic out there? I mean, what is going on?
13: It's just the day that we live in right now. We have more stress than ever before.
12: Yeah, exactly.
13: And that causes pain syndromes ultimately. But I can tell you that there is a real natural solution that can help you get to the root cause of that pain.
12: Mm-hmm.
13: I created my glucosamine cream to take that cream, apply it exactly to where it hurts,
12: mm-hmm.
13: rub it in. It goes in instantly. Because I wanted to give targeted relief immediately.
12: Okay,
13: so,
12: all right.
13: If you're in pain, you want relief now.
12: Exactly. Well, how fast does your formula work?
13: Within 15 minutes.
12: Really?
13: 15 minutes. It's worked for me, my family, and hundreds of thousands of other people.
12: Now, for someone that may be interested in considering your glucosamine cream, I mean, what can it really do for you?
13: Okay, first of all, in 15 minutes, you're going to see reduced pain.
12: Okay.
13: And it's going to help your body to lower inflammation. And with the inflammation lowered, you're
12: mm-hmm.
13: going to repair and rebuild your joints. That's going to in turn restore flexibility and mobility. You'll see daily, you'll begin to regain your life. You're going to play with your children and grandchildren again. You can get on the floor and get back up off the floor. You can exercise.
12: Right.
13: You can lose weight.
12: Right.
13: You're going to get around with more ease and comfort. And sleep, very importantly, if you can start to sleep again, because I know from personal experience that if you're in pain, you can't sleep. And that's very important when it comes to repairing, regenerating, and reclaiming your life.
12: And people out there are using your formula and getting these benefits?
13: Absolutely, they are, Chris. I hear it every single day. As a matter of fact, I have a few emails and letters that I brought with me, if you have a moment to hear a couple
12: of
13: them.
12: Sure, sure.
13: This is one from Henry from Ohio. He says, I've been suffering from rheumatoid arthritis for many, many years. I'm 77 years old. I've been using Celebrex and Vioxx and other medications, but never had favorable results. I decided to order your glucosamine cream and have been very pleased with the results. I am now pain-free, for which I thank you. I also have an email quickly from Florence from Hollywood who wrote, it's a miracle. I'm back to working in my yard and riding my bike thanks to you. So those are just little things that, that I've gotten, but there are hundreds to back those up. So there is a natural way to do this, and through the course of the show, we're going to give the listeners some real help.
12: Folks, I want to take a moment here to let you listeners know that if you want to try Dr. Jammet's Extra Strength Glucosamine Pain Relief Formula, there's a special toll-free number to call. 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Okay, well, if you're just joining us, we've been talking with Dr. Jammet McCarroll. She's a natural health expert. She's also an expert in dealing with pain, pain relief. But we've been talking about how pain has a devastating effect on our overall health, and now how her glucosamine cream, this is a natural solution, is a way to really get to the, I guess, the root cause.
13: That's right.
12: Of pain in the body. Before we get into that, Dr. Jammet, I'm going to ask you, I know this is hard for you because this is emotional, but I think it's important for people to understand how you got to where you are today or why, what's driving you. And if you could share that story, I'd sure appreciate it.
13: Well, it was birthed out of a lot of personal pain and pain that my husband had years ago. He had severe osteoarthritis throughout his body. At the same time, I had fibromyalgia.
12: Right.
13: So I was really on a quest to find something all natural to help him have a better quality of life and for myself as well. I mean, I had to function and raise three children during that time.
12: Well, let's talk a little bit about what's in your glucosamine cream.
13: Well, I did a lot of research on glucosamine. I knew how good it was. So I came across the fact that emu oil is a powerful natural anti-inflammatory and can carry most any ingredient right through your skin and deliver relief to your area of pain.
12: Okay.
13: So I took emu oil and glucosamine. I used Boswellia, which is an Indian herb that's an anti-inflammatory.
12: Okay.
13: Bromelain, that's an enzyme known to be an anti-inflammatory.
12: Okay.
13: MSM, a natural organic sulfur, that is also just as important as glucosamine in rebuilding and repairing our joints.
12: Yeah.
13: And so I put that all together in a cream that actually has no odor. It's greaseless. It doesn't freeze the pain. It doesn't burn the pain. It doesn't irritate your skin. Goes in 15 minutes later, you have relief. And so that's why I'm here, to share what I know and share what I have.
12: Right.
13: Because it
12: right.
13: works.
12: And I have this here, by the way, folks. Glucosamine cream, it comes in a plastic dispenser that has
13: yes.
12: a pump top on it.
13: It's a pump,
12: and
13: it's metered. You'll need 1 to 2 pumps, depending on the area
12: okay.
13: of pain, of inflammation.
12: Right.
13: But sanitary, you know,
12: okay.
13: no contamination, so you don't have to worry about it becoming rancid.
12: Okay. Now, in terms of this getting into your body then, you're talking about a couple things right here. Not only relieving the pain, but also
13: rebuilding.
12: The rebuilding part. So how does
13: okay.
12: that work?
13: Once you apply the cream to that area that you're going to target,
12: mm-hmm.
13: okay, you get the inflammation to go down and the body heals itself. The body heals itself provided you give it the raw materials it needs. I'm giving you what you need for your body to take over and do the job it was meant to do, and that's heal.
12: Okay. And this is safe. You have nothing you have to worry about here?
13: You don't have to worry about a thing. If you're taking drugs for pain, it won't conflict with that at all. None of these ingredients do.
12: Okay, I was going to ask that. Okay. So what is then a realistic expectation? If somebody calls today and wants to try your glucosamine cream,
13: mm-hmm.
12: what would you tell them?
13: I would say within the first 15 minutes, you're going to notice that your pain is greatly reduced or even eliminated.
12: Okay.
13: And then over time, you're going to rebuild and repair your joints with that inflammation being taken down. That's going to restore flexibility and mobility and sleep. I mean, if you can sleep again, that's where our bodies get all of our recuperative, regenerative ability to heal. And then with that being taken care of, all the things that you love to do, you can start doing again, traveling, exercising, so you can lose weight.
12: Right.
13: You can socialize with family and friends. You can be the life of the party.
12: Yeah. Pain really changes who you are because of all of these other things.
13: You
12: can't do, or it's very difficult to deal with in terms of living a normal life
13: That's
12: or trying
13: right.
12: to live
13: well,
12: a normal
13: life. Well, you can't.
12: Life.
13: You're right. You
12: right.
13: can't live a normal life anymore.
12: Right.
13: Your life is changed forever until
12: yeah.
13: you get this thing taken care of, and you can.
12: Yeah. And you've got people out there that are already getting great results, right?
13: I brought some more emails and letters if you'd like to hear them.
12: Sure.
13: Okay. Let's see. Chris, here's one from Beverly from California. I would love for you to know how happy I am with your product. My feet and legs are usually in pain from being overweight and on my feet all day. At night, I can hardly get to sleep from the pain. I discovered by applying glucosamine to the painful areas, I'm able to get a good night's sleep. Thank you so much for making this possible. Here's one more, Chris, from Darlene from Pittsburgh, Pennsylvania. It's a miracle in a tube that truly does take away the pain. It works as nothing else I've ever tried. It worked quickly and eliminated all of the pain.
12: Hmm.
13: You know, so to me, you
12: are,
13: know.
12: Are these kinds of responses unusual?
13: No.
12: Really?
13: They're the usual.
12: Really?
13: They're the usual. I mean, I must say that it does my heart good to hear these things because I know what it's like to suffer and I know what it's like to get relief. And every time, you know, I get one of these emails or these letters, it just confirms it. Hundreds of thousands of people have used my cream
12: yeah.
13: with great results.
12: That's great.
13: Mm-hmm.
12: All right, folks, I want to take a moment here to let you listeners know that if you want to try Dr. Janet's Extra Strength Glucosamine Pain Relief Formula, there's a special toll-free number to call. 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And I'll give that to you again. 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So what do you think, folks? This is pretty interesting, isn't it? Pain obviously is something that is a huge epidemic in this country. I don't think there's many of us, or any of us for that matter, that has not experienced pain from time to time, or maybe it's more serious, more chronic. And looking for a real solution here, understanding that perhaps the pharmaceutical approach is now we know is not the best approach at this point because there are so many side effects associated with these drugs out there.
13: That's right.
12: But looking at it from a natural standpoint, and Dr. Janet's glucosamine cream maybe makes some sense here. I mean, this is again putting back into your body. We do seem to discover time and time again that when you give your body what it needs, it knows what to do with it.
13: It does.
12: Knows how to fix the problem. It's only if it doesn't get those things
13: right
12: that you continue to have the problem. And again, we've been talking about Dr. Janet's glucosamine cream, and this is a number of ingredients that you put together.
13: Right.
12: And is this good for any type of pain?
13: If you have pain of any kind, it's going to make a difference. I mean, I don't care how extreme it is
12: mm-hmm.
13: and how minimal it is. It's going to give you relief. Now, if it's more extreme, of course, it may take a little longer.
12: Mm-hmm.
13: If you can take your pain from a 10 to a 5 and on
12: right.
13: down the line with continued use,
12: mm-hmm.
13: well, I'm telling you, that's very doable.
12: Yeah.
13: So this is really exciting to be able to share this with you.
12: Yeah. Again, I think one of the things that is important for people to understand because mm-hmm. it's very unique, this is a cream.
13: Yes.
12: This is not a supplement. Yeah,
13: no.
12: There are lots of supplements out there.
13: Uh-huh.
12: And what do you tell someone that comes into your office and says, well, mm-hmm. Dr. Janet, you know, I've tried this, I've tried that, I've tried this, I've tried all of
13: right.
12: these things, and it did not
13: right.
12: work. So therefore, the natural approach doesn't work.
13: First of all, for glucosamine or MSM, for that matter, it takes 90 days for them to notice something, if in fact they're going to notice anything, because they may not be breaking down and absorbing
12: this
13: and utilizing
12: if
13: you're taking it orally.
12: Mm-hmm.
13: And after 3 months, people give up. People in pain, they want relief and they want it now.
12: Right.
13: And that's
12: right.
13: why I developed this cream. Again, 15 minutes. And I am telling you, you'll notice that it's going to the good.
12: Mm-hmm.
13: And so I just give you a challenge, you know, try it. You have nothing to lose.
12: Okay, again, we're talking about Dr. Janet's glucosamine cream here. And Dr. Janet, I mean, somebody calls today, gets your cream and tries it. What should they expect, realistically?
13: Within the first 15 minutes, as you use the cream, you'll notice the pain diminishes. And just as slowly as you got out of life,
12: mm-hmm.
13: you'll start to see yourself come back into life. And you'll see, you'll want to call people again. You'll want to talk on the phone. You know, you'll want to go see your neighbors.
12: Mm-hmm.
13: You'll want to go
12: mm-hmm.
13: take your kids to the park. You'll want to walk your dog again.
12: Yeah.
13: You'll want to do all these
12: things. I think
13: it's
12: just simple things. You'll wash the car.
13: The things other people take for granted.
12: Right, right.
13: You'll be
12: right.
13: able to do.
12: Right. But on the other hand, people want to know that... Mm-hmm. This is not just you saying this. They want to know that other people out there
14: have been in their situations and right. have gotten results.
13: Well, I have letters and emails from people all over the country. Does my heart good, yeah. you know, to hear back. I have an email from Kay from New York. She says, I have arthritis in too many places and recently broke my right wrist. All these aches and pains are lessened within a few minutes of using the glucosamine cream. Your dispenser is easy to use and was especially appreciated when my wrist wasn't working very well. I will not be without this product. Here's one more. I've lost the pain in my knees and I can walk without any problems, climb stairs, sleep at night without pain. I'm so glad I heard about the cream. It makes me want to wake up in the morning. And that's exactly what we were just talking
14: that's
13: about.
14: Interesting. Makes me want to wake up in the morning.
13: You see what I mean?
14: All right, folks, I do want to take a moment here to let you know that if you want to try Dr. Janet's Extra Strength Glucosamine Pain Relief Formula, there's a special toll-free number you can call right now. 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It's 1-800-212-4787. Okay, well, this has been really, really enlightening. We've been talking about pain, which unfortunately is a difficult subject for so many people. And we've been talking about Dr. Janet's glucosamine cream, which contains proven pain-fighting ingredients that not only help to reduce or even eliminate your pain, but also help to rebuild. And
13: that's
14: I think
13: right.
14: that's so important. There is an opportunity here to get on a path back to ultimate health.
13: You know, with pain, you have this what if thinking. What if this isn't going to get better? Am I going to wind up in a wheelchair?
14: Yeah.
13: What do I have? Is
14: right.
13: this terminal? Is this
14: right.
13: going to take me out? What's going to happen to my family?
14: Right.
13: What's going to happen to my job? So this is what America is going through. And the stress only perpetuates the pain syndrome.
14: Mm-hmm.
13: And so I'm here to tell you that help is on its way. It's time to take charge. Be proactive. Pick up the phone and try this.
14: So your glucosamine cream is all natural.
13: All natural.
14: And you just rub this right in the area
13: Put
14: of pain.
13: Put it right where it hurts.
14: Doesn't stink.
13: No
14: doesn't,
13: smell.
14: Doesn't, and it's,
13: not,
14: and it's not,
13: greasy.
14: Not greasy.
13: Won't ruin your clothes.
14: And this is safe. You don't have to worry about interactions.
13: No,
14: nothing
13: not
14: to be concerned
13: at all.
14: About there. I meant to ask you, is this something that you can continue to use or should continue to use after, you know, let's say that you don't have pain anymore, but
13: keep
14: you still
13: replenishing.
14: Keep, yeah.
13: If it happened once, it can happen again.
14: Yeah.
13: So you want to keep replenishing all those building blocks that help us remain flexible.
14: Right.
13: So
14: right.
13: there you have it. It works. It works. I'm living proof. So.
14: And what should you notice when you start using it?
13: More flexibility, less pain. You'll have more mobility. You're going to sleep better.
14: Mm-hmm.
13: You're going to get back into life.
14: Mm-hmm.
13: You know, it's funny. I have people tell me the first and second day they use it. They go, you know, I have a feeling for the first time that my well-being's returning.
14: Mm-hmm.
13: I'm going to be all right.
14: Yeah. And there are literally thousands of people that have benefited already.
13: Absolutely. We know that for a fact. The letters don't stop coming in. So
14: well, can you share a few more with us?
13: Sure. Let's see. I brought some more with me here. We've got Pam from Douglasville, Georgia. She says, my finger swelled and my doctor said it was carpal tunnel syndrome. And I couldn't get any relief, so I rubbed a glucosamine cream on my fingers and hand, and the pain was instantly gone. I keep this by my bed, in my purse, and at my workstation. Thank you, Dr. Janet. And Agnes sent this letter. I knit for hours at a time. It takes all the oil from my skin, and my hands were so bad that they were cracked, bleeding, and very itchy. Plus, my hands hurt a lot, too, sometimes waking me up at night. I would use your glucosamine cream on my hands, and I'd have to tell you that it's better than any hand cream or lotions. Plus, the aching and pain have faded, and my hands have never been so smooth. Emu oil also is an incredible skin conditioner, so that's a side benefit, too.
14: Yeah.
13: So, yeah, there's just all kinds of things as the testimonies keep pouring in.
14: Yeah.
13: So.
14: Well, Dr. Janet, unfortunately, we're about out of time here. Any final words of encouragement you want to leave with our listeners today?
13: Yes, absolutely, Chris. You know, pain, it can be your friend because it alerts you to take action. But pain becomes your enemy when you fail to take action. And that's what the show is all about. I want to encourage you to become proactive and go to the root cause of your pain. 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
14: 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I'm Chris McKay. 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
16: Welcome to Weekend Magazine. I'm Paula Maes. I'm here with my two best friends, from the Department of Health, and it's Daniela Matthews Trigg and Kelly Watson. And we're here to talk about something that I think everybody can relate to, and you guys can say yes to me.
17: Yes.
16: So the people, our listeners, can know you're here.
17: We're nodding.
16: You're nodding, Kelly. About the heat. We are having an incredible, well, I don't know. It was kind of hot last summer too, right?
18: Yeah.
16: It was, and, but this time you are kind of addressing the problem. Yeah. And, you guys are specifically, we're going to talk about the heat in general, but you are really keying in on two really specific groups of people, which I think is just, it's really, and it's the homeless.
18: Yes.
16: And it's people that are on drugs or taking drugs or kind of like
18: people who use substances.
16: Okay.
18: Yes.
16: And is it just people that, I mean, this is the information you're going to give us is, a lot of people are homeless or on drugs.
18: Right.
16: And so, but also if you, you know, if this information pertains to you, listen up.
18: Yeah.
16: So what is the first, let's talk about the heat and what, I mean, a lot of what we are going to talk about can be for everybody,
18: yes.
16: Not just if you're just these two groups.
18: Definitely.
16: So let's just talk about the heat and what we need to be aware of and what we need to be thinking of now. And mm-hmm. we're right in the middle of it. Today or tomorrow, whenever if you're listening to the show, it's 4th of July and it's the day after 4th of July and people are just out there in the sun.
17: Outside in the sun. Yeah. Yeah. They say that this is going to be the coolest summer for the rest of our lives. So it's hot and it's every year it's going to be getting hotter. So like you said, this information is important for everybody to be aware of. And we're just really.
16: I just caught what you said and it hit me. I thought you said the coolest. So this is going to be the coolest. We're going to be in the summertime for a while.
17: Yeah. This summer is going to be the coolest summer for the rest of our lives. So in the future is just going to be getting hotter and hotter.
19: And for longer. The heat season will continue to get longer.
16: So when did we start to get these 100-degree days? It's been a couple of weeks now, right?
17: Yeah. Well, we had that funny sort of heat in October, didn't we?
19: March.
17: It's been a funny year. But yeah, it is really hot out there. And heat is often sort of underestimated. I think we really sort of take it for granted. You know, there's sort of that feeling of like, oh, I'm so tough. Like the heat doesn't affect me. But the reality is that heat is actually extremely dangerous. And we really want to make sure that we're able to share information about how to stay safe.
16: Kelly, what would you say the one thing people most have to be aware of when this heat right now?
19: I think being exposed to the heat and staying out in the sun for a long period of time is probably one of the biggest things that can affect people negatively when it comes to heat. As well as it's just something that, like you were kind of talking about, people kind of forget. You go out and you're in the pool or you're at a barbecue with your family. And next thing you know, you've been out in the sun for 4 hours and you haven't had a glass of water. So I think it's just that exposure to the heat itself. You know, it's super dangerous on the skin and it makes dehydration worse. So I would say that that's probably the biggest thing is just being out in the sun and in the heat for a long time.
16: And you guys are, I know you're specifically addressing the homeless. And what are you trying to get across about the homeless?
17: Yeah. Yeah. So certain populations are more vulnerable to heat. And, you know, older adults, people who are isolated, people with disabilities, people with chronic health conditions, and also people who are homeless. People who are homeless just have less resources to take care of themselves when it is hot out.
16: And what would you, we were just talking to the mayor of Rio Rancho before you came in here, and they were talking about cooling stations they have. And I get he was mentioning that it was their fire stations or senior citizen places and just having a place to go to mm-hmm. get in the shade,
19: yeah.
16: Right?
19: Exactly. Just being able to have kind of some reprieve from the sun for an hour or even 30 minutes just to cool off and kind of regulate that temperature again can be so helpful.
16: And how long does it take? Okay, when you say regulate the temperature, that's kind of interesting. So I'm out in the sun and I've been there, whatever you are. So how long should I stay? Like, is it a half an hour before I go back out again? And then I shouldn't stay out there for how long can I stay out there?
19: That's a great question. And I think that's really kind of up to the specific person and what their body might need and what kind of what they're facing, what resources they have available. So I would say that's really specific to the individual.
16: But at least you should stay inside if you've been out in the sun and feeling it. You need to take at least a good 15 minutes or so.
17: Definitely.
16: To get to cool yourself down and drink water. And you said like every 4 hours for water?
19: I think people need to be drinking water more consistently, just even small sips throughout that time period. I think, you know, kind of just like it keeps racking up after a while. And so it's just important to kind of keep that consistency and hydration.
17: Yeah. The guidance is like drink water, even if you're not thirsty throughout the day. Like ideally drink a glass of water every 20 minutes. Like if it's a hot day. Yeah, keep yourself hydrated.
16: And is water the best? What about people who think, well, maybe I can drink iced tea or maybe I can drink a soft drink? That's you're nodding your head. No,
19: unfortunately, as much as those things are so tasty and delicious to drink, they don't help with the hydration aspect. And especially drinks like soda that have a lot of sugar that can almost make dehydration worse. And so you're almost setting yourself up for failure if you're not continuing just to drink plain water.
16: Plain water.
17: And definitely like on the 4th of July weekend, you know, people are at barbecues. Mm-hmm. Like Kelly said, they're at the pool, they're drinking a beer. Alcohol can really dehydrate your body even faster. So if you are drinking alcohol and you're outside and it's hot, it's even more important to additionally be drinking water.
16: So just know that you're going to be drinking water, you're going to be drinking, so you're going to be in the bathroom a lot. Those three things are just going to keep following through.
19: Totally.
16: Tell me, what are the symptoms of when you think you may be getting heat stroke, or what are like the initial signs?
19: Yeah, so heat stroke is something that we really hope people don't ever reach the heat stroke stage, because before heat stroke actually comes heat exhaustion. And I think heat exhaustion is something that people experience more and more regularly. That can just be things like excess sweating and feeling kind of weak or kind of tired. You might feel a little lightheaded. And so that is really the first stage of where if you start feeling any of those symptoms, that's when you should start evaluating, maybe I need to go inside, get some water. Because if you don't and you continue to stay outside or not drink water, stay exposed to the sun, that's when it can develop into something like heat stroke. And heat stroke is much more severe. It is a medical emergency that needs to be addressed by clinicians. And so something like heat stroke can be things like losing consciousness.
16: Yeah.
19: Your breathing can slow down. But before

0: seen that many, but we really have to tell people that are homeless that they need to be able to get their children relief or have water or something.
1: Yeah, totally. Definitely. Yeah, I think at the end of the day, it's just all about like being mindful of yourself as well as your children. You know, kiddos are probably not thinking too much like, oh, I'm feeling heat stroke or I'm feeling the signs of heat exhaustion. And so,
0: but mommy, I don't feel well. My head is hurting and all that kind of stuff.
1: Yeah, those are great signs to take if it's like you said, feeling headache or feeling weak all of a sudden, and then they've been outside and they haven't had water. You can kind of add all the pieces together and it's like, oh, well, we should start addressing this.
0: You know, one thing that, and I know we have a silent gentleman here in our room with us, Robert, but we know Robert loves his dog. But I think dogs too, because you see so many homeless people that have pets with them.
1: Yeah.
0: So carry water for your, it's like that thing in the airplane. Give yourself the water first and then make sure, you know, like, you know, you have to take care of yourself first and then everything around you.
1: Yeah,
0: after
1: exactly.
0: That,
1: yeah.
0: And do that because they need the water and just like that.
2: Yeah. The guidance for pets is that, you know, the sidewalks get really, really hot. If it's 90 degrees on shaded grass, it could go all the way up to 125 degrees on the concrete. So there's the 7-second back of hand test for paws on hot sidewalks. And if you are able to hold the back of your hand on the pavement for 7 seconds without it burning, then it's okay to walk your dog on the pavement. But
0: or even for you to walk barefoot on the pavement.
2: Very true. Yeah. But if you can't hold your hand for 7 seconds, it's too hot.
0: I still can't fathom that thing you told me. About this is going to be the coolest summer we're going to have. That's going to be my point of conversation all weekend. Did you know this is the coolest we're going to be for in my lifetime? Sure. And it's just amazing to me.
2: Yeah.
0: That, just amazing. And so many areas of the state who are not really hot. Like you take up in northern New Mexico. And up in Taos and Angel Fire, they're going to be really warm as well now.
1: Yeah, and it's especially those places who are, like you said, used to having cooler temperatures, and maybe people haven't had the need for AC and, you know, these kind of like heat prevention methods in the past. And so as temperatures continue to rise, there's going to be a learning curve for everybody and a need to get these resources and information out to folks so people can be prepared.
0: Mm. It's just really sad. And of course, the people in the southern part of the state, and we do listen. I mean, people can listen to us all over the state, but it is going to be because, I mean, you already know when you're in Hobbs or you're in Roswell, it's already hot and it's always hot there. Now it's just going to be worse than it was before.
2: Yeah.
0: And that is just now one of the interesting thing is there is a, and mostly, and I'm thinking about homeless people here. There are a lot of shelters, like there's the Rock at Noonday, all of these people. Probably are going to be, well, they're open in the daytime and people can go to these places. And there are a lot of shelters where people can go to. Plus, I'm sure the city and, you know, if you go to the city's website, they might list places, not that a lot of homeless people have access to internet, but people that work with them where there are going to be, you know, shade, cooling shade. Because it's going to be...
2: Having accessible cooling centers is so important.
0: And one of the ways you're getting the word out towards this is you have videos that you've produced and they're on your website, correct?
1: Yes. Yeah, we, in addition to flyers and other print information, we've made about how to recognize symptoms of heat stroke as well as how to prevent it and treat it. And so we've made a series of videos that offer how to recognize symptoms of heat stroke and then 3 different cooling methods based on resources people have available to them.
0: Give me 3. You know what they are?
1: Yeah. So the first one is with a bathtub. If folks have access to a bathtub, it's a cold water immersion. And that's putting literally the person in a cold bath, keeping their neck and head exposed. And that just cools the body rapidly. Now, like we said, not everyone has access to tubs. And so the next method is called the taco method. And that is actually using a tarp. And you put the person in the tarp with cold water. and have a few friends.

0: help move the tarp back and forth, and that gets the body to cool down. And then the easiest and most accessible that everybody can pretty much do is called evaporative cooling. And that's putting cold water all over skin, exposed skin, and then fanning the person with a fan or cardboard or whatever you have to get that evaporative cooling going. And those are all methods that are tried and true for cooling.
1: So when we do this, does the temperature in the body go down pretty rapidly?
2: Yeah.
0: Yes.
1: It does?
2: Yeah. Yeah, all of these methods are called rapid cooling methods because, just like you said, it like rapidly will lower the temperature of the body. And the thing about heat that like the dangerous piece of heat is that when your body is really hot and you can't cool yourself down, and our body sort of typically cools herself down by like sweating and stuff like that. But if your body is so hot that it can't do that, it can't cool down quick enough, these methods are super effective.
1: Let me ask you a question, and this may be a stupid question, but it won't have a fever, will you? Will you have a fever if you're getting a heat stroke, or will your heat, will your body, I mean, you know, will you still be at 98.6? Will that be?
2: No, yeah, your body temperature will be higher.
1: It's the body temperature.
2: Yeah. Yeah.
1: So if you're not really sure, if you take someone's temperature, that might be a sign that it's that they're getting on the verge of getting heat stroke.
2: Yeah.
0: Yeah. And even like we said, just touch to the, if they're hot to the touch and have any of those other symptoms like the stumbling around, that can give you a clue that it's heat stroke. And then, like we said, call 911. It's a medical emergency, but start doing those cooling methods if you're able to.
2: Yeah, move them to the shade if you can. And yeah, start yeah. cooling them down.
0: And all those videos are available in Spanish and English on our website.
1: And there's one workshop that you called New Mexico. The reduction, heat harm reduction.
0: Yeah.
1: Now that's just a standalone website that people could go to, right?
0: Yeah. NMHarmReduction.org is our section's website through the Department of Health, but it's a standalone website. And so there's a bunch of resources and information, including the videos on heat safety.
1: And stuff. Now those are there you have these on heat reduction. Any other kind of videos that you have on there? Besides these ones about heat reduction and how to get lower somebody's body, anything else that you have a video on?
0: We have a lot of other information and resources on overdose prevention, naloxone. We are the harm reduction section. And so we...
1: So this is harm reduction. It's
0: yes.
1: about not just about heat.
0: Exactly.
1: There's a lot of other topics that people can look at too.
0: Yeah.
1: So it's kind of a library.
0: Yeah, exactly.
1: Because I would just think... Sometimes when people are on drugs and like that, you know, it is, if you can save them, it's not just going to dump them at a hospital and hope that they get a hold of them, but what you can do for somebody.
2: Yeah.
1: And
2: yeah. All of our guidance is really about like how to take care of yourself, but also how to take care of each other. And I think, you know, in this world that is getting hotter, we have to really watch out for each other, take care of each other. And so these, you know, sort of tips and tricks that we have about cooling and recognizing heat stroke is, yeah, important for everybody to know, because if you see it, like do something, you know, call 911, ask the person if they're okay, check in, carry cold water when you're driving around town. You know, there's so many things that we can do to take care of each other.
1: And the biggest thing is not to be afraid. If you see somebody, because so many people said, no, I don't want to get involved.
2: Right.
1: You know, then they're going to sue me if I don't do it right. But just take that chance. You may be saving someone's life.
2: Absolutely.
1: By just taking a chance. And it's just, I'm still thinking you're going to have that thing bring to my head now.
0: Right.
1: But it is just so amazing. And that, you know, we're all, these are new issues that we never thought of.
2: Yeah.
0: Right.
1: And this has nothing to do with this, but when you think about all these industries that we've had and how the heat is going to affect them and how our whole.
0: Totally.
1: We were talking one time about like the Napa Valley. That used to be because the temperatures were cold. But now we keep, pretty soon we're going to be, the vineyards of our world are going to be in Alaska.
2: Yeah.
0: Right.
1: And pretty soon there's going to be the, you know, the North Pole and the South Pole, because if we even have those poles, and I mean, it's just really amazing how our world is changing.
0: The bar keeps moving and we're continue to do our best to respond to it and to keep helping folks.
1: Years ago, I remember I used to listen to KOB radio when I was, because I grew up here in Albuquerque, and they used to have a competition, and you would have to guess when the temperature was going to reach 60.
2: Whoa.
1: Wow. I know. And so I always think about that now, because I guess it's when it's going to be, what it, you know, because now it's like still at night, it's 72. I can remember that was the thing. And they had this contest of who could reach, when was it going to reach 60 degrees?
2: Wow.
1: And now that is not, you know.
2: Now it's 105.
1: Really. When is it going to reach 100 or 120? Yeah. That is just amazing. And that's, I mean, you know, that was just about, you know, 40 years, maybe
0: right,
1: 50 years.
0: Not that long ago.
1: Well, you know, 50 years is a long time ago, but it's just like, but it didn't like just happen to, I mean, it did happen to us, but we haven't been paying attention to it like we should, I don't think.
2: Yeah.
1: And, you know, I mean, years ago, did the state have somebody like you two, very knowledgeable women who even talked about this?
0: Right. It probably wasn't even a thing.
1: It wasn't even a thing, yeah. You know? I mean, you know, you just, like all these ski areas that can't open anymore.
0: Exactly.
1: And there's no snow anymore.
0: Yeah.
1: And then that affects the water, you know, like Las Vegas, who doesn't, you know, rates for water, and they're going to be, it's just like this. It's a catch 22. This one turns it, the ones that.
0: Right. Snowballs.
1: People won't even know what a snowball is pretty soon, Kelly. That'll be something of the past.
0: I know. I even think about even just 20 years ago when we would have snowstorms and, you know, these massive snowstorms that would come and close school. And it just doesn't feel like it's necessarily the same anymore.
1: Yeah. Well, and when you say it's going to be hotter and longer, we may be having brown Christmases forever. I mean, that is really, it's just such a change in our environment, and it's a change in and how we live.
0: Yeah.
2: And a change in how we have to think about it, I think too, right? Mm-hmm. Like we have to sort of prepare ourselves and prepare each other like for the heat to come. And, you know, we can't take it for granted. We can't think that it's nothing anymore. We have to like really take heat seriously in a way we didn't have to before.
1: I know. So maybe we don't have to have down jackets anymore. That may be something.
2: Yeah, maybe only if you like visit Chicago or something.
1: And maybe even Chicago will be, you know, my son lives up in Syracuse and he was just saying over this Christmas, you know, they had so much snow, but maybe Syracuse won't be. I mean, it's just so many things around, things that you don't even think about.
0: Yeah.
1: You know, people used to do cold plunges because it was a healthy thing to do. It was a trendy thing to do. But now, cold plunges aren't going to be as
0: standard.
1: People won't
2: have
1: hot
2: in the morning.
0: All right.
1: Well, yeah, no, people won't have hot tubs anymore. They're going to have cold plunges in their houses. Isn't that the truth?
0: God.
1: Now, you also had, which I think is really interesting, is a some publications out there that are available to people on the street and can see that. Tell us a little bit about those publications you have.
2: Yeah. So we've been partnering with some incredible community organizations. And one that we'd really love to shout out is the Berkey Beat. It's Albuquerque Street newspaper by and for people who are unsheltered. And we have been partnering with them. They are creating a zine, like a little magazine.
1: I like those.
2: Yeah.
1: I am going to come out with so many things. I want to be the talk of the holiday with the hot and the zine. All the hot topics. Danielle, thank you. Yeah. You're going to make me credible this weekend.
2: No problem. You'll be ready for the barbecue.
1: I'll be ready for the barbecue.
0: You'll be the star of the show.
1: I know. I'm going to bring one of those tubs full of ice and we're going to have our own cold.
0: You'll be ready.
2: And they are creating a zine that shares out heat safety information specifically for the unsheltered people in our city. And they're going to be disseminating that. I think the printing is almost done. They're going to start sending them out across the city through their networks. But it's really such an incredible partnership, and we're so lucky to get to work with them. And it's such a good way to share this information with people who really need access to this information.
0: And people who, like you said, don't have access to phones or internet. And that was a question for us while we were doing this campaign, was how are we going to reach these people on the street? And so working with the Berkey Beat and them having so much direct access to those populations has been a really big lift for us in this campaign.
1: And you know what? And we talked a little bit before you came in here. It's homeless people, and it's just not confined to people on the street who are doing drugs. It's confined to everybody.
0: Exactly.
1: But another vulnerable population too are the elderly.
2: Yeah.
1: And a lot of people that are, you know, over 60 or so, you know, people aren't as ready for being at that age anymore. And
0: right.
1: Sometimes Social Security isn't coming. So we have a lot of these people that are on the street and homeless so well, which is very sad. So we just have to think about that older segment of the population who is probably not, and this Z, and I just love that, are going to be able to access these. And they're in English and in Spanish, right?
2: The zine is in English, but all of our resources that we have are available in Spanish and in English through the Department of Health.
1: So some way you're going to be able to know a little bit more about what this heat is going to do to us. And you're not going to, I mean, I know you say longer too, so we may be into September, October. You know, Halloween and all that may not be so cool anymore. So we just, this is going to be a topic, really. It's going to be part of our everyday life for years to come. This is, we're going to be kind of living with what Phoenix and all those have been living with forever.
2: And there's so much that they're doing that we can also learn from them. So, yeah, I think this is also
1: Have you learned anything from what they were doing
2: there? Another shout out to an organization that we've been working really closely with, which is Healthy Climate New Mexico. And it's a sort of climate organization, made up of clinicians and healthcare providers. And they've really been our sort of technical experts on this campaign. But they do a lot of work around heat, and they have really talked to the team of people at the city of Phoenix who have been doing a lot of work around heat safety on their homeless populations and how they can support people in the heat. So I think there's a lot, a lot of really good stuff that we can also learn from Arizona.
1: I was just telling you that my daughter-in-law was working there for a while in the hospital. And she would say they bring in these homeless people. And you were saying about the pavement. That's my, I got all these things to talk about this weekend about, you know, putting it on there. But she said they would just pass out and they would come in and they would just be so severely burned on their backs and on their legs and everything because the skin would just burn off. And so, you know, that is really hot. And so that's nice to have somebody. I mean, Tucson, Phoenix, you know, all of those.
0: And I think something that they had talked about in a meeting or a presentation we had listened to once from some folks in Arizona, and they had talked about that in one of the cities where they offered cooling stations, right? Great resource to offer folks, but then they were having problems with people walking long distances in the heat to get to the cooling stations. And so then you have to start responding to something like that. And so I think they implemented free bus passes, you know, so it's kind of, even when you have these resources, then other issues start arising and you need to address those. So like we were talking snowball, but...
1: waterfall. That's
0: exactly
1: what waterfall.
0: Right.
1: So, but let me ask you this, but in the, and I hope I'm not speaking out of turn, you can ride the bus for free in the city.
2: Yeah.
1: So if you need to get to one cooling station, if you don't find it there.
2: And we're ahead of the curve on that one.
1: We did that and stuff because then they can get to that. And I'm sure that all these homeless places in Albuquerque are going to end. Well, they're going to anticipate not just for this weekend, but for the entire summer. And what they're going to do to help these, help us all. And everything. It's just going to be. I know that there was some concern that we were not going to be able to fill these 28 minutes, but ladies, we are almost out of time. Yeah, we've just been talking as with my two best friends now, my BFFs,
0: right?
1: But it is just such an interesting topic. So I got to remember
2: seven seconds
1: on the pavement to see the coolest summer we're going to have for the foreseeable future. And that is just amazing. And water, cold plunges. That's the new thing is going to be cold plunges
2: and
1: now.
2: And hydrating.
1: And hydrating.
2: Drinking a lot of water.
1: So drinking a lot of water every 4 hours or so.
2: No, every 20 minutes.
1: Oh, every 20 minutes.
2: Yeah. A glass of water every 20 minutes. So even if you're not thirsty, drink water.
1: Drink water every 20 minutes. Stay in the shade. Build your cold plunge now.
2: Yeah, exactly.
1: And this is the coolest summer we're going to have for
2: the
1: long,
2: rest of our
1: long
2: life.
1: Time. Well, our time is up. Thank you so much for coming.
0: Thank you.
1: And I want to end it with a note that we need to have hope. Hope that we can all work this. And nothing else. Choose kindness. Choose kindness if you see somebody. Thank you for coming with me. And I hope that you can enjoy a cooler inside holiday. And have a good holiday weekend as well. Thank you so much for listening.
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1: From ABC News, I'm Brian Clark. The tariff seesaw continued on Friday as President Trump said that he would waive tariffs on beef imports for 90 days, and that beef will be sold 25% below market prices. The move's intended to help consumers, but American cattle ranchers and some Republicans blasting the decision. Ethan Lane's the head lobbyist at the National Cattlemen's Beef Association.
2: This feels very much like the heavy hand of government coming into their marketplace yet again in an effort to, you know, placate consumers or try to, arbitrarily lower beef prices.
1: Then at midnight, new 50% tariffs went into effect on $20 billion worth of goods from Canada. That's after the U.S. and Canada were unable to agree to a trade deal, says ABC's Stephen Portnoy.
3: Mark Carney, Canada's prime minister, now vows to retaliate and match the new U.S. tariffs dollar for dollar. For the moment, there are no new talks scheduled. This is not how President Trump expected it would go. Earlier this week, he announced a pause on these tariffs to allow for a final round of talks. And as late as yesterday afternoon, he was telling reporters he thought a deal had pretty much been reached.
1: Chief Justice John Roberts allowed construction to continue on President Trump's White House ballroom, staying an appeals court order that had halted construction. There are over 30,000 customers in Northwest Indiana entering their second week of no power following heavy storms and flooding that killed at least 8 people in the state. ABC meteorologist Samara Theodore says there could be severe weather today in other areas of the Midwest, especially Ohio.
4: From Somerset to Maysville to Charleston, up to Columbus, into Cleveland, over to Erie and down into Pittsburgh. You all have a level 2 out of 5 when it comes to severe weather. What does this mean? You could see damaging wind, large hail, and there could be some spotty flooding.
1: TikTok reached a $400 million lawsuit with the Justice Department to resolve a 2024 suit alleging it violated federal privacy law. 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
1: Two sources tell ABC News that the Navy is considering removing Doris Miller's name from an under-construction aircraft carrier. He was a Black war hero from the Second World War. The ship is possibly going to be renamed after President Trump. Naval historian David Winkler tells ABC News that it's unusual because historically ships were only named after people once they had died. There has never been an aircraft carrier or any U.S. Navy ship named after a living person. A company linked to an E. coli and salmonella outbreak by federal health officials is recalling alfalfa sprouts products after at least 55 people were sickened in 15 states. Everything Sprouts LLC is based in Minneapolis and said Friday it's issuing a voluntary recall of its 5-ounce containers of alfalfa sprouts distributed since May 27th because of potential E. coli and salmonella contamination. At least 4 people have been hospitalized of all of those sickened. Next month marks 30 years since Tupac Shakur was shot and killed in Las Vegas. This week saw the first week of the trial of Dwayne Keefe D. Davis. He is the man accused of orchestrating Tupac's killing. Prosecutors played back interviews that Davis had with detectives in Las Vegas. He has pleaded not guilty and says that he was lying about his activities at the time in order to sell books. I'm Brian Clark, ABC News.
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4: The weekend is here. After a mild start, we're headed for another hot summer day with highs trending well above average. 97 Albuquerque, 91 Santa Fe. Tonight, partly cloudy and mild if you're stepping out, only a slight storm chance. 69 Albuquerque, 63 Santa Fe. On Sunday, go ahead with your outdoor plans as drier air settles in. We're sunny and hot. 97 Albuquerque, 90 in Santa Fe. Storms are possible Sunday night. I'm meteorologist Olga Breeze for KOAT7.
5: And Albuquerque is beautiful. 68 degrees under mostly sunny skies. Sunny in Santa Fe at 62. We're 96.3 News Radio KKOB.
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0: Jerry travels along with you. Jerry Wright.
1: That was directed to me.
0: AC
1: yeah,
0: at your house.
1: It's a very wonderful thanks to the folks at Strongbuilt. Thank you, Strongbuilt, for helping me out with the new AC.
0: Because you were AC-less.
1: For a little over a week. Yeah.
0: Oh my goodness! Yeah. How hot did it get in your living room versus how hot is it in Teresa's classroom?
1: It's better. It was better in our house because it was nearly 85, 87 degrees.
0: Oh my gosh.
1: In the house. And her classroom was actually worse than that. So.
0: Wow.
1: Yeah.
0: Wow.
1: Yeah.
0: Well, it was hot fun at your house this week.
1: Hot fun. Yes.
0: Hot fun.
1: Now it's nice and cool.
0: And I think hot fun for those who love the pumpkin spice. Oh, yes. Oh, yeah. In fact, I'm getting so many pop-ups on my computer right now.
1: Oh, no.
0: Because people are going crazy over the pumpkin spice. This week.
1: Because you clicked where you shouldn't be clicking.
0: I clicked.
1: Don't encourage them.
0: I have encouraged them, and the pumpkin spice gremlins are out in my computer right now.
1: Oh, no.
0: Trying to sell me on the idea that I want a pumpkin spice latte from Dunkin' Donuts. Because you can get one starting this week.
1: Oh, my gosh.
0: You could get one, yeah.
1: How is it already pumpkin spice season?
0: It is already pumpkin spice season. I mean, I don't think that they go by the regular calendar, Jerry.
1: Okay.
0: I hate to break this to you, but okay. I think they're on their own calendar. And those who love the pumpkin spice, they're pretty thrilled. Now, you have said before, you have gone on record and said you love the pumpkin spice.
1: Yeah, it does. It waxes and wanes like the full moon. Like
0: yeah, the moon. It kind of grows on you like a fungus, is what I'm told.
1: Well, I am a fun guy.
0: You are a fun guy, indeed. So Dunkin' dropped their pumpkin menu this week. It's a whole menu now.
1: Okay.
0: It's not just the latte. You can get the pumpkin bread that goes along with your pumpkin latte, which is an awful lot of pumpkin.
1: It is.
0: In hot fun in the summertime.
1: Yeah.
0: It's still summer, folks.
1: It's still summer. It's still summer. I can't be thinking that until we get, nice, cool morning today. 68 degrees out there. Beautiful.
0: Yeah.
1: 65 up in Santa Fe. That's even better.
0: So if you get that pumpkin spice in your pie hole really early,
1: yeah.
0: It's not so bad. Is that what you're telling me?
1: I think so, yeah. It's, okay. I like it later, a little bit later. Let's wait till, October.
0: Yeah, because that's when the rest of us think about pumpkins.
1: Yeah.
0: That's when they're out at the store.
1: But you got to be first.
0: Well, you do have to be first. You want one of those white pumpkins. One of the, or the gnarly little pumpkins that they sell in different little specialty places.
1: Uh-huh.
0: You want one of those.
1: Uh-huh.
0: Just the regular pumpkins now. I mean, it's like anybody can just go grab a. In fact, anybody can. If you search around online, I'm not going to do it for you. You're going to have to click on it for me because right now.
1: Ain't going to do it.
0: The pumpkin spice has taken over my computer. Anyway, you don't really have to wait in line or spend a fortune to get your pumpkin spice fix because apparently there are recipes online and you can make your own pumpkin spice or a banana bread latte.
1: Hey,
0: You're really thinking
1: sure.
0: that?
1: Sure. Well, I'm thinking more banana bread. I don't know about the latte.
0: About the latte part? Uh-oh, you choked
1: on it. You're making me very clumped.
0: No, it just seems like there's an awful lot going on there.
1: Oh, yeah.
0: You got the banana, you got the banana bread, you got the latte, you got all of that, and it's probably hot. Now, I imagine you could get it cold if you wanted to, because isn't it supposed to be, like in the triple digits again this week?
1: I think approaching is what I saw.
0: Triple digit.
1: I guess I could look at my Apple phone and see what
0: triple
1: Apple
0: digit light.
1: It's triple digit light. 96 looks like the hottest next Tuesday.
0: Yeah.
1: Sorry. Next weekend, yeah, we'll be in the hundreds.
0: Yeah.
1: Sunday, Monday next
0: yeah.
1: week.
0: Yeah. Now, if you want the traditional pumpkin spice experience, that means you probably want to go to your local Starbucks. And get your pumpkin cream cold foam. I can't even hardly say it. Or your maple latte.
1: Uh-huh.
0: Or your cookie butter latte.
1: Cookie butter latte.
0: I might try that. I might try that.
1: Cookie That's, butter.
0: Yeah. I mean, you got your cookie, you got your butter, but it seems to me like those two things go together. And I've even put butter in my coffee before. I got on that bandwagon for a while. Okay. It's delicious, but then you kind of get bored with it.
1: Okay. Yeah, that's how I feel about the pumpkin spice that kicked this whole segment off.
0: I know. And what's so funny, I mean, last weekend we were belly aching about how all of the Halloween decorations are out. And this weekend we're belly aching about Dunkin'.
1: Their pumpkin.
0: Dunkin' and their pumpkin.
1: Okay.
0: Started this week. Starbucks. Yeah.
1: Okay. It's like and next here's why they
0: Tuesday
1: did it.
0: Tuesday or Wednesday.
1: Because why? We're talking about it now.
0: Exactly.
1: Yeah.
0: And we're getting everybody excited.
1: Yeah.
0: And I know there are some folks. It's sort of like you either do or you don't. You either do like the pumpkin spice or you don't like the pumpkin spice.
1: I hadn't even thought about warming up to it yet until you mentioned it this morning.
0: Well, get warmed up, buddy, because it's heading your way.
1: And you can't
0: avoid
1: it. You
0: can't escape it. No, you cannot. And just think how delicious that roasty hot pumpkin spice latte is going to taste while you're in, I don't know, maybe a classroom like Therese.
1: Yeah.
0: Albuquerque Pub. My heart goes out to Therese.
1: Can we do iced coffee?
0: You can. It looks like they've got pumpkin cream cold foam coming up, which kind of, I mean, yeah, I don't know. I guess if it's, I don't know, cold, maybe it just tastes like pumpkin pie if it's cold.
1: Okay.
0: I might not have an objection to that.
1: Okay.
0: But I mean, I kind of reserve my pumpkin pie eating time for, you know, when it's appropriate to eat pumpkin pie.
1: For me, it's before or immediately after Halloween through Thanksgiving.
0: Okay.
1: And then I'm done for the year.
0: All right. Well, speaking of pushing the calendar.
1: Oh.
0: Of course, the kids are back in school.
1: Yep.
0: Therese is back in her broiling hot classroom.
1: Yep.
0: So sorry, Therese.
1: Teaching the eager minds.
0: Yes. How eager can you be to learn math when your classroom is, what, 85? Something like that?
1: 85, yeah.
0: I just fall asleep.
1: And higher.
0: Yeah, exactly. Yeah. Well, you know, we're pushing the calendar a bit on the National Spelling Bee as well.
1: Oh.
0: Because the search for a new champion just getting underway as school gets back, you know, everybody goes back to class and you start thinking about spelling. Well, at least some kids do. I know that because I've met some of them. I've had the pleasure of being a judge, not one, but 2 years in a row.
1: Can you use the word in a sentence?
0: I can use the word in a sentence. It's likely I cannot spell it. Quite likely.
1: Wait, what's I before E
0: except after C?
1: Yeah,
0: or when it sounds like A is in neighbor and way. Yeah. That's the only one I remember. There's probably other rules about things.
1: Oh, yeah.
0: I do not remember. They just sort of drifted away. But you know what? They at the New Mexico Spelling Bee, they don't mind that I can't spell.
1: Okay.
0: Because I bring an enthusiastic attitude, and I'm good at keeping time. That was my job this year, was making sure that nobody went too long.
1: Okay.
0: You know, and I mean, that seems like a good job for a radio person. We're very, very,
1: acutely cognizant. Aware of the time.
0: Indeed we are.
1: At 7:16.
0: In the morning. And so, yeah, last year was pretty funny when I walked in. Late, mind you. It looks like I'm not cognizant of time when I walk in late. But the problem is I have this radio show I need to do and want to do.
1: You had to leave the show. You had to finish the show before you could drive over. So
0: exactly. So I was a little late. So it seems only fitting that they put me in charge of timing.
1: Yeah, of course.
0: Sort of like, you know, learn from your mistakes. No, there was no such attitude. Pamela Chavez, who is the woman who organizes all the busy little bees here in New Mexico. She didn't even crook an eyebrow at me. She knew I was going to be late. It's okay. But enrollment is open, and schools across New Mexico are joining in, invited to join the journey from a local classroom to a national stage. Some of these kids that I have run into have been, you know, working on this for several years in a row, just like me. Their timing is much better than mine. They get there on time, of course. The national competition comes up June 1st through the 3rd. The earlier rounds, of course, starting in May. And the rounds here are usually in March, April. you know, in that right around spring break time.
1: Okay.
0: So, yeah, stay tuned. We'll keep you up on all of that. And because I really didn't screw up anything too badly last year, mm-hmm. I think they'll ask me back.
1: You're hoping anyway.
0: I am. It was fun. I enjoy talking with kids who are enthusiastic about what they're doing. I think it's important to, give them an attaboy, attagirl, and scratch behind the ears in my case. I like that. And then go forth and spell. Or not.
1: Okay.
0: Go forth in time in my case. Yes. If you would like to get some information on signing up a school for a spelling bee, get a hold of Pamela. And you can do that at spellingbee@abqpubco.com. abqpubco.com.
1: Okay.
0: Yeah, write all that
1: down.
0: And
1: hopefully you can correctly spell spelling bee.
0: Yeah, I think that's important too. But you know what? Spell check will probably help you.
1: I'm holding out for the spell check spelling bee.
0: I'd be really good at the spell check spelling bee.
1: I would not. Because it's always the different word than what I'm trying to use.
0: Oh.
1: And it auto-corrects to something that I didn't intend. Yeah.
0: I have sent some interesting text messages that way. I'll just say.
1: Yes.
0: All righty, let's see. What do we got coming up this morning? No pumpkin spice. No more.
1: No.
0: We're done with that.
1: Okay.
0: I promise.
1: Heavy
0: sigh. Sigh of relief. Indeed. New Mexico's higher education system, though, breaking some new ground and taking a bit of a victory lap. We're going to talk about that in just a few minutes. As the state's latest wildfire burns, new strategies for helping folks in natural disasters in Bernalillo County. We'll also get you up to date on the Frijoles fire and how you can help folks who live nearby. The only statewide community foundation right here in our state, marking 40 years with a new mission. We're going to give you a sneak peek of what they're working on. Fair warning, the Mean Girls are coming to town. A preview of what they are cooking up at the Albuquerque Little Theater. I'll bring you that at 9. And TED Talk Albuquerque coming up too. Is it TED Talk X, TEDx Albuquerque? We're going to find out how you say it correctly. That's coming up as well. First, though, we're going to fill our bellies with homegrown tomatoes as the weekend continues here on 96.3 News Radio, KKOB.
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0: That's our hot tomato music. I love it, Jer. Thank you so much. Terry Travis, Jerry Wright, It's the Weekend, 96.3 News Radio, KKOB. So every year, those who love BLTs and a good homegrown tomato flock to the Albuquerque Garden Center to celebrate this year's crop. The Tomato Fiesta is set to start at 11 tomorrow, and there are so many homegrown tomatoes.
19: We do buy some from a farm because we can't grow every tomato that you all want. But most of our tomatoes are donated, and they're not from Smith's and Albertsons. We do, they're all homegrown. And we also have other things like okra and eggplant and just everything that you grow in the summer here. Green beans, jalapenos, we'll have a little bit of everything. We put out the call for everybody to donate their vegetables. We are having sweet corn for sale, too, so we're excited about that. It's a white and yellow mixed corn, and we're only going to get 100 ears. So if you want corn, you better come early.
0: I'm thinking line up today, maybe just sleep out overnight for that corn.
1: So. I want some corn.
0: I want me some corn. Teresa Edens, there our tomato lady. She says there will also be tomato counseling. That's the way they put it.
1: Tomato counseling.
0: Okay. If you're having some issues with your tomato, if you and your tomato are in a close, committed relationship, but you just can't seem to get along, they've got
1: keep
0: answers.
1: Keep talking past each other.
0: They've got answers if you've got questions. You can check out all the details at albuquerquegardencenter.org. Now, at the Loma Colorado Library in Rio Rancho, motels on Route 66. Step back in time and take a look at where people stayed back in the day. It's part of the celebration, of course, of the 100th anniversary of the Mother Road. And that starts, I believe, at noon. You're going to, you know what? I My computer is not helping me today, Jer. I don't know why. I think it's because I fed it too much pumpkin spice before we started
1: the show.
0: You didn't
1: spill pumpkin spice on it, did
0: you? That's right.
1: Coffee's
0: good? I did not, for the record. I did not.
1: Coffee's good for the host, not as good for the computers.
0: Really bad for the computers. The Route 66 Centennial Speaker Series continues today at 12 different locations. Starts at 11. My computer didn't bite that one. And there are 12 different locations, 12 different speakers. In fact, you know, you can sort of make the circuit and catch each speaker in this 1 year to celebrate the 100th anniversary. If you want to get details on that, Route66Speakers.org is the place to go. Now, the Pistons for Patriots car show is out at Expo New Mexico. They're billing it as where horsepower meets purpose. I like that. And if you're out there this weekend, running, in fact, it starts at 8 today through Sunday at 6. I don't think it's overnight, but you get the idea. Pistons for Patriots has some of New Mexico's premier cars out to take a look at. No drooling on the cars, please.
1: Okay.
0: No drooling on the cars. Local businesses will be out there, too. They'll also have an opportunity to talk with other car enthusiasts and car enthusiast families about what's happening. You'll also see classic cars and hot rods, custom builds and show vehicles. Gotta love that. Lifted trucks and diesel builds. Let's see. They've got live entertainment out there. In fact, there's a comedy show featuring Steve and Michael Quesada.
1: Oh, nice.
0: Indeed. And a live performance by LA's Rock Revival, featuring Gilby Clark, the former guitarist of Guns N' Roses.
1: Oh, okay.
0: It's a big day out there.
1: Oh.
0: So let's see. Fun for the whole family. They're going to have food, too, and raffles and kids' activities. And let's see. Oh, of course. Excuse me. Didn't want to miss this one. The Home Remodeling Expo is taking place simultaneously. So if one person is more interested in home remodeling, they can go there. The other person can go drool at the cars. Do not drool on the cars, please.
1: Please. Or at least bring a towel so you can clean up after yourself.
0: Oh, don't touch the cars in any way, shape, or form. Okay. Oh, do not do that.
1: Okay. As a matter of fact, we've got Eric Strauss is going to be calling us live from the home remodel show a little later today.
0: So. And he won't be drooling on anything. Well, he might.
1: Well,
0: you know how Eric is.
1: No promises.
0: No promises that we can't keep. Proceeds from the event benefit Paws and Stripes, helping to provide service dogs and support programs for veterans throughout the state of New Mexico. So, Pistons for Patriots 2026. Now, big birthday bash, and you can join 95.9 FM and AM 610, the sports animal, for our 31st birthday bash at the Isleta Sportsbook inside the Isleta Resort and Casino. That is today from noon till 3. There are prizes you can win. You can meet Lobo coaches and New Mexico sports legends and do a little celebrating. 31 years is quite the accomplishment as New Mexico sports leader. Starts at noon out there at Isleta Sportsbook. With the sports animal.
1: The sports animal.
0: Thank you. You say that so much better than I do.
1: Oh, that's fine.
0: Here's another one you do better than I do. Your pirate imitation. Go for it.
1: Arr, Bastion Mateys.
0: Indeed. And you can practice doing your arg out at Edgewood for the Pirate Viking Summer Fest. 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
1: Pirates,
0: there might be a wench or two thrown in.
1: Yeah,
0: I know. 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
1: It's family-friendly pillaging.
0: Indeed.
1: And plundering.
0: And wenching. And raidering.
1: Yes. Yes.
0: Okay. You know how it goes. Okay.
1: Oh, yeah.
0: Coming up next, New Mexico lands at the bottom of a lot of different rankings. Well, in this poll, we're moving on up. We'll talk about it next as the weekend continues. 96.3 News Radio, KKOB.
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0: A good morning to you. I'm Terry Travis. Jerry Wright on the other side of the glass. Not sipping a pumpkin spice latte, but he might be thinking about it.
1: You can't prove nothing.
0: Can't prove anything. Except for that mustache you got there, the pumpkin spice mustache. The telltale giveaway. Hey, when it comes to higher education, New Mexico is moving up in the rankings to number 18 nationally. And when it comes to how much money that graduates here owe, oh, we score even higher. Joining us to talk about it, New Mexico's higher education secretary, Stephanie Rodriguez. Stephanie, good morning. Thanks for getting up early.
29: Good morning. Thanks for having me.
0: Oh, you bet. Well, it's good news, and we love sharing good news. How did we do last year in the U.S. News and World Report rankings, and how did we do this year?
29: You know, last year we were 20th in the nation. We've gone up two spots to number 18. But in 2019, I have to tell you, we were 40th in the nation for higher education. So in a short time frame, we've gone to 40th to 18, which is really exciting for New Mexico.
0: So exciting. And in some of the other metrics, really taking a look at how much investment the state is putting into college and higher education, and what we're putting into, helping students and gaining that degree. I mean, we're even higher, right?
29: Absolutely. Absolutely. You know, we're number two in the nation for low debt at graduation and number eight for low tuition and fees. And a lot of that is thanks to the state of New Mexico, Governor Michelle Lujan Grisham, and the legislature investing in tuition-free college programs.
0: And I want you to put out a plug for tuition-free programs, because it amazes me how many people still are unaware that the state of New Mexico does this. And I mean, we gained national attention.
29: Yeah, you know, as far as the nation is concerned, many states and even Washington, D.C. has referred to New Mexico as the gold star example of a tuition-free college program. We're part-time, full-time, two-year, four-year, high-demand certificates, all associate degrees, all bachelor's degrees, tuition-free here in the state of New Mexico at 29 public colleges and universities.
0: That's just amazing to me. And the other thing that's amazing to me is, why aren't more folks taking advantage of this? Because you certainly want folks to take advantage of this.
29: You know, I think it's life circumstances, right? Mm-hmm. And oftentimes college feels very traditional, like you have to be straight out of high school, go into a four-year program, and then be set up. But our colleges and universities are so flexible with students. We have high demand short-term certificate programs. We have two-year associate degrees. You can go part-time with the Opportunity Scholarship in any one of these programs, including that bachelor's degrees. So I think that's the preconceived notion that college is out of reach. But in New Mexico, we've made it so easy that there is no wrong door to higher education.
0: I love that because, well, as a non-traditional student, I didn't get my bachelor's degree until, God, how old was I? I was closing in on 40 when I finally got my degree. And it was important to me just as a personal goal. It was important. It helps in the marketplace as well.

0: directly put on your account. So there's no extra steps. There's no extra application. It's really easy.
1: Easy, in fact, even to hop right onto that website. I just did it. And yeah, I mean, it starts you right out with, you know, where are you at? I'm a recent high school graduate. I'm a returning student. I'm not sure. And then you, you know, sort of click on through and it's going to help you every step of the way. It looks pretty simple, Stephanie.
0: It is simple. And listen, if you're not that kind of person that likes to go on websites or deal with any ChatGPT, we absolutely get it. We have people that are available to answer questions. That's 1-800-279-9777, where you can talk to a real person and get the answers you need.
1: Yeah, and you're right. Sometimes that can be intimidating, and you want to make sure you're getting the straight answer. And when someone says, you know, tuition free, you're like, wait a minute, what's the catch? Is there a catch?
0: Yes. We always get that question. And yeah. You know, it's amazing in New Mexico. We do tuition and required student fees. So people are pretty set up when they apply for college and get that program in their account.
1: Wow. It blows my mind. And gosh, where were you? I won't tell you how many years ago. But I'm really
0: when I was in college.
1: Well, there you go. That would have been very helpful for all of us. I'm hoping that folks are taking advantage of it. Are you seeing that more people are enrolling and wanting to try their hand at college and get some experience?
0: Absolutely. You know, we actually are one of only two states in the whole entire country that has seen consecutive enrollment gains for 4 years in a row since the Opportunity Scholarship Act was passed in 2022. So we've gone up 14% in enrollment since then. Additionally, we have about 42,000 students receiving Opportunity Scholarship every semester at one of our 29 colleges and universities. And on top of that, to date, 118,000 New Mexicans have taken advantage of this scholarship program, and approximately 25,000 of those individuals are working right here in New Mexico in good-paying, family-sustaining jobs.
1: And ultimately, that's the goal, right? You want to encourage students, older adults, you want to encourage them to stay here, get their education, and then work here as well.
0: Absolutely. Like, how many times have we heard, oh, I left New Mexico for other opportunities? You know, with the tuition-free college program, we're seeing more high schoolers from our New Mexico schools make the decision to stay in New Mexico because, hey, parents, who doesn't love free college, right?
1: Yeah.
0: You know,
1: yeah.
0: You want your student to, A, be close by, but also you want to keep that checkbook with the savings in your bank account still.
1: Close enough to do laundry, far away enough that, well, you're a little bit further away and you're not in the bedroom in the back, right?
0: True.
1: So there's other information that this polling shows for college students here in New Mexico. Can you talk a little bit about that?
0: Yeah, as far as the polling's concerned, you know, more students are going to college here in New Mexico. That's really exciting. We are a low debt at graduation state, low tuition and fees. Another thing that's really big about the study that they did is the social mobility aspect. So students in New Mexico who graduate from New Mexico College and stay in New Mexico are 80% more likely to get that return on investment, meaning they're making higher wages when they work here in New Mexico with those certificate, associate, and bachelor's degrees.
1: And it's a pretty amazing return on investment, too, for the state, isn't it?
0: It absolutely is, and we're really excited to see it because accountability and transparency is incredibly important to the state, but we're seeing this program perform.
1: Yeah. We're up against a break. One thing I wanted to talk with you about is that I see there's continued expansion of programs and services in higher ed here in the state. I'd like to let our listeners know about that. And also the largest investment in higher education in the state's history is coming up, too. So, Stephanie, hoping you can stick with us. On the line, we have got Higher Education Secretary for the State of New Mexico, Stephanie Rodriguez. We're talking about the state's jump to spot number 18 out of 50 states as far as college goes. And we're going to talk more about that and what the new investment is

0: going to be next year, next, as the weekend continues here on 96.3 News Radio KKOB.
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1: This year, New Mexico sits at number 18 on the yearly U.S. News and World Report ranking for higher education, up 22 spots since 2019. And there's more expansion underway, which is a part driving some of these numbers. Higher Education Secretary for the State of New Mexico, Stephanie Rodriguez, is our guest. And Madam Secretary, what are students seeing this year as far as an expansion of programs?
18: Hey, good morning. You know, it's really great. We have opportunity and lottery scholarship for our college students, but a lot of people forget that we do so much more than just straight colleges and universities. We're also helping health professionals. We have $25 million in loan repayment for health professionals across the state of New Mexico, $1.5 million for veterinarians. Additionally, our adult education program helping folks get their GED and HISET is sitting at $7.82 million. And then we also give free high school equivalency exam vouchers to our students, which is really exciting. We do so much at our department.
1: Yeah, and I see it as a way to start maybe shifting some of the narrative in this state. I don't think that the narrative is necessarily education isn't important, but I think sometimes education isn't in the top three or maybe even in the top 10 for some folks.
18: You know, we hear that a lot, right, in New Mexico, this continuous narrative about that. But what's so exciting and beautiful is the bookends of education, early childhood and higher education, have had substantial investments since 2019, and we're seeing it pay off in the rankings. We're in the top 20 for higher education. I believe we're in the top 10 for early childhood education and care. Shout out to Universal Child Care, which is also helping free college for parents to go back to school. It's really exciting to see us in a positive light nationally and within our own state.
1: Hence why I called and said, hey, would you like to be on the radio with us? Because I think a lot of times we even beat ourselves up with some of it, you know, and we go on and on about where we aren't doing well. And I like to highlight where we are doing well. I think there's room for both.
18: Absolutely, and I appreciate that because it's such a beautiful state, beautiful culture, but also wonderful investment.
1: Yeah, yeah. And speaking of wonderful investments, next year, a historic budget for higher education.
18: Yes, $1.5 billion invested into higher education, and that's not even including our capital facility investments, and it's really exciting.
1: Yeah, yeah. What are some of the, some of the new dollars, what are those going to cover? What are we going to see coming up in fiscal year 2027?
18: A lot of student support services. We're really excited to see some of those. And you guys are going to laugh at me. My toddler just woke up, hence why you do a morning show. If you can hear her, that is what that is.
1: Excellent.
18: A lot of student support services is something that we're investing in, but also research. We've seen a lot of cuts at the federal level when it comes to our research in STEM and healthcare. But in New Mexico, we're filling that backlog by supporting our faculty members to continue to do that research.
1: And there's also a lot of progress, as you had mentioned, too, to helping student access that financial aid, pursue higher education opportunities, and realizing that, you know, when you go back to school, you're not just a student. Chances are, especially here in New Mexico, you're probably maybe also a parent. You might be working part-time or full-time. I mean, there's so many other aspects of your life that you have to fold into that student life. And it sounds like New Mexico is acknowledging that. And like you said, helping to expand student support services.
18: Yeah, you know, when we were researching the Opportunity Scholarship, the average student is no longer 18 years old straight out of high school. The average student is 26 years old in the state of New Mexico. So when you think about that, you have a lot of our students who are juggling family life, full-time jobs, and other things and responsibilities. And we want to make sure that we're making it as easy as possible for people to access the colleges and universities in their backyard.
1: So how is enrollment, and what are you looking forward to for the next fiscal year?
18: Enrollment's doing fantastic. Our freshman enrollment is increasing on average 10% every year. And on top of that, overall enrollment is increasing by 3%. What's really exciting is where we're seeing the biggest enrollment gains is our branch campuses, which are in rural areas like Taos, Roswell, Ruidoso. So we're seeing investments pay off in rural communities as well.
1: So if you're seeing enrollment go up every year 10%, I mean, I wasn't a math major, but I'm thinking if we're seeing jumps like that and we're seeing investments like that, are we going to get to a place where maybe enrollment is going to be a little more brisk than we've got for investment? Is there any concern about that?
18: You know, they have that saying that all good things come to an end, and we have to realize that. Eventually, enrollment is going to flatten out. We saw that in 2008 with the recession. Enrollment dipped, but then increased because people realized they had to upskill, reskill. The good news here, though, is in New Mexico, compared to the rest of the nation, we're performing incredibly well with low cost of living compared to other states. So it may plateau eventually, but we don't see it decreasing the way it did in the Great Recession in 2008.
1: Well, and as you said, the picture of today's student is not the traditional picture of an 18-year-old who's still maybe even living at home and going to school. So with that and with adult education programs continuing to strengthen, and in fact, we are number 20 in the nation for measurable skill gains through the adult education system, it seems like everything is sort of heading in the right direction, and someone somewhere is keeping their finger on the temperature, I'm hoping.
18: Yes, and I'm so glad you brought up the adult education ranking, because in 2019, we were last. We were 50th. And we've gone through and we've been able to increase funding to our programs and really open the door in almost every single rural community in New Mexico with adult education programs, including our tribal communities, which is really exciting.
1: Stephanie, that's amazing. And I'm always so happy to be able to speak with you and to pass some of this good news on to our listeners. Is there anything else I should have asked you that I missed?
18: You know, thank you for asking. I think you asked all the right questions. And I just want to say to viewers, if you want to learn more about tuition-free college programs and what's available in your backyard, we have 29 colleges and universities. Go to reachhighernm.com and we'll get you that information.
1: And it's all right there on the website. Higher Education Secretary for the State of New Mexico, Stephanie Rodriguez, thank you so much for getting up. What's the toddler's name, by the way?
18: Her name's Eva, and thank you so much for understanding. I do have my morning coffee, though, which is great.
1: Oh, you definitely need your morning coffee, and we'll make sure that Eva doesn't have any of it. Thanks so much, Stephanie. Thank you. Hey, coming up, we're going to talk about some new ways to support Bernalillo County residents in fires and other natural disasters. Certainly topical with what we are seeing going on with the Frijoles fire. And got an update on that fire, too, coming up a little later in the show, and a way that you can help as well. All of that coming up in the next couple of hours. And we'll talk about it as the weekend continues. 96.3 News Radio, KKOB.

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4: From ABC News, I'm Brian Clark. As the midterms approach, President Trump was in South Carolina Friday. He campaigned for Republican Senator Darlene Graham and dismissed polls that show voter disapproval with his handling of the economy.
5: I should be at 100% on the economy, but you're going to see it in a short period of time, and the prices are all coming down.
4: And Vice President J.D. Vance was in Middletown, Ohio, saying that Republicans are fighting the economic trends that led to jobs leaving the country.
6: In other cases, American workers didn't just have their jobs destroyed. They got told they were being replaced by a foreign worker, and then they had to train that worker before they got replaced.
4: But some who supported the president's agenda now criticizing his announcement Friday that he's pausing tariffs on beef imports for 90 days in a bid to ease consumer prices. Ethan Lane is the head lobbyist for the National Cattlemen's Beef Association.
7: This feels very much like the heavy hand of government coming into their marketplace yet again in an effort to, you know, placate consumers or try to, arbitrarily lower beef prices.
4: And new tariffs are going into effect of 50% on $20 billion worth of Canadian goods after the U.S. and Canada failed to agree to a new trade deal. An appeals court in Texas reduced the $50 million judgment that InfoWars founder Alex Jones was ordered to pay for false claims about the Newtown massacre, says ABC's Sherry Preston.
8: The parents of a six-year-old murdered at Sandy Hook Elementary sued Alex Jones for claiming the deadly mass shooting was staged, but the judge said the harassment the couple endured because of the lie wasn't enough to justify the $50 million judgment they were awarded. Texas caps such judgments at $750,000, which each parent will get. Alex Jones still faces a $1.4 billion separate judgment in Connecticut.
4: You're listening to ABC News.
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4: The defense rested its case in the high-profile murder trial in Massachusetts of Lindsey Clancy. ABC's Olivia Rubin has more.
11: The defense resting their case in the trial of Lindsey Clancy, the Massachusetts mother accused of killing her 3 children before attempting to take her own life.
12: After time of the crime itself on January 24, 2023, Ms. Clancy was frankly psychotic.
11: The defense's last witness, a forensic psychiatrist who examined Clancy after the killings.
4: Clancy has pleaded not guilty to killing her children. Prosecutors are now introducing rebuttal evidence. The NTSB is launching an investigation into a small plane crash in Alaska on Thursday. It was trying to land in heavy fog at a remote military airport. All 8 people on board were killed, says ABC's Alex Stone.
13: We know that they were on IFR, instrument flight rules, because the weather was not good, that they were flying on their instruments and not visually because it was foggy. Alaska's National Guard confirming there are no survivors. A charter company is called Security Aviation. The NTSB is saying that the plane broke apart, but they don't know why it went down. They're sending a team of six now to the site to begin investigating.
14: Everything Sprouts LLC, based in Minneapolis, issued a voluntary recall of alfalfa sprouts because of potential E. coli and salmonella contamination. Four people have been hospitalized. Brian Clark, ABC News.
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8: The weekend is here. After a mild start, we're headed for another hot summer day with highs trending well above average. 97 Albuquerque, 91 Santa Fe. Tonight, partly cloudy and mild if you're stepping out. Only a slight storm chance. 69 Albuquerque, 63 Santa Fe. On Sunday, go ahead with your outdoor plans as drier air settles in. We're sunny and hot. 97 Albuquerque, 90 in Santa Fe. Storms are possible Sunday night. I'm meteorologist Olga Breeze for KOAT7.
15: The perfect time of the morning at 8:07. Albuquerque, 72 degrees. Santa Fe, we're 67. 96.3 News Radio, KKOB.
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25: And a good morning to you. I'm the aforementioned Terry Travis. Great to have you along this morning. By the way, if you miss anything, like the last conversation we just had with the Higher Education Secretary for New Mexico, Stephanie Rodriguez, and you want to learn more about how our higher education system is doing, it's very easy. Just go to our website, newsradiokkob.com, click on my mug, quite literally, my mug, and there you will see all of the interviews that we do here on the show. I mean, we love having you on live, but if you miss something, it's okay. You will not be penalized for being late. Speaking of lessons learned from the 2022 Hermit's Peak Calf Canyon fire, helping to make emergency shelters better equipped to handle everyone's needs. Joining us to talk about it, Bernalillo County Emergency Management Director, Tom Welmsley. Good morning, Tom. Good to have you along.
26: Good morning. Thank you for having me.
25: This week, the county is going to reveal a new resource designed to help support folks with access and functional needs during disasters. Maybe the things you don't necessarily think about, but in looking back at where we've been, you get some answers. What did you learn during the Hermit's Peak Calf Canyon fire?
26: So in 2022, we as a county were supporting the shelter operations from the Hermit's Peak Calf Canyon fire. And the location they picked wasn't like a pre-planned, like a designated location. It was the closest, kind of most available. And as I was walking through there, I kind of looked around and I was like, in a way, we had most of the people evacuating were college students. It was really easy for them to get around. But it just made me think, you know, if we had to do this again, how could we improve, you know, accessibility to a location like this? And we started a big project.
25: And the rest is history. So tell us about this Access and Functions Needs trailer. You're calling it AFN.
26: So, you know, in emergency management, like we do a lot of things, but, you know, we warn people, we evacuate people, and then we coordinate the sheltering piece of it. And again, that's through, you know, some of our big, you know, volunteer organizations like the Red Cross. Within Bernalillo County, our park and recreation teams actually go through all the sheltering training. Mm-hmm. And, you know, so when we have to evacuate, they set those up. In the past, we've always had very basic equipment, you know, a cot, a pillow, a blanket. And so we really worked with, you know, some of our disability community and others to figure out what are we missing that we could bring out to be able to support that. And so this was probably one of our largest, most complex projects, which is interesting because we do this a lot. Mm-hmm. But we've got everything from ramps of various sizes, you know, a 4-foot out to 12-foot. We've got a portable wheelchair lift, extra wheelchairs, you know, in various sizes, things to improve, you know, shower, I'm trying to think what they're called, you know, shower chairs.
25: Oh, yeah.
26: Lighting. It's just a, you know, we kind of coined this like a warehouse on wheels.
25: Mm. And it amazes me that, I mean, there's so much to think about. It's great that you were able to get out and talk with some folks one-on-one about those sorts of things that they could see might be a gap in services. Because, you know, I only see things from my own perspective until it gets a little bit opened up by others. I'm going to keep on, you know, on that path. So good on all of you for wanting to widen that path and to make sure that everyone's needs are taken care of, not just able-bodied folk.
26: The guidance I gave to the team, and this was a massive team effort to put this together. I said, we think we know what we need in there, but there's people that really do know what they need in there, and let's get that input from them.
25: And when you were getting the input, when you were asking the questions, what was the response from folks?
26: Obviously, I'm going to say excited. I think very appreciative to, you know, to be heard. To, you know, like we're trying to do the most good for those in need. And, you know, I think it just it really strengthened our relationship between, you know, some of the different partners that are out there.
25: Yeah. One of the things that surprised me that I hadn't thought about, I mean, the, you know, extra wheelchairs and walkers, obviously, you know, maybe some extra pairs of readers because those do get lost when, you know, things are flying real fast. But there's weighted blankets, autism and sensory tents. And I've been doing a little bit of self-education on this. And I know that that's one of the things now that they have out of Balloon Fiesta, for example. They have an area where you can go and sort of come down a little bit from all of the information and, you know, sensory overload. Hadn't really thought about that in disaster preparation, but I mean, that must be important.
26: Yeah, you know, disasters themselves are extremely stressful, right, on everyone. The responders, the community, everyone is kind of in a heightened state. And I think just looking at that big picture of, like, you know, what are things that we can do to improve, you know, everyone's life in a situation like this?
25: Yeah. And it sounds, too, like the trailer is going to be available to any sheltering agency, and they can practice with it. They can use it in trainings and exercises, and I know that's the other key component is not only having the resources, but knowing how to roll those out and in the proper way.
26: Yeah, and a really interesting thing, you know, in our emergency management profession, we have standardized resources across the country. And we've got this big directory that's managed by, like, through FEMA. And it really helps with this idea of requesting resources. And you see this, you know, very common in, like, the fire side of it. We have a type 6 engine. Every fire department knows what that is. And nothing like this exists. You know, there is shelter teams and things like that go through this FEMA inventory. And we actually reached out to, you know, to FEMA, to other state agencies or, like, states across the country. And, like, I guess I don't know if I have anything official, but I would like to say this is probably one of the first of its kind in the entire country.

0: Did I lose you?
1: Terry, you're muted.
2: I'm so sorry. I was coughing, and that's the reason why you didn't hear me. Well, I was coughing, and then I forgot to unmute myself. So what I'm wondering is, you know, because you've got something that's pretty new, are you hearing from folks who want to know more about what you are now doing?
0: We are. We've had quite a few folks reach out from, you know, different organizations, different states. We have one of our big conferences coming up in November, and it's actually something that we're going to have, I don't want to say on display, but we're doing some presentations on it to really make more people aware. And, like, if this is something that we could have, you know, replicated throughout the country, it's just better.
2: Yeah. Oh, absolutely. And good for us for taking a look really at what that gap is and trying to make sure that that gap is filled, that everyone's needs are taken care of in event of a disaster, a wildfire, that sort of thing.
0: Yes.
2: Yeah.
0: Unfortunately, I hate to say it's really exciting. It's one of those things we should have had this a long time ago.
2: Yeah. Yeah, I was going to say that too. On the other hand, it's also exciting that you're working towards that now. You know, what better place to start than today?
0: Yeah.
2: Hey, we're up against a break, Tom. Hoping you can stick with us because I want to let folks know how they can get a peek at that new trailer, and they can this coming week. And we'll talk about that as the weekend continues here on 96.3 News Radio, KKOB.
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2: This week, you can get a look for yourself at new resources Bernalillo County has that will support community safety and emergency preparedness, no matter what your ability. Bernalillo County Emergency Management Director Tom Walmsley is with us to talk about it. And Tom, you're inviting the public to come by and see how this trailer is stocked and the role it could play in any upcoming disaster.
0: Yeah, so on Tuesday, we're doing, I guess, what we call an open house. It's Tuesday from 11 a.m. to 1 p.m., really just a drop-in. You know, you can come see. We'd love to kind of gain some more, let people see what it is. And we know that we didn't get everything. We know there's still a whole lot more to do this. It's at the Raymond G. Sanchez Community Center in the North Valley, just 4th Street, just north of Alameda. And just, you know, we'd love to get that feedback, let people see what it is. You know, when it comes to sheltering, the county's been kind of one of the top in the state as far as the willingness to take on things like this. Our animal care services has, I think, one of the only animal sheltering teams in the state that they deploy out constantly during disasters.
2: Wow. And that brings up another point. I'm wondering if other counties are going to follow this and have similar trailers, if they're going to stock up in the same way.
0: I'm hopeful. This is it's a big investment. We're really, yeah, really fortunate on this one to receive some federal grant funding for this, and so the cost that goes into these things, you know, is, you know, it's, I don't want to say it's often overlooked or assumed that other people can do these things, but we got close to $70,000 to do this kind of a initial build out of the trailer.
2: Yeah, and it just seems like, although other counties perhaps aren't as populous as Bernalillo County is, it's still probably a need in their community. So I'll be curious to see if other counties follow suit, or if you have a way that you can maybe lend out your trailer in cases of if things are going okay here in Bernalillo County, but in Rio Arriba County we got a situation that you'd be able to share those resources too.
0: We operate a lot on mutual aid agreements, mm-hmm, and systems, so it's very common for us or for others to be able to pack up. And, you know, our intent with this is if someone calls this morning, you know, that's going to be on the road in the next couple hours, and it's available. We don't, let's say, charge for something like this per se. You know, if they, mm-hmm, use stuff, they replace it, and we'll just continue to grow it.
2: Well, and that's another good point. How quickly can you sort of be resourced, ready, and out the door? Because obviously the nature of emergencies is they happen quickly and you need to respond fast.
0: You know, obviously we're not the fire department or the sheriff's office that's there within 3 to 5 minutes. But for us, we can roll this out within about 1 to 2 hours of request. And then it's just the, you know, obviously the drive time to get out there. Right. You know, in addition to this trailer, we also have 4 sheltering trailers that each of those have capacity of about 250 to 300 cots, pillows, blankets. And regularly we've sent that equipment across the state.
2: Well, and it also occurs to me that different counties might not have distinctly different needs in Bernalillo County, but because you've got, you know, maybe a large facility in one county that you don't have in one of the other smaller counties, maybe you wouldn't stock up as much. So I can see where other counties would have to do some of the due diligence, at least, that Bernalillo County has done. Any advice for those counties and those emergency managers?
0: I think, I mentioned earlier, we think we know what we need, but that value, that importance of working with the stakeholders to truly understand what those needs are, what are things that we didn't think about, and what were the assumptions we had that were maybe not true. That was the biggest lesson learned out of this entire process.
2: Is there anything I should have asked you that I didn't, Tom? Anything that you'd like to... I don't know, let our listeners know, or other emergency managers if they happen to be listening right now.
0: I guess my biggest message is always, you know, think about the disaster preparedness. It's not something that often comes to mind until there's a disaster. And, you know, just from the family level, like having that plan of, you know, if we do have to evacuate, where are we going? You know, how are we communicating? Do we have those, you know, important documents and things like that we need? And if something does happen to our home.
2: Yeah. One more time, remind folks about the open house that's coming up Tuesday.
0: Yeah, so it's Tuesday at the Raymond G. Sanchez Community Center, 9800 4th Street, between 11 and 1. You know, drop in whenever they feel like it. We'd love to share what we've worked on here and get some more input.
2: Yeah, great. Boy, I think that's the end of my quest. Oh, I know what. Is there a website folks can go to? And I know you've got a very in-depth emergency planning, page on the website there for Bernalillo County. I'm assuming that's the place to go if you want to learn about other things that emergency management services are taking part in.
0: Yeah, absolutely. Burnco.gov/ready. Has a list of all of our resources, you know, information on, you know, evacuations and what to do, you know, individual preparedness, and it kind of will take you to everything else you need to know about the county.
2: Tom, thanks for all the hard work you and your folks have done. We appreciate it, and hope you get a good turnout this Tuesday.
0: Yeah, thank you. Thank you for having us on and sharing the message.
2: Oh, you bet. Thank you. Coming up next, we are going to take a look at another entity, shall we say, that is really crucial when it comes to disasters, wildlife, wildfires, natural disasters, that sort of thing. And after 40 years, they're taking a beat to take another look at what they do. We'll bring you their story next as the weekend continues here on 96.3 News Radio KKOB. It's Terry Travis for Wild Birds Unlimited. With 2 stores in the Albuquerque area and 1 in Santa Fe, you're not far from someone who can answer your birding questions and make sure your feathered friends have what they need to thrive. More and more of us are joining in the fun of watching birds, and doing it together means coming up with a common language to orient yourself to the birds and then share that orientation. Marketing Assistant PD St. Clair has some ideas.
1: Over there isn't definitive enough, and so if we can find a landmark like a rock or a tree or even a piece of litter in some birding locations, the clock method is wonderful. If you're facing a direction and that's whatever direction that is, that's noon. And then orient the bird, locating the bird from the clock. But it's taken a lot of practice, and just saying over there drives me crazy, or up in the tree, that's not enough. So that's a skill set that practice bird watchers get really good at when they're trying to help other people see birds, because birds fly, it goes by fast, and having that skill set allows other people to see the birds that you're finding in any moment.
2: Well, if you're going out for one of those initial bird walks and you don't have a PD St. Clair with you, like I do, what would be the PD's tips for going out and just in and starting out, let's say?
1: Watch the birds in your yard, get a bird feeder, put out a bird bath, and that's how I got started, is looking at bird feeders. And you realize the diversity alone that will come to your feeders. And then you learn how to distinguish a house finch from a house sparrow. And then you learn how to distinguish their songs. And it opens up this whole world of wonder. And then slowly you might want to creep past your own backyard. It's a great place to start.
2: Whether it's figuring out if your bird is at 2 or 4 o'clock, finding a new feeder system or a water feature, the folks at Wild Birds Unlimited in Corrales, Amanal, or in Santa Fe can help. 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
2: Good morning. Terry Travis, Jerry Wright. It's the weekend. 96.3 News Radio, KKOB. Community foundations. We have a variety of them around the state of New Mexico. And as a radio host, I'll tell you, they're often one of the first organizations that I will go to get information in case of a wildfire or a natural disaster. They're on the ground in these communities already and are in the county, and they know firsthand what's needed because they live there and they've got the experience. I was unaware, though, until this week, that through the state we have a community foundation. Well, this week I have learned something new, and I am happy to be talking with the CEO of the New Mexico Community Foundation, Justin Heeneman. Justin, welcome. Thanks for getting up this morning and being on the radio with us.
28: Good morning. Glad to be here. Thank you for having me on.
2: Oh, you bet. Now, I'm told you are wrapping up your first year on the job, and you've been doing a lot of listening and reflecting on the history of this organization in your first year. Share a little of that history with our listeners.
28: Absolutely, yes. We are now over 42 years old, serving The great state of New Mexico. We're the only statewide community foundation here in the wonderful state of New Mexico. And so with 42 plus years of service, we've learned quite a few things. And so this past year, we continued to listen carefully, to learn, and to think about what might be the priorities of our state through the lens of many of the communities and people that we serve. And so that's what we've been embarking on. And so we dug deep into our roots, thinking about the type of work we've been good at, and thinking about where needs perhaps are less met than other places. As you know, a lot of the focus sometimes ends up in more urban areas. We call it the Rio Grande Corridor, all the way from Taos, Santa Fe, Albuquerque, all the way down to Las Cruces, which are wonderful places, but there are also lots of other places in the state that need support. And so we've kind of had a history of supporting rural communities through a variety of things. And so those are some of the things we learned, is that places beyond the Rio Grande Corridor continue to need support. And so we've kind of made an extra commitment to continue to serve rural places, to continue to serve the environment in those places. And then we've also doubled down in really serving tribes and pueblos in the state of New Mexico. So those have risen to the top for us and will continue to guide much of our work for the years to come.
2: See, and that's what good listening does, is it helps you to fill in the gaps. The last fellow I was talking with, he's the emergency management guy there in Bernalillo County. And they've come up with a new trailer that can go out to different wildfires, different disasters, and really help folks who maybe didn't find their needs considered before, folks who have some sort of disability, or they even have an autism tent. And so
28: that's
2: these
28: right.
2: are things that, you know, we're talking about now that nobody was talking about 40 years ago. There's an evolution. And I'm curious to hear what you heard while you were out on your listening tour that's going to help shape the vision for the future for the New Mexico Community Foundation.
28: Yeah, great point, great question. You know, often in a state like ours, we tend to lean to our state government often, or the federal government, to support and solve many of the things that we're facing. And they take on some pretty macro issues, but there are a lot of micro, smaller issues that often go unseen. And so that is where I think philanthropy and community foundations are a great resource. We get to see things on a granular level that often doesn't rise to the size of a state government or federal government. And one of our sort of things that we like to lean into is this idea that people closest to the challenge are closest to the solution. And so keeping that close ear to the ground, we've been able to support a lot of small things that often would go unrecognized. And they may seem perhaps unimportant to one side of the state, but they really are important to that side of the state or to that community. And so our job is to really listen, understand those smaller micro needs, and then connect the generosity of donors to those things. And so there's a whole myriad of things that are taking place across the state every day, whether there are immediate things related to a natural disaster. We supported a fire truck purchase that was needed in a small rural community down near Rio Doso that just needed that extra lift to get across the finish line. And it's often they need it very quickly. So they can't wait for a legislative session. They can't wait, 6 months to a year. And so we're able to react very quickly and nimbly to many issues. And so, as you know, right now, with many of the things going on, we've got to get dollars out as soon as we can. And so, you know, if I start going down a list of issues, it gets a little overwhelming. But that's our role in this state. And I think a lot of people, for the most part, and I don't mean this as a negative, but they just don't simply know about community foundations and how they can get involved in connecting their interest and generosity with the issues out there in the community.
2: You know, and I wouldn't have even known about them had I not been phoning around to try and get information during the Calves Canyon Hermit's Peak fire. That's where I found out about community foundations, and then even more when there was the fires down Rio Doso. And I was blown away by how these folks jump into action and the things that they can do, but they are also supported, through a more statewide organization. And I'm blown away by everything you guys are doing. I was looking at your website. You can do it too, nmcf.org. And there are so many things. You're right. I don't know if it would bore us, but it is a long list of things that you've been very involved in.
28: Yeah, and so, you know, I think of, you know, you get some of these big news items, and they're important, like a major forest fire, and we've been experiencing that for a number of years. Mm-hmm. And so you may get an organization like FEMA or something that comes in and does a lot of initial support, and then when those entities leave, there's still a lot of work to be done. And so that's an area, for example, that we continue to support communities after some of the glitz and glam and cameras are gone. The other is really thinking for us about prevention. How do we actually start to think about not after the fact, but before the fact? And there's a lot of good work happening.

0: well, if you want these dollars, you've got to do it this way. And that's just not a way for philanthropy anymore. And so our job is to really listen and meet the community where they are and to listen to the solutions that they have. And we find that that model tends to, you know, seed and plant much stronger roots for the long term. And so so we're excited about continuing to be a good listener and partner in the state.
1: Well, and I love that that thing you said about meeting the community where they're at, because what's important in a community may not necessarily be where you from, quote unquote, on high, you said it, I didn't, coming in and taking a look and thinking, okay, well, here's what you need. I mean, I point out, let's say when I was looking on your website, you were talking about there, the major breakthrough for the community foundation, the statewide community foundation, was the churches project. And I love that. It was just taking a look at restoring historic old adobe churches and strengthening civic pride in the community. And that might not necessarily have been where someone from the outside would come in and say, well, this is obviously what you need.
0: Yeah, that's a great example. And then that's an example, again, where these are smaller projects that would definitely not be on any major radar or big funding source. And so that's where that is where sort of the heartbeat of community is. Another example I think about that just came to mind, we were working with a small community in western New Mexico, a tribal community, where their interest was in protecting and preserving ancient seeds. These ancient seeds that they've been cultivating for thousands of years that had been starting to get unused were sitting in certain museums, and they brought them back. And these are drought-resistant bean seeds and corn seeds, and they started to create a repository and bring them back and grow them in their communities. Well, who would have even thought about that except for that community that held a huge value? And so we were able to support that and support the seed depository and the regeneration of these, and now they're planting them and sharing them with community folks after many, many hundreds of years. And so, again, to one side of the state, maybe not a big deal, but to that community, it was a huge deal. And so those are the types of things that we are able to support. And we don't know those ourselves. We have to be open and listen. And then those ideas and those solutions come to us, and we've got to be able to ready to respond. Now, of course, the reality is every community foundation has limited sources, and so we have to sort of figure out how best to support that. But at the end of the day, our ability is through the generosity of others. We don't have our own endowed funds. We rely on the funds of other folks to then seed these projects. And so if an individual cares about rural New Mexico, we're there for you. If you're interested in watershed or other, just even whatever your passion is, I mean, we've supported the bridging of folks who care about horses or animals in general, or it's just the list goes on. We're the vehicle, we're the bridge, whatever metaphor you want to use. And that's where we want to continue to sort of uplift, is the reality is it's, we can't just simply go to the state or the feds, as we all know. We have to rely on each other as neighbors. And if there's an ability to give, which we're a giving state, then let's connect some of these things. And some amazing projects happen. And I guarantee you they're not going to happen at the state level.
1: Yeah. Well, and the other thing that strikes me as I'm listening to you describe that neighbors helping neighbors approach, that's very New Mexican. I've lived in some other states where I would not say that, but this is definitely a state where that works. I mean, we are, you know, other than the corridor that you spoke of, we're pretty far afield from one another. We have to be able to rely on our neighbors. And I think it sounds like that's sort of what you are taking as a mission and then fluffing it up a bit and looking at a new framework for your mission. And it's called Thriving New Mexico. And I want to talk more about that, but we've got commercials coming up. Can you hang for a minute?
0: All right, I'll hang tight.
1: All righty, we're going to learn more about Thriving New Mexico coming up next as the weekend continues here on 96.3 News Radio, KKOB.
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0: rooted in the belief that the people closest to the challenges are closest to the solutions. That's the New Mexico Community Foundation, statewide philanthropic partner that connects people and capital and communities. They have come up with a new framework, and we're going to talk about it. They've been around for more than 40 years and have been helping folks in our New Mexico communities, 42 years, something like that, I guess. The better framework has to do with thriving. And I want to let the CEO of the New Mexico Community Foundation, Justin Heineman, explain to you what Thriving New Mexico is all about. So you've got three different tracks you're sort of rolling on.
14: Yeah, exactly. Thank you. So through our listening session this past year, through the wisdom of our board of directors, they approved our what we call our funding priority areas. And this is kind of common for community foundations, is to sort of zero in on what will be their priorities for funding. And because we can't be everywhere to all things to all people, but we have to have some sort of focus. And so through our listening and through our looking back through our history and just sort of where we feel we can make the most impact, we chose these three funding priorities under a broad theme of Thriving New Mexico, and they are thriving rural and thriving environments and thriving indigenous. And under those umbrellas, those what I would call umbrellas, if you will, are also then some very more specific areas, again, more framework, because we're not trying to decide exactly to define those areas, but things like healthy food access, social connections, local livability, freshwater ecosystems, land regeneration, outdoor recreation access, family self-determination and well-being, Native entrepreneurship, just some of the subcategories within those three tracks, as you said, or three funding priorities. And it allows then communities or for those who are going to maybe apply for a grant, nonprofits, to understand a bit of how we're thinking about. And then they tell us, again, sort of the solutions that they may have. And then hopefully we can support their activity. So those are the three new funding priorities for us. We say new, although they're really a refresh or an ongoing commitment of much of the work we've been doing for many, many years. But we're excited about them. It gives us a landing pad, if you will. And again, you can hear the themes of really thinking about the entire state. It's kind of difficult. We're the fifth largest land state, and so there's a lot. Every corner is a little different, as you know. And so trying to meet that in the best we can with our resources. So we're really excited about it. And now our job is to go out and really connect people who want to support that work, and get them into the door, and perhaps we can connect their generosity with the needs of the communities.
0: Are people going to notice the difference?
14: You mean the folks receiving or the folks giving? Yes, on both ends.
0: Well, I was going to say, yeah, actually on both ends, folks out in communities, and in particular rural communities, are they going to notice the difference? And is this sort of a new tack that you're taking with fundraising and philanthropy?
14: That's a good question. The first thing I think for me and the challenge is really just getting folks to even understand what a community foundation is. A lot of mm-hmm. folks do not really see it as understand that it's a vehicle for them. And now just to really quickly for the audience, as you know, if when folks, whether it's an individual, a family, or a company, decides to maybe be generous and give a certain amount, maybe you're coming into your 401k and you're needing a little tax write-off, there's that benefit. This is also a vehicle that provides a tax benefit to individuals who want to give, and they're able to, of course, take that write-off. But then the dollars stay, and then we grant that in the form of a grant. But again, some may be guided by the tax write-off, but more are given really with the understanding that I want to be able to direct these resources to the state that I love and to the causes here, and so they give generously. But for the most part, a lot of folks don't realize that we're a viable vehicle for that and may not know that, and so they end up paying maybe the taxes, and of course that ends up going more to the feds, and so just trying to connect that. That's one of our biggest challenges, is just getting the knowledge out there of the New Mexico Community Foundation and what we do and the priorities. So that's job number one. And then from there, it's really working on individually with all of these. There's a whole variety of ways that we can connect people through what we would call sort of giving products, if you will, whether it's a donor advised fund, whether it's an agency fund, and I'm getting into the weeds, but there are a variety of ways to target the interest of the donor to the cause that they care about. And what we're doing is we're sharing with the public, these are the areas that we are deciding to work on, and if they fit an interest of yours, come join us. Other community foundations have their interest areas, and those are also very important, and so maybe they're a better fit. And so, again, just wanting to connect the dots between those that really have an interest in rural issues, environmental issues, and indigenous communities, we may be the best fit. And so come visit us. We'll love to talk with you and see where we can go. And so, again, educating the public about what is a community foundation, I think, is a critical one.
0: Yeah, well, and it seems to me that the bottom line always, and you're very aware of it, and it, I can tell just by the way that you're speaking, is that it's community-based. That, you know, that you are not going to come in and force a solution on anyone. You're there to help the community in ways that you really have a unique, you know, maybe some unique insights, maybe some unique partnerships, and that you can help in those ways.
14: Yeah, and, you know, the hard part for us, I think, in this business, if you will, is there are clearly the big macro issues, and we care about those. But how do we make, back to your point about sort of impact or make a difference? So, for example, we know that there is a huge need for health access in rural places. Well, are we going to be able to build hospitals? No, that is not our ability. We don't have those deep resources. But there are many other smaller things that actually relate to that we can get involved with. An example might be, we know, for example, a big macro issue is elder loneliness or social connections. Well, are we going to be able to build huge elder centers? Probably not, but there are a lot of smaller activities in rural places that we can begin to support that help elders connect with others and really begin to do that. And so this idea of local livability is very important to us. How do we support places that they can determine what that means for them? It may be a more vibrant downtown. It may be a local farmer's market. It may be a unique event in their town that really helps the sort of local livability aspect. We want to support those kinds of things. We don't know what that may mean.
0: Justin, the music means we need to wrap up our conversation. Yeah, I'm so sorry. But folks can look online and find out more. I know, it just sort of took off, didn't it? You can go online, nmcf.org, find out more about the New Mexico Community Foundation. And the CEO, Justin Heeneman, thank you so much for being with us this morning. 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
15: From ABC News, I'm Brian Clark. Alcohol, tongue depressors, and hockey sticks are just some of the Canadian goods now subject to a 50% tariff when shipped to the U.S. That's after trade negotiations between the U.S. and Canada broke down without a deal. Each side's now blaming the other and vowing to retaliate. U.S. Trade Representative Jamison Greer, when asked what's next, said,
20: "It's hard to say. We don't have new talks planned with the Canadians. We're moving forward with measures that respond to Canadian retaliation."
15: President Trump celebrating Chief Justice John Roberts' order allowing construction to continue on his White House ballroom, says ABC's Stephen Portnoy in Washington.
6: This administrative stay simply says that everything is on pause pending further order of the Chief Justice or of the Supreme Court as a whole, which basically means that construction can continue until the justices say otherwise.
15: The Georgia Bureau of Investigation has arrested four former Savannah Police Department employees for misuse of a license plate reader system. That is the department's Flock camera, which takes photographs and records license plates in a jurisdiction. These employees had been suspended from their jobs. A judge in Texas considering whether Carmelo Anthony, the teen convicted of stabbing another teenager to death during a track meet, will receive a new trial. ABC's Liz Nagy's been covering the case.
21: At the center of this push for a new trial is a sort of gentleman's agreement between Anthony's former defense team and prosecutors. His defense team says as part of that deal, the teen was forced to waive his right to testify in his own defense. Prosecutors say both sides agreed to withhold evidence to keep from inflaming an already racially sensitive case.
15: 23-time major champion Serena Williams is playing the U.S. Open. No word on whether she's playing the singles, but the 44-year-old is playing in the mixed doubles event with Carlos Alcaraz. You're listening to ABC News.
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15: The defense rested its case in the Massachusetts trial of Lindsay Clancy, the mother who killed her 3 children. The defense arguing her postpartum mental health was to blame. ABC's Olivia Rubin has more.
24: Clancy has admitted she strangled 5-year-old Cora, 3-year-old Dawson, and 8-month-old Callan. But the defense claiming insanity, arguing Clancy was overprescribed more than a dozen medications that worsened her postpartum psychosis, a rare and serious medical emergency that can come on rapidly after childbirth.
15: An aircraft carrier under construction to be named for a World War II hero may get a new name, as ABC's Martha Raddatz explains.
25: Sources telling ABC News Navy officials are now weighing removing Miller's name from the ship and instead considering naming it for President Trump.
26: It's like almost like a stab in the heart for me.
25: Miller's great niece said it would send a message to all black service members.
26: To get it and then take it away, and it kind of make you wonder, like, are we good enough? Are we equal?
25: No U.S. Navy vessel has ever been named for a sitting president.
15: The intended namesake, Doris Miller, was a cook who helped save sailors at Pearl Harbor. Texas court slashed a $50 million judgment against conspiracy theorist Alex Jones, who was ordered to pay that amount to families of the 2012 Sandy Hook school shootings. I'm Brian Clark, ABC News.
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4: The weekend is here. After a mild start, we're headed for another hot summer day with highs trending well above average. 97 Albuquerque, 91 Santa Fe. Tonight, partly cloudy and mild if you're stepping out, only a slight storm chance. 69 Albuquerque, 63 Santa Fe. On Sunday, go ahead with your outdoor plans as drier air settles in. We're sunny and hot. 97 Albuquerque, 90 in Santa Fe. Storms are possible Sunday night. I'm meteorologist Olga Breeze for KOAT 7.
1: At 907 Albuquerque, a beautiful 76 degrees, 72 on the plaza in Santa Fe with 96.3 News Radio KKOB.
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0: Good morning. I'm Terry Travis. Jerry, ride along too. It's the weekend. 96.3 News Radio KKOB. Well, the Mean Girls are back to school and on stage at Albuquerque Little Theater. The show opens August 28th. And joining us, a couple of the Mean Girls, Rachel Nixon, who plays Janice, and Kira Sprague, who plays Katie. Welcome to you both.
29: Hi.
0: Hi.
29: Thank you.
0: So what's the deal? The Queen Bee is sleeping in this morning and sending the minions out?
29: I guess so.
0: Yeah, I mean, I guess that's what happens when you're the queen bee, or does it? Katie, you have Katie, I call you by your stage name. Kira, you have quite the view of what the queen bee would be doing or not doing. Wondering if you wouldn't mind telling folks what the play is all about.
29: Oh, this musical is all about a girl, Katie Heron, who moves from Africa, where she was being homeschooled, to a public school in America. And she's pretty naive and kind of like a sponge for any kind of information that those around her can give her about how to fit in. Mm-hmm. And so then Rachel's character, Janice, and her friend Damien start teaching her all about kind of the social dynamics in high school. She also gets taken in by the queen bee, Regina George, who's very popular, and her two friends, Karen and Gretchen. And she starts kind of spying on them. But in the midst of that, gets a little bit sucked into the power dynamics and the excitement of being popular. And so she loses her way a little bit. She loses herself a little bit, but she learns a lot and finds a way to come back to herself after hitting a little bit of a rock bottom.
0: Oh, yeah, there's a rock bottom. There's a little drama. There's some change of stripes for several of the characters. Rachel, tell us a little bit about Janice. She is, I'm using words from online. They say she's one of the outcasts. I don't want to say you're an outcast, but you're not exactly in with the plastics, are you?
29: Yeah, no, I'd call her an outcast, but I think she likes being an outcast. She's made it her own. Yeah, Janis is just a really independent little diva, and she's a lot like Regina in a lot of ways, a lot like the Queen Bee Regina, which is a fun dynamic to play with. We take Katie under our wing and sort of, you know, befriend her, but also use her for our interests and our purposes. So
0: yeah,
29: it's really interesting. It's really fun.
0: This is a really fun show. There are a lot of laughs, but it could also be a little close to home for some folks who actually survived high school, and maybe some folks similar to the cliques we're talking about. How far away are you two from the high school madness and competition?
29: Quite a ways away. I think okay. I'm 14 years out from high school now.
0: Wow. Yeah. So at least enough to have some perspective.
29: Yeah, some perspective for sure. But hopefully I still look like a high schooler on stage.
0: Well, that's all makeup, you know. It's all makeup. I'm wondering for each of you, and we can start with you, Kira, if you want to. What is it like sort of looking back? And does looking back for your character dredge up anything dreadful from the past?
29: I moved in middle school from Minnesota to northern New Mexico.
0: Okay.
29: So I feel like I get to pull from that experience a lot of, like, the culture shock and not really knowing how to fit in. Not quite as drastically as Africa to the U.S., but
0: almost. Yeah.
29: And especially, like, at that age, you're just, everyone's trying to find themselves. Yeah. And so having to kind of take others' word for what's going on around you until you have enough experience to make it your own. In the musical, one of the characters refers to Katie as Africa. And in middle school and high school, I used to be referred to as Minnesota. So that's a funny parallel.
0: That is funny.
29: So there's definitely a couple of things that remind me of high school. And then, of course, just navigating the different friend groups and also being part of friend groups that are completely different from each other and code switching.
0: Yeah. All that good stuff. How about you, Jan? I almost called you Janice. How about you, Rachel? were you an outcast when you were in high school?
29: Sure. I was such a weirdo. I wore a duct tape fedora to high school.
0: Nice.
29: But, you know, I also, like Janice, I just accepted it. I liked my weird friends. I liked my weird group. And I love that. I love that for them. I love that for the weirdos, for the outcasts. A lot of them want to be there. They're not upset to be outcasts.
0: Well, and you know, it's funny because I you know, in prepping for this interview, I was thinking back to high school for me, and I didn't even know I was a weirdo until I was in my 30s, and then I was like, oh, that explains a lot. And sometimes these things come to you a little late. I'm wondering if you had any delayed reactions, I guess, to high school in putting together your characters and in rehearsing this show.
29: I mean, in a lot of ways, I think I realized that I wasn't the nicest person. Like, yeah, I was I was a lot like Janice. Like, I was mean. Mm-hmm. Like, I liked my group of friends, and I was happy. But also, I didn't like those popular kids. They were annoying me, and I was talking about them a lot with my friends. Yeah.
0: Of course. Well, and I was a theater weirdo, so, you know, we had our own lunch table, like, way far away from everyone. Like, I don't know, they were afraid they could catch it or something if they sat with us. It was very strange. I'm wondering, how mean are you behind the scenes with one another, and does that play out on stage, even mean in a funny way?
29: Oh, I wouldn't say we're mean at all to each other.
0: Oh, good.
29: No. I love Kira. Kira's great. Kira's awesome. This whole cast is awesome. We're such, like, a cool, eclectic group of people, and, like, the craziest age range possible. We've got people that are, like, immediately fresh out of high school, and then people like me, like 32 years old playing a teenager. Like, it's really cool.
0: It sounds like just it, it's I mean, it sounds like it would be a fun show to watch. It would definitely maybe cause a little bit of reminiscing. I'm. What is it? A fun show to be in?
29: Absolutely. Oh, for sure.
0: I figured it probably was. And either one of you could talk a little bit about that. How do the Mean Girls have fun all together?
29: There are so many huge song and dance numbers in this show that I think are the most fun part of it. Mm-hmm. Where the entire ensemble is getting used and it's so high energy, and no matter where you're looking at on stage, there's something interesting and fun to be watching, which I think is so fun. Everyone's filling out their characters so nicely, so that even if someone's like doesn't have a line right then, if you're watching them, they still have funny business going on with their character in that moment.
0: Mm-hmm.
29: And then we all have a lot of fun on stage and off stage doing things like we all wear pink on Wednesdays to rehearsal. There's so many fun quotes from this show that we all catch ourselves quoting every day. it's really fun.
0: Well, and it's definitely reminiscing that, I would venture to say that anyone who goes to this show is going to see a little piece of them in a little piece of stage business, or maybe in a big production number up on stage. And it's cool that you have that big stage to fill because you got a lot of space.
9: Mm-hmm.
29: Oh, yeah.
9: Yeah, I mean, that's the goal with, like, all of these productions that every theater is putting on, is we want you to see yourselves up there. We want to make it, like, these are wild and out there characters, but we want them to feel real in moments, you know?
0: Yeah, and they definitely do. I mean, anyone who's familiar with the movie or has maybe had the opportunity to see the play probably recognizes a little of themselves. And that's the thing, too. I guess we do need to impress upon everyone. It is a musical. And that, I think, really adds a whole nother layer, like you said, to what you're doing up there on stage.
9: Mm-hmm. Oh, man, and Kira belts her tushy off.
0: Well, that's worth going, just to see her belt her tushy off.
9: As long I love as you watching her up there. And, yeah, the ensemble, too. Some of these songs have such tight, locked-in harmonies.
0: Mm-hmm.
9: It's really beautiful and impressive and just awesome to listen to.
0: Yeah, couldn't agree with you more. Let's see, you are opening on the 28th. I suspect tickets are going to go fast. Who wants to cover the here's where you get tickets part of the interview?
29: I can.
0: Okay,
29: you can
0: go for it.
29: Tickets at albuquerquelittletheater.org, and we run from the 28th through September 13th.
0: So, get your tickets. Get them early because I suspect there's a following for this musical anyway, and it's pretty cool you're able to perform it here in Albuquerque.
9: Oh, yeah. We're so excited. Everyone's so excited.
29: I can't wait.
0: Yeah. Well, there you go. ABQtheater.org, Albuquerque Little Theater. That is where the Mean Girls will be performing starting on August 28th. Rachel Mixon plays Janice. Kira Sprague plays Katie. Thanks to both of you for getting up at a fairly unreasonable hour for actors. I appreciate it. And it sounds like it's going to be a blast, you guys.
9: Yeah, thank you so much.
29: I hope so.
0: Oh, you bet.
29: Thank you.
0: Coming up next, we're going to help out on the fire lines. What you can do as the weekend continues on 96.3 News Radio, KKOB.
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23: Albuquerque Isotopes. 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
30: Yes, homie. This week, the Albuquerque Isotopes. Thank you, Homer.
23: Albuquerque Isotopes.
30: Indeed. 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Joining us to talk about it, Forrest Stulting with the Isotopes. Good morning, Forrest.
31: Good morning. Thanks for having me, Terry. Hope you're having a fantastic morning.
30: Absolutely. How about you?
31: Oh, it's going great. We are at the ballpark, just loading up all these mariachi bobblehead giveaways for the big game tonight. We already got some folks in line. The first folks in line showed up at 4:58, if you believe it or not. So
30: I do.
31: The hype is real.
30: I do believe it, because as I was researching, what you're doing there with the fire relief drive, I happened upon what the bobblehead looks like, and I'm so jealous I'm not going tonight, because it's one of the bobbleheads you had was a woman in a car, a lowrider car. This time, it's a mariachi on a lowrider bicycle. I love it.
31: Yes, ma'am, it's fantastic. Yes, kind of a nod to the beneficiary of our Jersey auction. So we're donating all the proceeds and 10% of total sales from the Jersey auction and from the pro shop to the Duke City Lowrider After School Program Bike Club. So it's a great thing to be helping the community out with, and it's a great program. So we're proud to help support it.
30: Well, and when I've gone to a lowrider night, you have some cars out on the field. Are you going to have bicycles on the field?
31: No, we'll have, a few bikes out front, but no bikes on
30: cool.
31: the field. We'll have about 40 of those lowrider cars along the warning track of the outfield, and have about 30 to 40 lowrider cars out front of the stadium for fans to interact with and look at and enjoy and talk to the owners of the classic cars throughout the day while they're waiting in line for the bobbleheads. And we'll also have some motorcycles and some bikes out front as well. So a little bit of everything this afternoon at the ballpark.
30: I tell you what, I don't know of any major league, minor, or, you know, major league club that has lowriders out on the field. I just love that you guys do that every year.
31: Oh, it's super unique. I mean, it's purely Albuquerque, New Mexico. It's, yep. You know, one of the things that we pride ourselves in is trying to represent the community in every aspect, and this is just one of the many ways we do that, and we're proud to partner with such great folks in the community, from the lowrider community. It's always a fantastic night here at the ballpark.
30: Well, and then on Sunday, it's Sesame Street Day, and you got these cute little bucket hats for the kids. I mean, there's so much going on this weekend, as if you didn't need one more thing on your plate, but you did. You picked one more thing with this fire relief drive.
31: Absolutely, yeah. You got to, you know, try to satisfy the fans in every single way. So, you know, we got to make sure the kids are happy. So, on Sunday, we're giving out bucket hats, Sesame Street bucket hats to kids 15 and younger. We got Oscar the Grouch. We got Big Bird, Cookie Monster, Elmo, all your favorite Sesame Street characters. So it should be a fun day on Sesame Street Day on Sunday at 1:35, first pitch. We'll have Sesame Street theme promotions throughout the day. So, you know, it's just a family, fun entertainment, the best one in town here in Albuquerque and in the state of New Mexico, for that matter.
30: I couldn't agree with you more. And, I mean, this is a busy time of year, not only for you guys as you're sort of getting the season wrapped up. There's a few more weeks mm-hmm. yet. But also, I mean, all of the other groups you're working with, they're, you know, New Mexico United hard at work in their season. The Goatheads mm-hmm. and the Lobos just kicking theirs off. And yet all of you are getting together to do this fire relief drive and help mm-hmm. folks in the state. I think that's amazing. And what kind of help do you need? What are you asking of fans?
31: Yeah, so we're asking fans, you know, obviously to donate, you know, hygiene products, non-perishable food items, you know, baby supplies, toiletries, you know, clothes, anything that, you know, the everyday person might need. That's what we're asking for, because obviously with these devastating fires, some people have lost a lot. Maybe some have lost everything. And so any way that we can help, that's what we're trying to do. So if you can come to any Isotopes game, we have through September 6th, and come donate some of those items. You can come to our front offices at the second floor at Isotopes Park and donate. You can stop by the UNM team store, drop them off at United matches. You can bring them to any UNM athletics events over the next few weeks. And same with the Goatheads as well, into the Rio Rancho Event Center. So it's just fantastic to partner with all these other organizations here in the state, here in the city, and just, you know, get behind our fellow New Mexicans and try and, you know, just try to help any way we can, because obviously, you know, it's a devastating fire, and we're not going to be able to do everything. But, you know, any way that we can help bring a few smiles to some faces and help kind of bring some normalcy to people's lives, that's kind of what we're after right now. So please donate any way possible to your fellow New Mexicans here in the state.
30: Well, yeah, and thank you for giving people an opportunity to help, because they also feel helpless as they're just watching the smoke in the air, and they're watching, mm-hmm. you know, hearing about how the fire is progressing. The last count I had, over 15,000 acres. They've got 976 crew members wow. up there on that blaze. It is 38% contained. There's a whole lot more work, though, that they've got to do. And so those supplies are really going to be needed, absolutely. And I also like that you're hoping to fill up a trailer following the UNM football home opener on September 5th. Mm-hmm. But from the sounds of things in the background there, maybe you'll fill up a trailer sooner than that.
31: I sure hope so. I mean, that's certainly the goal, is to get, you know, multiple trailers worth of supplies up to those folks north of Santa Fe. Yeah, hopefully we can, you know, do 3, 4, 5, 6, even 7 or 8, or even get in the double digits with how much stuff we're able to raise for the folks in Frijoles, because it's, you know, obviously devastating fire. So any way we can help, as I said before, we're just happy to do it. And the most important thing is that, you know, obviously all these four organizations are, you know, sports organizations, but it's more than just that. You know, our foundation is built around the community, and you know, we get so much support from the community, from our fans, and so it's only right that we give back in any possible way that we can to the community of New Mexico. So we're happy to be partnering with these wonderful organizations and try to help the folks out up in Frijoles and all that have been affected by the fires.
30: And the coordination between all of these sports groups, the teams and entities and all of that, and the way that you've all pulled together, I mean, that's something that I think is uniquely New Mexico as well, that we could do something like that here, you know?
31: Absolutely. I mean, you know, all four of these organizations kind of work hand in hand in various ways throughout the year. And so, you know, those relationships are built, have a strong foundation with each other. And so, you know, this is just a slam dunk. I want to give a shout out to Carlos Tenorio at the United for kind of kicking this thing off and getting it started. So props to Carlos for kind of getting the ball rolling on this. It's a fantastic idea. And, you know, it's just absolutely wonderful to be partnering with these three other organizations on this, such a great cause.
30: Yeah, it is. And you brought up a really good point, too, that during the week you will be accepting donations and all of these other entities will be accepting donations as they can, wherever their office happens to be. Or I guess in the case of the Lobos, it's at, I lost it there for a second.
31: At all UNM athletic events.
30: Thank you. Yeah.
31: You can donate. Yep, absolutely. And I can run through it again real quick for you. UNM athletic events. The Rio Rancho Event Center, all Isotopes games, all United matches, the United Team Store, and, of course, at the Isotopes Park administrative offices on the second floor, Monday to Friday from 10 a.m. to 5 p.m.
30: Well, thanks for all of the work that you guys are doing, as if you don't have enough going on already. I know folks appreciate it and the opportunity that they get to help out as well. Tickets are available for every remaining Isotopes game, correct?
31: Yes, man. That's right. We only have, hard to believe we have 14 games remaining in the season.
30: No.
31: Today and tomorrow, and then the first week in September, we have a six-game series, and then the third week in September, the last six-game series of the season. So it's winding down quick, so you've got to come out to Isotopes Park to come get your baseball fixed before the 2026 season is over. We got so much more exciting things planned for the last home stretch of the season. So please come on out and see us. Love to have you.
30: Absolutely. Now, are there tickets available for tonight's game? And you get that awesome bobblehead.
31: There are tickets still available. So please just, you know, visit abqisotopes.com or come on by the box office. It's going to be a very fun night here at the ballpark. Gates open at 5 p.m., The car show on the field from 5 to 5:45. And obviously, we're going to have cooling towels. We're going to have big fans out front. We're going to have water stations. We're going to be, you know, tons of tents and shade area for the fans out here to enjoy their afternoon waiting for the bobblehead. So come out and see us. It's going to be a fun atmosphere and a fun night at the ballpark.
30: I think we're heading for like a high of, 94 or 97 or something hot. And if that sounds really awful, I can tell you, we went out to a game, I guess it was the first part of July, and it was really hot. And our friends, my husband and I, we were all like, I don't know what it's going to be like. I tell you what, there's a little breeze. Maybe you create your own breeze there at the field. I don't know. But it actually was very pleasant. It was not that bad at all. So don't let the hot weather put you off. You want that bobblehead. I know you do. So go tonight.
31: Oh, yeah.
30: Yeah, for sure. One more time. What's the website for us where folks can go and get their tickets?
31: abqisotopes.com or come on by the Isotopes Park box office. We'll open it. Noon today, so come on down to the ballpark, and the bobbleheads are stacked high right now, so come on down and get in line and have some fun at the ballpark. Enjoy some classic New Mexican culture while you're here.
30: Yeah, Lowrider Night is always so much fun. Forrest, appreciate your time. Thanks again.
31: Yes, ma'am. Have a great morning. All right, thank you again, Terry.
30: You too. Forrest Stulting, he's with the Isotopes. 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Coming up next, it's TED Talk time. 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
28: 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They left everyone they knew behind, but they all shared the same dream. America. 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We won't let them down. So tune in Robinson, Clifton, and Smith for traffic and weather together on the sevens for your commute. 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
30: Good morning. Terry Travis, Jerry Wright. It's the weekend, 96.3 News Radio KKOB. TEDx ABQ moving into the historic rail yards a week from today. We got leader Alex Adams on the phone to tell us what exactly that means and how do you move a TED Talk into the rail yards. Alex, good morning.
8: Good morning. Thanks for having me.
30: Oh, you bet. So for those of us who haven't been to a TED Talk, I've seen them on YouTube and stuff, but I've never been to an actual event. Tell us what that's like. Tell us all about it.
8: Oh, yeah. If you've never been to a TED event, TEDx events are really just independently organized versions of Big TED, and they're special formatted talks that are designed to share an idea in a really short, concise format, and really just get people talking about a topic, sharing it, and hopefully making a change in either everybody's daily lives or just the way that you think about something. So, yeah, it used to be that you could only get these if you were, you know, on YouTube or something. But with everybody having a phone in their hand these days, the talk is really only half of the, you know, best part of attending one of the

0: exhibitors are going to be showing up is hopefully going to challenge you to think about it a little different. One of my favorite people who's going to be there giving a talk, I don't know if you happen to see it on our website, but Angel Garcia, who is there to talk about reframing his criminal record from the permanent identity marker that most people think that it is to the most rigorous leadership training program that he's ever been through. And that's going to be a really cool conversation starter for the group.
1: Oh, yeah. And I mean, there's an amazing lineup. There's 19 different speakers. How do you come up with all of these speakers? How does this thing all come together, Alex?
0: Yeah, well, we're a volunteer-powered organization. So if you can believe it, we all have full-time jobs, but this excites us enough that we, all get together and we volunteer year-round. But selecting these talks starts in about March or April. There's two paths to the stage. One is just a straight-up invitation. So we keep our eye on all of the cool things going on in Albuquerque and New Mexico, and we reach out to a handful of people who we think maybe have a really cool idea, but wouldn't necessarily volunteer for the TEDx stage. So like Samantha Schwann was one of them. She's part of the Southwest Explorers Club, and she's going to come talk to us about how she technically lives in Arizona, but does some work here in New Mexico, but she actually does ocean exploration as somebody who lives in a landlocked state. So we reached directly out to her about that. But then there's also what we call our speed dating process, which is the application process that goes live on our website. And it's super fun. We started it about last year, and this is our second year doing it. But you apply on our website, and then we down select to a handful of those just based off of the, you know, merit of the idea, how baked it is. And then we invite you to come do 5 mini little speed dating type interviews with some of our team. And then we select it based off of some criteria that we have about whether or not the idea, you know, is novel enough, if it pertains to New Mexico and Albuquerque and the community and the theme that we're talking about, and how coachable someone is, because a TED Talk isn't just a lecture, right? It's a very specific format to boil it down to the core idea pretty fast.
1: And I mean, how exciting, I'm sure, for all of these speakers to come and share their ideas. And this group, they range all walks of life, not necessarily just from New Mexico, as you mentioned, the woman who lives part-time in Arizona, all different ages too. And that's another thing I like. You've got, you know, someone who's a recent high school graduate all the way up to, you know, I'm sure there are other folks that don't want to divulge their age, but I like that because you really get such a different, I mean, not that I've totally forgotten what it's like to be 20, but you know, after living for a while, you can kind of forget.
0: Yeah, and the best part, too, is that for those speakers, it's such a cohort because they go through speaker coaching together, which is actually happening as we're on the air to prepare for their talks. They really bond and end up being kind of lifelong connections. So I've seen a lot of mentoring, a lot of friendships, a lot of business connections come out of just the experience, too, not only for the participants and the audience, but for the speakers and the volunteers.
1: And if you need to shake off all of those big ideas, there's even some ways you can do that. I like that you have it. It's kind of like recess. You can go play pickleball.
0: Yes, exactly. Yeah, we're very excited to have the Define Fitness Pickleball set up one of their travel courts with us. We're going to have yoga. So if you didn't see it, Bliss in the City is going to be doing a free yoga class in the morning. Now, our audience doesn't necessarily have to participate, but it's a way to kind of get in there. They're going to be doing some breath resets and things like that and all kinds of different activities. It's like a little twist on what a Rail Yards Market, you know, what you think a Rail Yards Market is. We're not selling anything, but you get to kind of see what's going on in Albuquerque through some of the lenses of businesses and activities.
1: Well, and maybe selling a few ideas too, I would say, you know, and at least offering people a way to reframe what they're living with and what they've lived through. I imagine that there's probably folks who are going to go to this event who would be perfect lecturers, perhaps. I guess you don't call them lecturers, speakers for the next TEDx event that you have.
0: Yeah, that's actually one of the best ways to get connected with our organization is just to come to an event and network with us. Our whole volunteer team is there and, you know, excited to meet people, and we're constantly thinking about curation. So, yeah, we meet cool people every day.
1: Oh, I bet you do. So as far as

0: Oh, it's all set up. Is it just one day? Because there's so much.
1: I know, yeah. It is just one day.
0: Wow.
1: We are at the Rail Yards taking over the two buildings. So the flu shop, which is the newly renovated space, which is absolutely beautiful and air conditioned. That's
0: nice.
1: Where all of the talks are actually going to happen. And then, yeah. As you mentioned, our little recesses, our experience breakout times are going to be in the larger building where we'll have some food trucks, a bunch of different things to do, some live interviews going on to keep some of the conversations going. And some really fun lounge spaces and activities to participate in. And so, yeah, opening ceremonies is what we're calling it at 10, but the speakers start at 11, and then we have three sessions, each with a break afterwards. And then if you join us as a VIP, we have a very special VIP after party where the board and some of our sponsors and all of our speakers will be there. And there are some surprises for our VIPs kind of trickled in throughout the day.
0: Very nice. You can get tickets now. How are ticket sales going?
1: Actually, pretty good. We made it over the 200 mark, but we're really hoping to pack the house. We have capacity for about 400, so hoping to get some tickets this week. It's going to be August 29th at the Albuquerque Rail Yards. And if you're listening to this, you can use the code FRIEND10 for 10% off of a ticket.
0: Ooh, I like that, FRIEND10. Very good. I'm writing that down, FRIEND10, because I forget things. And you can go, I mean, really to get the speaker lineup, additional event information, tickets and all that, TEDxABQ.com, right?
1: That's correct. Yep.
0: Excellent.
1: And check out our socials. We've got a couple of giveaways going on, too.
0: Yep. You got it all going on. You got a lot of balls in the air.
1: Yes, we definitely do. We're a week away. We've got the team in full swing.
0: I bet. Is there anything that I should have asked you about that I didn't? Sometimes these interviews go so quickly that I miss a main point. Did we get everything in?
1: I think we did. I mean, I think the biggest thing is if you're interested, if you want to have a conversation with, some like-minded, idea-oriented people, then join us on August 29th at the Albuquerque Rail Yards and get your tickets at TEDxABQ.com. And again, that FRIEND10 discount for 10% off.
0: It certainly will help. That is great. Let's see. I guess just be there. The other thing I wanted to mention, this caught my eye, because we were talking about different age groups. There's going to be an opportunity for you to learn Taekwondo from some youths who know Taekwondo. I love that.
1: Oh, yes. I actually, that's a sad story, Carrie.
0: Oh, no.
1: We were so excited to have the Taekwondo kids there, too. But unfortunately, that business ended up losing their management.
0: Oh, shoot.
1: So they ended up having to back out. I know, I was so excited about the kiddos coming over. But we do have Rock 101. Do you know who they are?
0: I do not. Do I need to know?
1: Yeah, Rock 101 is actually a wonderful nonprofit in Albuquerque that has kid rock bands, and they teach kids and adults how to play music. So, we're missing out on the Taekwondo, and we're hoping that they, as a business, are able to join us maybe next year. But Rock 101, we're going to have a baby rock band playing for us in the morning, and then they'll be around to talk to people and do one of the reframes in our exhibitor area, too. So we're still getting lots of kid participation.
0: That's cool. Okay, so TEDxABQ.com. Find out how you can reframe many ideas that you have, and it is... It's coming up a week from today.
1: Yeah, we hope to see a lot of you there.
0: Indeed. Oh, yeah, and when you go and buy your ticket, put in FRIEND10. You get 10% off. Very nice, Alex. Very nice indeed.
1: Well, thank you, Carrie. I really appreciate the opportunity to come and chat with you about this. TEDx is one of my big passions, just keeping Albuquerque's ideas and people connecting.
0: I love that. Alex Adams, thank you so much for getting on the radio with us, being involved in this, and working round the clock, I think, for the next week or so in getting, the reframe together for TEDxABQ. Thanks a bunch.
1: Yeah, thank you. I'm off to speaker coaching.
0: Okay, good luck. Coming up next, we'll wrap up things for a Saturday as the weekend continues. 96.3 News Radio, KKLB.
2: 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Hey, it's Brandon Vogt live at Rich Ford in Edgewood. It's the celebration. You know, Rich Ford in Edgewood's been here since 1999, and they have got tremendous deals for you. 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Also, we've got a pet adoption going on today. 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

0: and see the beaver down.
1: Oh, Jerry, I love working with you. All I have to do, I mean, you look at me and like, what are we going to talk about? And I said, I don't know. How about this Bucky's thing? And you're like, I saw that today, too.
2: I looked at it this morning.
1: And it's just magic. All of a sudden, we have the Bucky's theme song. We got it all right here in front of us. I didn't even know they had a theme song. That
2: Nor
1: is
2: did I.
1: Does
2: Thank
1: the,
2: you, googly machine.
1: Does the beaver sing it?
2: No.
1: Okay.
2: No. And it's unofficial, so I don't know if this was part of a commercial campaign, because when I lived in Houston, I never heard Bucky's commercials, but they were everywhere, so I love going to Bucky's. Well, get me a pulled pork sandwich.
1: Indeed. My husband was, like, when we went up to watch my great-niece play softball last year, he was like, we have to stop at Bucky's on the way.
2: Yeah.
1: And then we forgot. And he's like, okay, we have to stop at Bucky's on the way home. And then there was a horrible traffic jam in Denver, and forgot about all of it. So, you know, that sort of thing happens. But Bucky's is, it's on the move.
2: Yeah.
1: Opening its first Arkansas location August 17th.
2: Oh.
1: Continuing the Beaver-branded Travel Center's expansion out of Texas. The location there, they're thinking is going to bring in about 200 jobs, occupy 74,000 square feet with 120 refueling stations
2: and clean bathrooms
1: they're going to be moving into Virginia. They're going to be of course they're in Colorado. They're anticipating adding stores in Louisiana, Kansas, and Wisconsin by the end of next year. And you will notice that New Mexico is not on that list. So maybe we need to play the theme song a little more.
2: You know what? But we do have Maverick stores, and I am enjoying the Maverick stores.
1: Okay. I still think it'd be cool to have a Bucky's.
2: They just don't have a beaver. They need a mascot at Mavericks, just saying.
1: Indeed they do. Okay, coming up tomorrow, let's see, the Adobe is going to be putting on the Crucible. We'll tell you about that. Also, what's happening with the arts here in Rio Rancho. And New Mexico higher ed at number 18. We'll talk about that too.
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9: From ABC News, I'm Mike Dabusky. Today, dozens of Canadian goods are under new 50% tariffs from the Trump administration. It comes after Canada declined to finalize a trade deal, according to U.S. Trade Representative Jamison Greer, though Canadian Prime Minister Mark Carney blames the Trump administration.
10: Well, the United States has imposed a seemingly endless stream of tariffs and threatened more. Canada has, by contrast, taken several steps in good faith to try to find compromise and secure a comprehensive deal in the best interests of both Canadians and Americans.
9: The new import tariffs cover everything from hockey sticks to wine. Carney says his company will impose retaliatory tariffs on U.S. goods beginning September 8th. President Trump was in South Carolina last night trying to rally support for Darlene Graham, who faces a runoff primary election for her late brother's seat this Tuesday. ABC's Stephen Portnoy in Washington.
11: Darlene Graham stumbled on the debate stage this past week. She was asked how important Taiwan is to U.S. interests, and the sitting senator said she's not that informed on national security. President Trump told reporters last night if she's elected, Darlene Graham will do what the military and what he wants, and that she gave an honest answer.
9: The Georgia Bureau of Investigations has now arrested four former Savannah police officers for allegedly using the department's Flock license plate reader system for non-police business. It's the latest in a string of allegations around law enforcement misusing Flock cameras. A new storm system has developed in the Pacific Ocean. Tropical storm Moka is tracking south of Hawaii's Big Island. Residents there still recovering from last week's Hurricane Lala.
0: Hurricane Lala left Hawaii reeling. Big Island, the damage of that hurricane just brushing to the south of it, grounds completely unearthed, flooding, really bringing down trees.
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9: In Texas, a judge is considering whether Carmelo Anthony, the teen convicted of stabbing another teen to death during a track meet, will receive a new trial. ABC's Liz Nagy has more.
14: The defense argued that Anthony acted in self-defense. Prosecutors called it plain and simple murder. The judge who will now decide whether or not he will be retried is not the same judge who presided over the first trial. That judge was removed after a local television interview where he said the jury got it right. Now, this new judge is expected to rule today on if Anthony deserves a retrial. If he's denied, the 19-year-old could spend more than 3 decades in prison.
9: Meanwhile, yesterday, the defense rested in the Lindsay Clancy trial. That's the Massachusetts mom who's admitted to killing her 3 children back in 2023. Clancy's lawyers have argued she was suffering from postpartum psychosis. ABC's Olivia Rubin with more.
15: Now, there's still more testimony to go here. The prosecution putting up 3 rebuttal witnesses to finish making its case. Closing arguments could come as soon as Tuesday.
9: Also resuming next week, the Meta trial in Oakland, California. 4 states are suing the company over allegedly addictive features built into Facebook and Instagram. And in China, a humanoid robot has run the 100-meter race faster than Usain Bolt's world record. The bot, made by the Beijing Innovation Center of Humanoid Robotics, did the sprint in just 9.39 seconds. I'm Mike Dubusky, ABC News.
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17: Well, this may surprise you. According to the latest federal data, the average American that is 65 or older spends about $5,120 per month. 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And if you want a retirement filled with travel, great meals, the freedom to enjoy your time, that number probably will be even higher. So the question isn't how much have I saved? It's can my income actually cover the life that I want and I feel like I deserve because I've busted my tail all my working life? Bill Gordley, president of Core Financial and an investment advisor representative, is here to break it all down for us. Before we get to that, though, remember, you can always set up a meeting with Phil. 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Don't just plan it, strategize it. Phil will help you find any blind spots or gaps that may be in the plan that you have. Or if you don't have a plan, he'll help you put one together. No cost, no obligation. Reach out today, 505-412-4112. 505-412-4112. Phil, welcome to the show.
21: Hey, Bruce, another weekend and excited to be here.
17: No doubt. All right, let's start with the big picture. Why is spending not saving the real story when it comes to retirement?
21: Well, you know, we've saved our lives. You know, when we retire, we need income. So I think the big balance means if income doesn't cover your bills, then you have a challenge. Retirement is really about turning those savings into a paycheck or an income for the rest of your life. And of course, our focus here at Core Financial is making sure you have a reliable income every single month so you can stay retired and never run out of money.
17: That would be the key. So on this budget that the federal data that they released, of that 5120, 1849 goes to a mortgage. Okay. So 36% of the budget is there. Transportation, 795, food, 662. And so you put that all together and about 50% of it is your house, your transportation, and your food. What's your reaction to that?
21: Well, I saw the report and it says about people on average spend $662 a month for food. And I'm like,
17: where do they live?
21: More like, yeah, I don't know how they eat because I think with inflation it's way more than that.
17: Yeah,
21: so
17: yeah.
21: It's, I think no matter what it is, you're going to have expenses, whether it's the housing or, you know, food and transportation. But the biggest thing is having an income plan in retirement, and whatever income you're thinking you're on now or need is probably going to change. So when you think about inflation, you know, you're probably going to need more income. So it's really a big deal in retirement to not run out of money, but put a plan together and really adjust. Cause who knows, 10 years from now, everything might cost double. Based on experience, that's what we've seen because of inflation.
17: Yeah, about every 20 years, the price of things double. And you can look at that over time. We've done that on this show several times. So let's talk about healthcare. It's one of those things that we sometimes forget. And it's about $650 a month in that 5120 budget. And you and I have talked ad nauseum that Fidelity puts out that report yearly, and about $175,000 per individual is what you're going to spend on healthcare in retirement. That's over the course of 20, 25, 30 years. And you double that if you're married. How big of a risk is, you know, obviously not planning for healthcare?
21: Well, you know, there's a lot of risk when it comes to your money in retirement and staying retired. Because, you know, when you're working, you get a paycheck. But then when you retire, you don't have that paycheck. So you got income coming in, hopefully from many sources. But healthcare, you know, the inflation on healthcare is about double their average inflation. So I think it's a huge risk. You know, the whole idea is that healthcare, you think, well, you know, we don't plan for it. They think about it. And I think, Bruce, you know, we talk about it on the radio quite a bit, that the core focus is, you know, income planning, your investments. Will they provide the income you need in retirement? How to be more tax efficient? And that's probably the three of the five we talk about the most. But the other two, like legacy planning and healthcare planning, I touch on it, but, you know, we start off with clients on the first three. So we really need to spend more time, myself included, about healthcare long term, because if it's going up, you don't want to be spending more than you're making. That'd be a problem. And that's one of the biggest reasons people get nervous when they live too long.
12: Yeah. And, you know, I said some of us forget about it or just kind of move it to the side. That reminded me of the story you were telling me before the show. You had another pool incident, didn't you?
21: Yeah, I think it was last week we were talking about the pool. We have a pool and a hot tub, and the water circulates from the pool to the filter and then back to the pool. Well, somehow my wife turned it on from the pool to the filter to the hot tub. So it was flowing out of the hot tub because it's only like 500 gallons and the pool's 25,000 gallons, flooded the backyard. The pool dropped about 4 feet. And we talked about and kind of joked and made fun of my wife a little bit. And I went and fixed it, except I didn't really fix it all the way. And I thought I did it right. What happened is going to the hot tub, there was two valves open to the hot tub, not one. And I only fixed one of the valves, refilled the pool, circulated from the pool and the pool, from the pool back to the pool.
12: Right.
21: Except this time it was going back to the pool and hot tub. And I did it. So I had to, you know, yeah, you know, kind of like what we talk about on our show. You think you're doing everything right, but that one little valve caused another problem and did more damage to the landscaping. So crazy, crazy.
12: And my guess is then the professional gets called because, okay, let's get this figured out, get it buttoned up, and be on our next step.
21: Yeah, exactly. Reach out to the professional. That's the key. So, you know, crazy, kind of got to get in trouble for that. My wife's like, I thought you fixed it. So anyway, here, Corey, you know, we have a lot of fun. We talk about our focus, retirement planning, taxes, income. If you want to find out, it's complimentary. We'd love to set up a time to either meet in person or maybe just set up a 20-minute phone call to see if you're on the right track and make sure you don't do something wrong or leave that valve open that you shouldn't have. Give us a call. It's complimentary, 505-412-4112. Again, 412-4112.
12: This is the Core Financial Retirement Show with Phil Gordley. I'm Bruce Steinbrock. Let's talk about, you know, people always see their retirement, their 401k, if you will, as like one big giant income source. That can be a little risky, can't it, Phil?
21: Very much so. You know, it's different now in retirement. And I had a listener call just the other day, and I think they're coming in next week to meet with us. And, you know, they said, hey, I think I'm doing everything right. But when I talk to my current advisor, he doesn't really help me with all the things I hear you on the radio talking about. And of course, one of them, just having that one income source, you really want to have a plan to stay retired. You know, in other words, diversify from Social Security, your savings, your investments, maybe high yield savings, but put it right where the guaranteed income is going to be there. And that's so essential to have guaranteed income and not just one income source.
12: Folks, again, Phil mentioned it just moments ago, but want to reiterate it. That complimentary strategy session is yours. Maybe it's just a 20-minute retirement-ready phone call, and then you come in for the bigger strategy session. All you have to do is call or text VISIT to 505-412-4112. Again, visit VISIT to 505-412-4112. All right, if you're just joining us, we're talking about the true cost of retirement and the federal report that was put out recently. You know, averages are one thing, Phil, but we don't live on average. And in retirement, I said it earlier, I mean, I didn't bust my tail all my 40 years of working life to just kind of do to sit coach all the rest of my life.
17: I mean, if what about for those who want to do some premium things in their retirement?
21: Yeah, I mean, you should. You've worked hard. You deserve it. I think you enjoy the lifestyle in retirement. So, you know, you may fine dining or travel. You know, the average income for people in retirement is a little over $5,000 a month. But if you want the lifestyle that really gives you the extra income you need to do all the other things, why not make that happen? So I think you got to be careful that you don't do it wrong, that you do it correctly. And I say all the time here at Core Financial, that's our focus. If you're within a few years of retiring or already retired, we want to make sure you're on track and there's nothing missing so you can enjoy retirement and not worry about running out of income.
17: No doubt. 505-412-4112 in Albuquerque. Phil's located on Academy Road Northeast. But again, if you're in Santa Fe or Santa Rosa or Gallup, Phil would love to work with you anywhere across the greater state of New Mexico. What are, I mean, again, Phil, we say it all the time. You work with somebody with $500,000 or $5 million or somewhere in the middle. What are some common mistakes you've seen some of those who have a good, abundant amount of resource before that? You know, what mistakes did they make before they came and worked with you?
21: Well, one of the biggest mistakes I see is a lot of people, and the majority of people that I talk with, they're taking on more risk than they realize. They think, well, I'm a little bit aggressive, and they have no idea that maybe they're very aggressive. So that's okay if it fits your situation, but I think it's really finding out where you're at and making sure the income's there, but you don't want to underestimate how much income, because if the market drops and you need more income, I think, you know, if the market goes down and you're too aggressive, one of the worst things you can do is take out more income in a down market, because now you're selling assets to get income at below what you paid for them. So I think just being too aggressive as we get into retirement.
17: And at the end of the day, what does that strong income plan look like at Core Financial?
21: Yeah, we want to look like we have enough money and say, hey, maybe we have a growth bucket and an income bucket, and we want to make sure there's enough money in the income bucket that no matter what's going on in the world, between the wars and politics, you have a reliable, sustainable income. And that allows us to put the extra money in the growth bucket where we know over time we may be able to take a little more of the risk and we can grow it. So they got to work together, not all in one bucket, but typically a growth bucket and an income bucket working together. And I keep it simple. I share that all the time and people get it. They say, you're right, let's do that. So if you want to find out, set up a 20-minute phone call or get together, it's complimentary. Reach out to us, 505-412-4112.
17: 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We've got more straight ahead.
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17: Well, imagine a master carpenter shows up at the job site, got all the best tools, the hammers, the titanium saws, and they're ready to go to work, but they have no blueprint. Now, that seems quite absurd. But without a plan, the tools, while they look really nice and they can do a great job, they're useless. Because what are they set to build? There's no direction. Many people approach retirement the same way. They have a lot of tools. They have a 401k. They have an IRA. They have a brokerage account. They have, a home that's got value. All of this structure. And they have no actual plan to build that confident future. And that's where we're going to unpack with you here during this segment of the Core Financial Retirement Show with Phil Gordley. I'm Bruce Steinbrock. Phil's located on Academy Road Northeast in beautiful Albuquerque, New Mexico. But wherever you are across the land of enchantment, Phil would love to work with you. Reach out 505-412-4112. Phil, help us understand my rather crude analogy. The fundamental difference between having a portfolio of financial stuff and actually having a true retirement plan.
21: Well, no, I thought it was great. I mean, it hits home. I was thinking it just makes my brain start thinking of several things, but the tools, having a plan versus products. If you've got 401ks, IRAs, funds, CDs, those are all different products, and a lot of them are very good, but how do they fit into the plan or to the blueprint of retirement? So, yeah, think of the investments as tools. Maybe the stocks you have are the hammers. Maybe you have annuities or like saws, but, the portfolios, your retirement portfolio is really just the toolbox. So the blueprint, I think that really kind of tells you how to use them all. And, without the blueprint, you're just guessing. So it's funny you think, Bruce, about tools. My wife here, about a few weeks ago, I have all these old tools I used to use in the garage. She goes, why do you have those? And they were back in the day when I could do drywall.
17: Yeah.
21: And used to do it. We had some water leaks a couple years ago, and he took the drywall down and hung it back up and got the mud and all the tape. I have all these tools. And we got somebody coming over because we have some cracks in the ceiling because it settled a little bit, the house. Yeah. I'm like, well, honey, I can do that. I've done that in the past. I've done that. And my wife's looking at me like, and I saw the look. I'm like, yeah, you're right. I know. I'm not going to do that. That's no fun. But we're going to pay somebody to do that. Pay somebody that'll do a great job and do it correctly. So
17: are you good at mudding and taping?
21: I am, but it's boring and it's not really fun anymore.
17: I know, but I never could master that. I tried, but mudding and taping, that is an art. I'm when you can really feather it and you don't know where that mud and tape are, I'm always impressed by that.
21: So my wife's like, why do we have all these old tools if you're not going to use them? I'm like, you're right. I might as well give them to somebody that'll use them and have somebody take, do it correctly. So
17: garage sale at Phil's house.
21: Yeah.
17: All right. So the tools we use during our working years, Phil, they're good tools and we put them to work, but let's just assimilate. The shovel is the one main tool we have in our working years. And the reason I say that, so think of this, folks. What have you been doing in your 401k? You've been shoveling in dollars, yours, and then the company puts in their little portion to match that, right? So you've been shoveling dollars in. You've been using that tool well. But in retirement, that shovel's really not all that useful because you don't really want to keep shoveling in because you want to go do some stuff. So you want to spend that money. So the tools that we use in real, working life aren't the same tools we're going to use in retirement.
21: Yeah, I mean, that's so true because in retirement, now you're going into distribution. You're taking money out. When you're working, you're putting it in the accumulation. You want to grow it, save money, match it, grow it. Now we still want to grow it, but now we have the distribution or income phase, where you're taking money out to have income. And of course, it's got to have income that fits your needs, but that'll last forever. So, the different, maybe more specific tools might be liquidity, some growth, some income. And of course, the most tax efficient as we can, because it's a whole new chapter in retirement.
17: How do you help those who become clients get organized and then stay organized, taking those assets and so they aren't just using a hammer when actually a saw might be what they need?
21: Well, there's so many moving parts. You know, first of all, we look at your investments. What do you have to work with? Are they the speed limit or risk level? Are you maybe too aggressive and don't even know it? And I see Bruce all the time. People say, I'm not super aggressive. And then we do a risk analysis and really dig in and look at their current holdings. A lot of times they're way more aggressive than they realize. So then we get together a second time and say, let's talk through this. Are you comfortable with all that aggressive? Maybe only a portion of it should be aggressive, but maybe some should be a little less aggressive. We want to have a liquidity bucket so you have income available to you. 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We'll get together. 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Call us at 505-412-4112. 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It's complimentary. 505-412-4112.
2: 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It does seem clear, Phil, that creating that real overall comprehensive retirement strategy, it does require some knowledge that is specialized and focused, and tools that are, you know, specialized to that specific need. How do you help somebody really determine if they come to you with a plan, whether that plan is relevant and optimized for what lies ahead?
21: Well, we want to find out what's your unique situation for you and your family or loved ones. You know, everyone's different, and we do it together. We don't say, you know, we find out what kind of a level of risk do you want, what kind of income do you need, what kind of expenses. And it's so easy to maybe talk to somebody through a coworker or a neighbor that's got some great tips, and that may fit part of the plan. It may fit their situation, but what about your unique plan for you? The whole idea for most people is income. Retirement is all about having enough income to be able to stay retired. And we look at the investments and say, are they performing the way you should? What's your speed limit? Like from 1 to 100, are you speeding at 70, 80 miles an hour, or risk level 70 to 80? We want to find out, maybe we have some that's principal protected in the foundation where it's reliable, you know, it's principal protected. And then maybe some on the walls of your fiscal house that have some risk, but not a lot. And then we might sprinkle some up on the roof that's more diversified and maybe more aggressive, but everyone's plan is different and it's got to fit them. And we really spend a lot of time finding out the right plan for the clients that come in to stay retired.
2: You know, I love when you talk about the when you're able to show, well, what do you believe your portfolio is driving? And more often than not, Phil, somebody comes in, oh, my portfolio is probably going 55, 60. And you, after you've done your analysis, you come back and, well, you're actually driving about 89 miles an hour. And they have no idea. And you're like, oh, are you comfortable with that? And there usually is not only no, but heck no. And then you go to work with them on finding, getting them down into where they want to be. What's their intentionality of their portfolio? So I think people can always see that speed factor in their mind. And I love when you bring that analogy to the table. By the way, Phil's got a guide. It's called Designing Your Fiscal House. He'd love to give it to you. All you need to do is text the word plan, P-L-A-N, to 505-412-4112. And get your very own Designing Your Fiscal House guide. Text PLAN, P-L-A-N, to 505-412-4112. And there's a lot of complexity, and people can feel a little overwhelmed. And if they have an advisor, probably as they're listening to you, they're thinking, well, I don't, you know, my advisor doesn't talk to me about some of the things Phil's talking about. So is there an easy way to figure out you know, a second opinion, I guess, Phil, is it easy to get a second opinion from you and your team?
21: Yeah, I mean, it's very easy. And, you know, most advisors out there are about the accumulation, growing the money. And that's great when you're younger and working. But as you get close to retirement or already retired, we really dig into other things to make sure you can stay retired. And you're right, about 80% of the people come in and they are much more aggressive than they realize.
2: Yeah.
21: And I think, well, maybe we should talk through that. And I do have a lot of fun. I kind of, before I show them the results, after I did the risk analysis, I ask them what they think they're doing. And then when I show them actually where they're at from a risk or speed limit, it's fun. But then we say, well, we got some things to work on. And that's what we want to find out. We want to make sure you're on the right track to stay retired, grow it, but also have income and be more tax efficient going forward with your retirement accounts. 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So again, 505-412-4112.
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2: Well, we've been discussing here on the show today how to turn a mix of financial tools into a fortress of security. Even the best-built homes, though, they face threats from Mother Nature, right? Wind, hail, there can be fire that sweeps across New Mexico and causes challenges, right? And so, again, the house has to weather all storms. And then once in a while, you got to get it fixed back up when those storms hit too hard. Now, in the world of retirement planning, inflation and taxes are things that are like that wind and hail and fire. You call inflation the silent demolition crew, Phil. I like to call it termites. You know, termite. If you think about a termite, the surface can still look great, right? Everything still looks good on the surface. And then you lean against that wall and it crushes in because, well, the middle is powder by the termites. So how does a static retirement plan fail when faced with the rising cost of living that we know is going to happen?
21: Well, yeah, everything you said is so true. And the termites, I mean, that's a great analogy. It was like, gosh, several years ago, I was with a buddy of mine. We were looking at a house he was looking to buy. And I would just kind of, tag along looking at it and standing there up by the door frame in the back, and all of a sudden it kind of started falling apart. And I'm like, what's going on here? And it was termites. Mm. And you're right. It didn't look bad until all of a sudden you pushed on it and there was a lot more damage than we thought. So how does that, help with your retirement plan? Well, key is finding the right balance between growth, having liquidity, how do we keep up with inflation, but making sure we're not too aggressive that we don't run out of money. So, you know, it's got to be very unique to your situation. And that's really what we focus on. If you're close to retirement or already retired, is having a plan so you don't run out of money, but it's got to provide the income you need. And Bruce, not only for, you know, for our clients, but also for their spouse. And then part of that down the road is legacy planning. How do you pass on that money maybe to the kids or grandkids down the road when that day comes where you don't leave them a tax bomb? So the last thing you want to do is leave them a tax bomb with your retirement accounts. And that's part of the retirement planning or focus as well.
2: Folks, you had a retirement ready phone call with Phil. He again, 15 minutes just to start the conversation. You can call 505-412-4112 or text the word visit, V-I-S-I-T, to 505-412-4112 for your very own personalized retirement ready phone call. Now, Social Security, it's one of the few assets that does have an inflation adjustment for it. It's called the cost of living adjustment. So it tries to adjust for inflation. Now, does it do a great job? It's certainly not perfect, but it does move your Social Security up. So how do you help clients optimize Social Security? Because dialing this benefit in, Phil, is something that's going to affect the rest of your life, because Social Security, once you start taking it, you keep getting it until you pass. And so it's a pretty important piece of the puzzle to dial in.
21: Well, it is very, it's a very big piece. And a lot of people say, well, Social Security lasts. Will it still be there? My answer is yes, it'll still be there. Could there be adjustments? Could there be some changes down the road in the next 15, 20, 30 years? Very good chance. But it does provide guaranteed lifetime income. So that's a piece of the pie. And we look at it and say, hey, if you qualify for Social Security, what's the gap for, say, hey, you're getting maybe $3,000 a month Social Security, but you need $5,000 a month to live the lifestyle in retirement, then there's a gap of a couple thousand. How do we look at your retirement accounts to make up the gap and have some extra flexibility and income for other things we don't think about? Because sometimes, Bruce, you just need extra money because a roof blew off and say, hey, I need to not just get $2,000 a month out, but maybe I need a little extra. So we put a lot of thought into how Social Security works in your retirement income planning and also protect the surviving spouse. You know, it changes if the husband typically passes away first, not always, but if he passes away, how does that change the Social Security benefits for the surviving spouse or the wife? How do you optimize those benefits? So we talk through that as part of our planning, you know, especially on the retirement income planning.
2: So there are a lot of people have assumptions about Social Security. Until I was about 40, I just assumed that if I passed away, my wife is still going to get my Social Security and hers. I paid into the city. You know, I don't know why I labored under that assumption. It was an assumption. But then I learned, well, that's not true. When I pass, my Social Security, she gets the higher of the two, but not both. And there's a lot of people also, Phil, that assume Social Security, no taxes. It's tax-free. But often that is not the case. How do you help people? Now, I know there was the new big, beautiful bill that was passed in the summer of 2025, and this did affect benefits. But how do you help people understand the potential tax that lies on Social Security?
21: Well, you know, the assumption you made about, you know, getting Social Security and not paying taxes. Well, to me, that makes sense because you paid taxes on it, paid into it.
2: Right.
21: But that's not how it works. For most people, when they receive Social Security benefits, up to 85% of their Social Security benefits are considered taxable income. So, you know, that's a big piece of it. And you got to manage your other income sources to keep the IRS away from your other benefits and be as smart as possible about it. Because, you know, for example, you say, well, gosh, Phil, I need an extra $4,000 a month for my retirement plus Social Security. Well, from a tax standpoint, how much do you really need? If you need $4,000 out, maybe you got to take out, you know, $5,500 a month to net $4,000. So, you know, if we can manage some of the taxes on your retirement accounts and put you in a better situation going forward, that's another way to make your retirement money last longer. If we can put stuff together to pay less taxes or be more tax efficient. And that involves your retirement accounts. That involves maybe capital gains. That involves maybe Social Security. All those work together, and putting a plan together is huge going forward. If you want to know how we help do that, besides just your investments, but income planning, more tax efficiency, and even more tax efficiency for your kids or grandkids, give us a call. We'd love to set up a time to talk with you. It's complimentary. We still have a lot of fun meeting with new people from the radio. Call us at 505-505-505.

0: audience? And how do you help them really build that tax strategy year after year?
1: Well, you got to do it correctly. So we look at the income levels, you know, where are you at now? Are you still working, already retired, your income levels? And we really try to do a tax efficiency review, because if you say, well, what if I got a 401k or an IRA and I might want to convert some of that to a Roth, to a tax-free bucket, and convert it over, pay some taxes now with the idea of paying a lot less taxes in the future. So the idea, Bruce, is over time, can we save you from spending so much on taxes? Can we be more tax efficient? But then we got to look at IRMA or Medicare, because that could affect that. It analyzes Social Security, you know, provisional income. But if you show too much income from being more tax efficient, that might increase the IRMA levels where you're paying more money. So, you know, my dad used to always say, for every window that closes, another window opens. You know, it's just kind of things you got to pay attention. Maybe minimize the tax drag on capital gains, some tax loss harvesting for some of your funds, maybe some charitable giving. If you say, hey, I'm that required minimum distribution where I have to take it out, maybe some opportunity for charitable giving to the church, or, you know, something you're very near and dear to. So there's so many moving pieces. But if you pay attention to that, if you can pay less taxes over time on your retirement accounts, that's just, I mean, why wouldn't you pay? And most advisors won't even talk about that. But I think in our focused retirement planning, it's a big deal. It's something we need to pay attention to. So
2: yeah,
1: there's just a lot to really focus on. And, you know, we'd love to have the opportunity to talk through that, kind of a starting point. Reach out to us. Give us a call. It's 505-412-4112. Again, that's 412-4112.
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0: Well, when it comes to planning your retirement, there's only one question that really matters. 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Let's talk about, you know, knowing when to retire, you know, is more than just finances. In fact, the former host of this show, Luann, who did the show with you for many, many years, she wanted to kind of ease into retirement. So she backed down to a 30-hour work week and then a 20-hour work week.
2: just because she didn't want to just give it up all at once.

0: And let's talk about that, you know, how really understanding retirement is more than just the financial side.
1: Absolutely. I would, if I had to guess, if with new clients or relatively new clients, we talk more about their situation. I'm almost like the counselor, the money coach, because yeah, we talk about the money. It's important. We talk about the income and the taxes and all that. But then we also talk about how does it fit their situation, because, you know, it's a confidence. They want to make sure that when they're ready to retire, they're comfortable with it. And, you know, too many people say, well, gosh, that's all I do. That's my social. I have friends from work. So it does change. And a lot of times we just start talking through it. I mean, it's not really the financial side, but it's also a very important side of retirement, you know, mentally and confidence.
0: Yeah, I mean, so many people, you know, you have work friends, right? And then you do things outside of work with those friends because they're people you enjoy being around. And so it is more than just the dollars and cents of it. It's the emotional side of that, the connections that you have. And what are you going to do to replace that? Now, let's talk about the first financial sign that somebody should be looking at to gain some level of confidence or feel confident about pulling the trigger and retiring.
1: Yeah, you know, that's one of the things I enjoy when I meet new clients or new listeners come in, is a lot of times we'll be working together with their 401ks or IRAs over a period of several years. So I really get to know them and find out their situation. And, you know, we get people who come up from, they have a trucking company or they farm or they work, you know, for the labs, all different backgrounds. And I still enjoy meeting new people. But when you do that, it's all about knowing their situation. So I think one of the most important signs is having a detailed financial plan. So it's not about how much you've saved, Bruce. It's really about how much can that generate as far as income that potentially can last 20 or 30 years. And that's the plan. We got to be prepared to stay retired for 30 years or maybe longer. So, you know, assuming the health is good, you know, you say, oh, I want to live to be 100. Well, maybe as long as you have good health, but from a financial standpoint, you got to understand there's going to be different expenses that pop up. So, you know, we got to find the gaps and we got to make sure you have a foundation to make sure you always have income no matter what happens in the world.
0: Hey, I want to remind you that Phil's put together a core retirement kit, and part of that kit is the book that Becky Swansburg of Stonewood Capital, almost forgot her business, what Becky penned, and Phil was a part of that as well. And it's a book called The Road Less Taxed. It's a really, really good read. And that's part of that core retirement kit. There's some great informational guides that come along with that. And Phil would love to give it to you. All you need to do is call and request it. 505-412-4112. I don't even know where I was sending them with the
1: we need more coffee.
0: Yeah, exactly. 505-412-4112. Or you can go and text the word retire. Text retire to 505-412-4112. And Phil will make sure that you get it. Actually, let's face it, Phil, Sandra's the one that's going to make sure they get it.
1: Absolutely.
0: Let's talk about another key financial area that retirees need to have in order, you know, really before they stop working.
1: There's several things, but I got to tell you a quick story about Sandra. You know, it's funny, and it kind of ties in, but what's that phrase is, you don't always get what you think you got.
0: Uh-huh.
1: And yeah, I think that's kind of the same way in retirement. You say, hey, I'm getting close to retirement. I think I got prepared, but maybe there's something missing. But when I say you don't always get what you think you got, Sandra in her office is not a morning person. She loves her coffee. And the other day she was in here and she needed coffee. So I was glad. Yeah, go get some coffee, because, you know, she's happier after her coffee. But she ran up to Starbucks to get some coffee. You know, they did the fancy, the syrup, the froth, the milk.
0: Yeah, all the latte thing or whatever. Yeah.
1: Yeah. I just drink regular coffee.
0: Me
1: but it's
0: too.
1: A latte. She comes back to the office. They forgot to put the coffee in. They put everything but the coffee. And she's looking at it and like, why is it not full? So the milk, the syrup. And I said, yeah. And so anyway, it just triggers a memory. And it makes me think, gosh, she had to go back after and get some coffee. And they were very nice about it. They said, whoops, we made a boo-boo. And you don't always get what you think you're getting. So I think of that going forward in life in general, that maybe you think you're prepared, but maybe there's something missing. So if there is, you know, people say, Phil, I just want to make sure I'm going to be okay in retirement. So if you want to find out if you got the coffee, give us a call. We love, it's complimentary. Give us a call here and we'll talk and get make sure you got the coffee. 505-412-4112. You can also go to our website. There's a lot of great information there at corefinancialnm.com. Some great resources to get started, but take advantage of it.
0: Yeah, it's like going to Blake's Lotta Burger, ordering a breakfast burrito and a coffee. You get the coffee, you look in the bag, there's a napkin, and there's no burrito. I got to go back for the burrito. Now, let's talk about Social Security, Phil. Again, it's never meant to replace your entire income. It's, you know, roughly a third of what you want monthly in retirement. So how do you factor in the decision on Social Security, when to take it? And especially, you know, if you're single, obviously when to take it is key. But if you're married, also it's key, because when one of you is gone, the higher of the two is the one that remains. And so making that decision can be pretty critical.
1: Well, I think, you know, we do a lot of talk and a lot of planning with Social Security that I think most financial advisors don't. You know, when do you take it? Well, ideally, wait till you're 70, maximize your benefits. But then others say, well, what if I don't live that long? Or what if they change it? They say, should I claim it at age 62? They both can work or somewhere in the middle, but it's got to fit you individually. How does it fit you? You know, if you want to wait, get your full retirement age, that's better long term. But the challenge is we don't know how long you're going to live. Only God knows. So it's got to be a plan that fits you. Now, Bruce, you mentioned if you're married. We were very fortunate. My wife, Zora, our daughters went to Hope Christian School, and she became a stay-at-home mom and made sure they got to school because the bus driver, you know, they didn't have the bus.
0: Right.
1: It was a private Christian school. So her Social Security benefits are going to be way less compared to mine because I've been working and earning full-time income. So that's part of the strategy, too. If you're married, if you both work or one working less or was one of your spouse maybe making less income, or maybe that changed and was a stay-at-home mom or stay-at-home parent, that factors in there. So we spend a lot of time. Your spouse passes away, you get the higher of the two. You don't get both Social Security checks, you get one. So that really goes back into having that focus on retirement planning. So, you know, it just depends on your situation. What's the best strategy?
0: Now, folks, get in with Phil and the team. Spots fill up quickly. Phil's calendar gets busy, and if you want to get in for this no-obligation analysis, 505-412-4112 at Core Financial in Albuquerque, located on Academy Road Northeast in beautiful Albuquerque. 505-412-4112. Now, let's talk about finding ways. What's a major expense that people often just flat underestimate when it comes to retirement?
1: Well, I think it's the health care. I think people think, oh, I got my plan. I've got income. I've saved money. We paid off most of our debt or all of our debt. But we don't know going forward what's it going to cost between inflation and health care. You know, Medicare pays for a lot of things, but they don't pay for everything. And since Medicare, the inflation with medical expenses, it's going to change. We think we're good now, but 5 years from now, it's a whole different world. So we talk through a lot of stuff. We bring up a lot of things. You know, Bruce, I'm pretty transparent with new people from the radio show. I'll tell them, say, here's what I think. I want you to be transparent with me. Tell me where you're at, what you think. But let's find out if there's something missing in your planning.
0: Boy, no doubt. And beyond the numbers, Phil, what's a sign that somebody's emotionally prepared to retire?
1: Well, I think everyone's different. You know, being emotionally prepared, do you still love your job? It's your identity. Do you have other things you'd want to do? Like, do you have hobbies or do you have other interests or other relationships outside of the workplace? Do you have grandkids you want to go visit? That's our really, I think, especially, you know, it's kind of like, Bruce, if you have a family doctor, then when you go have knee surgery like I did last year, you go to the knee doctor. And now you say, hey, I'm going to the specialist. It's different. The knee doctor is different than the family doctor. That's our focus here at Core Financial is retirement planning. If you want to find out and get information to make sure you're on the right track to stay retired, give us a call at 505-412-4112.
0: 505-412-4112. 412-4112. Right here in Albuquerque, Santa Rosa, Gallup, Santa Fe, wherever you are in New Mexico, Phil would love to chat with you. 505-412-4112. That'll wrap it up for today, Phil. Always great to be with you. Enjoy the rest of your weekend.
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3: 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Core Financial is not permitted to offer, and no statement made during this show shall constitute tax or legal advice. Our firm is not affiliated with or endorsed by the U.S. government or any governmental agency. The information and opinions contained herein, provided by third parties, have been obtained from sources believed to be reliable, but accuracy and completeness cannot be guaranteed by Core Financial. 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
5: From ABC News, I'm Mike Dubusky. Cars, steel, cheese, even tongue depressors and hockey sticks are now subject to 50% trade tariffs if they're made in Canada. The new trade measures from the Trump administration come after the U.S. and Canada failed to agree on a new trade deal overnight. And now Canadian Prime Minister Mark Carney says retaliatory tariffs are coming.
6: We can't control the storm that blows in from Washington. We can, however, chart a new course by building Canada strong at home and diversifying our trading relationships abroad.
5: Those new Canadian tariffs on American goods are set to take effect early next month. U.S. Trade Representative Jamison Greer, speaking on Fox News today, says he's not sure when discussions will resume.
7: It's hard to say. We don't have new talks planned with the Canadians. We're moving forward with measures that respond to Canadian retaliation.
5: The defense rested yesterday in the Lindsay Clancy trial, with her lawyers making the argument that the Massachusetts mom was suffering from postpartum psychosis when she killed her three children in 2023. ABC's Olivia Rubin.
8: Clancy has admitted she strangled 5-year-old Cora, 3-year-old Dawson, and 8-month-old Callan. But the defense claiming insanity, arguing Clancy was overprescribed more than a dozen medications that worsened her postpartum psychosis, a rare and serious medical emergency that can come on rapidly after childbirth.
5: The prosecution is calling 3 more witnesses for a brief rebuttal in the case. Closing arguments are expected to get underway towards the middle of next week. We're learning new details about that deadly plane crash in Alaska this week. NTSB Alaska Regional Chief Clint Johnson said poor weather conditions likely played a role.
9: The pilots in this case were navigating solely by instruments. Weather conditions would not allow them to actually visually see the ground.
5: You're listening to ABC News.
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5: An emergency last night on an American Airlines flight. Live ATC audio shows the flight crew telling air traffic control that some passengers had been burned by a laptop.
12: They are going to close the runway after you touch down. That is for you, and you just let me know what you need to do.
13: Okay. All right. Yeah, I think we need medical more than anything.
5: The plane was able to land safely at Dallas-Fort Worth. One person was treated on the scene and has since been released. The Trump administration is facing new pushback after sources told ABC News Navy officials are considering stripping a black war hero's name from a new aircraft carrier. Instead, those sources say the ship would be named after President Trump. Speaking to ABC News, naval historian David Winkler says the vessel is currently named for Doris Miller.
14: Yeah, you know, he was a cook. And basically, when the Japanese, came, launched their attack, you know, he went up, broke out some ammunition, loaded up a machine gun and started firing away at the incoming Japanese aircraft.
5: Doris Miller was awarded the Navy Cross for his actions during the 1941 attack on Pearl Harbor. The White House has indicated the move is not a done deal and is simply under consideration. And this week, a judge will consider an emergency motion for an injunction which would prevent the re-addition of President Trump's name to the facade of the Kennedy Center in Washington. I'm Mike Dabosky, ABC News.
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15: 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It's Brandon Vogt live at Ridge Ford in Edgewood. 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
19: The weekend is here. After a mild start, we're headed for another hot summer day with highs trending well above average. 97 Albuquerque, 91 Santa Fe. Tonight, partly cloudy and mild if you're stepping out. Only a slight storm chance. 69 Albuquerque, 63 Santa Fe. I'm meteorologist Olga Breeze for KOAT 7.
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21: Oh, yeah. This is a packed episode today. We've got so many visitors. It's just fantastic. Most importantly, we have the Riddler. My daughter, Daria, is here. And I get more. There's two types of phone calls I get on this show, guys. The first one is from old veterans looking for urology advice. And I don't think they know that I'm a neurosurgeon, but I've had to study up on it, so I got the whole erectile dysfunction thing. And the second thing is the Riddler. So Daria comes on about, every 2 or 3 months, and then she's got some riddles, and then people, they're stumped by whatever she has to say. So we're going to bring you on shortly, but you're sort of the star of the show. However, our formal guests, and I am so grateful for two luminaries in the community and healthcare that are very important people that we need to talk to. Nicole Chavez is here in New Mexico, House District 31. You have already been a champion of good healthcare reform in this state, so welcome.
22: Thank you. I'm so happy to be here this morning.
21: Apparently, you use healthcare yourself. You come hobbling in today with a pink cast. What happened to you?
22: Well, I missed the bottom two stairs, so public service announcement. Don't text, message, and walk downstairs.
21: Do you have a gigantic marble staircase in your house?
22: I do not. They're carpeted. It's a small staircase. Just missed the bottom little two, but it tore ligaments, so I'm on the recovery.
21: And then we have Dr. Mark Epstein, who's sort of a mentor of mine in the political sphere of medicine, and just a fascinating dude. So you were traditionally trained as an ER doctor and then kind of made your way to a bunch of different organizations.
23: I couldn't hold a job, I guess you might say. But
21: I admire that.
23: Started in the ER, got into administration, healthcare administration, running medical groups, and actually was part of Obamacare in starting up a health plan here in New Mexico, New Mexico Health Connections.
21: Fantastic. So we have a lot to unpack today, but I'm just going to be straight up, and I'm passionate about this problem that my friend Nicole Chavez is going to help us solve. We made so much progress, Dr. Epstein and a little bit myself and some of the other advocate doctors on this HB 99, and I have this foreboding sense that the lawyers in town are trying to unseat you, and that you're up for re-election. And they viciously want to undermine the progress we made and overturn it. And they put out probably one of the nastiest candidates I can think of to fight against you. And so I think I'm going to just start there and have you tell us a little bit about your platform and what you're up against, because we need to fight against her.
22: Well, so you're correct. I have one of the biggest individuals. She's a medical malpractice trial attorney. Lisa Curtis. She is my new opponent after some very interesting movement within the central committee that was done to get her.
21: Well, I want to make the solid point that this is who the Democrats have chosen. This is the personality and the face of the Democratic Party in your district. And it's an aggressive trial attorney who wants to undermine medicine and represents greed. So how do you fight this?
22: Well, I fight it by first this, I've been there 2 years now. I think I work really hard around healthcare, access to healthcare, affordability. We have to have a balance.
21: Right.
22: But people need a doctor to see, and healthcare needs to be affordable. So there are a lot of legislation that I've fought for and introduced the last couple of years to work around that. And we worked hard across party lines to get medical malpractice reform.
21: Thank you.
22: And it was really hard. There was a lot of things done within this last legislative session. And my opponent was in the front row making sure that that piece of legislation was going to die. She was very upset as it was moving through.
21: Like visibly.
22: Visibly upset. I sit on Health and Human Services Committee, and then I also sit on Judiciary Committee. So it went in front of my two committees specifically, and then onto the floor. And then when it got over to the Senate, Senator Duhigg, who works in her practice, then put a bunch of really bad amendments into House Bill 99 yet again.
21: I was there for that. I couldn't believe it. I was like, how else do you kill this thing?
22: You know, it could take an hour just talking about that bill and how it moved through. But Senator Brantley did such an amazing job on the floor debating that and pulling those horrible amendments out. And ultimately, it ended up passing, thankfully. But I think it's a pretty clear choice, and I'm hoping that my district really pays attention to, do you want health care? We're moving in the right direction. We just got medical malpractice reform passed. And if you elect my opponent, we will undo all the hard work that all of the providers, all of the community members, all of the legislators just did. And we will not be able to get doctors back in New Mexico.
21: I'm doing recruiting, and it does sell a little bit. Like if I say I want a doctor to come in and join my practice, say, look, you know, look at the reforms we started. Dr. Epstein has his hand up. He is so excited. what are you going to say?
23: Well, we in the medical community were watching this and fighting along with Nicole and others. And I would almost reframe it. This is not a Democrat or Republic thing. This is about the health care in New Mexico. And I and a series of other physicians who traditionally lean Democrat are recognizing the writings on the wall in this coming election. For those of us who are in House District 31, we're like, it doesn't matter, R or D. We need to preserve the steps that we've taken. So thank you for the work and recognizing this goes well beyond the politics. This is about people's health.
22: And honestly, I wish we didn't have a D or an R during elections, because a lot of times, you know, people are so set on, I'm only voting for the Democrat or I'm only voting for the Republican, instead of looking at what those people actually stand for, what kind of work they've done in the legislature. And I think that there are a lot of legislators like me that look at our district that we vote for and all of New Mexico. And so we look at legislation that's really going to help New Mexicans, whether that's around affordability, public safety, health care. And so that's really what I stand for and what I'm going to try to continue to fight for.
23: And an intelligent conversation, it's lovely, as opposed to the rhetoric about killing babies and stuff like that. It doesn't advance the cause at all.
21: Right. We have a lot of work to do to try to build the infrastructure that doctors want to come and be a part of or stay as a part of. And I've talked about it on this show before. I've been on the medical case review committee, which is, you know, three doctors and three lawyers. And that balance works. It's a really brilliant idea. I guess there's some legal hang-ups now that we've got to figure out how to make that more sort of legally viable, but it really was a good conversation. It was reaching between the two professions and trying to find a balance. And we voted cases down, and the lawyers voted with the doctors and said, this is not a reasonable case. It's a greedy case. And then I've had to look at other cases and say, you know, the lawyers have a point. I mean, I think this needs to be in front of a jury. We don't get the chance to decide this. So it can go both ways with a bunch of reasonable-minded people. The rhetoric has doomed the state. I mean, Nicole, 8% attrition of doctors, especially specialists like me, out of the state. How do we address that?
22: You know, I think it has to be, one, affordability. We have to have doctors in the state, and medical malpractice reform was really just the first step in doing that, because what we were hearing when we were trying to recruit doctors to New Mexico is, I'm not going to practice there because I can't afford my medical malpractice insurance.
21: All these big payouts.
22: Yes, huge. I mean, there were no caps on punitive damages. Right. There really wasn't an evidentiary standard. We ended up setting that. That's a huge one. That was huge. And then just being able to review those claims one at a time. So when doctors were leaving, they were telling us the same thing, right? I can't afford to practice here. I have to close my doors. I used to pay $4,000 a month, and now I pay $14,000 a month.
21: Right.
22: And so if we don't have doctors for New Mexicans to see, they have to go out of state. Yep. A lot of people are even, unfortunately, passing away. My dear friend, Senator Nicole Tobiasen, we share the district.
21: Yeah, she and I were trying to help her husband.
22: Yeah, she went through a lot with her husband, and unfortunately, Mark, you know, passed away a few months ago. But she lived through the system, and so she is also furious that the work we did in Santa Fe.
21: She and I are

0: friends. She's agreed to come on the show, and I just want to shout out to her. I mean, she continued to serve all the way through her husband's illness, and yeah, he had to go out of state. We're going to take a short break, come back, and kind of probe Dr. Epstein's mind. I think I got all these questions for you about how we bring capital to this state and reinvest it. I've been to the entrepreneurial part of medicine because I think that generates jobs. Last week, Greg Hull was on. He was talking about how we could funnel some money into making doctors viable as an entrepreneur in the community. Let's say they grew up somewhere in Cuba and they wanted to stay there and open a practice financially. Like, how do you, because they employ nurses and techs, and, you know, that entrepreneurship is gone. The last neurosurgeon who was in private practice left last year. There are no self-employed business development people that do my profession. So, all right. So now we are ready for our first riddle. So Daria is my 11-year-old, and she's super smart, and she stumps me sometimes. So do you have your first riddle for the audience?
1: Sure.
0: All right. Go ahead.
1: So a rooster from a United States farm crosses the border to Canada and lays an egg.
0: Gets a tariff.
1: No, it lays an egg. Who does the egg belong to?
0: I don't know, like the farmer? Okay, we'll let the audience figure that one out. Give us a call if you got an idea about this rooster riddle. 505-243-3333. The doctor's in. Give us a call. We're going to take a short break and come back with Nicole Chavez and Dr. Mark Epstein and the Riddler. All right.
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0: Okay, we are back with my new good friends, our representative Nicole Chavez, District 31.

0: So the folks that live out there, that's basically the, what, the north?
1: The east? Far northeast heights. So yeah. North Albuquerque Acres, Tanawan East, High Desert.
0: All right. I need all of those listeners to vote for her re-elector because the alternative, not so good. And we're here with Mark Epstein, one of my partners and a doctor advocate, I would say, and a kind of a neutral mind, but a very smart guy who's been advocating for doctors for a long time on Gamma. But more importantly, we threw a riddle out there, and I believe we have a caller that may have the answer. Mm-hmm. Dari, do you want to get over here towards the mic? Because if it's wrong, it's going to be problems. All right, who's calling, and what do you think the answer is?
2: Hello?
0: Hi. You have an answer to the riddle?
2: Well, there's two possible answers, I think. Either it's the Guinness Book of World Records because roosters can't lay eggs.
0: He might have got it. All right, what's option number two, though?
2: Well, it'd have to be a trans rooster.
0: In this day and age, you are correct on both accounts. Very good. We are politically agnostic on the trans issue, and that's an interesting, very colorful rooster is what I would say.
2: Yeah. Well, and I'd also, Dr. Scherer, I'd really like to get a chance to speak to you about some medical issues that I've had here in New Mexico. They're very disturbing. And
0: Can you give us a one-sentence synopsis of the topic? Access, or you've had sort of bad diagnosis, or what have you struggled with?
2: Bad diagnosis, bad administration, drug problems, that's some of them.
0: Interesting. All right. Well, I'll tell you what, Jerry, our producer who you talk to, will get your phone number, and then I would love to sort of put together some of your thoughts, and we could be on the air together maybe at some point and kind of address it. That's a whole other topic, but I am sensitive to it, and we need to improve healthcare. So thank you for starting that discussion. And people who have some concerns about the healthcare system, we need to improve it, and I want to use this show to do it. So call in, and we'll try to add it in. Thank you for your thoughts. Tell me your first name again. Is he gone? Oh, Jerry's talking to him. Okay. We'll get to him later. This is a project, and I think Nicole and Mark are both people who are going to try to make it better, and that's the point. Daria, did you get it right?
3: I don't know. I can't hear.
0: He said roosters can't lay eggs.
3: Yeah.
0: All right. So be ready with your next one, okay?
3: I don't have headphones.
0: That's fine. All right. Mark, one of my complaints is that the economic engine for healthcare in the states is clearly lacking. But you know better than I do what's the 40,000-foot view of that. I mean, Presbyterian is having its troubles, and private practice is not a viable option for many people. I know of some failing larger practices. And so you kind of work in some of that economic space. Is there a way to make this a viable place to do the business of healthcare? I mean, we need the investments to put the people to work, right?
4: Absolutely. And I appreciate you bringing up the question. At that 40,000 foot level, there's been an unfortunate debate. Public funding only, private funding only, private equity is the greatest evil we've ever seen.
0: Right.
4: At the 40,000 foot level, in America, in New Mexico, today in 2026 and for the foreseeable future, we need a partnership of both private investment and public investment. We are not ready to be a fully publicly funded entity here in New Mexico healthcare.
0: Right.
4: So with that in mind, and that is the given, we need to find those partnerships. There is no one great or failing public entity that funds or failing great or horrible private entity.
0: And just so the audience is clear on it, the private equity would be like the group that owns Loveless, for example, or educate me. What
4: sure.
0: Does that
4: mean? I think that's a great question because people are confusing a lot.
0: Yeah.
4: Let's take the biggest term, private investment. That means non-public, non-tax-based investment.
0: So, for example, the university, the overhead and the expenses are all paid by the tax base, right?
4: That's a public-funded entity.
0: Okay.
4: Exactly. Now, oftentimes there's a mixing of the two because you'll have a not-for-profit system like Presbyterian
0: right.
4: where they have public funding in terms of tax breaks, but they are a private entity.
0: Right.
4: And that
0: but they are not for profit.
4: But they are not
0: that's
4: for profit.
0: That's another distinction.
4: Exactly. Mm-hmm. Unfortunately, there's been some legislation come through that tries to paint with too broad of a brushstroke, stop all private equities. Like, wait a second. Right. If we scare away money, read resources, right. read jobs from New Mexico, we're in a lot of trouble.
0: It's one of the reasons Greg Hull was on last 2 weeks ago, and his wife worked for Intel, and he himself was instrumental in kind of getting them to reinvest and bring more open jobs, and that means more insured people that are well insured, and they support the base that supports the healthcare system. So more good jobs, more high-level jobs, engineering jobs. You would agree that, like, that's what we got to do to get to the next level, don't we?
4: Absolutely. And we need to have an intelligent, nuanced conversation, not these broad brushstrokes conversation about it. And that includes for independent clinicians, which a lot of them happen to be specialists. If we want to keep them around, they need access to capital, access to money and resources, right. mm-hmm. in a way that's not encumbered with all the threats of litigation, all the yeah. challenges with practicing in New Mexico.
0: Nicole, I mean, is that on your radar? Is there a way to reinvigorate the economics that, and again, I think my biggest point is, I think about all these nurses that want to stay local in their community and have a specialist like me that lives in Cuba and can do surgery in Cuba, and that's all going away. It's that, it used to be a mom and pop thing, and an employed all the ancillary folks that helped with healthcare. Can we get back to that somehow?
1: I think we're on the right path to get back to that. And I think, you know, our medical malpractice reform was one step. Loan repayment has been huge. I've talked
0: yes.
1: to several people.
0: Talk a little
1: people.
0: Bit about that. That's great.
1: We gave funding for loan repayment to providers in the state, and not just rural healthcare, but in the urban areas as well. And so imagine being a physician and having a lot of student loans.
0: I graduated with $250,000.
1: Imagine getting those loans repaid by the state because you are going to practice here in New Mexico.
0: Yeah, that's
1: so we want to recruit more providers to first study here and then stay here. And I think that should help. There's also legislation that we've been looking at for homes in rural communities.
0: Perfect.
1: Trying to recruit people from rural communities so that they go back and stay in those rural communities for their families. And so there's a lot of different things that we're working on legislative-wise. But when you talk about economic development, that's huge for New Mexico. People were not wanting to come here because they, one, Google New Mexico. They look at public safety. They look at education.
0: Violence.
1: And there's a lot of negativity when you look online. And not finding a doctor is one of them. Right. We have a lot of activity at our bases here, which is huge for New Mexico. But we've heard from the bases that they're not able to recruit some of our best people because they may have kids with certain health conditions and there's no specialists here in New Mexico or close by that can help. And people that want to build companies here, they look at public safety, they look at healthcare, they look at education. And if we can't recruit or retain our doctors to want to stay here or even want to come here, nothing's going to help that. So there's just certain three big things, right? We have to fix healthcare.
0: Right.
1: We have to fix public safety, and we have to fix education before we see big economic development.
0: I have two questions for you. One is, I'm assuming that you supported this effort to get the repayment of the loans for the docs.
1: Yes.
0: Yeah, that's and it's not just doctors, right? Is it other?
1: It's other providers.
0: Other providers.
1: Just all healthcare
0: so
1: providers.
0: So PAs and
1: PAs, nurses. We have OT. We had. I was actually talking to an occupational therapist that was talking about
0: that's
1: it yesterday.
0: Great.
1: So
0: that's where we can be creative. I mean, the whole thing about paying for childcare too. I mean, if this state gets organized and reaches across the aisle and does things that create a better quality of life, you're going to keep the doctors. We've got to do something about this 8% attrition. But your backstory is really the public safety thing. And of course, that's public health. And I have a background in that too. And you started an advocacy group and you personally had to cope with that. Your story is amazing. And I give you and your husband's here. And obviously your resilience is really remarkable. What led you to do the work that you're doing now as a public representative?
1: So, you know, unfortunately, I've lived through a person's worst nightmare 11 years ago. My son, Jaden, who was 17 at the time, it was the summer before his senior year, captain of the football team and wrestling team. He had just been accepted to the Air Force Academy.
0: Oh, wow.
1: He was at a house party, which these teenagers are consistently doing right now. And I often tell teenagers now, if you don't know who's going to be there, who's been there, or who's walking in, you don't even know who lives there,
0: right.
1: And it's very dangerous. So, unfortunately, he was at a house party. He had been there for 8 minutes, and there was a drive-by shooting. There had been a fight there a month before, and these people were getting revenge on the hosts of the house party, and I guess they thought the bullets were going to magically hit them, but unfortunately... my son got hit just below his collarbone, and the bullet hit his upper lung.
0: Wow.
1: And
0: there's blood vessels there. And
1: yes.
0: Was he the only one that was struck?
1: He was. He was the only one that was struck, and there were, you know, two people that had guns and unloaded on that house. And then it just led from one nightmare to the other. The 911 operator hung up on his friend that was calling for help. So what did they do? And I'm looking at two doctors in the room. They were giving him CPR.
0: Okay.
1: And as we know, punctured lung, that was probably the worst thing they could do to a gunshot victim. So anyway, living through that nightmare, being thrown in the judicial system here in New Mexico was what led me to do my advocacy work. It feels like there's no rights for victims. And they give more rights to the criminals. And they care more about why the criminal did what he did, which we definitely need to look at. But they don't look at what the victims and the victims' families are left with. And there's not a lot of accountability. It's like a slap on the hand. And so I just started fighting for victims, giving victims rights. I worked a lot with... Raul Torres, who at the time was the district attorney.
0: Mm-hmm.
1: We brought a lot of funding for a victims center at the district attorney's office. There's now a large area. There's kitchens. There's victim services and advocates that work out there now. We worked on victims' rights. I've had some of that.
0: What is your organization's name?
1: ROBBED. R-O-B-B-E-D, okay. New Mexico. And every September, I have a very large event at Civic Plaza because it's the National Day of Homicide Advocate Day. And so we...
0: Can people donate to your cause?
1: They can, happily. It's not a 501c3, though,
0: okay.
1: So we try to set that up once, and as advocates, it was just too hard. We didn't have, you know, the attorneys to set that up years ago. So we've just been doing it. I pay for most of that out of my pockets, or get people that want to, you know, pay for the AV system or pay for food or pay for programs, but usually it's just myself, and our loved ones. But it's great because I think that you really need to remember and honor these people, because what is, I think, the scariest point for those of us that have lost loved ones is that they'll be forgotten. So I think that it's always so important to say their names. And my son's name was Jaden, and I miss him dearly, but that's what led to advocacy up in the Capitol.
0: God bless you and your family. I was in New York City in the late 80s when the crack epidemic was there. I was a medical student. And, you know, as much as he was a controversial figure, Rudy Giuliani came in and cleaned the place, got rid of the dealers, and put fair beating, like Subway, people jumping the things, and he would arrest the small-time criminals, and they would, of course, end up being the big-time criminals. And it went from a very dangerous, dangerous place, lots of gun violence on the streets where I lived, and within a year or two, it was a whole other world. It can be done. Like, what you're trying to do can be done. But there's got to be support for it. They've really got to come up with a different policing model and a different consequences for these guys that...
1: There is.
0: Killed your son.
1: Yeah.
0: I assume they were caught?
1: Yes. One was only in YDC for a year because he was 15.
0: Okay.
1: The other was 17. He finally got a life sentence, which was 30 years. But then a few years ago, the legislation passed the second chance law for juveniles that were convicted as adults, and then actually pulled that back to either 15, 20, or 25, depending on what they did. And so that was kind of a blow. We fought against that the first time it came through. And that case took so long that that individual actually ended up killing another person 6 months after killing Jaden at another party. And okay, he only got 12 years for that one.
0: If any of our law enforcement folks are listening to this story, please come on my show and tell us how we're going to fix Nicole's problem and make this a better, safer place. You're going to have to come back on. We're going to have to talk about public health. That's crazy. All right. I guess we got to take a break, and that's a somber thought, but I think Jaden's history has got to inform what we do next. And, you know, public health is not just about retaining doctors. It's about making this a safer place and less access to fentanyl. You wouldn't believe the number of gang-related, drug-related violence and then, you know, obviously deaths that we see in the hospital. So some of the stuff's got to get straightened out in New Mexico. On that somber thought, we got one more riddle from the Riddler. This one's got to be more challenging. So you got you're going to up your game? All right, get right in
3: there. I guess you do the challenging one last.
0: No. Try it.
3: Okay, I'm trying to decide which one to do. What dries at the same time as it gets wet?
0: Ooh, that's a good one. My porch outside, that it's always raining lately. I don't know. Okay, don't answer that. We're going to come right back. We got a quick break. We're here with Nicole Chavez and Mark Epstein, and we're talking about healthcare and politics. Some strong opinions I have on today's show. So, 96.3 News Radio KKOB. Give us a call, 505-243-3333, especially if you have an answer to the riddle, and we'll be right back.
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6: 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And the Maverick Nomad, the perfect little truck to get around on a Saturday. 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
0: All right, we are back. Two of my new favorite guests, of course, Nicole Chavez, House District 31, running for re-election, and we need to get her in there. It's important for healthcare. And Dr. Mark Epstein, kind of a luminary and an outside-the-box thinker, would you say? That's sort of...
4: I don't like boxes.
0: Yeah. I want to kind of get back to what you do. I have this fantasy, so I want to pick up from something that you talked about earlier, which is venture capital and sort of combined with nonprofit and

0: we bring iterations of new technology into surgery and prove them. And the benefit, obviously, to the patients is that, you know, you get the cutting edge stuff and it's being built here. And by the way, we've got all the engineers in the world to do this kind of thing in this place. And so there's some really great strengths in New Mexico to do technology advancement. With the third part of the Venn diagram is we build this very progressive, efficient, state-of-the-art hospital that does joint replacements and, you know, spine surgery and implants, and brings on robotics and does all the field testing and all that. And then a part of the nonprofit is to funnel some of that money and funds into a really aggressive stroke system and triage system. So what I like to say is, you know, if you have a heart attack out somewhere in the reservation, you can probably get to a local hospital somewhere that can do a catheterization for your heart. But if you have a stroke, it doesn't exist in this state, except for maybe the university sometimes has comprehensive coverage. They lost it and they got it back. And now we're trying to do it and bring it up to speed. But stroke care needs a lot of investment and a lot of technology like that. So am I crazy to think that there's a way to build a three-way relationship, but bring industry back into this state, much the way that Sandia Labs might work, high engineering, high technology profit, you know, on the part of the companies that make, you know, there's companies that make the screws that I put in people's back, and use us and our expertise here, all the while doing all the nonprofit stuff at the same time, sort of combining that. It's like an estuary working together, for-profit venture capital, like you say. What do you think?
1: Absolutely. And in fact, we have a state investment entity that takes state funds that are coming from revenues from gas, natural gas, and other state.
0: Oh, sure.
1: And they create, mm-hmm. they have, the state is very wealthy right now, quite frankly, and they have the opportunity, and they are investing in private, innovative
0: really?
1: Changes in a public partnership to create, as I was saying before, this interlinking between public and private entities, not-for-profit, for-profit.
0: I just need $100 million.
1: You know...
0: I don't know why this is hard.
1: That is actually well within the realm. And in fact...
0: Oh my gosh.
1: The question that's happening as we speak today is where's the economic... The EDD, the Economic Development Department,
0: yeah.
1: working with the state investment folks around bringing the private sector and the public sector together to do exactly what you're talking about in healthcare.
0: Let me take it one step further. Yeah. I actually have the money. I have commitments from some of the engineering companies and supply chain companies that provide my instruments. They have come here and they've met with me and some other folks. And we have like a small sort of informal coalition of people, and they're willing. We're talking potentially $25 million each. And so we could do this, but obviously I'm not big enough entity to put it all together. We'd need something like government or you'd have to tell me who to talk to, because, you know, a shiny new hospital that has a good cause, but, you know, is built on engineering and technology development and generates money. I mean, you know, this whole thing about jobs creation, engineering creation, and you funnel that into the public service. It's a very different way of thinking than just tax and spend.
1: Exactly. And we can go offline. We can chat about the opportunities, because there are a lot of folks who have a lot of great ideas and have the will to see it through. And there are many folks in the state legislature, in the roundhouse, on the fourth floor, and in the governor's office, who want to make that happen.
0: Mm-hmm. Yeah, this would be a center of excellence. All right, Nicole, I want this put forth as a motion immediately.
2: We have plenty of money, because remember, we are actually not a poor state. We're a very rich state because of oil and gas. And we could do so much good for New Mexicans if we all stop pointing the finger across the table and sit at the table together and get to work. So
0: I tell you, you know, this has been a fantasy of mine. I have a proposal. I've looked at the economics. It will generate serious money and be efficient. And it's a combined, you know, I look at the heart hospital. I'm like, we can do that. We can do it even better. We can really bring a center of excellence, and people would want to flock here to be a part of innovation like that. Where else could you be a neurosurgeon and develop robotics, for example? I mean, man, we got all the engineers. All right, I guess we got to take a quick break. Otherwise, I'm going to yell at by Jerry.
3: I'm not going to yell. But before we do take a break, we do have an answer on the text line.
0: No one's going to get this one. All right,
3: the previous quiz.
0: So, Daria, again, tell us quickly, what is the riddle?
4: What dries at the same time as it gets

0: It's wet.
1: All right, and the text answer was
2: a sponge.
1: Oh, that's not correct.
2: It's not?
3: No. Close. Oh,
1: not it's close sponge. Though. Mark might have got it. Dr. Epstein?
4: Yeah, a towel. Yeah.
1: Is that correct?
0: Yeah, because
1: what does he win? Does he get like a free Starbucks extra foam or something?
0: It's drying you at the same time as it's getting wet.
2: Well, it could be a paper towel, too. I'm saying.
1: Well,
2: paper towel.
1: We don't need the technicalities that you keep interjecting into this.
2: Just say.
1: All right. We're going to take a quick break. Wait, we need one more riddle. You ready?
0: Oh, right.
1: Okay. Go quick.
0: I'm bigger than a bully, but smaller than God. I do good deeds, but I'm not perfect. What am I?
1: Okay. Take the break, and we'll be back. No one's going to get that.
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1: Yeah. All right, what an amazing chat we are having today. Dr. Mark Epstein and Nicole Chavez running for re-election, District 31. I don't know that anybody called in on the riddle.
10: No, nobody did.
1: But, okay, so, Dar, you want to try one more time? And then I think one of our guests today is going to make an incorrect stab at it. So go ahead. What is the riddle?
0: Okay, so I'm bigger than a bully. I'm smaller than God. I do good deeds, but I'm not perfect. What am I?
1: All right, Mark, you're 2 for 2. Do you have any last thoughts?
4: I am going to flail on this one.
1: This one's tough.
0: I made it up my own.
1: Go ahead. What is it?
0: It's the bigger person.
1: Oh, the bigger person.
4: Okay. Nice, nice.
3: That's a good one.
1: All right, you're going to start your own little website or something.
3: Yes.
1: Maybe. Daria the Riddler. We have a short period of time. This has gone so quickly. You both have to come back on so we can go over all the rest of the topics we've generated today. But Mark, kind of, you've been in the community doing and growing various businesses and leading them. You know where the bodies are buried. I want to know how we ended up here. I don't really understand how the trial lawyers have figured out how to infiltrate the legislature and get these permissive bills passed back in the day, and I don't even know the timeline of it, where we would allow such things, where the public good would be swayed to support the idea that there are no caps and that you can bankrupt large healthcare organizations. How did this come to be?
4: Boy, that's a whole nother show in terms of how did we get here. However, the point that you make is a great one. It's out of balance. It's way out of balance.
1: Yeah.
4: We need to balance the justice for injured individuals,
1: right,
4: as well as not pulling too many resources, money, whatever, out of the healthcare system. So what's happened is the trial lawyers, in their very strong lobby, their unified voice, they have gotten too much control in the state legislature. It's just that simple.
1: They've had people actually kind of infiltrated and become employed as representatives, right?
4: Well, I salute anybody who wants to run for office to get their views seen. The reality is, it is just out of balance. And we have opposed in the last legislative session to say, enough already. People are being hurt by this imbalance of too much power with the trial lawyers. We need to protect the people now.
1: Yeah. And so the effort to do this was organized by these trial lawyers. I mean, I believe Lisa Curtis was the head of... Nicole, is that...
3: She is the past president of the Trials Association.
1: Okay, so... They have made a conscious effort to get people elected with their money and their resources.
4: And in fact, they are making the rules of the game. And the more that they make the rules of the game, they will win by the rules of the game. And the rules are hurting people. And so they have acted rationally in an irrational system, which is unfortunate. So we need to take back the power to say, wait a second, we've lost the balance here.
1: Yeah, we need more healthcare professionals probably running for office then. I don't know.
4: That would be a good view. That would be good.
3: Yes. Any retired physicians that are willing to step up, please welcome you.
1: So I guess the last few minutes are yours, Nicole. I mean, do you want to talk a little bit about your agenda? I mean, so we kind of touched on the public health and the public violence thing. And you're obviously very passionate about that. And then and the retention of doctors. What else is on your platform that we should be knowing about you?
3: Well, you know, you said healthcare. We need to expand access. We talked about that. We talked about public safety, affordability, and economic growth. We talked about that a little bit, you know, lowering costs, supporting small businesses that want to start here, growing New Mexico's economy. We can't do any of those things without one another. So I think we really want to build on that. But those are the most important. So just supporting our hardworking New Mexicans here in New Mexico so they can afford to pay their bills, afford to pay health care. We did pass legislation to cover the subsidies that the federal government cut, and I think that's allowing health care in New Mexico. New Mexico was one of the largest states that had people enrolling in insurance this year, I think.
1: We were going to talk about that. Let me interrupt you real quick, because I think one of the things that people don't get their hands around easily is what the state of Medicare and Medicaid is, and then of course the Obamacare level exchanges, which by an odd twist of fate, this is one of the few states, maybe the only state, that's been successful with that, Mark. Is that right?
4: Well, in last year, in the face of federal cuts for subsidies of health insurance, New Mexico actually grew its enrollment in the exchange, which is where people go.
1: And why is that a good thing?
4: Oh, when people have coverage, they are not going to delay care. They're going to get their care paid for, and diseases and injuries can be treated earlier in the process.
1: But the point is, the more people, since we have the exchange, we can debate whether it was a good thing or not, but we have it in place, and then the more people that are in it, the what does that mean?
4: More people can get health insurance coverage, and they're not going to be bankrupt by an unexpected health event.
1: So economically, if you have more people paying into this system, the pool will allow you to cover the sick people, right?
4: Absolutely. Yeah. You grow that pool, and then you have more choices.
3: And the larger the pool, the less expensive the premiums. So everybody gets that reliability on each other.
1: So, you know, I know that the margins that the big healthcare systems in the state run on are a couple of percent, really. And a lot of it's dependent on good, efficient care of the Medicare and the Medicaid system. Are we doing that right? And where is that at right now politically?
4: In terms of meeting those margins and those needs?
1: Yeah.
4: It's a challenge in the state right now. Yeah. And it's not, New Mexico's not alone in that regard because of inflation of drug costs and such.
1: Oh, sure.
4: So we have a lot of work to do there to help make it viable.
1: We've kind of historically just survived on that 1% though, right?
4: And New Mexico is among the lowest states in terms of reimbursement for Medicare and Medicaid.
1: Oh, I didn't know that.
4: Yeah.
3: And we have the largest, so almost 50% between 40 and 50% of our population is on Medicare and Medicaid, which is a lower reimbursement than the commercial health care when you look at providers and hospitals and reimbursement.
1: I tell you, in my practice, I love these Medicare patients. I mean, I'm so happy that they're there. They make it very simple. I guess they don't pay as well. But in my opinion, it's so supportive and simple for the patients. Well, this has just been a fantastic discussion. Nicole Chavez, please vote for her. Anybody who can advocate to get her reelected, District 31, we need your help. And Mark Epstein, my associate in GAMMA, the Greater Albuquerque Medical Association, advocating for better health care and retention of doctors. Any last thoughts, Mark? I think we heard from her already.
4: Be safe, take care of yourself, and get out and vote.
1: Yeah, that's important.
3: Elections have consequences, guys.
4: Absolutely.
1: And when is the election?
3: November the 4th. We just looked at, or the 3rd. Sorry.
1: All right. Vote for Nicole, and we'll see you next time. Thanks, everybody.
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14: From ABC News, I'm Mike Dabosky. Canadian officials now say they're going to impose retaliatory tariffs on the U.S. within the coming weeks after the U.S. slapped new 50% tariffs on dozens of Canadian goods overnight. Canada's Prime Minister Mark Carney speaking today.
15: The cumulative effect of U.S. demands revealed the limits of their commitment to a true economic partnership.
14: ABC's Stephen Portnoy in Washington says it comes after a midnight deadline for the two sides to strike a trade deal expired.
16: U.S. Trade Representative Jameson Greer says Canada walked away from the table just after it made new demands. A senior administration official telling reporters overnight that Canada was, quote, interested in additional concessions that the United States wasn't able to provide. Now, the view north of the border is that the White House was making last-minute changes, and Mark Carney, Canada's prime minister, now vows to retaliate, match the new U.S. tariffs dollar for dollar.
14: Those new Canadian tariffs take effect on September 8th. New criminal charges against former Georgia Police Department employees over their alleged misuse of Flock license plate reader technology.
17: Savannah Mayor Van Johnson was upset earlier this month after six former police department employees were under investigation for allegedly misusing Flock surveillance cameras to make personal searches.
18: Totally honest, I'm disappointed. I'm pissed off about it.
17: The Georgia Bureau of Investigation has now arrested four of them. They're charged with misuse of a license plate reader system. The three who were police officers were also charged with violating an oath. Brian Clark, ABC News.
14: The search is on in Massachusetts for the wife of a murdered off-duty police officer. Authorities have been on the hunt for Karen Solomon since Tuesday. Worcester Police Chief Paul Saucier.
19: A warrant was issued for Karen Solomon for assault and battery with a dangerous weapon with serious bodily injury.
14: You're listening to ABC News.
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2: Everything Sprouts is recalling its alfalfa products after being linked to 55 cases of E. coli and salmonella across 15 states. Indiana's public service utility company is facing a new class action lawsuit claiming the company didn't properly manage the vegetation conditions around power lines, which led to downed trees and widespread power outages earlier this month. Tens of thousands of people are still without power there. Timmy Shelton is a resident of Gary, Indiana.
5: 12 days without power is insane. You know, we've gone without for such a long time. We had to throw the food out of the refrigerator on about day three, and, you know, we've just been having to maneuver.
2: Some customers are not expected to get their power back until Tuesday. Just about a week to go until the U.S. Open. ABC's Ashin Singh has what to expect.
22: World number one Jannik Sinner announced that he is out for the Grand Slam, saying yesterday that that right knee injury that's kept him sidelined since Wimbledon simply needs more time. That's a huge loss. Sinner was on a tear, having already won six titles this year and was a finalist here in New York last year. But some good news for tennis fans. Defending champion and Sinner's rival Carlos Alcaraz says he will be coming to New York, returning after 4 months away with a wrist injury. And without Sinner, that opens the door even wider for Alcaraz.
2: And today we learned Alcaraz and Serena Williams will team up for the mixed doubles event. It is Williams' first time playing at the U.S. Open since 2022. I'm Mike Dubosky, ABC News.
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27: The weekend is here. After a mild start, we're headed for another hot summer day with highs trending well above average. 97 Albuquerque, 91 Santa Fe. Tonight, partly cloudy and mild if you're stepping out. Only a slight storm chance. 69 Albuquerque, 63 Santa Fe. On Sunday, go ahead with your outdoor plans as drier air settles in. We're sunny and hot. 97 Albuquerque, 90 in Santa Fe. Storms are possible Sunday night. I'm meteorologist Olga Breeze for KOAT7.
28: Hello again and welcome to America's Top Soundbites. My name's Brandon Vogt, and I'm set to count down the biggest soundbites in the USA for the week ending August 20th, 2026. These rankings come from the pages of Soundbite Magazine, the industry's number one periodical. But before we get to the countdown this week, let's check out the top three 1 week ago. At number three, it was Hillary Clinton, "Trump is Saddam Hussein." Number two, Senator John Kennedy with "Medicaid Fraud." And at number one last week, it was basketball star Royce White entering his feminine era.
29: Sound bites number one.
30: You know, right now I'm just having a blast in my feminine era. I never thought that I was a woman. You know, I've always trusted the science, and I thought I was a man my entire life. But you know, after further review, look at my personal preferences, it would appear that I am indeed sometimes identifying as a transgender woman. And I think it's only fair I get a chance to play with some of my queens here in the twilight of my career, my athletic prime.
28: Royce White entering his feminine era. Number one last week on America's Top Soundbites. Who will top the charts this week? Let's get to the countdown and find out. Coming in at number 20 this week, dropping five notches from 15. Here's Megan Romer on the Democratic Socialist of America platform.
0: Number 20.
1: So we're going to put up on the screen a few of the things that are part of your platform. And I want to ask you, just give me sort of a true or false on these. Abolish the Senate.
3: True.
1: Okay. Replace the presidency and Supreme Court as we now know them.
3: Yep.
1: Abolish ICE.
3: Absolutely.
1: Abolish borders and give amnesty to anyone currently in the U.S. illegally.
3: As a long-term plan, yep.
1: Defund the Pentagon.
3: Absolutely.
1: Abolish prisons, at least in large part.
3: Yeah, again, that as part of a long-term program, yeah.
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28: 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Now, on with the countdown. And at number 19 this week, a debut and welcome back to the countdown, Jill Biden. She's back with her latest, Hunter's Time to Shine.
0: Number 19.
4: It's amazing how things have turned around. So you see, I do believe a lot of times that good things come from bad things. And I think now is Hunter's time to shine.
28: Hunter's Time to Shine. The latest from Jill Biden. Number 19 this week on America's Top Soundbites. Here's a look at the numbers from coast to coast. We're up to number 18 this week. And the first of two entries on the countdown this week from Rosie O'Donnell. Back from Ireland, she's in the U.S., and here's one of her latest hits, Oompa J. Loompa.
0: Number 18.
6: This has been kind of a strange experience for me because all of a sudden I'm re-famous. I'm back in the spotlight, all thanks to President Oompa J. Loompa.
28: Rosie O'Donnell, number 18 this week. And don't worry, Rosie fans. She's back on the countdown with another big hit later on the survey. As the numbers get smaller, the hits get bigger on America's Top Sound Bites. We're up to 17 this week. This one dropping out of the top 10. It's the Babylon Bee and New Mexico Democratic Utopia.
0: Number 17.
7: Yes, sir. In New Mexico, there's space to dream. Dream big ideas like, what if you made an entire state of functioning alcoholics? Or what if you put green chilies in every single food known to man? Or maybe you would just dream what it would be like not having the Bill of Rights. Our governor and Supreme Court have you covered.
8: The New Mexico Supreme Court hereby rules against the Second Amendment, the First Amendment, or any other amendment that lets people do things.
7: Whatever your dream is, you can make it happen here. Because with New Mexico dead last in the country in education, you'll be the smartest person in the whole state. It's like that Idiocracy movie, only it's happening right now. Just don't bring your gun. We don't do that Second Amendment thing here. Except when you're drunk and we forget, which happens a lot. It's why we lead the nation in alcohol-related deaths. That's how we got all that wide-open space. So next time you want to visit Colorado but remember you're broke, come on down to New Mexico. Use this vacant land to stretch that entrepreneurial spirit. Feel what it's like to be the smartest person in the entire state. Come dream with us. What life could be without the Constitution, a fifth-grade education, or general sobriety.
28: New Mexico, Democratic Utopia. From the Babylon Bee, dropping seven notches this week to 17 on America's Top Soundbites. Another debut on the countdown from a favorite, Gavin Newsom, governor of California, as he talks about the differences between his state and Texas.
0: 16.
10: You're right to assess what we've done on expansion. And we've done about as much or more than any other state in the nation. We're about 5.9% uninsured rate. Put that just for perspective in contrast to a state like Texas, gets a lot of attention, a large state. They're close to 16.7%. They're in 16 to 17%. California's below 6%. That's a choice They've made that choice. We've made a different choice. Now that we've expanded health care in a controversial way, I'm not naive, and I'll take the grief. I said I'm committed to universal health care, and I meant it. The voters supported me on multiple occasions, and we delivered it regardless of pre-existing conditions, ability to pay, and immigration status.
28: Gavin Newsom, number 16 this week, with the differences between California and Texas. Every week, America's Top Soundbites is heard in all 50 states around the world and aboard ships at sea via atsoundbites.com. And we're up to number 15 this week on America's Top Soundbites. And this week, Angie Nixon won the Democratic Senate nomination in Florida. Here's a little bit of what the folks in Florida will get used to on the campaign trail.
0: Number 15.
28: Angie Nixon, recently on the floor of the Florida State House, she's the newly minted Democratic Senate nominee in the Sunshine State. Number 15 this week on America's Top Soundbites. We don't stop till we reach the top on America's Top Soundbites, and at number 14, it's a former number one. This one dropping 10 notches this week from number four. It's NFL quarterback Aaron Rodgers on the coward Tony Fauci.
0: Number 14.
9: Like, how do you kind of view this year versus maybe the years of the past?
11: I'm going to plead the fifth.
9: Okay. Okay.
28: Like gotta that. Love that guy.
9: Okay.
11: Like that absolute coward, Tony Fauci. Absolute coward.
12: Yeah. Hey, it's back, baby.
11: Are you kidding me?
9: Yeah, 111
11: You
9: times.
11: Got a pardon and you pleaded over 100 times at the White House? What are you scared of, Tony?
9: Yeah.
11: I thought you were the science.
9: Yeah.
28: The coward Tony Fauci from Aaron Rodgers. Check it in at number 14 this week on America's Top Soundbites. Another debut on the countdown at 13. It's NBC's Kristen Welker to A.G. Blanche. Would you do anything illegal?
0: Counting down the hits with Brandon Vogt.
13: Yes, big picture. If the president asks you to do something that you feel crosses an ethical or legal line, would you do it?
14: The president will never ask me to do something unethical or legal or illegal. He never has. He never will. And no, I swore to the Constitution of the United States, like every cabinet secretary has done and like every attorney general before me has done. And so this narrative that's mostly pushed by the left and pushed by the media, that the president's going to pull me aside and ask me to do something illegal, is completely a false narrative, not true, will not happen, and hasn't happened.
28: Kristen Welker to A.G. Blanche. Would you do anything illegal? Number 13 this week on America's Top Soundbites. Coming up, more of the biggest soundbites in the USA. Another big hit from Rosie O'Donnell coming up. Also, John Kennedy and John Ossoff. All on the way on America's Top Soundbites.
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28: This is America's Top Soundbites. I'm Brandon Vogt as we're counting down the biggest soundbites in the USA for the week ending August 20th, 2026. We're up to number 12 this week, and this one falling out of the top 10 from number 6. Here's former Trump attorney Ty Cobb on CNN with "The Nazis Are Coming."
29: Counting down the hits with Brandon Vogt.
21: Well, I think there was a summer night in 1934 when Hitler consolidated his power, surrounded by Himmler, Goering, and Goebbels. This is reminiscent of that to me, because you've got Blanche and Bove, who saw the president through a trial that resulted in 34 felony convictions. You've got Stephen Miller and Cash Patel. I think that is the axis of evil that we're up against, and I think we can rely on all of those people to try to thwart the fair and free elections that America is used to and hopes for in November. I think Blanche, unlike Bill Barr, would readily seize voting machines and ballots, and I suspect he'll be asked to by the president. I think he'll be asked to perpetuate the slush fund and find a way to get those funds to the violent insurrectionists.
28: Ty Cobb, "The Nazis Are Coming," dropping six notches this week to 12 on America's Top Soundbites. As the numbers get smaller, the hits get bigger on AT Soundbites, and we're up to number 11 in a debut on the countdown from Donald Trump. Here's his latest fake reporter, fake news.
29: Soundbite hits from coast to coast.
22: Quiet. You're very disrespectful in front of this young man. Okay? Don't you find her disrespectful? He understands. Quiet. Who are you with?
27: I'm with CNN.
22: Fake news. You're fake news. You're loud. You're a loud, boisterous person. You're fake news. Be quiet. Be quiet. Be quiet. You're a fake reporter, and you report fake news. Go ahead.
28: Fake reporter, fake news. Donald Trump at number 11 on America's Top Soundbites. Speaking of Donald Trump, he's always on the mind of Hillary Clinton. Hillary Clinton was at number 3 last week, comparing Donald Trump to Saddam Hussein. She drops seven notches this week at number 10 on America's Top Soundbites.
29: BV counts them down.
31: I think there'll have to be some, you'll probably have to take down the arch, which he is determined to put up, which I think is just a terrible idea. I think we'll have to worry about the reflecting pool, because it's not going to be fixed by the time he leaves. Assuming he leaves. So there's going to be a long list. I'm making a list.
32: Are you making a list? Are you going to degold the horses?
31: Degold the horses, take down
32: Have you seen them up close?
31: Yeah, I saw a picture.
32: Feels like Saddam Hussein.
31: It is.
32: Seriously.
31: You know what? That's a very, you know, when I was in Baghdad after the fall of Saddam Hussein, I had meetings. I was then a senator. I had meetings in some of his palaces, and they were quite reminiscent of what we are seeing in our own White House. It's just insane.
28: Hillary Clinton, Donald Trump, reminiscent of Saddam Hussein. Number 10 this week on America's Top Soundbites. We're counting down the biggest soundbites in the USA. These are the hits radio stations are playing and people want to hear. And we're up to number 9 this week. In a debut and welcome back to the countdown after an absence of a few weeks, Texas Democratic Senate candidate James Tallarico. Here's his latest commenting on the Carmelo Anthony case. No justice for black Texans.
29: Counting down the hits with Brandon Bolt.
0: From Texas, we see what happened with Carmelo Anthony, and you said it was a tragedy.
1: Yeah.
0: What did you mean by that?
1: Well, I've done a lot of work in the State House on justice reform, and right now we've got a system that doesn't serve all Americans equally, and we know that black Texans have been have not gotten the justice they deserve in many cases. And you know, I'm not an expert on this particular case, but I know that there were no black members of the jury. And to me, that's the only evidence you need to really prove that this system is not working for black Texans.
28: 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Soundbites magazine ranks them, and we count them down each week on America's Top Soundbites. And we're up to number 8 this week, and it's the latest from comedian Chelsea Handler. Very concerned about the new Attorney General Blanche, that he will overturn Roe versus Wade.
29: Number 8.
3: We're going to get Todd Blanche. He's going to be confirmed, and he's going to overturn Roe v. Wade. We're all sitting around. All these men who have these powerful platforms are sitting around watching this happen to women, to communities that you could instead be supporting. You don't have to, like, turn over a whole new leaf. It's just about being a decent human being.
28: Chelsea Handler at number 8 this week, overturning Roe versus Wade. We'll pause the countdown right now for a long-distance dedication. Remember, you can always request a long-distance dedication. Grab a pen and paper, and I'll have that address for you right after this soundbite. This week, our long-distance dedication goes out to the parents of child actors from Megyn Kelly.
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6: Her, but it's not new to me because I'm in news, and for 25 years now, I've been covering stories of child actors who end just like this, whose lives end just like this. Do not put your child into any industry that will make them a star as a minor. Don't do it. No matter how badly you need the money, no matter how badly your child tells you it's her dream or his dream, the answer is no, if you love them. Could be as a singer like Justin Bieber, Selena Gomez. Could be as an actress like Hayden or Amanda Bynes. It doesn't tend to end well. Look what's happening to Ariana Grande right now. Child actor. She made her start on Nickelodeon. A disgusting cesspool of child abuse. It just was. Oh, her, but it's not new to me because I'm in news.
28: Our long-distance dedication this week, Megyn Kelly going out to the parents of child actors. If you'd like to request a long-distance dedication, you can write to us at America's Top Soundbites, 500 4th Street Northwest, Albuquerque, New Mexico, 87102, or by using electronic mail. 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Now, on with the countdown. And it's the second big hit on the survey this week from Rosie O'Donnell. It's Mango Mussolini.
29: Number 7.
7: You know, I've been living in Ireland for the past 2 years because of Mango Mussolini. I read that Project 2025 and said, gotta get myself out of here, you know. And I decided to go to Ireland, a place where people are driven to drink regardless of who's running their country. I decided to move, and I took my little then 11-year-old kid with me, and I just said, whatever you do, don't tell anyone, because we don't want a lot of press and a lot of paparazzi, so please don't tell anyone. And they're a pretty smart kid. You know, they got it. They said, don't worry, I won't. And then went to school and proceeded to tell their entire class. I'm very sorry. I won't be able to graduate sixth grade with you. I'm being forced to move to another country because the president of the United States hates my mother. But in all fairness, I believe my mother hates him more.
28: Rosie O'Donnell, number 7 this week on America's Top Soundbites. Coming up, more of the biggest soundbites in the USA on our way to number 1 this week on America's Top Soundbites. It's Brandon Vogt live at Rich Ford in Edgewood, 27th anniversary celebration. Allison, a lot of fun stuff going on out here today.
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28: This is America's Top Soundbites. I'm Brandon Vogt. As we're looking for the number one soundbite in the country this week, right now, let's check out a flashback as we go back in time to 1992. On ABC's Nightline, Al Gore, then senator from Tennessee, debating Rush Limbaugh on climate change.
5: Got local environmental problems, regional problems like acid rain. Now we've got a whole new category of global or strategic problems, which include the hole in the ozone layer, which now could appear above the United States, global climate change, the destruction of the rainforest at a rate that means they'll be totally gone in another few decades unless we stop, the pollution of the oceans and the atmosphere and the like. These represent brand new challenges that call for a new kind of response.
12: Rush, I've listened to you many afternoons, as you know, and you tend to, I don't want to say you dismiss all of these issues, but at least you dismiss them as having been proven beyond a shadow of a doubt.
5: Well, absolutely. I don't think that there's anything conclusive about what Senator Gore said, with all due respect. I think, for example, there is no ozone hole over the United States. And if we want to get into detailed discussion of ozone depletion, we can. But I think, Ted, that there is not a crisis. See, this is the problem I have. I don't think the Earth is fragile. I don't think the ecology is fragilely balanced. And I think that the doomsday industry that is typified by members of the Hollywood acting community who say we've only got 10 years left to save our planet, we've got to act now. There's no way, if what these people say is true, that we can solve these problems in 10 years anyway. It's budget time in Washington. NASA's being cut. And I think that this fright and doom scenario is designed to frighten people. Everything in this country today seems to be a crisis. We can't do anything without it being having to face it as a crisis. We don't have any time to think about it. There are as many scientists, maybe even more, on the opposite side of all of these doomsday predictions. And I think that that's not true. Yes, there are. That's not true. If I can jump in there, Ted. Where the ozone hole is concerned, for example, the linkage between these chemicals, chlorofluorocarbons, and the ozone hole is established. There may be 0.01% of the scientific community that disputes it. Oh, no. It's far more than that. Ted, that the environmental movement, as fueled by the militants who lead it, I think is the new home of socialism. The ozone hole is threatening to open up above North America, above Kennebunkport. And still, we're not reacting.
28: The historic climate change debate. Rush Limbaugh, Al Gore on Nightline. It was 1992. A flashback this week on America's Top Soundbites. Now on America's Top Soundbites, it's a before and after as we take a look at a soundbite from a few years ago compared to today. This week, we spotlight Gavin Newsom. He was singing a different tune about health care in 2022 as opposed to today.
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17: A campaign on universal health care. We're delivering that. We are implementing our ideals. We are manifesting this principle, this fundamental notion that so many of us have been preaching for years and years and years. Universal health care for all, regardless of pre-existing condition, regardless of the ability to pay, and regardless of your immigration status. If you care not just about values and principles of morality, but if your only values and principles are advanced through economics, then that alone should be an argument in favor of universal health care, a pathway and a framework for 1.1 million undocumented residents in the state of California to avail themselves to high quality, comprehensive Medi-Cal care, long-term, short-term, preventative, as well as in-home support service care and coverage.
18: Now, Newsom says California is facing a $12 billion deficit. Governor is proposing freezing enrollment in state-funded health care for undocumented immigrants.
1: You know, when the program started, it was supposed to cost about $3 billion a year, and that ballooned to $11 billion last year. So the governor is freezing new entries into it and making those or asking those people who are already in it to pay. Take a look.
3: We are moving forward with making decisions that not only address the concerns this year related to the $11.9 billion, but mindful that we need to tighten things up. We believe that people should have some skin in the game as it relates to contributions. So we are looking to a monthly premium. We are asking for something we ask all taxpayers of California.
28: How it started, how's it going? Gavin Newsom on healthcare from 2022 and today. And just bubbling under this week on America's Top Soundbites, it's Angie Nixon. This week, she won the Democratic nomination for Senate from Florida, and she's a proud member of the DSA, the Democratic Socialist of America. Here's Angie Nixon talking about banned books at her own bookstore.
4: BV, count some down. Count them down.
6: One thing I definitely wanted to ask, so you are also a bookstore owner.
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19: We love it.
6: We love it.
7: The kids, the husband, the nieces, the nephews.
6: And your bookstore is home of many banned books.
7: Many banned books, yes. Many banned books, many books that teach true and accurate history, including Black history, including LGBTQ history, Indigenous people, history about Muslims.
6: Love that.
7: Yes.
6: And I also learned that you also teach some of this at this bookstore.
7: I don't personally, but we do have a professor, Dr. Grant from UNF, who teaches, who's actually on a sabbatical, but he still comes every first and third Saturday of the month to teach true and accurate African American history and African history. And so he actually started out like over in Africa, and now he is now, he's been there for over a year. He's been talking about very recently, like Fannie Lou Hamer and just the civil rights movement.
28: Just bubbling under the top 20 this week, Angie Nixon, banned books. And resurfacing on America's Top Soundbites this week, it's Lena Wynn and what she had to say about pregnant women and the COVID vaccine.
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20: The new study, doctor, just emphasizing how at risk pregnant women and their babies are from COVID-19. I'm sure you saw it. I mean, they tracked 13,000 pregnant women. And I just wonder if you're concerned for people at risk like that or other vulnerable groups that this can give fodder to conspiracy theorists, to those who downplay COVID, to anti-vaxxers. I'm sure you thought about that, right? As you were writing this, are you worried about that?
21: It's interesting that I have had criticism on both sides. There are people who have said, well, why are you saying that we're overcounting COVID deaths now? You should have said this 2.5 years ago.
28: On CNN, Dr. Lena Wynn, pregnancy and the COVID vaccine on America's Top Soundbites. 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And congratulations to Paul. He knew that voice was Kathy Hochul. And you pick up that AT Soundbites prize pack, including free Chick-fil-A available nationwide. Here's the AT Soundbites Challenge this week.
22: If he issues that pardon, we will simply transfer Derek Chauvin to serve out his 22 and a half years in state prison in Minnesota. And telling people that just to remain focused on that. And so no indication whether they're going to do it or not, but I think it behooves us to be prepared for it with this presidency, that it seems like that might be something they would do.
28: Here it is again.
22: If he issues that pardon, we will simply transfer Derek Chauvin to serve out his 22 and a half years in state prison in Minnesota. And telling people that just to remain focused on that. And so no indication whether they're going to do it or not, but I think it behooves us to be prepared for it with this presidency, that it seems like that might be something they would do.
28: 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Coming up, more of the biggest sound bites in the USA on our way to number one this week on America's Top Soundbites.
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9: This is America's Top Soundbites as we're on our way to number one this week. And we're up to number 6 on the countdown. This one was last week's number one. Royce White with Feminine Era.
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11: You know, right now I'm just having a blast in my feminine era. I never thought that I was a woman. You know, I've always trusted the science, and I thought I was a man my entire life. But you know, after further review, a strong look at my personal preferences, it would appear that I am indeed sometimes identifying as a transgender woman. And I think it's only fair I get a chance to play with some of my queens here in the twilight of my career, my athletic prime.
9: Royce White in his feminine era. Last week's number one, down to number 6 on America's Top Soundbites. That means there's a brand new number one this week on America's Top Soundbites. Before we get to it, we got 5 big hits. And it's time now for our flashback on America's Top Soundbites as we dig through the archives and find this gem from 2021. After this week, we found out the truth between former Congressman Eric Swalwell and the Chinese spy Fang Fang. Here's him explaining it 5 years ago.
12: And can you clarify how much contact you had with this Chinese national who goes by Fang Fang or Christine Fang?
13: Jake, yes, and this is a 2015 meeting about a person that I had as a volunteer back in 2012 on the campaign. The FBI has said that I did nothing wrong. Don't take it from me. There was no wrongdoing. I've learned nothing new. And Speaker Pelosi has said that she's keeping me on the committee. And by the way, Jake, Republicans were briefed on this conduct that this individual was trying to do with me and many other members of Congress back in 2015. I think this is retaliation more than anything else.
9: Fang Fang and Eric Swalwell, a flashback this week to 2021 on America's Top Soundbites. We're up to number 5 this week on AT Soundbites, and Georgia Senator John Ossoff had this to say about White House aide Natalie Harp and Donald Trump.
14: 555, number 5.
15: And while the sailors on the Lincoln fight his war, while he fruitlessly drains our munitions and oil reserves, the president sleeps through his meetings.

0: He golfs and trades stocks. See, he doesn't want to do the job. He wants to build his ballroom and travel with Natalie on their apparently defenseless flying palace gifted by the Emir of Qatar.
1: John Ossoff on Natalie Harp. Number five this week on America's Top Soundbites. And on the countdown at number four is Donald Trump's response to Ossoff.
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3: Mr. President, yesterday John Ossoff said you'd rather travel with your aide, Natalie Harp, and build the ballroom than do your job as president. What is your response, John Ossoff?
4: You mean Pee-wee Herman? Pee-wee Herman look-alike? No, I would much rather do other things. It's a we're building a great facility here.
1: Donald Trump responding to John Ossoff, number four this week on America's Top Soundbites. 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Now, on with the countdown. And this track is just bubbling under the top 20 this week. It's CNN with the Democratic Socialist of America starting to stack up wins.
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6: All right, so where are these wins happening? Is there a specific area, or what are you seeing with the numbers?
7: Yeah, okay, you might just say, oh, this is just a phenomenon in the Northeast. This is part of the Acela Corridor. This is just an urban phenomenon. No, not really. I mean, take a look here. Where DSA candidates won primaries for Congress, they're all Democrats. Yeah, you got three in New York, but you got two in Michigan. You got one in Colorado. You got one in Florida last night running for the Senate. And you got one in Pennsylvania. So this is not just a Northeast phenomenon in terms of these DSA candidates who are winning primaries. Yes, they are primarily in urban areas, but they are happening across the map from the Northeast to the Midwest to the Mountain West. And then last night down in the South in Florida. So this is happening across the political map. We are seeing these DSA candidates winning in Democratic primaries. As I said, they are becoming a larger part of the Democratic primary.
1: Democratic Socialist stacking up the wins, just bubbling under the top 20 this week on America's Top Soundbites. We're counting down the biggest soundbites in the nation. These are the hits radio stations are playing and people want to hear. And we're up to number three this week, and it's our biggest mover of the week. Last week at number nine, this week, number three for Jennifer Welch with The Real Boogeyman.
2: Number three.
8: They're terrified that middle America is going to find out who the real boogeyman is. And the real boogeyman is not the brown-skinned Abdul or the brown-skinned Zoran. The real boogeymen are white, crusty, pink arm Republicans like Donald Trump, Stephen Miller, Jeff Bezos, Elon Musk. These are the people that don't give a f*** about you. They never have and they never will. The whole communist scare is total f***. These people, every single time they have the keys to the car, they drive it off a cliff. No matter who the Republican president is, they do it time and time again. Yet, so many Americans say, well, I got to vote my pocketbook. Well, your pocketbook at the end of a Republican presidencies is always a disaster. Always. Everything always happens according to script.
1: Jennifer Welch, moving up six notches this week to number three with The Real Boogeyman. Before we get to the number one soundbite in the land this week, let's check out number two and coming up, another bonus track. At number two this week, it's Donald Trump with Palestinian Schumer.
2: Number two.
9: The radical extremist has not been disavowed by Chuck Schumer, who's a Palestinian. He's a full-fledged Palestinian. In fact, I'm looking for Palestinian garb. I'm going to send it to him for his birthday.
1: Donald Trump, Palestinian Schumer. Number two this week on America's Top Soundbites. Before we get to the brand new number one this week, let's check out an AT Soundbites Extra. It comes to us from former Vice President Kamala Harris as she talks about the fear-mongering GOP cheats.
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10: One of the things that I'm doing over these next 3 months is spending a particular lot of time in the South. especially after that Supreme Court case, Calais, which basically undid the Voting Rights Act that was designed to protect black voters and anybody else who was the subject of discrimination around election laws, undid our power to fight for fairness in elections in that regard. So I'm spending my time to remind people that even though they're trying to put obstacles in front of us, even though they're trying to cheat, because they are trying to cheat, that's not a reason that we just stay in bed and keep the covers over our heads and say, well, wake me up when it's over.
1: An AT Soundbites Extra this week from the former VP Kamala Harris with fear-mongering GOP cheats. We're now up to the number one soundbite in the country this week, and it comes to us from Louisiana Senator John Kennedy. It's been a slow burn to number one, but he earns the top spot this week with Medicaid fraud. John Kennedy, number one.
2: Soundbites number one.
11: Sir, I'm sorry. Don't you think we ought to put people in jail for cheating?
12: Senator, I do not believe states are cheating.
11: You don't believe they're cheating?
12: I do not believe that.
11: If they were cheating, what planet did you just parachute in from? Sir?
12: Sir.
11: You don't believe states are cheating?
12: I've worked on this program for a long time.
11: But I'm going to be sure I understand. You don't believe states do not cheat. You don't believe states are cheating?
12: I do not believe states are cheating.
11: Do you believe in the tooth fairy? Sir? Do you believe in the Easter Bunny? Do you believe that Jimmy Hoffa died of natural causes? You're not answering.
12: I do not believe states are cheating in their administration of the Medicaid program.
11: Okay. I'm glad you have some water in front of you because your pants are on fire.
1: Number one this week, Louisiana Senator John Kennedy questioning Medicaid official Andy Schneider. Well, there you have them. The 20 biggest sound bites in the USA for the week ending August 20th, 2026. America's Top Sound Bites originates in Albuquerque. Producer JJ Buck. I'm Brandon Vogt. Join me again next week as we count down the biggest sound bites in the USA. Till then, keep your feet on the ground and keep reaching for the sound bites and keep your radio tuned right where it is.
13: Someone had a birthday.
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5: From ABC News, I'm Mike Dabusky. Overnight, the U.S. imposed new 50% tariffs on a variety of Canadian goods. It comes after trade talks between the U.S. and Canada fell apart last night, with both sides blaming each other for the breakdown. And now Canadian Prime Minister Mark Carney says he's going to level new tariffs on U.S. goods starting in September.
6: The gap between partnership and competitor, unfortunately, has remained too wide in recent days. So last evening, I instructed our negotiators to return to Ottawa. We cannot accept what they've offered, and we will not give what they've asked.
5: Canadian tariffs aren't the only trade measures that the Trump administration is facing pushback over. Yesterday,

0: killing again, and even bragged that he's the only one alive that can really tell you the story about Shakur's death. He has pleaded not guilty and now insists that he's innocent. Sasha Pesnik, ABC News.
1: Sources tell ABC News that Navy officials are considering stripping Doris Miller's name from a new aircraft carrier and replacing the Black World War II hero's name with President Trump's. Naval historian David Winkler says it would be an unusual move.
2: It used to be you needed, rule one is you needed to be dead 6 feet under before you had a ship named after you.
1: The White House says the name change is merely under consideration and hasn't been formalized. In China, a robot from Beijing's Innovation Center of Humanoid Robotics has run the 100-yard dash faster than Usain Bolt's record. The World Humanoid Robotic Games kicked off in Beijing today, which also features weightlifting competitions. Mike Dubusky, ABC News.
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4: It's Eric Strauss live with News Radio KKOB. I am at the Manuel Lujan Exhibit Building, and the excitement out here is absolutely off the charts. Miles of classic cars, live music, food, giveaways, raffles, prizes, and so much more. You can get your honeydew honey done, arts and crafts, beef jerky, pain management, wellness, you name it, it's out here. Jacuzzi, spas, and of course, classic cars. And I'm with Paul Farless, who helped organize this whole thing. It's Pistons for Patriots. Paul, tell us what's going on out here.
5: Yeah, thanks, Eric. I appreciate you bringing us here, man. I mean, it's a, you know, the whole point of the show is really to bring together the community really at every level, right? Yeah. And just try to put together something that we can really just appreciate all the veterans and benefit the veterans within the community. Our beneficiary this year is Paws and Stripes, so we chose them for the second year in a row. Man, they do some amazing work with the PTSD and the veterans and saving dogs at the same time, and even some of the inmates. You got to hear that story from Stacy, you know. So definitely find it. But, you know, it's, I'm not a golf guy. So when it comes down to, you know, some sort of event, right, my thought is I love cars, right?
4: Yeah.
5: So let's put together a car show, right? We had some of the bigger shows disappear after a while. We figured let's kind of replace some of those shows, fill up Expo, right? Let's see what we can do. We've partnered with the ABQ Home and Remodeling Show here next to us.
4: Yep.
5: You know, so we're filling up half of the Lujan Building, and they're filling up the other half. We got tons of celebrities coming out here, from Stephen Michael Quesada doing a comedy set. We got Gilby Clark from Guns N' Roses. He's playing a music set tonight. We're doing an outdoor movie night. We got some streaming rights for Top Gun Maverick. We're going to be playing that outdoors on the big stage. I mean, we have got so much going on out here, and it's just endless. We've got Calvary of Albuquerque is going to be doing a worship sermon tomorrow morning at 10 a.m. Steve Stucker is going to be backing us up on that. We've got the award ceremony at 2 o'clock tomorrow. I mean, it's just off the charts. We just got so much going on.
4: I mean, when you talk about a community event, if you guys don't get out here, we don't know what to do for you. You can't plan more fun and excitement than this. Again, it's live music, it's food, vendors, and so much more. Eric Strauss live, News Radio KKOB.
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7: Stuff the bus, Bob Clark, along with Dale Cornelia Zoltan in the newsroom. Candy Cruise traffic, 96.3 News Radio KKOB. Now, APS students have been back to school. In fact, it'll be 2 weeks tomorrow, but the back to school supplies donations do continue, and a big event that's coming up later this month on August 29th, hosted by ABQ Ride, Stuff the Bus. And we are joined here from ABQ Ride, the public information officer, Madeline Skrack, is with us. Madeline, it's always great seeing you. How are you doing today?
8: Great. Thanks for having me, Bob.
7: And I know one of your partners in this event is the UNM Foundation, and from the UNM Foundation is the executive project officer there, Megan Lindstrom. Megan, good to see you again.
8: Thanks, Bob. Great to be here.
7: Hey, before we get into this, Madeline, in the past years, when you've stuffed the bus with all of these back to school supplies, has anyone, let's say like Bobby Cisneros, got caught in the back of the bus? People forget he's back there, and you just keep pushing all of the school supplies, and he's back there. Hey, get me out of here.
8: Yeah, we haven't put him in the back of the bus yet, but we'll be sure it's clear before using our bus service the next day, you know?
7: Yes. Get buried under an avalanche of pencils.
8: Gosh.
7: And and tablets and things like that. So, hey, Megan, I know UNM Foundation is a big part of this event. Talk a little bit before we get into

0: to it. Tell everyone what the UNM Foundation is all about and the work that you do year round.
1: Sure. The UNM Foundation is the fundraising arm for the University of New Mexico. We work to create powerful engagements and partnerships to help increase philanthropy and investment in innovation at the university. We've got a team across the state at our branch campuses here based in Albuquerque, working with folks interested in supporting through monetary donations, in-kind donations, all sorts of things, all to help the university continue to grow and expand.
0: How common are partnerships like this that you have with ABQ Ride and other specific events during the course of the year?
1: We started with ABQ Ride as we adopted the bus stop in front of our office building. And this is a big one for us. We have a great internal team, staff-led community involvement committee, and we do outreach throughout the year. And this is definitely a highlight for us.
0: Absolutely. So Madeline, how many years now has ABQ Ride been doing Stuff the Bus?
2: Well, way back when they used to do Stuff the Bus events, but we just brought it back last year. So this is our second annual event in its new era, and it's been great fun. And I'm telling you, this event is just, it's such good energy. It's people who really care about community. And, you know, last year we didn't know if we'd have one bus or one car come through the line or 100 cars come through the line. And we had over 100 vehicles come through. And it was great turnout. Budke really showed up for us. It was awesome.
0: And we'll certainly go down the list of the back to school supplies that you're looking for. But first off, let's just talk about the time on August 29th and the location, because that's an important part of this as well, where it's going to be held.
2: Yes, exactly. So what folks can do is they can, you know, take your alternative modes of transportation, if you will, but drive through our Stuff the Bus drive-through event, and it's in the Hinkle Fun Center parking lot, right next to the Flick's Brew House. So you go to the west side of the parking lot, and it's so easy. You roll up with your school supplies, you hand it to our volunteers, we'll place it in the bus as we stuff the bus, and then you actually roll out with some gifts, which are very, very generous.
0: Yeah, what will people get for their donations?
2: Yeah, so there are two Hinkle Fun Center golf passes, and then the real crowd pleaser is the Flick's Brew House movie pass that people will get. So it's really like the three of those things paired together, it's a great incentive to encourage donations.
0: Now, when you say movie pass, are you talking about a ticket to one showing or?
2: Yeah, okay, one movie pass. Yeah, exactly. Which it's a great price. Yeah. So donate a few things to us and you'll roll out with some great incentives and gifts from the community organizations supporting us.
0: Now, some people might be thinking, okay, the kids have been back to school now a couple of weeks, but when it comes to back to school supplies, I know there's a lot of focus on it at the start or right before the start of the school year every year, but this is really, these donations really helps the teachers and classes and their students throughout the entire school year.
2: Absolutely. We were talking to the director of the APS Clothing Bank earlier this week, and she was explaining to us that while there's so much energy for donations at the top of the year, donations are needed year round and constantly. It's a mix of all of the school supply drives throughout the year put together that bring the clothing bank everything that it needs.
0: Okay.
2: So every donation drive counts, and we really need Albuquerque for this one because more than 10,000 students in our community are in need of school supply support.
0: Very good. What's the effort that's made to sort of connect the school supplies that are gathered every year at this event to the specific schools where they're needed the most?
1: Well, we're glad to have a partnership with the APS Clothing Bank. We actually deliver, the bus goes from the Stuff the Bus event to the APS Clothing Bank, and they work with individual schools around Albuquerque to identify where there's a need and what they have on hand and help do all of that management for us to keep it going all year round.
0: All right. Thanks, Megan. Madeline, go down the list of the kinds of school supplies that you're looking for.
2: Yeah, absolutely. So the top three most needed things that I really want the community to hear us on the radio show talking about is they need heavy duty backpacks. They don't necessarily need as much of the smaller kitty backpacks. They need backpacks that can support a lot of weight, that are heavy duty, and especially for students who might be living out of their backpacks, those are critical and expensive. The other thing they need is clear backpacks and locks for lockers, as well as all the other regular basic school supplies.
0: Yeah, we're talking pencils, pens, markers, pencil boxes and pouches and things like that, even glue sticks and bottles and rulers. I didn't even know they still used rulers in class anymore. And scissors as well. Things like that. Things that just sort of the basic school supplies that you'll find on any sort of back to school shopping list that's available.
2: Absolutely. We want students to have what they need for success. We don't want them worrying about whose pencil's cooler, if you have a pencil or not. We want everyone to have what they need for a great academic year.
0: Now, the goal this year, because when we say Stuff the Bus, I mean, it's a great name for an event like this, but that's literally the goal here, right? I mean, you're going to have an ABQ ride bus, or is it going to be a school bus from APS?
2: No, we'll have an ABQ ride bus. Yep.
0: And the goal here is to stuff the entire thing.
2: Exactly. So the same buses you see on the streets, we want to fill from floor to ceiling, front to back with school supplies. Last year, we successfully filled up a Sun van, one of our smaller vans you'll see for our paratransit audience in Albuquerque. But this year we're going big and we need community support to do it.
0: All right. And you got a better than expected. You weren't sure what to expect last year, but you got a great turnout. Hopefully it'll even be better this year. Again, it's Saturday, August 29th from 9 a.m. to noon in the parking lot at the Hinkle Family Fun Center and also the Flicks Brewhouse, which is at that location. Now, I think that location opened about a year ago, maybe 18 months ago. So they're all right there up in the foothills area there at 12,931 Indian School. So Madeline and Megan, thank you very much for joining us today to talk about this event. We appreciate it. We'll see you soon.
2: Thanks, Bob. See you there, Bob.
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0: In plain sight, Bob Clark, along with our producer, Dale Cornelius, here on 96.3 News Radio KKOB. There was a special event held last night here in Albuquerque regarding kids and drugs and what parents need to know. It was hidden in plain sight, what every parent should know about counterfeit medicines, illicit vapes, and fentanyl. And the featured speaker was Aaron Graham, a former DEA special agent. And one of the hosts of the event, State Representative Nicole Chavez, Republican of Albuquerque, House District Number 31, is with us on the show this morning and in studio. And we'll talk about this event last night. We'll talk about other issues that state lawmakers are dealing with and what the future might hold for the very troubled CYFD and other topics as well. Plus, she suddenly has a new opponent coming up in the November general election. And if you have any questions for Nicole Chavez or comments on any of the issues we're discussing, you'd send me a text message at 505-243-3333. Nicole, thanks for being on the show this morning. How are you doing today?
17: I'm doing great. Thanks for having me. Traffic was a little backed up, but we got here.
0: Yes, you did. Yeah, Candy was very busy all morning long with those extended traffic reports with everything that was happening. Now, I do have to tell you, as you were coming down the hall, I was really taken aback by the fact that you were wheeling your way back to the studio because you have a bum ankle right now. What happened?
17: I did. So I missed the bottom two stairs at home in the morning going down to get coffee, but I want to say I was on my cell phone. So you really have to pay attention when you're walking down your stairs.
0: It's not just when you're driving.
17: Exactly. I was, so I broke my ankle. I tore ligaments in three places. I'm a week and a half post-op. So I have this cast and I'm non-weight bearing for a few more weeks. And then hopefully I graduate to a walking boot.
0: So. Okay. Well, now how much longer are you going to be in the cast yet?
17: Three weeks.
0: 3 more weeks. Okay. Mm-hmm. So that's, yeah.
17: Shout out to New Mexico Orthopedics for taking care of me.
0: So how have you been dealing with have you been doing any door-to-door campaigning in the past week or two with this,
17: Absolutely, this scooter of yours? Yeah. With my little scooter.
0: So what's their typical reaction when they see you wheeling up to the door?
17: Well, first they're like, what are you doing? And they're like, oh my goodness, you know, you see the cast and I'm so sorry. And so I have to explain to them what happened. I wish I had a cooler story that I was doing something really fun, but now it's just a public service announcement of don't text and walk down your stairs at the same time.
0: You know, I don't know if he would appreciate me passing the story along, although I think we discussed it on the air, but earlier this year when State Senator Michael Padilla was a guest on our show to talk about some issues, he walked in with a cast on and a walking boot. And his story was he fell out of his hot tub getting out of it.
17: Well, that's more fun than me, at least.
0: Exactly. All right, Nicole, thanks for being here, especially considering it's not, how you're getting, although you seem to be getting around just fine.
17: Oh, yeah, nothing's going to slow me down.
0: Very good. Hey, before we get into some of the issues that we want to talk about, let's talk about the event last night, Hidden in Plain Sight. This featured Aaron Graham, a former DEA special agent. So talk a little bit about this event, how it all came together, and then just some of the important information that was relayed to parents.
17: So, you know, it came together because there was, I think, a need to see it. One of our friends, Cynthia, put it together. It was an amazing idea. She lost her sister to a fentanyl overdose a couple of years ago, and she helped raise her sister and put her through high school, and she passed. And I think, she was over the United States Hispanic Chamber of Commerce, and she ran into Aaron Graham. And Aaron Graham, I know you talked about him, but he is a former DEA. And for those that are familiar with the show Narcos, he was actually on season 3, his story. And so they had gotten into a conversation just about fentanyl and counterfeit vapes, counterfeit medicines. And now that Cynthia is back in New Mexico for one of her newer job positions, she thought, you know, let's get together with some people that I know care about fentanyl exposure, our kids, youth issues, and talk about it. And so Aaron was happy to come. And just off of yesterday's event, because we did put it together, you know, in a matter of 3 weeks, short period of time, he's already had 4 states reach out to him to do this in other states. And so really what it comes down to is having that open conversation with parents, with foster parents, teachers, and knowing the risks, knowing what to look out for, because there are so many counterfeit drugs, counterfeit pills, vapes, so many students are doing vapes now in high school, and there are only 40 vapes that are approved by the FDA, and they sell so many more across the country. Not only that, we talked about medicines, illicit medicines, fake medicines. What Aaron saw working in the Southwest is a lot of, say, children's cough medicine. If it's in another country, if it's in, you know, Spanish, if it's in Chinese, then it is counterfeit, absolutely. And they were testing those counterfeit cough medicines because they sell them so much cheaper at certain stores. There was hydrogen peroxide in that, in those. And so imagine giving your baby hydrogen peroxide. And people don't know because they think this is cheaper. We can buy this, you know, because it's, you were talking about it earlier, affordability. Everybody's looking at how do we budget. And so when you're looking at counterfeit medicines that you're not getting in an approved store, then you need to really pay attention to that. So it was a lot around that. And then, of course, just the fentanyl crisis.
0: Yeah.
17: And how do we get through that? How do we talk about it with our kids? Really paying attention to what our kids are doing. Because more and more what you see is addiction happens. And sometimes that starts with opioid medications. Even athletes in schools that start, maybe they have an injury or surgeries, and then they have prescriptions that they start taking. And then that changes to fentanyl because fentanyl is so much cheaper. And so really, we just wanted to talk about the dangers of all that, the warning signs, and then how do we address it in our community, in our schools, and with our children.
0: You know, obviously, it's never been easy to be a parent, especially when you're, you know, trying to find a way to bring up topics, important topics to your young kids regarding drugs. But nowadays, when you look at what's out there, what's known and what isn't known, and fentanyl, and as you said, the counterfeit medicines and everything, and then you add social media into the equation. It's got to be tougher than ever before for parents to try to figure out how to balance all of this and to try to make sure their kids are aware of the dangers that lurk out there when many of the parents often aren't even aware.
17: Exactly. And so, you know, we talked about websites you can go to. We talked about apps you could buy that actually monitor what the kids are looking at on social media. So it's not, you know, seeing every single thing they do, but you can set up things that watch certain words. Are they talking about suicide? Are they talking about violence? Are they talking about drugs? That will alert the parent while still giving them, you know, the privacy to not see everything they do. But then that question came up, well, my child says I have no privacy. Well, you know what? They're in your house and you're raising them and you're paying for that cell phone. So pay attention. That is still your property and this is your child. So you have every single right to monitor what they're doing.
0: And sometimes it's important for parents to, as they grapple with how to deal with all of this, to just think about what the tragic alternative could be. And obviously, you know, very, very well losing your son, Jaden. It was different circumstances, an innocent bystander and a drive-by shooting, but still trying to grapple with the idea that I can talk to my child while he's right here, right now, versus do I just sit around and do nothing and one morning get a phone call from the authorities that he's gone?
17: Exactly. Gone. It's hard because you think that, you know, if you do everything right, I mean, I was PTA president, YAFL cheer coach, team mom. Jaden was an athlete. He had just gotten accepted to the Air Force Academy. You think if they keep themselves busy, then I never talked about don't go to house parties because you don't know who's there or who's going. And that's what ended up happening. And in Albuquerque, I talk about that all the time now to the kids. But regarding fentanyl specifically, I lost my nephew 3 years ago to a fentanyl overdose. And he was a wrestler. And again, prescriptions because of an injury that led to fentanyl abuse. And it was heartbreaking. And so people think not in my family, not in my neighborhood, not in this zip code. And people need to start opening up their minds and having those conversations because it could affect anybody.
0: Nicole, I just suddenly out of the blue, a brand new opponent for you. We'll talk about that coming up, your race after the news at 9:30. But obviously an issue that lawmakers have been dealing with for a long, long time and continue to grapple with. And that is the current state of our very troubled Child Welfare Agency, CYA. FD. And there are already proposals that are being talked about what lawmakers can do during the next session, which will be a 60-day session starting in mid-January. Of course, we'll have a new governor. It's either going to be Deb Haaland or Greg Hall. So that could make a big difference on the direction we end up going as well. But kind of just give me your thoughts on the current state of CYFD and what you think really needs to happen to have impactful change for the children of New Mexico.
17: Well, I mean, I think it's very important when you look at everything that's happened, all the children that have died in CYFD custody. I think that it's just a failure on all parts. And so we really have to do work. I think that, unfortunately, what I see is that child safety has taken a back seat to reunification. Mm-hmm. Why do we continue to give back babies that have had numerous CYFD issues, near fatalities, and then these babies are dying? I understand the good intention of wanting to reunify, but if that's the absolute worst thing for these children, we should not be looking at that at the goal. And I think that's one of our biggest issues. I think the other thing is the child advocate. It was the ombudsman. My dear friend Kelly Fajardo actually tried to pass that back in 2019. We have been trying this long for the Office of Child Advocate. And it finally passed because the Dems decided to carry that in 2025. And they did that, but the governor stripped most of the teeth to that. So we really have to fund it. We have to give her power. We have to let her subpoena paperwork, because right now they're saying it's privacy and we don't have to give that to you. So how is she supposed to oversee what they're doing without getting the data, without seeing the information, without giving her workforce? One person definitely can't do that if, you know, the whole system is failing. And we need to get more workforce out there. They don't pay them very well. It's a high stress. I mean, imagine the things that they're seeing. And if we are not paying them well and helping that recruitment to get them assistance, then we see those, you know, we see these issues happen. We need to get more foster parents so that kids aren't staying in those buildings. That is horrifying. I know some amazing foster parents that are doing their best and they aren't getting reinforcement.
0: And Nicole, obviously the Attorney General's report released earlier this year on CYFD, you know, it sort of documented many of the things that we have known for a while that are problems. But the one thing he made very clear is the laws that are in place regarding transparency that are meant to protect the children have been used by CYFD to shield itself from accountability.
17: Absolutely. And that's what, you know, we had Dawn. She's the one that is in charge now of oversight. And she has presented to us in CCJ or different committees of she's tried to get it. And they're giving her that information of they don't have to show her that privacy. So we really need to give her that subpoena power. She needs to have the authority to look at these cases. She has to. That's the point of her position.
0: So the other question is, how much of it is just a need for new leadership that is going to be held accountable versus overhaul of the entire system? Where do you kind of sit in that dynamic?
17: So I don't think we need an overhaul of the entire system. Again, we need to give the ombudsman more power. We need to give her workforce. We need to give her subpoena power. I think that would be huge. The workforce oversight, retention for foster parents, retention and recruitment for workforce, and then really enforcing CARA. You know, we had been trying to do that for drug addicted babies and prenatal care. We need to get behind that and follow through that program. But I think it's exactly what you said, new leadership, because if somebody new is coming in, they know that the finger isn't pointed at them or their cabinet anymore. And so I think this is a great time. No matter who gets in office, it's a fresh start, and they won't feel offended by either pointing at the flaws in the system and creating new spaces, new ideas, and new policies that we need to carry through on.
0: The other thing is we know that Deb Haaland, the Democratic nominee, has expressed public support for a so-called independent commission, removing it from a governor's cabinet position and creating an independent commission. I believe there may have been one or two states in the past that have tried this and almost immediately ditched that idea, but yet she wants to go in that direction. What are some of the issues that you would see with going there?
17: Well, one, again, unbalanced power in the state of New Mexico. I believe in that commission, they want three people, one from the governor's office, one from the Speaker of the House, and one from the pro tem. So again, that's
0: under the current makeup.
17: Under the current makeup
0: three
17: today,
0: that would appointments.
17: Correct. And so I don't think that that's right. You know, I come from the corporate world, and we hire people for positions if they have the experience. That's been one of the huge things that I think we really need to pay attention to. We need to hire somebody over the whole entire area and the cabinet secretary that knows what they're doing, has worked with children, youth, and families before, is a behavioral health specialist, knows what they're doing, not comes from, you know, I'm a lifetime politician and I'm going to be appointed. So that's really important. We need to look at somebody's experience.
0: And plus, if there is discussion about we need more accountability in the system, if you create a sort of a commission, who is the one person that's held accountable? I know that's a concern that some opponents of that idea have brought up too.
17: Right. No, that's exactly it. Yeah. We have to.
18: It's Eric Strauss live with News Radio KKOB. I am at the Manuel Lujan exhibit building, and the excitement out here is absolutely off the charts. Miles of classic cars, live music, food, giveaways, raffles, prizes, and so much more. You can get your honeydew honey done, arts and crafts, beef jerky, pain management, wellness, you name it, it's out here, jacuzzi spas, and of course, classic cars. And I'm with Paul Farless, who helped organize this whole thing. It's Pistons for Patriots. Paul, tell us what's going on out here.
19: Yeah, thanks, Eric. I appreciate you bringing us here, man. I mean, it's a, you know, the whole point of the show is really to bring together the community really at every level, right? Yeah. And just try to put together something that we can really just appreciate all the veterans and benefit the veterans within the community. Our beneficiary this year is Paws and Stripes, so we chose them for the second year in a row. Man, they do some amazing work with the PTSD and the veterans and saving dogs at the same time, and even some of the inmates. You got to hear that story from Stacy, you know. So definitely find it. But, you know, it's I'm not a golf guy. So when it comes down to, you know, some sort of event, right? My thought is I love cars, right?
18: Yeah.
19: So let's put together a car show, right? We had some of the bigger shows disappear after a while. We figured let's kind of replace some of those shows, fill up Expo, right? Let's see what we can do. We've partnered with the ABQ Home and Remodeling Show here next to us.
18: Yep.
19: You know, so we're filling up half of the Lujan building and they're filling up the other half. We got tons of celebrities coming out here from Stephen Michael Quesada doing a comedy set. We got Gilby Clark from Guns N' Roses. He's playing a music set tonight. We're doing an outdoor movie night. We got some streaming rights for Top Gun Maverick. We're going to be playing that outdoors on the big stage. I mean, we have got so much going on out here. It's just endless. We've got Calvary of Albuquerque is going to be doing a worship sermon tomorrow morning at 10 a.m. Steve Stucker is going to be backing us up on that. We've got the award ceremony at 2 o'clock tomorrow. I mean, it's just off the charts. We just got so much going on.
18: I mean, when you talk about a community event, if you guys don't get out here, we don't know what to do for you. You can't plan more fun and excitement than this. Again, it's live music, it's food, vendors, and so much more. Eric Strauss live, News Radio KKOB.
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0: The time this morning is 9:38. Bob Clark, we continue now with State Representative Nicole Chavez of Albuquerque, House District 31. If you have any questions or comments on any of the issues we've been discussing, you can send me a text message at 505-243-3333. Let's talk about the reelection campaign. Now, this you're in your first term.
17: I am, yes.
0: Okay, so you're running for a second term.
17: Yes.
0: Up in Santa Fe. And it's been sort of an uncertain summer in terms of ultimately who you'd be facing coming up in November. But the Democratic Central Committee of Bernalillo County recently did decide to put Lisa Curtis in that state. And she's a trial attorney, and she has served in the state Senate briefly more than a decade ago. She was appointed to that position and then ultimately lost in the reelection campaign in her first campaign. But she pumped in $300,000 of her own money and lost to Mark Moores in that seat. But just to give people perspective on politically how Albuquerque has changed, Nicole, it's hard to believe, but you're the only Republican serving in any House seat in Albuquerque when it used to be almost like 50-50. So, you know, they're coming after you hard, right?
17: They're coming after me hard. I am the only one standing. And I think that people need to remember that because most of my caucus is rural New Mexico. There's not a lot of us left. There used to be, you know, Nate Gentry and Monica Youngblood and Sarah Maestas Barnes. There was several, and now it's just me. And so, yeah, they are coming. They came last time, $500,000 campaign against me. And this one's going to be worse because, like you said, she's a medical malpractice attorney. She's was the president of the Trial Attorneys Association. She was very vocal about opposing the medical malpractice reforms we just did. And so that to me is very concerning because we did bipartisan hard work this last 30 days to try to get that moving in the right direction. And so I'm just worried that we will go backwards.
0: So, because this was something I had mentioned to you earlier. I mean, when you look at the final votes, now there was a lot of debate leading up to the final votes in both the House and the Senate. But ultimately, when the medical malpractice reform bill did reach the floor, they were approved overwhelmingly. So you might think that would be really tough to kind of undo all of that. But she's making it clear that's what her plan is.
17: That, you know, her partner, Katie Duhigg, Senator Duhigg, works in her office for her firm. And she was the one putting all of those really bad amendments back in when it got to the Senate that, you know, Senator Brantley had to take back out on a debate on the floor. But she was also for those same amendments when it came to my health committee the first time on the House side. And those amendments were horrifying. We didn't want them in there because there has to be some kind of balance to this. You know, patients harmed do deserve accountability and fair compensation, but we can't make it so bad at the expense of losing our physicians and they have to close down practices and making it harder for New Mexicans to receive care.
0: So kind of what, and just to refresh everyone's memory, I mean, you decided to run for the state legislature for the very first time 2 years ago. Bill Rehm had announced his retirement. And you decided to run after spending many years after the loss of your son, Jaden, advocating on behalf of crime victims up in Santa Fe and trying to work, not as a lobbyist, but sort of like one in that part of the process. And you just kept hitting brick wall after brick wall after brick wall. But it seems like it really toughened you up in terms of being able to deal with the politics of all of this. But in your first term, I mean, kind of how's that been for you?
17: I think you have to. I mean, again, we're in the minority, so it's hard to get things passed. Very common sense legislation, especially when it comes to public safety. It should be very easy. But I think I've found, which is very concerning, New Mexicans should look out for that. There shouldn't be, you know, compassion for addiction or compassion for criminals versus accountability. we should be able to have both. So compassion for reasons why maybe people are committing crimes and compassion for the addiction that exists. But still, we need accountability when people are breaking the law. And when I'm up there really trying to pass, I think, common sense legislation for holding especially violent repeat offenders accountable, for instance, I get we need to have more compassion, but we need to have both. And so you're right. It's been hard, but I know my why, and that's my true north. And I think for me, that's never going to change. Yeah. I'm going to wake up every day and my son is still gone. I have to go to the cemetery to visit him. And when you live with that kind of loss, and they come at me with so many different, you know, attacks on the campaign, or when you're at session and our bills die in its first committee and you feel so defeated, I then have to remember I have already been through the worst thing that can ever happen to anybody. And so come get me. I'm going to wake up tomorrow and try again.
0: But that was what was so refreshing up in Santa Fe during the medical malpractice debate. At committee hearings, you would have Christine Chandler from Los Alamos. She would be side by side with Gail Armstrong. You would have Crystal Brantley on the Senate side by side with a Democrat at the committee. I mean, it really was a truly bipartisan effort to get that through. And despite the overwhelming majority of the votes in the affirmative, it was a tough battle all the way up to those final votes.
17: It was. I mean, you didn't know what was going to happen in committee. You didn't know what amendments they were going to bring in, what amendments they are going to strip out. But I think that knowing that a majority of us on both sides, the House chamber and the Senate, were for medical malpractice reform, we knew we need our doctors in the state. We need to keep our doctors here. And we heard from them. And so I just want to give a huge shout out for the doctors in New Mexico that showed up. And, you know, they showed up, they spoke to every legislator they could. We had White Coat Day. They made sure to tell their story of why they can't afford to practice here anymore. Some doctors that were leaving, they would show

0: win, but why would they be coming so hard after Nicole, the only Republican left in Albuquerque? It's about getting to that super majority status to where they wouldn't even have to work with Republicans on any level.
1: Exactly. Anymore, right? We're 2.5 seats away of them getting the super majority. So this
0: how would
1: is
0: that change
1: huge.
0: Things up in Santa Fe, in your opinion?
1: Well, why would we even bother showing up? It feels like they would make quorum. They wouldn't need us for anything, for votes, for anything. So it's like they'd be legislating with themselves. If you think about it, it's already so unbalanced. The committees are unbalanced. Yeah. I mean, usually it's 4-2. This would make it even worse, which I can't even think about that when we're losing, you know, 2 or 3 seats. And so that's just too much power for one side. And it's funny because you hear the Dems complain about that at the national level, yet that's what they're trying to accomplish here in the state. Mm-hmm. And so, you know, at that point, we wouldn't even, which it happens to me a lot, right? You don't get bills even scheduled. That would be probably what would happen. They wouldn't even be scheduled to be heard and killed in the first committee. They wouldn't need our votes on the floor. The debates wouldn't go anywhere because they already have the numbers to either pass or kill legislation that's being presented.
0: And sort of an example along those lines is the bipartisan Epstein Truth Commission. There are 2 Democrats and 2 Republicans on this committee, but the chairwoman is Andrea Romero, Democrat of Santa Fe. And we already saw some politics in this system with the initial report. All 4 members agreed that they would mention Deb Haaland's a fundraising plane ride on a jet that was chartered by Jeffrey Epstein along with Gary King back in 2014. They all agreed, all 4 of them agreed that it would be mentioned in the report. And then when she put out the final report, it was missing. I mean, that's just blatant politics right there.
1: Exactly. And it's very unfortunate. You know, we have Representative Hall and we have Representative Reeb, who are very wonderful legislators. My dear friend Andy, she's a prosecutor. Bill Hall's retired FBI. And so they know they wanted transparency. They know how to dig. They want accountability. And, you know, speaking to them, they were promised that that would be on there because it's part of transparency. Sure.
0: That's already out there in the public domain.
1: Yeah. Yeah. I mean, you know, speaking to them and knowing that late hours, it was supposed to be there. They woke up the next morning and it wasn't on the actual report. I cannot imagine their frustration right now.
0: Nicole, thank you very much for coming on the show today. I really do appreciate it. But I certainly wanted to give you an opportunity as well to let people know if they want to help your campaign, if they want to volunteer, if they want to donate, if they want to get more information on all of the, because there are a lot of issues, obviously, that are a part of this campaign that we haven't even gotten to yet. Today. We'll certainly do that in the future, but tell people where they can get all that information.
1: Absolutely. So the website is www.NicoleChavez4NM, so FORNM.com. My Facebook is Nicole Chavez for House District 31. My Instagram is Nicole Chavez for New Mexico. And I have a TikTok that's State Rep Nicole Chavez. So any of those places, you can come reach out and find me.
0: And I know you'll certainly take help from anyone who wants to be there to help you, but obviously, fundraising is going to be very important in this race because Lisa Curtis, she's got a lot of personal wealth, and we know she's going to get a lot of help from the trial lawyers.
1: Absolutely. So any help you can get, as little or as large, up to $6,200, you can give me. Or if you want to help knock doors, make phone calls, please reach out.
0: Nicole, thank you for being here today. We really do appreciate it.
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13: Our 2026 New Mexico State Fair preview with the general manager at Expo New Mexico, New Mexico State Fair, Dan Morning. And Dan, I know people love, there are a lot of things to love about the State Fair, but the fair food is always a big attraction here. And once again, you're going to be announcing soon the Unique Foods Contest, the new fair food items that'll be available this year. And that's a judging that takes place usually on opening day. But also, you do have the restaurants now that are going to be participating this year in the annual New Mexico Green Chili Cheeseburger Challenge, right?
14: Oh, man. This is the coveted award. This is the one that the restaurants all over the state want to make sure that they get in and win that. And we have restaurants from not just Albuquerque, from all over the state. Like we got, Santa Rosa being represented, La Via Burgers and Boba. And if you've never been out there, outrageous burgers. I mean, they're good. We got Fat Sats out of Berlin. And we have, of course, you know, it's not a State Fair green chili cheeseburger unless Tico comes up here from Sparky's.
13: Some for Sparky.
14: So Sparky's going to compete there. You know, unfortunately, last year's winner was a Sleta Grill, which is an incredible burger.
13: Yeah.
14: But they had somebody that decided they needed a drive through and ran through their restaurant and destroyed that. Yeah. So they're working out of a food truck. So they're not going to be able to compete this year, but they are going to judge. So we'll have them involved on that. But we got Badland Burger and Brew up from Aztec, you know, I mean, so, of course, you know, we got our local guys, Effing Bar wants to, you know, they want to throw their hat, hat in the ring, and, Smash and Shake from Albuquerque and Fuego 505. Yeah, I'm just saying there's some great burgers.
13: Good. Man. And this dates back to the Bill Richardson administration. Oh, yeah. I think this is a contest that's been around now 20 years, maybe even longer. than that. But you're right. It really has become sort of like a badge of honor for these restaurants to take part. And they have to be brick and mortar New Mexico restaurants. Yes. Not that they can have a food truck, but they have to have a brick and mortar location.
14: That's exactly right. And we've had a lot, and there's some lot of good food trucks out there. This is not for food trucks. This is for those folks that are brick and mortar, that are paying those property taxes, paying all that insurance that they have to do on a brick and mortar. Coming from that industry, I understand that. And give them a chance to show off.
13: Yeah.
14: You know, and, you know, this is something that we really look forward to.
13: All right. Well, Dan, I want you to address as well, and this happens every year when you're on with us, but I've already received some text messages, people continuing to express concern that they think some of the food items at the State Fair really have gotten too expensive. So talk a little bit about price points and how, you, as the director of the State Fair, how you try to deal with that.
14: Oh, yeah. I mean, you know, that's something that everybody's cognizant of. I mean, my goodness, go to Albertsons, go to any grocery store, go to any restaurant. Prices are outrageous. Because that's kind of how the system works, you know.
13: Yeah, food costs are up.
14: Food costs are up. Gasoline's up. All that is affected into the industry. And so, I mean, we do try to minimize those costs. We tell our concessionaires to be cognizant of the economy that they are in as much as they can. So they are doing the best they can to keep those prices down. But we as a fair, what we have instituted for the last few years, and it's been great, is called Graze Days. You know, it's a $5 menu items on every concessionaire, commercial concessionaire on the fairgrounds. So there's ability to get in for $5 cheap admission or $2 admission on those Thursdays. Remember, opening days, $2 admission, $2 rides, you know, and then you can come out and get a $5. So that's pretty darn cheap to come out and enjoy everything the fair produces, all the free entertainment. I mean, you can't see it all in one day. There's just no way you can of all the stuff that we are bringing up just free for the price of admission.
13: Yeah.
14: So, I mean, and so we watch that food and we want to make sure that people get that.
13: And just so everyone knows, while you as a fair have instituted the Graze Days, ultimately it is the vendors who set the prices for the food that they're selling.
14: Yeah, we can't price fix like that. That's something that, I mean, this is a free market enterprise, you know, system that we do live in at this point in time. We do encourage them to do the things they necessary to keep their costs down.
13: Absolutely. And of course, with all of that wonderful fair food, you need something to wash it down. And your partnership this year with Boxing Bear on the official beer of the New Mexico State Fair here in 2026. And since you're paying homage to Route 66 this year, it's the Centennial Lager.
14: Man,
13: have you had a chance to sample it, Dan?
14: That would be affirmative, Bob. Now, granted, you just came back from the motherland of beer in Ireland, but this beer is extraordinary. Boxing Bear. Here's what I love about this. We love showcasing these industries, and this is something that no other fair in the country has been able to reproduce. We are co-branding one special lager for this year, or a beer that's produced, or even a cocktail we've had in the past that is produced locally in New Mexico and branded with the State Fair. And it is outstanding that we're doing Boxing Bear this year. Kevin and his kids. And
13: Kevin and David are great guys.
14: Oh, my God.
13: Very talented brewers, too.
14: Oh, his son, Dylan. Are you kidding me? Great brewer. This beer is light, refreshing on a hot fair day. It's going to be great, but it's also going to be available in the stores right now. So, I mean, get them at the tap room, whatever. It is just awesome. And we love showcasing. This is so special this year because they're a small family unit. And man, that's what New Mexico is all about. Small business, man. We want to represent that. We have all the big corporations and that's good. And we want more, but we want the small business that support all that.
9: Well, they say that's Santa Fe.
15: Are you ever doing some online shopping? You see an item on sale that feels like it was made just for you. This is me whenever I'm looking at a floral print short sleeve shirt. I'm like, $29? They might as well be paying me to own this. It was meant to be. Well, more and more often, the price you find online might actually just be for you. Yesterday, the Federal Trade Commission put out a statement saying they're increasingly concerned that all the data companies are collecting about us is resulting in something called personalized pricing. For instance, if a retailer knows roughly how much you make or how much you usually spend on clothes in a month, or say they know you paid $30 last week for a shirt, well, they might have no problem bumping up a $25 price tag to $29. Meanwhile, someone else might be seeing that same shirt for
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17: from ABC News. I'm Mike Dubosky. Canada is vowing to impose new tariffs on U.S. goods starting September 8th, according to Prime Minister Mark Carney. Overnight, trade negotiations between the two countries fell apart, leaving Canada with new 50% tariffs on dozens of goods from wine to hockey sticks. Ontario Premier Doug Ford speaking today.
18: We have to use every tool in our toolbox to make sure, as Donald Trump is trying to inflict pain on every Canadian, that we inflict pain right back.
17: The Trump administration has blamed Canada for the breakdown in trade talks. In Northwest Indiana, tens of thousands of people have been without power for 12 days now following storms that brought down power lines. Some residents there aren't expected to get the lights back on until Tuesday. Timmy Shelton lives in Gary, Indiana.
19: Seeing that there's no power, the only thing we have is our phones, but we can't charge our phones unless we're in the car. And, you know, we've taken turns. You know, it's five kids that live here. My lady lives here. We're taking turns charging our phones.
17: Some residents there have filed a class action lawsuit against the state's power utility, saying it didn't do enough to clear the vegetation around power lines before those storms came in. The latest food safety alert has to do with a popular microgreen. Here's ABC's Andrew Dimbert.
20: We have a new food outbreak alert. The FDA and CDC posting an outbreak notice for E. coli and Salmonella potentially linked to alfalfa sprouts. They say it's linked to at least 55 people across 15 states and 4 people in the hospital. Alfalfa sprouts, grown by Everything Sprouts, also sold under the name Calco, have been identified as the potential source. The company has issued a voluntary recall, officials telling people to throw out or return the affected products.
17: And Carmelo Anthony, the teenager accused of stabbing another teen to death at a track meet, has been denied his request for a new trial by a North Texas judge. 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
17: The FDA has okayed 11 new nicotine pouches to be sold at a higher nicotine concentration. Here's ABC News medical contributor Dr. Alok Patel.
23: Some people saying, hey, this is Philip Morris trying to find a different type of nicotine customer if people are smoking less cigarettes. But on the other hand, what Philip Morris and some advocates are saying is this might be a safer option for certain adults who are trying to switch away from traditional combustible cigarettes. But then again, on the flip side, what we worry about are the youth with that developing brain, kids who have never smoked a cigarette before and now finding Zyn pouches, which are easier and more concealable to use. They come in flavors such as mint, and they contain a very high concentration of nicotine.
17: The defense resting yesterday in the case of Lindsay Clancy, who stands accused of murdering her 3 children in 2023. Her lawyers have been making an insanity defense, claiming that postpartum psychosis was to blame. ABC's Olivia Rubin.
24: After 3 weeks of testimony and more than 80 witnesses, the case igniting a national debate about maternal health. Hundreds gathering outside the courthouse to show their support.
17: The prosecution has 3 more witnesses to call as part of a brief rebuttal. Closing arguments are set to get underway towards the middle of next week. And a small aircraft crashed off the coast of Boca Raton, Florida today. A woman, the only person on board, was taken to a local hospital as a precaution, but is said to be uninjured, according to local authorities. I'm Mike Dubosky, ABC News.
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28: congratulations.
27: Lundgren.
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27: 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We're fiduciaries only. We're not selling you anything but advertising. 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If you need a great advisor, we've got them. But we've also got them right here on the show live for you. We'll give out the phone numbers here in just a moment. We have a special guest joining us here on the program. Plus, I'm Brian Wiley in for, I'm kind of saying like I'm in for Jeremiah, but I'm supposed to always be in, but he's not here today.
28: Right.
27: So I'm truly in for Jeremiah.
28: Our scheduling got a little wonky.
27: Oh, it got wonky, and then I had to drive, and I made it, and Google Maps is amazing. It gets stuff right within like 3 minutes on a two-hour drive.
28: It's crazy.
27: For real, with all the traffic and all the things that could have happened in between.
28: It's crazy.
27: You got to think about that. So the Real Money Pros, we're all about trying to help you actually make wealth. So once you're out of the spin cycle, you finally figured out your budget. You finally figured out the credit does matter, even if you're not using it. And you're finally figuring out that, you know, retirement or some sort of financial goal is coming. And you want to make those things work. A lot of times, and if you listen to radio, especially television, a lot of times there's a lot of sales behind it. And there's usually a little fear behind it. And then there's their method. And that method probably doesn't have a whole lot of proof. And it's the lack of diversification is where we keep getting at. And right now, there's been a lot of focus on this. A lot of focus on the fact that we've got overexposure risk of certain areas, or that we get hyped up or we get feared out of things. And we're forgetting that Wall Street actually functions if you use it for purpose. And the purpose is always connected to time. So time is going to determine how well you're going to make your objectives in the long run. So if it's purposeful money, that's what we want to talk about. If you've got issues, taxes, estate planning, investing, now's a great time to call the program. Eric Sterner is joining us here on the program. He promises he's going to give us the best bio, the background on this one, because I could sit there and try to muddle this stuff all together. He's the chief investment officer for Apollon Wealth Management. If you've listened to this program long enough, when we say we have connections, they're through Apollon Wealth Management, a network of true pros, not only on the investment side, but advisors and tax specialists and estate planning and planning and all of that. Well, right now on the program, we have that. So you can go to therealmoneypros.com, participate with us there, ask questions there, or call the program. We'll give the numbers out here in a moment. Eric, thanks for joining us on The Real Money Pros.
29: Oh, thanks for having me. Pleasure to be here.
27: You're on the East Coast, too, so you get to speak East Coast. We're going to speak Mid-Mountain, whatever, Intermountain West Coast, not quite West Coast. I don't want to get that
28: There's
27: confused.
28: There's no coast.
27: Erica, let's start off with your background so we understand where we're getting our information. What your job for Apollon Wealth Management, in essence, is also to not only help the fiduciaries find investment solutions for our clients, but also helping us stay within the trends, within the regulations, but also within sensible investing rules. Where's your background in this?
29: Sure. So my background goes back 30 plus years. Like you said, I'm based in New Jersey, and I've been with Apollon Wealth for a little over 4 years. Prior to Apollon Wealth, I was at PGIM, where I was a portfolio manager, a small part of a portfolio management team managing about $65 billion across Prudential. And before Prudential, I spent a number of years at State Street working within the Alternative Investment Solutions Group. And then I spent 9 years at MetLife working within their broker-dealer group managing their investment platform. So at Apollon, I'm responsible for our entire investment platform, products, and solutions. We have proprietary strategies. We conduct due diligence on third-party strategies. We also have a number of alternative investments on the platform, which I think are really interesting, between hedge funds, private credit, private equity. And then I'm also responsible for just the thought leadership and representing Apollon at conferences or media opportunities. So it's been an incredible ride here at Apollon, and we're just getting started, I feel.
28: Well, and I know you've been actually a great resource for me. I try not to bug you too much because you've got a big job, but there have been a couple times when I'm trying to find something similar to where a client has been that has been working for them, but they want the other parts of a financial advisor that aren't the investment part, right? You've been a great help for me to find something within Apollon that meets that need. So thank you for that.
29: Oh, thank you for those kind words. I appreciate it.
27: I kind of find it interesting because you talked about your tenure at MetLife, and MetLife is interesting because if you really look at the bigger picture of it, it's all about risk management. And risk management is a story they sell not only to the clients, but it's how they manage the company to be able to make good on the guarantees that they might offer in their products or just the investment direction. And so the risk management portion of it, especially in the say 2007 through 2011, very tricky. It was very tricky, especially when you're looking at trying to just maintain account values, let alone climbing out of a big market decline. But then you had companies like that with big liabilities also planning to have their assets as they're trying to manage those liabilities climb out. How is that different than what we're seeing here today? Because today we have a tremendous amount of political risk that is added to the market. That's a little different. However, we had a lot of other risks that were added to the market back then that we didn't realize and we saw a meltdown. How do you feel about things right now managing risk?
29: Yeah, we certainly have plenty of risks, as we always do in every market environment that we have to navigate. The world is just so much different now. We have geopolitical risks everywhere between what's happening in the Middle East, what's happening in Ukraine, tensions between China and Taiwan. But the market has obviously marched on and provided incredible returns over the past few years. Some of the other risks that I'm getting concerned about on the bull's outlook is just the bifurcation of the consumer. I mean, we see overall aggregate level, the consumer is doing very healthy. We saw a slight downtick in retail sales at the last report, but overall, consumer spending and retail sales are up. But it's being driven by the top end consumer. The mm-hmm. top 10% of income earners are driving about 50% of consumer spending, and that's very top heavy.
28: It's
29: a lot of that is just the cost of living. As we know, inflation is slowly coming down. It's been sticky and stubborn, and that's a subject in itself. But the cost of living over the past 6 years has increased 20-25%, depending upon what you want to look at. So I think that lower-end consumer is struggling, and that's why affordability will be a big issue at these midterm elections.
27: That's a conundrum, as you just presented it, too, because if you're concerned about, say, hey, wealth controls an economy or a political system or something like that, now you're saying the wealth is actually in control of the spending economy, which if it makes up roughly 70% of the economy, consumer activity, 50% of that now coming from a group that is using discretionary cash, mm-hmm. and if they don't have that discretion, so we have to talk about the wealth effect. And the wealth effect is everybody feels good when the market's moving higher and I got equity in my house and my job's paying me well and 401k looks like it's stuffed and family's fat and happy. Well, not the fat part, fit and happy. And, but if that ends, then what? Because right now I'm going to guess that the other 50% is the we're following this spending economy. We're going to spend as long as they're spending because they're all buying new boats. We should be buying used boats, and they're doing this, but that could just suddenly end. When I added the political volatility, I'm talking about the news that happened yesterday to right now, where we're facing a 50% applied tariff on all goods coming out of Canada, and this is yesterday. Yeah. So then we're talking about a quick meltdown of consumer confidence to the point where, how do you manage that from an insulation standpoint for money? Well, I mean, just investing.
28: Yeah, and it feels...
29: Yeah, well, we know, this is our second time with President Trump in the White Office, and I think the lesson we've learned from the first term and even his first 2 years is he likes to negotiate in public.
28: Yeah.
29: And just like when we saw, last spring after Liberation Day, when he came out in the White House along with those tariffs and the markets really tanked, I was telling our clients, this is just negotiation. The last thing President Trump wants to do is force a recession or cause a bear market. And I think investors need to look past that and just not get caught up in that noise. It's obviously what's happening in the Middle East, what's happening in tariffs is important, but maybe not to react emotionally to some of these headlines.
27: Oftentimes, I think that we will also focus on certain industries, and that can actually mute what's going on with everything else. This AI boom, robotics, space flight, mm-hmm. whatever it's going to be, mm-hmm. has been such a distraction. And now crypto seems to be muting. This new one is in place. Do we actually pay attention to what's going on a regular basis, or is this something we need to plan for? Eric Sterner joining us here on The Real Money Pros, therealmoneypros.com. Alexander Lundgren, I'm Brian Wiley. You can find us at therealmoneypros.com. 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
27: It's 979-596-6639. Alexandra Lundgren is here. I'm Brian Wiley, both fiduciary financial advisors. This is how we spent our entire career doing this. And Alex, you've been at this for over 30 years.
28: Yeah.
27: And I've been at it for about 26 years. And Eric, it just started yesterday. And no, not really. But you spent some time. So when you mentioned MetLife, you have to understand, I look at that as, wow, that's a credential right there. Because if we really understand their business model, it really is about risk management. So what MetLife would offer out in turn is some sort of a guarantee or something like that. But that means the investment team has to manage to meet that return, get the actuaries and all the Poindexters and not Poindexters, nothing against you folks.
28: Just pocket protector people. Smart people. Well, and then there's also a lot of regulations on investments in the insurance industry as well that you have to pay attention to and know.
27: But if you,
28: I just know enough to know they're there, what they are.
27: And if you drill down the investments inside of, let's say, what you're looking at with a company like that, they're still using traditional investments to get there. Whereas we get distracted thinking, why can't I have more crypto? Why I need to have all quantum, or now it's got to be AI or something like that. And you're forgetting about all the other industry groups that are out there. And those industry groups, quiet, might be the best solution. Where I've said this for years, boring sometimes is better. Eric Sterner joining us here on the program, Chief Investment Officer for Apollon Wealth Management. That's why we have to act all mature. And I can't talk about my hair being like this. And yes, tighten it up. Well, I do want to talk about alternatives a little bit later, but I want to talk about the first fundamental part of it, which is the purpose and the commitment of the money before you start determining how to invest it. And right now we have a market that appears to be confusing. And I'm going to say this again for 26 years. It's actually not confusing. You just have to get rid of the hyperbole and fit it to a purpose and a timeline. Let's talk about that first before we determine how do you invest money. Because if we're looking to stabilize cash, and we would say that that fits in the better buckets of the first bucket, which is a cash bucket, it's maintained the value of it. Is managing cash any more difficult right now than it was 10 years ago?
29: Well, I wouldn't say it's more difficult. I mean, we certainly have more attractive yields than we had 10 years ago when we're coming out of a near zero interest rate environment. So I think some investors are becoming too comfortable with those cash holdings. I think it's important to reinvest that cash because at some point, we don't know when, the Fed is going to bring down the interest rates and those the yields on those bank money market accounts are going to go down in turn. So I think there's just, like you said, so many great investment opportunities in the market right now. So while it's always important to have some cash holdings for emergencies, I think there's just so many incredible investment opportunities here today.
27: And that's an example of how we have bleed over into the next bucket, which is, okay, so you get attracted to the yields, and then you start thinking, well, then I can just go out there and earn a little bit more. And now you're focusing on income. And that income is where it's where greed or fear is going to kick in to somebody. They're going to say, okay, wait, I'm not happy with 2% per year on my cash maintenance account. I want to get 4%. And so that means I'm going to take some risk. And if we know that that yields are coming down, those who are holding bonds, even if they feel safe, need to start expecting to see statements that are going to look at the market value of their holdings. They're going to report it, and it may show a decline in your account value when you're thinking, oh, wait a second, I was looking at cash maintenance. That's it. that means that that account was probably going to be in the middle bucket, and we needed to focus more on income, and then that becomes the criteria. And if yield is the criteria, then we're going to find better yields simply because, you just said it, money market yields are relatively high right now, which means competing yields and investment accounts where you're earning a dividend, you should expect higher. And this is it. How do we balance this and still fit it into the timeline, the purpose? Where's the mixture?
29: It really is on a client-by-client basis. And that's, I think, what we do very well in the fund. I mean, there's plenty of RIAs out there or firms where it's more cookie cutter. It's really important to look at each individual client, their investment goals or tax consideration, any other constraints. And then we design a very customized investment plan for them. And really depending upon when those time horizons are, how many client objectives they have. If they have, I have three kids in college right now, so I'm actively managing the mix of those investments and making sure that I have enough for tuition, but also room to for more capital appreciation.
27: Did you say three kids in college?
29: Three in college right now, yes.
28: Holy moly. Tell me you did some 529 work.
29: I did some 529 work. Thank goodness, or else I'd be living in the gutter right now.
27: Great time for those kids to get really close to the grandparents, too. So, all right. Well, that's a great example of a purpose and a timeline. So you had three kids that were growing. You knew this was coming. It's like a cliff you're walking up on. I got to pay for this. And that timeline right there. So then when you first have a baby, you got roughly 18 to 20 years. So this is going to then need to be funding. And this is kind of the message right here, what we're talking about, which is you could listen to all this news and you could get distracted and you could go out there and find competing rates. But what was the plan and then the purpose? And then was your method to get there flawed? That's where the adjustments need to happen. But other than that, people have to understand that staying the course is boring. I get it. And it's also words that you almost don't want to hear from your financial advisors. It could be deemed as, hey, I want to be lazy in your account, so stay the course. The reality is that it was probably good advice, and staying the course is the one thing that is very difficult to keep people to do because they will jump out and they're going to go find the next best thing, or out of fear, they jump out and they mess up the plan. Alternatives, this is where the discussion can happen. Sometimes putting a client in an alternative investment it causes a liquidity problem for the client, which means it's not like you're forcing them. It's in essence kind of like you're forcing them to say, well, you're committing the money to this. We're going to put some money into this because the objective was that. We've got to let it play out.
28: And we can't get to it earlier because it's illiquid.
27: Illiquid, yes.
28: So you've got to stay in. But I think that's part of what an advisor's role is, though, is that education and to help manage the emotions of the client that could be detrimental to the plan that they've got in place.
27: Liquidity actually translates to your yield. So your yield is going to have conveniences in it. It'll probably be higher if you have high liquidity. If you have lower, or excuse me, you'll have higher yields if it probably has low liquidity. And because of that, this is where we start drilling down. So Eric, you spend your entire career in this stuff. I want to hear what you think are the hot spots, what you think might be some of the areas we want to really keep an eye on. And we're going to talk about portfolio design, and I think we should spend the time doing that. Plus, we can open up the phone lines now, 979-59-MONEY. That's 979-596-6639. You can text the same number. We'll get that. Go to the website, therealmoneypros.com. 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Eric, what is your favorite industry to watch right now? Maybe because it's exciting and fun. We'll be sure to discuss it. What do you think?
29: Healthcare. Best sector since May. And I think there's a lot of exciting things going on there. So
27: we'll hear about that when we come back.
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27: 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You can contact Eric Stern. I'm sure you like to have lots of phone calls. What do you think about healthcare? Well, healthcare is what kind of shocked me on that one, because it said, hey, healthcare is hot.
28: Ooh.
27: To be candid with you, I have completely not been onto healthcare as an industry group lately because I kind of felt like either way it was screwed. But you think just the opposite. I want to hear why.
28: Yeah,
29: I think it's certainly been one of the bottom performing sectors for a few years now. And in fact, for the first 4 months of this year, is one of the worst performing sectors. But since May, it's been red hot, I think, for a few reasons. The valuations are much more attractive than some of the other sectors. And we're seeing a lot more M&A activity. In fact, we've seen $236 billion in announced U.S. Healthcare M&A activity this year. And some of that is just pharmaceutical companies buying biotechs. They're trying to fill up their pipelines. There's some patent cliffs happening, so they're just trying to fill up those pipelines. But what I am most excited about within healthcare, in addition to we just have aging demographics in this country and every other developed country in the world, the other aspect is just catching the AI tailwinds. We've seen so many sectors generate strong returns between industry, materials, utilities, really catching from AI tailwinds of everything that's supported by AI. But I think within healthcare, just the usage of AI is going to expedite the drug discovery process, drug trials. We saw just a few months ago, Novo signed a strategic partnership with OpenAI. We've heard the FDA is incorporating AI into their review process. So if we can expedite those drug trials, make them more economically feasible, I think we have incredible opportunities there. Just this week with Madeira, stock doubled within a day. And I think we're going to see more of those stories play out.
28: So when you're talking about healthcare, you're talking a very broad area. You're talking insurance companies, research, like you said, pharmaceutical, pretty much everything that touches healthcare, technology and healthcare, those types of things. Is that correct?
29: Yeah. What excites me the most within that sector are the biotechs.
28: Okay.
29: Just where I think AI is going to benefit them the most.
28: Okay.
29: So we've seen strong returns. I think biotech's up about 20% since May, and healthcare is up about 20% as well. I just think that there's plenty of runway there. And healthcare also has been a defensive play, where healthcare typically has been outperforming the S&P 500 during midterm elections years when there's a lot of volatility. I don't think the defensive nature of healthcare that's caused this great run over the past 3.5 months. I think it's more of what I mentioned before as far as just catching the AI tailwinds. But that's also another reason you can say healthcare rally. If there's a lot of political uncertainty in this country, and sometimes investors turn to more defensive sectors such as healthcare in those situations.
28: And when people are looking at creating, portfolio, different design in their investments and things, when there's a sector that's you're looking to be exposed to, what are your thoughts on looking to pick individual stocks versus finding a good ETF or a mutual fund that focuses on that? How do you look at that?
29: Yeah, I think it's important to stay diversified. That's why I would recommend going with an ETF that has more exposure, especially within the biotech space. There's so many analysts covering stocks in this country that the market is very efficient. We know within U.S. large caps, the percentage of U.S. large cap managers beating the S&P 500 is so low. Any year, a good year, 20% beat them. So be an individual stock picker is a very tough business. So I think it's better to have a more diversified look. And even as we put together portfolios, multi-asset portfolios, we're applying some tactical tilts, but we're not making huge bets because no one knows, really.
28: Yeah.
29: I certainly think that some of the tactical maneuvers we had in our portfolios have helped. But you have to be humble. And I've been in this role for 30 plus years. And if you've been a portfolio manager, the markets will humble you. And so it's diversification is your best friend.
27: What's the reasoning for the tactical, let's say, the shift or the addition for exposure to healthcare? Because healthcare has traditionally been more of an income-based investment. If you're going to add a growth component to it, because now there's biotech investments or typically consolidation through mergers and acquisition activity, sometimes consolidation is actually a bad sign where they're just trying to hang on, gobble up their competitors. But in this case, you added something that I think most of us do not have a full understanding of, the true impact and efficiencies that companies are looking at to use AI. And this is what I've been talking about. which is there's been a lot of money invested in AI. And most of us don't really understand what the big ideas are because the money that is pushing the money into AI is spending it before they've explained what this market is going to really look mm-hmm. like using it. Kind of like the way that the information superhighway was sold to us. We didn't really understand why you had companies like Cisco dumping money in this networking stuff because we didn't understand the impact of the networking in the future. Otherwise, we'd have bought into it. With healthcare, now adding tons of legislative risk, huge.
29: Yes. Yes.
27: But you're right, aging population. I mean, look at the money that was spent just on trying to help people with presbyopia or otherwise people who have near sight problems and reading as you get older. And obviously, there's a lot of money there. Look at cancer research for people who are aging. Look at colon cancer. It's a common problem for anybody over the age of 50, obviously screening and everything. But now there's a lot of technologies that have improved the process of detecting and treating and things like this because that's where the money is.
28: Yeah.
27: As we get into Medicare with the baby boomer population that is really on it now, so they're using it, 67 retirement, the pressure's maximum right now in Social Security, the healthcare system, sure, it'll benefit. The growth side of it, I think, to be really interesting. Do you make that distinction if you're going to buy an ETF that covers healthcare, one being growth versus the income, or you just buy the whole group?
29: In this case, it depends. So, I mean, there are certainly some situations where if people ask me what sectors I like right now, I like financials and healthcare.
27: Yeah.
29: But within those sectors, I really like biotechs, and in financials, I really like the big banks, and I really like big banks because we're having a short year from IPO issuance and trading activity and various other reasons. So it depends on what theme is part of my thesis, my investment thesis. Sometimes it is more broad, but there are other times where I want to be more specific, like in mm-hmm. these cases.
27: What do you consider to be maximum exposure to any? Let's just divide it up with the S&P industry group. So is there 11 or 12? They change it.
29: 11.
27: 11. Okay, so you got 11. Mm-hmm. Give me a percentage max that you would put into any industry group of an overall investment portfolio. Let's just say, not overall, let's just say income. Would you expose more than 10% to an industry group?
29: Yeah. Yes. Yeah. How I view it is, I start with my baseline, which is what the allocations are of those sectors within the S&P 500, and then I'll apply. All right, you know, for if a sector that represents 10%, you know, technology is the highest percentage. I feel yep. what that percentage is, but how I might want to overweight relative to that baseline. And typically, I'm, you know, at most 5-10%, I would say. Again, you know, more tactical plays. I'm getting rid of exposure to that sector. I'm just making some slight over and underweights of opportunities that I see in the markets.
27: Yeah, obviously, if you take 100 divided by 11, you come up with less than 10. So the fact that I said over 10 just meant that's the overweighting. How far, just like, would you actually put 15% on one industry group or 20%? That means what doesn't get much? What are you now marking down as 3%?
29: The sectors that I'm a little not as excited about, I should say, are consumer staples and consumer discretionary.
27: Mm-hmm.
29: For reasons I mentioned,
27: I fished it out on you.
29: Yeah.
27: I was trying to figure out what you don't like right now, and that's it. Consumer staples, yeah. And describe consumer staples for folks, please, as an industry group.
29: Yeah, so those are just, it's more of a defensive play. And typically, if you're concerned about the markets, you know, you put more in that sector. I mean, you're talking about things that necessities that clients have to buy, like food and you know, toiletry, things like that, that you need regardless of whether we're in a booming economy or in a recession. And I was concerned of a recession around the corner, which I'm not, then I would be more in favor of that sector.
27: Eric Sterner joining us here, the CIO, Chief Investment Officer of Apollon Wealth Management. And Apollon Financial, by the way, the phone lines, if you'd like to call, we're asking for investment-related questions only for right now because we have Eric Sterner on the line. In the next hour, we'll cover all kinds of different things. Alexander Lundgren joining me. I'm Brian Wiley. We come back. I want to talk about alternatives now because we've built the story for liquidity, income, and growth. We'll be right back.
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4: We bring in alternatives. What is an alternative, Eric? And why do we mix this in?
5: I think one thing our industry does a bad job is they lump so many different strategies into the alternative investment bucket. And on one end of the spectrum, we have private credit, which is very much like fixed income. And if I have a client that's looking to enhance their income, well, that's something where we may recommend a private credit if it's suitable. And then the opposite end of that risk spectrum, we have venture capital. You're investing in very startup companies, and that's the riskiest sectors, but also the sector or the strategy that has potentially the highest return. And then in between, you have private equity, infrastructure, real asset. So to lump all that together under one term of alternative investments, I don't think it really does a good job, but that's why I think it's really important for investors to understand the strategy.
6: So basically what you're saying is alternative investments are everything but stocks, bonds, mutual funds, ETFs, and cash.
5: And crypto. Yeah, and crypto. That's not,
6: well,
5: yeah.
6: I could call it crypto alternative too. I've seen it come into that as well. So basically everything else that's out there, and there is a variety of things. People all the time say, what do I invest in that's not the market? There's a lot of options, but it's all in that big umbrella.
5: Absolutely. And it's just important for investors to realize the different risk return metrics of those strategies. And I think there's a lot of interesting investment strategies there. We've seen, it's well publicized, a number of publicly traded companies in the U.S. downturn in the last 30, 40 years. So you want to expand that investment universe and opportunities, and private equity is a great opportunity for that. The companies are staying private longer, and I don't see that trend reversing anytime soon.
4: Oftentimes, these private equity investments. So here's a great example of one. SpaceX was private equity until it's now not. I mean, a portion of it still is. And so maybe somebody wants to get in on a good idea like that, but you can't get it in the publicly traded market. So this is where private equity comes in. Now, qualifying private equity.

0: Could you see, back in 2007, 2009, we found out what happens with REITs, real estate investment trust, liquidity problems, writing that letter, begging for your money to be sent to you. And that liquidity risk was added to it. But that liquidity risk could also work for you if you're committed to the investment and its purpose.
1: Absolutely. I mean, you see that if you look at some publicly traded fixed income mutual funds, you could see some major, not major, but volatility as clients are exiting that space, and it causes some portfolio management issues and tax consequences for investors. That's why we're starting to see a lot more investors go to ETFs than mutual funds. So you could be paying higher taxes. The portfolio manager might have to sell off some positions that necessarily wouldn't want to address some of this liquidity. But with these private investments and the money is locked up, you know, when there were concerns about private credit earlier this year, you know, there were big headlines. Investors are trying to get their money out, but they can't. Well, that's not a drawback of that investment. Right. That's a benefit because if there are some other investors who want their money back, I'm not going to be negatively impacted by that because they have these gates. And in some of these cases, such as interval funds, they're allowing 5% of redemption. So that's important for investors to know. And when I see the media reports, I really thought it was just completely overblown in the private credit space earlier this year and seems to be dying down, is that if investors didn't realize that money wasn't going to be immediately available to them, well, then I think they had a bad financial advisor who didn't properly assess their liquidity need and really address the characteristics of that investment.
2: Yeah, well, and I tell people all the time that reduced liquidity is about protecting the people who stay behind, who stick with the investment. And you should be rewarded for sticking with the investment for the time frame you've committed it. So
1: absolutely.
0: So traditionally, financial professional, when we start talking about kind of off-the-market type of investments, it's when you start mixing in maybe commission and a conflict in the advice and so on. And what we're discussing right now is that every investor has the ability to get into private equity alternatives, even to do so without having a commission incentive to force it as a sale onto you. And what we're saying is that, no, this is part of the bucket. Like, we were going to put this in the bucket. We provided the council what the purpose of the bucket was, the time, the purpose, all of this, and that's the reason why it's put in there. And so when we have liquidity problems, it's either an unexpected event or it was poor planning. And the unexpected event, that's all there is to it. You just have to know what the liquidation order is going to be across your investment mix, and then know when you're going to get to that one. When we're talking about alternatives, it's also an admission that you're willing to invest the money for a period of time. And this goes in opposite of, like, let's say, the insurance companies that are tying up your money with surrender charges, whatever it is, and usually then giving you a guaranteed rate, which it's the opposite of what you're saying you wanted to do, which is, I want to give it 10 years, and I want safety. Whereas we say, no, 10 years, that's investment money. That's growth money. Like, don't lock it up at that. Like, you're doing the opposite of what you should be doing. The alternatives are, you're going to get, I mean, the idea is you're going to get the return, the growth, the whole thing, but the time is built in as liquidity risk in a different way. Does that make sense? It's because they're trying to let the investment play out versus right. This other one is, we don't want you to disrupt our writer. And we're going to charge you for it because we paid a guy a lot of money to sell you that thing.
2: Yeah.
1: Like, absolutely. And that's, I think, the other aspect within an alternative investments that investors should realize is, if you look at the top performing funds within U.S. large cap and the range of returns, that range of returns is so narrow compared to when you look at managed private equity fund returns or private credit, because the information, because it's not publicly traded, is not publicly available. So when investors are looking at these private investments, that due diligence makes huge difference. And I am so comfortable and confident with our due diligence process here at Fallon Wealth. I think it's important that investors, if they want to invest in this space, that they're working with investment professionals who understand it and you know how to differentiate a good private equity manager versus a bad one, and private credit, a good private credit versus a bad one.
2: Not who has the best sales guy, right?
1: Exactly. Yeah, not who's offering you the best ticket.
0: Eric, you got to go, right?
1: I could stay on for a little bit longer.
0: Look at that. I trapped him twice now. I got it. I got the bad investment. I got him to stay for another hour. So if you've got investment questions, you can call the program. We're on for another hour. If you missed that, go to therealmoneypros.com. 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But again, you can call the program. We're going to take a long break now. And then when we come back, any money question, fair game. We can even talk about some of the political movements that are happening and how it'll affect money moving forward. This is Real Money Pros.
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11: From ABC News, I'm Dave Packer. America has changed. That from Canadian Prime Minister Mark Carney in an address to the nation today. After trade talks collapsed late last night and with no deal, the U.S. imposing 50% tariffs on a host of Canadian goods. Today, Carney saying what the U.S. was offering was simply a bad deal for Canada.
12: The gap between partnership and competitor, unfortunately, has remained too wide in recent days. So last evening, I instructed our negotiators to return to Ottawa. We cannot accept what they've offered, and we will not give what they've asked.
11: Carney today saying Canada will retaliate, quote, dollar for dollar. Ontario Premier Doug Ford today supporting Carney.
13: President Trump, he can't be trusted. Simple as that. He changes the deal. He keeps moving the goalposts.
11: A Texas judge has denied Carmelo Anthony's request for a new trial. The teen was convicted of stabbing another teen to death during a track meet. A jury rejected his claims of self-defense in June and sentenced him to 35 years in prison for killing Austin Metcalf last year. Anthony's legal team still has an appeal in the Fifth Court of Appeals. An urgent search underway for a woman wanted in connection with the death of her husband, an off-duty Massachusetts police officer. Patrolman Kurt Solomon was found dead Tuesday Worcester Police Chief Paul Saucier.
14: A warrant was issued to Karen Solomon for assault and battery with a dangerous weapon with serious bodily injury.
11: Also in Massachusetts, a trial of the mom who killed her three children, Lindsay Clancy. The defense rested a case arguing postpartum mental health and a dozen medications was to blame. ABC's Olivia Rubin.
15: Now, there's still more testimony to go here. The prosecution putting up three rebuttal witnesses to finish making its case. Closing arguments could come as soon as Tuesday.
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11: Some of the tens of thousands of people still without power in Northwest Indiana now filing a class action lawsuit against the state's public utility, claiming that the company did not manage vegetation in and around power lines. Gary resident Timothy Sheldon.
18: I don't know if it could be any much longer than 12 days because everybody's slowly losing their mind, as I can see around this area. You know, a lot of break-ins, stealing.
11: Earlier this month, a storm downed trees and knocked out power. The CDC says at least 55 people have fallen ill across 15 states in a salmonella and E. coli outbreak potentially linked to alfalfa sprouts. No deaths have been reported, although 4 people have been hospitalized so far and the sprouts have been recalled. ABC News medical contributor and pediatrician Dr. Alok Patel with how you can stay healthy.
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1: 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Bye, Viper Pit. Welcome back to the Eric Strauss Show. Every Monday through Friday, 6 to 8 p.m., it's compelling, incendiary Cialis for your soul and Viagra for your brain. Jeff St. Louis Man Candy is your producer. Someone said, I have tried calling innumerable times. No one answered. You line three excuse is not very good. I don't know. I'm telling you, it's not an excuse. We're not avoiding your call. Which one's Paul guessing? Do you know? Okay. And we're going to be giving away a $50 gift card to Craig Independent Tire this hour. Okay. Well, I'll take Paul one on line one, and then I'll get to Paul guessing. Paul, you're on News Radio KKOB with Eric Strauss.
26: Oh, I'm sorry, Eric. I do not want to take any time from Paul guessing. That's why I want to listen. But I'll tell you, I am the one who gave you the link to that fudge place. And I'm ending up on line three, and you have a great show.
1: Okay, and listen, we would never avoid your call. I promise you this.
26: I understand.
1: That was a life-changing moment for me, knowing that there's a Uranus fudge out there.
26: So, I understand. It was for me as well.
1: Someday we are going to eat that fudge. I might order some for the barbecue pick contest if you come out there.
26: Okay. Maybe I'll do that. Otherwise, I need an address to send it to.
1: It's very easy. Let me put you on hold. I'll put you on hold. Man Candy will give you the address to Cumulus right here. Okay. Hold for me, Paul. All right, 243-3333. Every Tuesday, we are very blessed because if there is a think tank in New Mexico, it's already been thought by Paul Guessing. So he's a thought tank, because a think tank would mean he's already thought every thought the think tank could thought when the thoughts were thought from the think tank think. Do you think? So in all honesty, He got into alpaca fur and weaving skull caps at one point, which he was giving to children in frozen countries. And with those skull caps, he might have saved maybe one kid from freezing to death, that's a big number. One's a big number when you're talking about frozen children. And it's all because he decided to start weaving, amongst his other many talents, which is levitating, mind control, as you can tell from this evening's show, and getting his wife to always agree with him, even when he's wrong. He doesn't have a honey-do list. His honey-do list is honey-done before he ever even thinks it. Babe, I wanted you to done. Okay, Paul, have a great evening. Love you too, babe. Done. The rest of us, not so lucky. Anyways, so we take this Monday or Tuesday and we labeled it Guru's Day, which isn't a good enough label for a man this intelligent and good looking. Keep him away from your wives, ladies. Because he's on the prowl sometimes. And when I say on the prowl, he's not really on the prowl, but mentally and psychologically, he's always on the prowl. So there's that. 243-3333. We're going to be talking about Cheryl Williams Stapleton, which I'm pretty interested to run this thing down. Paul Guessing, RioGrandeFoundation.org, ErrorsOfEnchantment.com, Tipping Point New Mexico is the podcast. How are you doing this evening?
27: I'm doing very well, Eric. It's enjoyable to see you dig a hole and then try to fill it back in and dig a hole again and fill it back in. It's very amusing.
1: Thank you. Oh, and by the way,
27: currently out of radio frequency, although she could certainly listen on the KKOB website.
1: Let's hope she never does that.
27: Yeah, I tell her, you know, I'll be on with Bob, but Eric, you better watch it. You may not be prepared for that.
1: No, she's not at all. Anyways, let's get right into it tonight. The how was Cheryl Williams Stapleton getting paid illegally while she was with APS? And by the way, how come nobody's angry with the stewardship of APS and our taxpayer money? Because she was double billing them and they were paying it. So isn't APS, and this is, no one's talked about this and I don't know why. Aren't they part of the problem? And how many people in APS lost their job because of this fraud, waste, and abuse?
27: Well, presumably one, and that's Cheryl Williams Stapleton. And that's part of the problem right there, Eric, is that she was working for both APS and the legislature, or as a legislator. And that's how she was getting paid illegally, in the sense that you are under, I believe it's state law and also APS rules, that you are not supposed to be able to get a paycheck while serving in the legislature. This is actually a story that goes back several years. Larry Barker, Channel 13, did a full report.
1: In 26 years ago. 6 years ago.
27: That long?
1: Yeah. 2021.
27: It was a while back.
1: Yeah.
27: 2020. Okay. Yeah. 6 years ago. Yeah. So she's long been somebody who played fast and loose with financial, issues and documents and whatnot, and always to her benefit, of course. So, yeah, she was breaking the rules way back then by taking the two paychecks.
1: But again, are you familiar with did you read anything about this case as well? Because not only in taking the two paychecks, I get that. And I will say this, for what that woman's role was, APS was not paying her that much money. If you look at what some of the bureaucrats are making at APS, she was mid-level at best.
27: Sure.
1: But,
27: well, if you ever met Cheryl Williams Stapleton, you would say that mid-level is at best where she should be. She was not a particularly, leading intellectual light, let me say this, in the legislature. I mean, yes, she moved up the Democrat Party ranks, but
1: she was the whip majority leader, Paul.
27: Yeah. Yeah, I know.
1: She let me say that again, Paul. She was the whip majority leader, which shows the standards of the Democrats by i.e. their gubernatorial elector or nominee, Deb Haaland, who's about as big as a dingbat as you'll meet.
27: Yeah, I agree, and just in my dealings watching her in action, I could tell that Cheryl Williams Stapleton was a hack and somebody who was not in it for any of the right reasons when it comes to her legislative career. So it's not a surprise to me that she winds up getting convicted on, I believe, 28 felonies and 3 misdemeanors. And it couldn't have happened to a better person. She's definitely deserving of everything that they give her. And I do agree with you, though, your point earlier about APS and how did APS let this happen. They are a bloated bureaucracy that wastes a lot of money, and they get a lot of money funneled through them, through the legislature, and I quite frankly don't know if they just don't understand or don't care.
1: Like, no one noticed we've paid this invoice twice.
27: Yeah.
1: I mean, this is not simple. I mean, I'm not a surgical auditor. Certainly, I don't have a CPA. But if I look at a bill and then I get the same exact bill and I'm like, didn't we just pay this? Wouldn't one phone call have solved this problem and said, hey, Cheryl, I notice you've double billed us. I'm only paying this one. Why are we getting two invoices for the same services?
27: Well, a few years ago, you know, as you can probably imagine, somebody came to me because Rio Grande Foundation, we're a government watchdog, and they said that somebody was running a printing business using APS's printers and doing the work on APS's dime. And of course, you know, this is another case, and it was never, you know, taken to court or anything. It was never proven per se, but I think it's safe to say that APS has not done a very good job historically tracking
1: expenditures or keeping track of public money or being good stewards of public money.
27: Sarah Williams Stapleton is not, she's not a financial guru, shall we say. I know I've taken that term, but she's definitely not somebody who is using any blindingly techniques to rob taxpayers.
1: Hold that thought right there, Paul. Hold that thought right there. We'll pick up right there. This wasn't a genuinely intelligent scheme, but we'll pick up there. We have a lot of topics to get to. If you're just tuning in, every Tuesday we have Gurus Day. We bring in our financial guru, Paul Gessing from the Rio Grande Foundation. ABC Door, abcdoor.com, 505-884-1166. That's 505-884-1166. 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They do gates of any shape, any size. They did a gate opener for me. That has been a life-changing investment. And I can tell you, every day I push that button and that gate opens up is another happy day in the house, Strauss household. They do residential garage doors, commercial garage doors. They even do garage doors for firehouses, which those have got to be consistent and good. And that's why they've been in business since 1973. Family owned, excellent people. They're at 2020 Ziering Avenue, right in the Sawmill District. They've got a great group of techs, a great family business. They've had people there for decades working for them because they take care of their people and it shows in the quality of their work. 505-884-1166. 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
1: 243-3333, if you're just tuning in, you can be entertained by the amazing, intelligent Paul Gessing and the Rio Grande Foundation. Dude fights the good fight every day for New Mexicans in his thought tank, because he already think the thoughts that the think tanks already thought. He channeled Stapleton from the get-go, so there's that. So, and when I say channeled, I mean in a really creepy way. So there's that. I'm sending you that story, Man Candy. So there you go. Just so you can watch it and see if you agree with me or not. Let's get back to Paul. Paul, all right, let's wrap up your thoughts on, again, though, I want to go back to my thought real quick. Not that you haven't thought my thought to think it when I thought it. But I don't know why people aren't more upset at APS and why there's not more sunlight being shown on APS and the way they track spending. Because if you think it's just Cheryl Williams, I mean, come on.
27: Totally agree. Yeah, as I said before the break, I think Cheryl Williams Stapleton is obviously guilty. She deserves all the time she's going to get. But APS needs a fine-tooth comb in terms of their audits and the way that they're using the money that's handed to them. And, of course, we've also talked about how much money they're being handed and over 36,000 a kid. So what are they doing with that?
1: And why aren't scores going up? And why isn't the public demanding better? And why aren't we voting out some of these politicians?
27: Man, if I knew the answers to that, I wouldn't have to work at the Rio Grande Foundation. I would already have all the answers, and we could just make New Mexico number one, forget about 25th or 50th, but if we demanded accountability in this state, we would actually get better results, and that's for sure. That's the big thing. And the legislature, it's the same thing. And I know I'm going to change subjects here, but we have a Secretary of State who's not shown up for work for months now, pulling down $150,000 a year salary plus benefits. And
1: is it true, Paul? Someone had told me that elected officials only have to work one day a month. Is that true?
27: I do not know that. I've not had the opportunity to be in elected office and stick it to the taxpayers as has the current Secretary of State, Maggie Plouffe-Oliver. But, yeah, I don't know what that requirement is. It should be more, and the media should be after her, as should all principled Democrats, not to mention Republicans.
1: Okay, so now, is this alleged she hasn't been at work, or have people actually proven that she has not been at work? Because I've heard rumors of this. I've called the office. I just wanted to ask why she suspended her campaign and got no response. The dude I was talking to said that he had seen her that day, and I'm like, you saw her? Well, I think I saw her. And I'm like, so you think you saw her, or you physically saw her in the office? And he was a nice guy. I don't want to throw this guy under the bus. I'm not giving his name or anything. But this is the conversation I had when I actually called the Secretary of State's office.
27: Well, according to Elias Cisneros, who is a blogger and I guess YouTuber videos, I've heard that from him that he has that he somehow got a hold of her key card information. That's what I've heard, is that there was an effort to verify when she was in the office and that she hadn't been for like 8 months. Now, that's secondhand.
1: It's alleged. We don't know. We don't have any confirmation of this. I want to be very clear on this.
27: Right. I am not saying that it is firm information, but, you know, only the watchdogs can only do so much. You know, the reason that Cheryl Williams Stapleton got her just desserts is because she was using federal dollars in an inappropriate way, and then that made it a federal case. And so Judge Browning, who's a great judge on the federal bench here, you know, he's the one that was in charge of that hearing and the trial, and, you know, she's up a creek now. There's nothing, as far as I know, that is a law that she's broken, that Maggie Sue Sullivan's broken, but I do think it's very questionable as to why she's continuing in this paid position.
1: And let's be clear on this, so if people don't know, she was the lieutenant governor Democrat nominee.
27: Correct.
1: And suddenly suspended her campaign. There is a rumor, this is a text message I just got. It's a rumor. I've heard the same rumor. And again, I want to be very clear. These are rumors, conjecture, theories. I have tried to reach out to confirm any of this stuff. I have gotten no return phone calls from Toulouse Oliver, but there is a rumor that she's in some form of rehab. I don't know if that's true or not, but it's a rumor.
27: Well, I have heard a rumor as well relating to that it's alcoholism. And so that's, I think we're checking out the rumors, and I think we're on the same page with that. So,
1: but I would love for, and again, I want to be very clear. I have reached personally out to Toulouse Oliver's office with no return phone call.
27: Yeah. Well, if she were doing her job, there would be a lot of different things happening and not happening at the Secretary of State's office that are clearly the result of a lack of leadership. And, you know, this is not just like, we don't like what she's doing because we're conservative and she's not. This is stuff that any good Democrat would be saying, we want her to act on this because Republicans might not be on the ballot to this day if she were actually promulgating regulations and doing what she's supposed to be doing.
1: Bingo. All right, Paul, hold that thought. When we come back, we're going to talk about Melanie Stansbury. And we'll let people know about that as well. Hold for me real quick. I appreciate it. If you're just tuning in, joining me is Paul Gessing from the Rio Grande Foundation, riograndefoundation.org, errorsofenchantment.com are his websites. 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And he's open Monday through Friday, 9 a.m., 6 p.m., Saturday, 9 a.m., 4 p.m. When I say he, it's Arnie. Arnie is a gun guru. So we have a financial guru and we have a gun guru in this store. 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
1: You're going to want to tune in tomorrow before the Hour of Rage because we're going to try to manifest something. I got an emailer. I don't know if it's an email or from his cell phone. It's kind of an old school. But I can promise you, I'm going to try the manifestation thing tomorrow. And we'll see how it works over the weekend. So we're manifesting tomorrow. And when I say manifest, we're not boy-a-festing. We're man up, people. Even you viperettes. We're woman-a-festing, too. We're manifesting and woman-a-festing. So it's a festing show. So there's that. Tomorrow. Little tease. We have a $50 gift card to give away this hour as well to Craig Independent Tire, and we'll be giving that away soon. If you're just tuning in, we've got Paul Guessing. It's Guru's Day. We've got Paul. Paul, let's talk about Melanie Stansberry.
27: Yes, she gave a recent talk to the Albuquerque Chamber of Commerce, and I want some of what Melanie Stansberry is having, because I don't understand what she told them.
1: Let me tell you one thing, Paul, before you get to this.
27: Sure.
1: Here's what I've discovered with liberals. They just make crap up. Words, toxic masculinity, they make crap up. And it sounds sciencey, and it sounds really intelligent until you start to pill it down, and then you realize they are full of you-know-what. But go ahead.
27: Well, you're going to love this, then. She told them, what happens is we tend to have an economic development opportunity that happens in New Mexico. Now, setting aside the grammar of that, and she goes on, and because we haven't invested in the long-term pipeline from pre-K all the way through higher ed for our workforce, we have to look outside of New Mexico for those skilled workers.
1: See, what does that mean?
27: Well, to me, it means that she doesn't understand that we have pre-K, free child care, massive increase in education spending, K-12, and free college. So where
1: is she saying we haven't invested?
27: That's what she's saying. She's saying that we're not investing enough in this, and we need more.
1: Holy
27: than
1: crap.
27: We already have them. I know. It's pretty crazy. And then she talks about infrastructure and saying that we shouldn't bring large companies to rural areas to spur economic growth. She cites a lack of water and basic infrastructure, and then they cite Project Jupiter. But, you know, we have the water. We just need to treat the water.
1: Yeah.
27: And the infrastructure is an issue, but, yeah, we've got these Democrats who Stansbury was a representative in the New Mexico legislature just a few years ago, so she's been a part of the problem. MLG is a part of the problem. The current legislature is all a part of the problem. So if she wants to come in and say, yeah, our leadership stinks and they don't invest in infrastructure, then our workforce isn't prepared because our education system is not getting the job done because APS is getting robbed blind and not sending the money to the classroom where it actually benefits the kids. Yeah, that's all well and good, but it's just crazy. And, of course, she's the one person running, you know, not one, but one of a handful that should be running against Trump. She's, she can talk smack about Trump all day long and be at least running against the right person because she's in a federal office as opposed to Holland, who runs against Trump for governor.
1: Yeah. Which is stupid at best, by the way.
27: Yeah, so I don't know if Stansbury is what I'm reading him the tea leaves here is that she's preparing herself for a run for governor in either 4 or 8 years, depending on what happens with Deb Hollins. And I don't know. I mean,
1: and what is her connection to the Epstein files? That nobody's asked. That's just been shoved under the rug. The Deb Hollins connection shoved under the rug. These Democrats care about the Epstein file with one word on it, Trump. Other than that, they could give a rip. I'm telling you this, Paul. I've been in this game a long time. They don't really want the Epstein files. They don't really want justice. What they want is Trump, a way to get Trump. That's it.
27: Yeah.
1: And I'm proven right about that every time, because I'll ask him, well, you know, Bill Clinton, there was, you know, a picture of him in a blue dress, whatever, photograph, painting, whatever it was, in Zorro Ranch. It's like, you don't care about that at all?
27: Yeah. Well, I mean, Holland took the plane ride on Epstein's jet, and they're not even including that in the report that the Epstein Truth Commission's bringing forth.
1: And what was Stansbury's connection To the John girl, why can't I remember her name?
27: Ghislaine Maxwell.
1: Ghislaine.
27: Profit started under Epstein, and I'm not. This is, we did a public records request or a complaint on this, not a request, a complaint with the Ethics Commission on this issue because it certainly looked to us that a nonprofit called Terramar was employing Stansbury, and that it was a creature created by Jeffrey Epstein and Ghislaine Maxwell. And we did not get satisfaction in terms of that particular ethics complaint, to say the least.
1: I mean, did they just shove it under the rug, or is this it's a nothing burger?
27: Well, Stansbury claimed that she worked for a different Terramar organization. That, I believe, has been the best response that she's offered to date as to what.
1: Interesting.
27: I don't know.
1: Terramar, so it's all alleged. It's all just allegedly and, you know, nothing to see here. So I guess that's where we'll leave that.
27: Yeah, I guess so.
1: So there you go. And that records request, you just went unheralded, or what happened?
27: The ethics complaint. Sorry.
1: Yeah.
27: They dismissed it and they basically accepted her argument, her statement. So I did share it. You know, Senate Republican leader Bill Scherer has been ringing the bell on this. You know, of course, the media haven't necessarily dug into this here in New Mexico. There's been some articles written, but they haven't really called out any of the current political leadership of New Mexico. So, yeah, it's a there's a lot of opportunities in this state to find dirt on prominent Democrat politicians. In fact, I would point your listeners to a Pinyon Post article today in which they rate the 10 most corrupt politicians in the history of New Mexico, and then even go back before statehood. Interestingly enough, the number one most corrupt politician in New Mexico history since statehood is a Republican, Albert Fall, who was part of the Teapot Dome scandal. But it's a worthwhile article. There's a lot of the state is known for its political corruption, and justifiably. And Cheryl Williams Stapleton's just the last part of that. And Stansbury could be a part of that if we ever get some good investigations going on to really get to the bottom of what.
1: Okay, hold there for me, Paul. When we come back, I want to talk about the two big problems with Democrats in February, and we'll wrap things up. If you're just tuning in, every Tuesday we have Guru's Day with Paul Gessing, RioGrandeFoundation.org, heirsofenchantment.com.
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25: Hi, I'm Vince Colonnaise, host of The Vince Podcast. It's a show with an obsessive focus on what's good for America. I'm bringing you the truth beneath the headlines of all of the nation's top stories. We feature newsmaking interviews with the top guests on the whole planet. And I'll ask the questions you only...

0: Well, I still see Bob Clark's face on there. Yep. So good. It's good. Having a barbecue competition, maybe you could mention that sometime on the Tipping Point. You know, September 25th. I don't know. Could throw some flowers my way. Paul, it's like I take care of you, so you know. Whatever. Whatever. Paul, are you there?
1: Yeah, I'm still here. I haven't hung up on you yet.
0: Okay, good. Thank heavens.
1: You don't put your logo, your show logo does not include your photo. That is a part of the issue. You have a very elaborate
0: I don't logo. See even a logo on here.
1: Oh, well, this episode, as soon as Jeff St. Louis gets it.
0: This is, by the way, if you think your interviews on other shows who will remain nameless are good, we've had some pretty damn good interviews ourselves, by the way.
1: Oh, this is Edward R. Murrow award-winning.
0: Absolutely. Here. Absolutely. Someone texted this, and I'll let you react to it. Deb Haaland unknowingly riding a chartered plane owned by Jeffrey Epstein. Do you really, you just get on a charter plane? You go, oh, I'm just going to get on. I don't know whose it is. I don't know what I'm doing here, but I'll just ride this charter plane. And how many donations did Epstein give to Democrat politicians, by the way?
1: Well, in terms of the first thing, I'm not a terribly nervous flyer, but I certainly like to know
0: Who owns the plane?
1: Yeah, and who owns the plane? Those kinds of things are kind of basic information. I mean, obviously, whether Southwest Airlines or American Airlines or whoever their subsidiaries own the plane, I get it. I'm not going to do all that research. But, you know, I've been on a few private planes, not private jets, but I've known personally all the people whose planes I've been on. And, yeah, I agree. I think that is a very significant part of this whole question, that if the Epstein Truth Commission was really interested in doing its job,
0: truth,
1: they would at least look to find that out.
0: And again, this is a liberal mindset. Deb Haaland unknowingly riding a charter plane. You really believe she didn't know who owned the plane or why she was there or who invited her? Come on. Come on. It's just dumb. I hate that liberal logic, because they'll care about the Epstein files when it's Trump's name. But other than that, they don't want any truth finding. Let me tell you. Why did they take Bill Richardson's name off the children's hospital?
1: Yeah.
0: I mean, and they don't say the silence is deafening. So there's that, Paul.
1: You just have to take Cheryl William Stapleton's name off of the building at the State Fairgrounds.
0: I think they already did that. I remember not seeing it.
1: Yes, they did that.
0: Yeah. So, and I'm a big fan of don't put politicians' names on any buildings, by the way.
1: Totally agree, especially while they're alive. While they're dead.
0: I'm just not a fan of it. It's not their money that paid for it.
1: Yeah.
0: Paul, how can people get a hold of you?
1: Errorsofenchantment.com, RioGrandeFoundation.org. Give us a holler, 505-264-6090. And find us on X or Twitter, Rio Grande FNDN. So we're on the X.
0: Man, I super appreciate the time, brother. You know I give you a bunch of heck, but I love having you on.
1: I know. Well, tell the Candyman to get that email of the show over, and we'll put it up there by tomorrow on Heirs of Enchantment, so all the people listening can share.
0: We'll hold you to that, because I promise you he'll email you. Thank you for the call, brother.
1: Right.
0: Appreciate you. Okay. Let's give away $50 to Craig Independent Tire, 243-3333. Random caller right now. Hang up on line one, man, Candy, and then let's take random caller for it to open up all the lines. So all four lines are open. If you want to win $50 to Craig Independent Tire, you can spend that on anything you want there. They do great work. Random caller right now, 243-3333. See, I made you listen to the interview with Paul. You couldn't just, you know, you had to wait. Now you call in, you could win $50. So that's what we do here. In Major League Baseball, 33 players have hit home runs in their very first at bat and on the very first pitch. And eight of them were pitchers. The most recent was Joshua Baez of the St. Louis Cardinals.

0: last weekend. It's pretty cool. That'd be cool. Your first pitch, first at bat, and you hit a home run. How cool would that be? Now that engines are quieter, many companies, including Ford, BMW, and Volkswagen, all add fake engine noise to cars. Is that true? Why would you do that? I don't need the fake engine noise. I'm good. Don't need the noise. There's a mathematical reason why everyone at the gym seems like they're in better shape than you. People in great shape tend to go to the gym more often, so you're more likely to see those people than people who work out less often. Well, that was kind of dumb. That's just kind of common sense. I don't know about these fun facts tonight. The luxury cruise lines Cunard and Princess both have the morning after pill available on board. That's creepy. That was really creepy. One of the sperm whale's main defense mechanisms is, get your minds out of the gutter, pooping. They release so much that it's hard to see through the wall of brown in the water. And I would show you a picture of a sperm whale pooping, but it's really gross and really brown. And I think I've used that defense in my own life at some point. Bruno, congratulations. Glad you got that $50 gift certificate. Hopefully you go out there and spend some money with Craig. They're great people, by the way, and a great tire shop. Man Candy, thank you for tonight. Great
1: show. Thank you, sir.
0: As usual.
1: Congratulations, Bruno.
0: Congratulations, Bruno. You won. Viper Pit, go out and make a difference in the world. Eric Strauss, I am almost close to being, very close to being,

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5: Are you ever doing some online shopping? You see an item on sale that feels like it was made just for you. This is me whenever I'm looking at a floral print short sleeve shirt. I'm like, $29? They might as well be paying me to own this. It was meant to be. Well, more and more often, the price you find online might actually just be for you. Yesterday, the Federal Trade Commission put out a statement saying they're increasingly concerned that all the data companies are collecting about us is resulting in something called personalized pricing. For instance, if a retailer knows roughly how much you make or how much you usually spend on clothes in a month, or say they know you paid $30 last week for a shirt, well, they might have no problem bumping up a $25 price tag to $29. Meanwhile, someone else might be seeing that same shirt for $25 or $35 or whatever. And forget about clothes for a second. Could an online grocer upcharge you for milk if they know you've got several kids in your home? Could a rideshare app deduce whether you've already installed their competitor's app? And if not, maybe charge you a few extra bucks. You never know the difference, would you? The feds are warning retailers against doing this, saying it likely violates Section 5 of the FTC Act, which regulates unfair pricing. Their rationale is, yes, companies are allowed to charge whatever they want for something. In some instances, a salesperson can even look a customer up and down and offer one price to one person and not the other. Think of a fine art gallery, or maybe the guy selling Christmas trees near my house. He knows a fish when he sees one. But when you walk into a store with price tags on everything, customers assume, rightfully, that everyone's seeing the same price tags. That is no longer necessarily the case in e-commerce. So, where's the line? The FTC says the biggest issue is transparency, customers who don't even know they're being played. And while the government can't ban this practice outright, officials say these are the cases they plan to monitor most aggressively. So what should you do in the meantime? Well, experts say it might be time to invest in a VPN, a virtual private network, which hides where you're connecting to the internet from. Because when an air carrier thinks you're a customer in Botswana, they magically seem to offer you a cheaper price than if you were in San Francisco. Second tip, clear your cache online. The less your cookies say about where you've been shopping lately, the better. And third, maybe use paper money when shopping in person. Credit card companies are not just making money from your fees. They also sell information to a widening audience of companies. And now there are plenty of bots out there waiting to deduce just how much you are willing personally to shell out.
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7: Welcome to Weekend Magazine. I'm Paula Maes. I'm here with my two best friends from the Department of Health, and it's Daniela Matthews-Trigg and Kelly Watson. And we're here to talk about something that I think everybody can relate to, and you guys can say yes to me.
8: Yes.
7: So that people, our listeners, can know you're here.
8: We're nodding.
7: You're nodding, Kelly. About the heat. We are having an incredible, well, I don't know. It was kind of hot last summer too, right?
8: Yeah.
7: It was, and, but this time you are kind of addressing the problem. Yeah. And you guys are specifically, we're going to talk about the heat in general, but you are really keying in on two really specific groups of people, which I think is just, it's really, And it's the homeless. Yes. And it's people
8: fighting for New Mexicans for over 100 years. 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
9: From ABC News, I'm Dave Packer. A Texas judge today denied a request to grant Carmelo Anthony a new trial. The judge heard testimony this week after the teen was convicted and sentenced to 35 years in prison for fatally stabbing fellow student Austin Metcalf at a high school track meet.
10: Prosecutors testified they brought up these text messages that were sent by Carmelo Anthony that included disciplinary records and text messages that they say indicated an interest in weapons and violence.
9: Earlier this week, a Collin County judge who presided over the murder trial was removed from further proceedings in the case. An escalating trade war between the U.S. and Canada, President Trump imposing a 50% tariff on Canadian goods, ranging from building materials to hockey sticks. Canada's Prime Minister Mark Carney firing back with retaliatory tariffs and seeking new trading partners overseas.
11: We can't control the storm that blows in from Washington. We can, however, chart a new course by building Canada strong at home and diversifying our trading relationships abroad.
9: In Ukraine, President Zelensky vowing a response to a Russian drone attack on a shopping mall in his hometown of Krivorivny Friday. At least 16 people and 130 injured, including at least 23 children. On state TV, Russian President Putin today said that Kyiv had opened a Pandora's box with its strikes on Russian economic targets. Then back here at home, the search continues for the wife of a murdered off-duty Worcester, Massachusetts police officer. Authorities have been looking for Karen Solomon since her 57-year-old husband, Patrolman Kurt Solomon, was found dead on Tuesday. Worcester Police Chief Paul Saucier.
12: The nature of the injury was a sharp object. So we don't know, you know, anymore. We can't really release more details.
9: A warrant for Karen's arrest had been issued on a charge of assault and battery with a dangerous weapon with serious bodily injury. You're listening to ABC News.
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14: 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My name's Brandon Vogt, and I'm set to count down the biggest soundbites in the USA for the week ending August 20th, 2026. These rankings come from the pages of Soundbite Magazine, the industry's number one periodical. But before we get to the countdown this week, let's check out the top three 1 week ago. At number three, it was Hillary Clinton, Trump is Saddam Hussein. Number two, Senator John Kennedy with Medicaid fraud. And at number one last week, it was basketball star Royce White entering his feminine era.
15: Sound bites number one.
16: You know, right now I'm just having a blast in my feminine era. I never thought that I was a woman. You know, I've always trusted the science, and I thought I was a man my entire life. But you know, after further review, look at my personal preferences, it would appear that I am indeed sometimes identifying as a transgender woman, and I think it's only fair I get a chance to play with some of my queens. Here in the twilight of my career, my athletic prime.
14: Royce White entering his feminine era. Number one last week on America's Top Soundbites. Who will top the charts this week? Let's get to the countdown and find out. Coming in at number 20 this week, dropping five notches from 15. Here's Megan Romer on the Democratic Socialist of America platform.
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18: So we're going to put up on the screen a few of the things that are part of your platform. And I want to ask you, just give me sort of a true or false on these. 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
19: True.
18: Okay. Replace the presidency and Supreme Court as we now know them.
19: Yep.
18: Abolish ICE.
19: Absolutely.
18: Abolish borders and give amnesty to anyone currently in the U.S. illegally.
19: As a long-term plan, yep.
18: Defund the Pentagon.
19: Absolutely.
18: Abolish prisons, at least in large part.
19: Yeah, again, that as part of a long-term program, yeah.
18: Okay, so no prisons. Government or public ownership of most large corporations.
14: Megan Romer on the Democratic Socialist of America's platform. Number 20 this week on America's Top Soundbites. 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Now, on with the countdown. And at number 19 this week, a debut and welcome back to the countdown, Jill Biden. She's back with her latest, Hunter's Time to Shine.
17: Number 19.
20: It's amazing how things have turned around. So you see, I do believe a lot of times that good things come from bad things. And I think now is Hunter's time to shine.
14: Hunter's Time to Shine. The latest from Jill Biden, number 19 this week on America's Top Soundbites. Here's a look at the numbers from coast to coast. We're up to number 18 this week. And the first of two entries on the countdown this week from Rosie O'Donnell. Back from Ireland, she's in the U.S., and here's one of her latest hits, Oompa J. Loompa.
17: Number 18.
21: This has been kind of a strange experience for me because all of a sudden I'm re-famous. I'm back in the spotlight, all thanks to President Oompa J. Loompa.
14: Rosie O'Donnell, number 18 this week. And don't worry, Rosie fans, she's back on the countdown with another big hit later on the survey. As the numbers get smaller, the hits get bigger on America's Top Soundbites. We're up to 17 this week. This one dropping out of the top 10. It's the Babylon Bee and New Mexico Democratic Utopia.
17: Number 17.
22: Yes, sir. In New Mexico, there's space to dream. Dream big ideas like, what if you made an entire state of functioning alcoholics? Or what if you put green chilies in every single food known to man? Or maybe you would just dream what it would be like not having the Bill of Rights. Our governor and Supreme Court have you covered.
23: The New Mexico Supreme Court hereby rules against the Second Amendment, the First Amendment, or any other amendment that lets people do things.
22: Whatever your dream is, you can make it happen here. Because with New Mexico dead last in the country in education, you'll be the smartest person in the whole state. It's like that Idiocracy movie, only it's happening right now. Just don't bring your gun. We don't do that Second Amendment thing here. Except when you're drunk and we forget, which happens a lot. It's why we lead the nation in alcohol-related deaths. That's how we got all that wide open space. So next time you want to visit Colorado but remember you're broke, come on down to New Mexico. Use this vacant land to stretch that entrepreneurial spirit. Feel what it's like to be the smartest person in the entire state. Come dream with us. What life could be without the Constitution, a fifth grade education, or general sobriety.
14: New Mexico, Democratic Utopia. From the Babylon Bee, dropping seven notches this week to 17 on America's Top Soundbites. Another debut on the countdown from a favorite, Gavin Newsom, Governor of California, as he talks about the differences between his state and Texas.
17: 16.
24: You're right to assess what we've done on expansion. And we've done about as much or more than any other state in the nation. We're about 5.9% uninsured rate. Put that just for perspective in contrast to a state like Texas, gets a lot of attention, a large state. They're close to 16.7%. They're in 16 to 17%. California's below 6%. That's a choice. They've made that choice. We've made a different choice. Now that we've expanded health care in a controversial way, I'm not naive, and I'll take the grief. I said I'm committed to universal health care, and I meant it. The voters supported me on multiple occasions, and we delivered it regardless of pre-existing conditions, ability to pay, and immigration status.
14: Gavin Newsom, number 16 this week, with the differences between California and Texas. Every week, America's Top Soundbites is heard in all 50 states around the world and aboard ships at sea via atsoundbites.com. And we're up to number 15 this week on America's Top Soundbites. And this week, Angie Nixon won the Democratic Senate nomination in Florida. Here's a little bit of what the folks in Florida will get used to on the campaign trail.
17: Number 15.
14: Angie Nixon, recently on the floor of the Florida State House, She's the newly minted Democratic Senate nominee in the Sunshine State. Number 15 this week on America's Top Soundbites. We don't stop till we reach the top on America's Top Soundbites. And at number 14, it's a former number one. This one dropping 10 notches this week from number four. It's NFL quarterback Aaron Rodgers on the coward Tony Fauci.
0: Number 14.
1: Like, how do you kind of view this year versus maybe the years of the past?
2: I'm going to plead the fifth.
1: Okay. Okay.
14: Like gotta that. Love that guy.
1: Okay.
2: Like that absolute coward, Tony Fauci. Absolute coward.
3: Yeah. Hey, it's back, baby.
2: Are you kidding me?
1: Yeah, 111
2: You
1: times.
2: Got a pardon and you pleaded over 100 times at the White House? What are you scared of, Tony?
1: Yeah.
2: I thought you were the science.
1: Yeah.
14: The coward, Tony Fauci, from Aaron Rodgers. Check it in at number 14 this week on America's Top Soundbites. Another debut on the countdown at 13. It's NBC's Kristen Welker to A.G. Blanche. Would you do anything illegal?
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25: Yes, big picture. If the president asks you to do something that you feel crosses an ethical or legal line, would you do it?
26: The president will never ask me to do something unethical or legal or illegal. He never has. He never will. And no, I swore to the Constitution of the United States, like every cabinet secretary has done and like every attorney general before me has done. And so this narrative that's mostly pushed by the left and pushed by the media, that the president's going to pull me aside and ask me to do something illegal, is completely a false narrative. Not true. Will not happen and hasn't happened.
14: Kristen Welker to A.G. Blanche. Would you do anything illegal? Number 13 this week on America's Top Soundbites. Coming up, more of the biggest soundbites in the USA. Another big hit from Rosie O'Donnell coming up. Also, John Kennedy and John Ossoff. All on the way on America's Top Soundbites.
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14: This is America's Top Soundbites. I'm Brandon Vogt as we're counting down the biggest soundbites in the USA for the week ending August 20th, 2026. We're up to number 12 this week, and this one falling out of the top 10 from number 6. Here's former Trump attorney Ty Cobb on CNN with "The Nazis Are Coming."
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9: Well, I think there was a summer night in 1934 when Hitler consolidated his power, surrounded by Himmler, Goering, and Goebbels. This is reminiscent of that to me, because you've got Blanche and Bove, who saw the president through a trial that resulted in 34 felony convictions. You've got Stephen Miller and Cash Patel. I think that is the axis of evil that we're up against, and I think we can rely on all of those people to try to thwart the fair and free elections that America is used to and hopes for in November. I think Blanche, unlike Bill Barr, would readily seize voting machines and ballots, and I suspect he'll be asked to by the president. I think he'll be asked to perpetuate the slush fund and find a way to get those funds to the violent insurrectionists.
14: Ty Cobb, "The Nazis Are Coming," dropping six notches this week to 12 on America's Top Soundbites. As the numbers get smaller, the hits get bigger on AT Soundbites, and we're up to number 11 in a debut on the countdown from Donald Trump. Here's his latest, fake reporter, fake news.
7: Soundbite hits from coast to coast.
10: Quiet. You're very disrespectful in front of this young man, okay? Don't you find her disrespectful? He understands. Quiet. Who are you with?
11: I'm with CNN.
10: Fake news. You're fake news. You're a loud, boisterous person. You're fake news. Be quiet. Be quiet. Be quiet. You're a fake reporter, and you report fake news. Go ahead.
14: Fake reporter, fake news. Donald Trump at number 11 on America's Top Soundbites. Speaking of Donald Trump, he's always on the mind of Hillary Clinton. Hillary Clinton was at number 3 last week, comparing Donald Trump to Saddam Hussein. She drops seven notches this week at number 10 on America's Top Soundbites.
7: BV counts them down.
12: I think there'll have to be some, you'll probably have to take down the arch, which he is determined to put up, which I think is just a terrible idea. I think we'll have to worry about the reflecting pool, because it's not going to be fixed by the time he leaves, assuming he leaves. So there's going to be a long list. I'm making a list.
13: Are you making a list? Are you going to degold the horses?
12: Degold the horses, take down the
13: stick-on gold. Have you seen them up close?
12: Yeah, I saw a picture.
13: Feels like Saddam Hussein.
12: Seriously. You know what? That's a very, when I was in Baghdad after the fall of Saddam Hussein, I had meetings. I was then a senator. I had meetings in some of his palaces, and they were quite reminiscent of what we are seeing in our own White House. It's just, insane.
14: Hillary Clinton, Donald Trump, reminiscent of Saddam Hussein. Number 10 this week on America's Top Soundbites. We're counting down the biggest soundbites in the USA. These are the hits radio stations are playing and people want to hear. And we're up to number 9 this week. In a debut and welcome back to the countdown after an absence of a few weeks, Texas Democratic Senate candidate James Tallarico. Here's his latest commenting on the Carmelo Anthony case. No justice for black Texans.
7: Counting down the hits with Brandon Vogt.
0: From Texas, we see what happened with Carmelo Anthony, and you said it was a tragedy.
1: Yeah.
0: What did you mean by that?
1: Well, I've done a lot of work in the State House on justice reform, and right now we've got a system that doesn't serve all Americans equally, and we know that black Texans have been have not gotten the justice they deserve in many cases. And, you know, I'm not an expert on this particular case, but I know that there were no black members of the jury. And to me, that's the only evidence you need to really prove that this system is not working for black Texans.
14: 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Soundbites magazine ranks them, and we count them down each week on America's Top Soundbites. And we're up to number 8 this week, and it's the latest from comedian Chelsea Handler. Very concerned about the new Attorney General Blanche that he will overturn Roe versus Wade.
7: Number 8.
13: We're going to get Todd Blanche. He's going to be confirmed, and he's going to overturn Roe v. Wade. We're all sitting around. All these men who have these powerful platforms are sitting around watching this happen to women, to communities that you could instead be supporting. You don't have to, like, turn over a whole new leaf. It's just about being a decent human being.
14: Chelsea Handler at number 8 this week, overturning Roe versus Wade. We'll pause the countdown right now for a long-distance dedication. Remember, you can always request a long-distance dedication. Grab a pen and paper, and I'll have that address for you right after this soundbite. This week, our long-distance dedication goes out to the parents of child actors from Megyn Kelly.
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2: Her, but it's not new to me because I'm in news, and for 25 years now, I've been covering stories of child actors who end just like this, whose lives end just like this. Do not put your child into any industry that will make them a star as a minor. Don't do it. No matter how badly you need the money, no matter how badly your child tells you it's her dream or his dream, the answer is no, if you love them. Could be as a singer like Justin Bieber, Selena Gomez, could be as an actress like Hayden or Amanda Bynes. It doesn't tend to end well. Look what's happening to Ariana Grande right now. Child actor. She made her start on Nickelodeon. A disgusting cesspool of child abuse. It just was. Her, but it's not new to me because I'm in news.
14: Our long-distance dedication this week, Megyn Kelly going out to the parents of child actors. If you'd like to request a long-distance dedication, you can write to us at America's Top Soundbites, 500 4th Street Northwest, Albuquerque, New Mexico, 87102, or by using electronic mail. 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Now, on with the countdown. And it's the second big hit on the survey this week from Rosie O'Donnell. It's Mango Mussolini.
7: Number 7.
4: You know, I've been living in Ireland for the past 2 years because of Mango Mussolini. I read that Project 2025 and said, gotta get myself out of here, you know. And I decided to go to Ireland, a place where people are driven to drink regardless of who's running their country. I decided to move, and I took my little then 11-year-old kid with me, and I just said, whatever you do, don't tell anyone, because we don't want a lot of press and a lot of paparazzi, so please don't tell anyone. And they're a pretty smart kid, you know, they got it. They said, don't worry, I won't, and then went to school and proceeded to tell their entire class. I'm very sorry, I won't be able to graduate sixth grade with you. I'm being forced to move to another country because the president of the United States hates my mother. But in all fairness, I believe my mother hates him more.
14: Rosie O'Donnell, number 7 this week on America's Top Soundbites. Coming up, more of the biggest soundbites in the USA on our way to number 1 this week on America's Top Soundbites.
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14: This is America's Top Soundbites. I'm Brandon Vogt. As we're looking for the number one soundbite in the country this week, right now, let's check out a flashback as we go back in time to 1992. On ABC's Nightline, Al Gore, then senator from Tennessee, debating Rush Limbaugh on climate change.
25: Got local environmental problems, regional problems like acid rain. Now we've got a whole new category of global or strategic problems, which include the hole in the ozone layer, which now could appear above the United States, global climate change, the destruction of the rainforest at a rate that means they'll be totally gone in another few decades unless we stop, the pollution of the oceans and the atmosphere and the like. These represent brand new challenges that call for a new kind of response.
26: Rush, I've listened to you many afternoons, as you know, and you tend to
3: I don't want to say you dismiss all of these issues, but at least you dismiss them as having been proven beyond a shadow of a doubt.
5: Well, absolutely. I don't think that there's anything conclusive about what Senator Gore said, with all due respect. I think, for example, there is no ozone hole over the United States. And if we want to get into detailed discussion of ozone depletion, we can. But I think, Ted, that there is not a crisis. See, this is the problem I have. I don't think the Earth is fragile. I don't think the ecology is fragilely balanced. And I think that the doomsday industry that is typified by members of the Hollywood acting community who say we've only got 10 years left to save our planet, we've got to act now. There's no way, if what these people say is true, that we can solve these problems in 10 years anyway. It's budget time in Washington. NASA's being cut. And I think that this fright and doom scenario is designed to frighten people. Everything in this country today seems to be a crisis. We can't do anything without it being having to face it as a crisis. We don't have any time to think about it. There are as many scientists, maybe even more, on the opposite side of all of these doomsday predictions. And I think that
6: they need
5: to be listened to. Yeah. Oh, yes, there are.
6: That's not true. If I can jump in there, Ted. Where the ozone hole is concerned, for example, the linkage between these chemicals, chlorofluorocarbons, and the ozone hole is established. There may be 0.01% of the scientific community that disputes it.
5: Oh, no. It's far more than that. Ted, that the environmental movement, as fueled by the militants who lead it, I think is the new home of socialism.
6: The ozone hole is threatening to open up above North America, above Kennebunkport. And still, we're not reacting.
14: The historic climate change debate. Rush Limbaugh, Al Gore on Nightline. It was 1992. A flashback this week on America's Top Soundbites. Now on America's Top Soundbites, it's a before and after as we take a look at a soundbite from a few years ago compared to today. This week, we spotlight Gavin Newsom. He was singing a different tune about healthcare in 2022 as opposed to today.
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9: A campaign on universal healthcare. We're delivering that. We are implementing our ideals. We are manifesting this principle, this fundamental notion that so many of us have been preaching for years and years and years. 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If you care not just about values and principles of morality, but if your only values and principles are advanced through economics, then that alone should be an argument in favor of universal healthcare, a pathway and a framework for 1.1 million undocumented residents in the state of California to avail themselves to high quality, comprehensive Medi-Cal care, long-term, short-term, preventative, as well as in-home support service care and coverage.
10: Now, Newsom says California is facing a $12 billion deficit. Governor is proposing freezing enrollment in state-funded health care for undocumented immigrants.
11: You know, when the program started, it was supposed to cost about $3 billion a year, and that ballooned to $11 billion last year. So the governor is freezing new entries into it and making those, or asking those people who are already in it to pay. Take a look.
9: We are moving forward with making decisions that not only address the concerns this year related to the $11.9 billion, but mindful that we need to tighten things up. We believe that people should have some skin in the game as it relates to contributions. So we are looking to a monthly premium. We are asking for something we ask all taxpayers of California.
14: How it started, how's it going? Gavin Newsom on healthcare from 2022 and today. And just bubbling under this week on America's Top Soundbites, it's Angie Nixon. This week, she won the Democratic nomination for Senate from Florida, and she's a proud member of the DSA, the Democratic Socialist of America. Here's Angie Nixon talking about banned books at her own bookstore.
12: BV, count some down.
26: One thing I definitely wanted to ask, so you are also a bookstore owner.
27: I am.
26: Shout out the bookstore.
27: Shout out to the bookstore.
0: And
1: shout out to all the family members that work in the books.
2: We love it.
26: We love it.
1: The kids, the husband, the nieces, the nephews.
26: And your bookstore is home of many banned books.
1: Many banned books, yes. Many banned books, many books that teach true and accurate history, including Black history, including LGBTQ history, Indigenous people history about Muslims.
26: Love that.
1: Yes.
26: And I also learned that you also teach some of this at this bookstore.
1: I don't personally, but we do have a professor, Dr. Grant from UNF, who teaches, who's actually on a sabbatical, but he still comes every first and third Saturday of the month to teach true and accurate African American history and African history. And so he actually started out like over in Africa, and now he is now, he's been there for over a year. He's been talking about recently, very recently, like Fannie Lou Hamer and just the civil rights movement.
14: Just bubbling under the top 20 this week, Angie Nixon, banned books. And resurfacing on America's Top Soundbites this week, it's Lena Wynn and what she had to say about pregnant women and the COVID vaccine.
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7: A new study, doctor, just emphasizing how at risk pregnant women and their babies are from COVID-19. I'm sure you saw it. I mean, they tracked 13,000 pregnant women. And I just wonder if you're concerned for people at risk like that or other vulnerable groups that this can give fodder to conspiracy theorists, to those who downplay COVID, to anti-vaxxers. I'm sure you thought about that, right? As you were writing this, are you worried about that?
13: It's interesting that I have had criticism on both sides. There are people who have said, well, why are you saying that we're overcounting COVID deaths now? You should have said this 2.5 years ago.
14: On CNN, Dr. Lena Wynn, pregnancy and the COVID vaccine on America's Top Soundbites. Now it's time for the AT Soundbites Challenge this week. And congratulations to Paul. He knew that voice was Kathy Hochul. And you pick up that AT Soundbites prize pack, including free Chick-fil-A available nationwide. Here's the AT Soundbites Challenge this week.
15: If he issues that pardon, we will simply transfer Derek Chauvin to serve out his 22 and a half years in state prison in Minnesota. And telling people that just to remain focused on that. And so no indication whether they're going to do it or not, but I think it behooves us to be prepared for it with this presidency, that it seems like that might be something they would do.
14: Here it is again.
15: If he issues that pardon, we will simply transfer Derek Chauvin to serve out his 22 and a half years in state prison in Minnesota. And telling people that just to remain focused on that. And so no indication whether they're going to do it or not, but I think it behooves us to be prepared for it with this presidency, that it seems like that might be something they would do.
14: If you know that voice, send us an email, atsoundbites@gmail.com, or use the hashtag ATSB on X sometime before midnight Sunday night. Coming up, more of the biggest soundbites in the USA on our way to number one this week on America's Top Soundbites.
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14: This is America's Top Soundbites as we're on our way to number one this week. We're up to number six on the countdown. This one was last week's number one, Royce White with Feminine Era.
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21: You know, right now I'm just having a blast in my feminine era. I never thought that I was a woman. You know, I've always trusted the science, and I thought I was a man my entire life. But, you know, after further review, a strong look at my personal preferences, it would appear that I am indeed sometimes identifying as a transgender woman. And I think it's only fair I get a chance to play with some of my queens here in the twilight of my career, my athletic prime.
14: Royce White in his feminine era. Last week's number one, down to number six on America's Top Soundbites. That means there's a brand new number one this week on America's Top Soundbites. Before we get to it, we got five big hits. It's time now for our flashback on America's Top Soundbites as we dig through the archives and find this gem from 2021. After this week, we found out the truth between former Congressman Eric Swalwell and the Chinese spy Fang Fang. Here's him explaining it 5 years ago.
22: And can you clarify how much contact you had with this Chinese national who goes by Fang Fang or Christine Fang?
23: Jake, yes, and this is a 2015 meeting about a person that I had as a volunteer back in 2012 on the campaign. The FBI has said that I did nothing wrong. Don't take it from me. There was no wrongdoing. I've learned nothing new. And Speaker Pelosi has said that she's keeping me on the committee. And by the way, Jake, Republicans were briefed on this conduct that this individual was trying to do with me and many other members of Congress back in 2015. I think this is retaliation more than anything else.
14: Fang Fang and Eric Swalwell, a flashback this week to 2021 on America's Top Soundbites. We're up to number five this week on AT Soundbites, and Georgia Senator John Ossoff had this to say about White House aide Natalie Harp and Donald Trump.
20: 555, number 5.
3: And while the sailors on the Lincoln fight his war, while he fruitlessly drains our munitions and oil reserves, the president sleeps through his meetings. He golfs and trades stocks. See, he doesn't want to do the job. He wants to build his ballroom and travel with Natalie on their apparently defenseless flying palace gifted by the Emir of Qatar.
14: John Ossoff on Natalie Harp. Number 5 this week on America's Top Soundbites. And on the countdown at number 4 is Donald Trump's response to Ossoff.
20: Counting down the hits with Brandon Bowles.
5: Mr. President, yesterday John Ossoff said you'd rather travel with your aide, Natalie Harp, and build the ballroom than do your job as president. What is your response, John Ossoff?
6: You mean Pee Wee Herman? Pee Wee Herman lookalike? No, I would much rather do other things. 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
14: Donald Trump responding to John Ossoff. Number 4 this week on America's Top Soundbites. 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Now, on with the countdown. And this track is just bubbling under the top 20 this week. It's CNN with the Democratic Socialist of America starting to stack up wins.
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9: All right, so where are these wins happening? Is there a specific area or what are you seeing with the numbers?
10: Yeah, okay, you might just say, oh, this is just a phenomenon in the Northeast. This is part of the Acela Corridor. This is just an urban phenomenon. No, not really. I mean, take a look here. Where DSA candidates won primaries for Congress, they're all Democrats. Yeah, you got 3 in New York, but you got 2 in Michigan. You got 1 in Colorado. You got 1 in Florida last night running for the Senate. And you got 1 in Pennsylvania. So this is not just a Northeast phenomenon in terms of these DSA candidates who are winning primaries. Yes, they are primarily in urban areas, but they are happening across the map from the Northeast to the Midwest to the Mountain West, and then last night down in the South in Florida. So this is happening across the political map. We are seeing these DSA candidates winning in Democratic primaries. As I said, they are becoming a larger part of the Democratic primary.
14: Democratic Socialist stacking up the wins, just bubbling under the top 20 this week on America's Top Soundbites.

0: Well, your pocketbook at the end of Republican presidencies is always a disaster. Always. Everything always happens according to script.
1: Jennifer Welch, moving up six notches this week to number three with The Real Boogeyman. Before we get to the number one soundbite in the land this week, let's check out number two and coming up another bonus track. At number two this week, it's Donald Trump with Palestinian Schumer.
2: Number two.
3: The radical extremist has not been disavowed by Chuck Schumer, who's a Palestinian. He's a full-fledged Palestinian. In fact, I'm looking for Palestinian garb. I'm going to send it to him for his birthday.
1: Donald Trump, Palestinian Schumer. Number two this week on America's Top Soundbites. Before we get to the brand new number one this week, let's check out an AT Soundbites Extra. It comes to us from former Vice President Kamala Harris as she talks about the fear-mongering GOP cheats.
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5: One of the things that I'm doing over these next 3 months is spending a particular lot of time in the South, especially after that Supreme Court case, Calais, which basically undid the Voting Rights Act that was designed to protect black voters and anybody else who was the subject of discrimination around election laws, undid our power to fight for fairness in elections in that regard. So I'm spending my time to remind people that even though they're trying to put obstacles in front of us, even though they're trying to cheat, because they are trying to cheat, that that's not a reason that we just stay in bed and keep the covers over our heads and say, well, wake me up when it's over.
1: An AT Soundbites Extra this week from the former VP, Kamala Harris, with fear-mongering GOP cheats. We're now up to the number one soundbite in the country this week, and it comes to us from Louisiana Senator John Kennedy. It's been a slow burn to number one, but he earns the top spot this week with Medicaid fraud. John Kennedy, number one.
6: Soundbites number one.
7: Sir, I'm sorry. Don't you think we ought to put people in jail for cheating?
8: Senator, I do not believe states are cheating.
7: You don't believe they're
8: cheating? I do not believe that.
7: If they were cheating, what planet did you just parachute in from? Sir?
8: Sir,
7: you don't believe states are cheating?
8: I've worked on this program for a long time.
7: But I'm going to be sure I understand. You don't believe
8: states do not cheat.
7: You don't believe states are cheating?
8: I do not believe states are cheating.
7: Do you believe in the tooth fairy? Sir? Do you believe in the Easter Bunny? Do you believe that Jimmy Hoffa died of natural causes? You're not answering.
8: I do not believe states are cheating in their administration of the Medicaid program.
7: Okay. I'm glad you have some water in front of you because your pants are on fire.
1: 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Well, there you have them. The 20 biggest sound bites in the USA for the week ending August 20th, 2026. America's Top Soundbites originates in Albuquerque. 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Buck. I'm Brandon Vogt. 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
9: 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The news, the politics, the Lobos, the weather, the traffic, and whatever else has New Mexico fired up before noon. This is New Mexico thinking out loud, 96.3 News Radio KKOB.
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8: Welcome to Weekend Magazine. I'm Paula Maes. I'm here with my two best friends from the Department of Health, and it's Daniela Matthews-Trigg and Kelly Watson. And we're here to talk about something that I think everybody can relate to, and you guys can say yes to me.
9: Yes.
8: So the people, our listeners, can know you're here.
9: We're nodding. Yes.
8: Yeah, you're nodding, Kelly. About the heat. We are having an incredible, well, I don't know. It was kind of hot last summer too, right?
9: Yeah.
8: It was, and, but this time you are kind of addressing the problem. Yeah. And, you guys are specifically, we're going to talk about the heat in general, but you are really keying in on two really specific groups of people, which I think is just, it's really, and it's the homeless.
9: Yes.
8: And it's people that are on drugs or taking drugs or
2: people who use substances.
8: Okay. Yeah. And is it just people that, I mean, this is the information you're going to give us is, a lot of people are homeless or on drugs.
2: Right.
8: And so, but also if you, you know, if this information pertains to you, listen up.
2: Yeah.
8: So what is the first, let's talk about the heat and what, I mean, a lot of what we are going to talk about can be for everybody,
2: yes,
8: not just if you're just these two groups.
2: Definitely.
8: So let's just talk about the heat and what we need to be aware of and what we need to be thinking of now. And mm-hmm. we're right in the middle of it. Today or tomorrow, whenever if you're listening to the show, it's 4th of July mm-hmm. and it's the day after 4th of July and people are just out there in the sun.
2: Outside in the sun. Yeah. Yeah. They say that this is going to be the coolest summer for the rest of our lives. So it's hot and it's every year it's going to be getting hotter. So like you said, this information is important for everybody to be aware of. And we're just really.
8: I just caught what you said and it hit me. I thought you said the coolest. So this is going to be the coolest. We're going to be in the summertime for a while.
2: Yeah. This summer is going to be the coolest summer for the rest of our lives. So every summer in the future is just going to be getting hotter and hotter.
9: And for longer. The heat season would continue to get longer.
8: So when did we start to get these 100-degree days? It's been a couple of weeks now, right?
2: Yeah. Well, we had that funny sort of heat in October, didn't we?
9: In March?
2: Yeah. It's been a funny year. But yeah, it is really hot.
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11: From ABC News, I'm Dave Packer. Prices could get even higher for American consumers. The U.S. imposing 50% tariffs on about $20 billion worth of Canadian goods after trade negotiations broke down last night. British Columbia Premier David Eby says it's a matter of trust.
12: It is clear that the current U.S. administration cannot be trusted. You just can't trust Trump. Even if an agreement had been signed, how long would it have lasted?
11: ABC Stephen Portnoy.
13: Canada's prime minister claiming that his country has been attacked and now vowing to match the U.S. tariffs dollar for dollar.
14: We're going to hit back.
13: The new tariffs will impact just 5% of what Canada sends to the U.S., but they're expected to increase the cost of many products Americans buy, ranging from Canadian beer and whiskey to hockey sticks and building materials like cement. The Trump administration citing protections for Canadian dairy farmers and bans on the sale of U.S. alcohol in Canada.
11: A Texas judge today denied a defense request to grant Carmelo Anthony a new trial. The judge heard testimony this week after the teen was convicted and sentenced to 35 years in prison for fatally stabbing a fellow student at a high school track meet. Jeremy Rosenthal, Texas criminal defense attorney, on allegations that the victim had exhibited racist behavior and Anthony allegedly sent his girlfriend a threatening text.
15: I don't think it's stunning to anybody who's watched any part of this trial that the truth is a lot more complicated than we originally thought. And unfortunately, it's a lot uglier than we originally thought.
11: Anthony's defense still has an option to appeal on Friday in Massachusetts.
16: The defense resting their case in the trial of Lindsay Clancy, the Massachusetts mother accused of killing her three children before attempting to take her own life.
17: After time of the crime itself on January 24, 2023, Clancy was frankly psychotic.
11: That was ABC's Olivia Rubin reporting. 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